0: Hi, good evening. You've called the Delilah Show. Who is this?
1: Hi, Delilah. This is Debbie. How are you?
0: Debbie, I am wonderful. What can I do for you?
1: I would like you to pick a song for all my veterans. I've been involved with the VFW for over 55 years, and today was such a special day. If you could pick a song for all the families of all the fallen veterans, first responders, and everyone else who's lost a family member or whatever.
0: And how did you spend your Memorial Day weekend?
1: I spent it at the VFW with my veterans. And we had a Memorial Day service, and I had refreshments for them. And I love my veterans.
0: God bless you. Thank you for loving them. Thank you for caring. And I will play the perfect song to say thank you.
1: Thank you, Delilah. God bless you, and have a wonderful evening.
0: Bye-bye.

0: 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Tonight's Delilah's Dilemma is from somebody who calls themselves anonymous. And for good reason. They don't want to attach their name to this story because they know they are in the wrong, I believe. Anonymous says, you always have the right advice and song for those of us in a dilemma. Today, that's me. I'm a married man who loves his wife, but I've also fallen for a much younger woman. I'm 52, the new woman is 35. My current marriage has no intimacy, physically or emotionally, but I refuse to leave as I gave her my word. Oh, how very gallant of you. I don't want to hurt her. Plus, she has cancer and needs my support. But I can't keep my mind off the woman I have feelings for. She's smart, devout, forgiving. Everything I look for in a woman. I want to be a good husband, but unfortunately, my mind and heart are wandering. I'd like to know how to handle this. Thank you so much. From Anonymous. Oh, Anonymous, I will have my Mama Delilah words for you. You're not going to like them, but I will have my words for you coming up next. You're listening to Delilah.
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Tonight's Delilah's Dilemma is from a man who is married to a woman who is struggling with cancer, and yet he's fallen for somebody much younger. And there are so many problems I have with your letter. You say my marriage has no intimacy, physical or emotional, but I refuse to leave. You refuse to leave? Really, you've already left, buddy. Your body might be there, but you have left. Your mind has left, your heart has left, and I suspect other parts of your body may have left or want to anyway. You go on to say, I refuse to leave as I gave her my word. Your word means nothing. You're already cheating in your heart. So don't lie to yourself and think that you're an honest person that gave your word and that it has any value. It has no value. He goes on to say, I don't want to hurt her. Plus, she has cancer. How can you say you don't want to hurt her? You clearly want to hurt her because you want the pleasure of this new person. So, of course, you are purposefully hurting her. I can't keep my mind off the new woman I have feelings for. She's smart, devout. What does that even mean? That word normally is associated with somebody who is walking the walk, not just talking the talk. If she's messing with you, knowing your wife has cancer, she's not devout. I want to be a good husband, he says, but unfortunately, my mind and heart are wandering. You don't want to be a good husband. You want to pretend to be a good husband. You want other people to think you're a good husband. But if you wanted to be a good husband, you would be taking very good care of your wife who is battling cancer. You would be fighting with her, fighting for her, standing with her, making sure that she has the emotional strength, the physical strength to fight this demon called cancer so that she can come out on the other side victorious or pass away with dignity and grace. So stop lying to yourself. Stop lying to your wife. Stop lying to this new woman and get honest. Get honest. Get honest with yourself.

I'm Delilah. Sometimes the right song says everything. Call for yours at 1-888-633-5452.

0: there. How was your day today? Did you get a lot accomplished? Are you like me? Do you feel successful at the end of the day when you got a lot accomplished? I feel successful when the laundry pile is gone. When I can see the bathroom floor in front of the washing machine once again, I feel like I've had a good day. Of course, that's just the dirty clothes that get washed. We won't talk about the laundry pile on the bed that needs to be folded when I'm off the air tonight. Thank you for joining me on this Wednesday night. Come on in, kick off your shoes, and make yourself at home. You're listening to Delilah.
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0: Hi, good evening. You've called the Delilah Show. Who is this?
1: This is Allie.
0: Hi, Allie. Welcome aboard. What can I do to make your night a little more peaceful?
1: I just wanted to dedicate a song to my husband. He's on his way home from work, and I'm guessing he's listening to you on the radio.
0: And what is his name?
1: Billy.
0: What do you want to tell him if he's listening?
1: I just want to tell him that we love him and we appreciate everything he does for us. He is my best friend, my rock, my number one cheerleader. He is literally my everything. He is amazing, and I couldn't do this life without him.
0: Sweetest thing he's ever done for you? Sweetest thing he's done for you in the last year?
1: He has DoorDashed me medicine when I'm sick, if he is at work and he can't get it for me himself.
0: So he just takes it upon himself to make sure that you're feeling good, that you got everything you need.
1: Oh, absolutely.
0: What if you said, honey, what I really need is a back rub, a foot massage? Would he DoorDash himself home?
1: I wouldn't be surprised if he did.
0: You might try that sometime.
1: Yeah.
0: Say, I'm not feeling well. I think a back rub, a foot rub, a hot bubble bath with you. I think that would make me feel better, and see if he DoorDashes himself to you.
1: Okay, I'll try it.

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A productive day today? Maybe a painful and difficult day today? Whatever is going on in your universe, I appreciate the fact that you invite me into that world in some small way. Even if it's just via the airwaves, I'm still here with you all night long.

0: you.
1: Kimberly, hi. 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What can I do to make your night a little more special?
2: I have listened to you since I was a little girl, and I am sitting in my living room that I have an apartment by myself, and I've never been single, and I'm writing down my non-negotiables for a man on how I will never be treated again.
1: So you're finally realizing that, hey, I have great value. I have great worth. I am lovable. I am beautiful. I am smart. I am tenacious. I am hardworking. I am generous. I am kind. I am loving. I am giving. I am gentle. I am tender. I am never going to allow somebody to walk into my life, destroy my peace, be a jerk, take advantage of me, throw me scraps of affection, and expect me to be satisfied with that. Is that what...

0: you for writing the list, but maybe you should write the list not for a future boyfriend, future guy, but just for yourself and say, I am never going to treat myself like this again. I am never, ever, ever, ever going back to the person I once was who allowed other people to wipe their feet on me.
1: I think you're 100% right.
0: Because with or without a partner in your life, you deserve to be honored and respected. And that starts with you.
1: Sometimes all you need is just to love yourself.
0: So straighten up your crown, girlfriend. Put your shoulders back. 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And I will play a song for you, the princess, the queen that you are.
1: Thank you.
0: God bless you, honey.

0: Are you lonely tonight? I think our world is getting lonelier. We have more and more and more and more opportunities to connect. A million and one ways to connect. And yet, people are lonelier today than ever, they report. Studies prove it to be true. They say that since COVID especially, loneliness is causing desperation, causing depression, causing addictions, alcoholism, drug addiction to go through the roof, causing suicides, causing all these problems. And what is the key? What is the solution for that loneliness? Love, silly. Reaching out and connecting in love. Reaching out and connecting with other people in love. Sharing your heart, sharing your resources, sharing your time, sharing your experiences, sharing your love. That's what I'm here to encourage you to do every single night. Thank you for finding me. 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

I received the sweet letter from Josephine, who says, "Hi, Delilah. My name is Josephine, but most people call me Granny Joe. I'm writing to you from Manitoba, Canada. I listen to your show at night while I'm sewing or working on my housekeeping job, and I just wanted to say thank you. You've kept me company through more nights than I can count, some of them quiet, some heavy, and some where I was just trying to keep going on. About 9 years ago, I stepped away from the noise of life and chose what I call healing in the wild. Not off-grid, but far enough away to finally sit with myself and face the things I had been running from. It hasn't been easy and the work is never really done, but I've come a long way. And now something new is beginning. In 3 weeks, my husband, our youngest daughter, and I are heading back to the city. For the first time in a long time, I'm stepping into the things that have always been a part of me, sewing, writing, and acting. I'm grateful for the quiet years that helped me heal, for my family who has stood beside me, and for voices like yours that carried me through the dark nights. If you happen to read this, I would love a song that reflects healing, new beginnings, and stepping into who you were meant to be. Thank you for being a light in the dark. With love from Granny Joe."

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0: What are you doing tonight? Are you driving? Are you working? Are you working on a project? Are you just relaxing? Are you feeling inspired? I love creative energy. I love to be inspired. When I'm inspired, I talk on the radio, I paint, I draw, I doodle, I do projects with my kids. But when I'm uninspired and I'm just sort of feeling lethargic, I gotta go outside. When I'm outside, whether it's in the wind or the rain or the sun, it doesn't matter. When I'm outside in the trees, walking in the grass, hearing the twigs snap beneath my feet when I walk in the woods, I feel the presence of the Almighty in such a powerful way that I am suddenly inspired once again. I'm here to bring you inspiration every night, but also to encourage you tomorrow, get outside, breathe deep, and enjoy the beauty that can only be found in nature. You're listening to Delilah.
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0: Hi, good evening. Welcome to the Delilah Show. Who is this?
1: My name's Precious.
0: Oh, I love that. And I'm sure you are. What can I do for you?
1: I was just wanting to dedicate a song to my husband.
0: Go ahead.
1: It's the Kiss Me song by Sixpence None the Richer.
0: Love that song. Haven't played that in a while. Precious, who are you thinking of?
1: My husband. His name's Craig.
0: Tell me about Craig and what he means in your life.
1: He's always been there for me. We've been together for about almost 4 years now, married for almost three. And he's been there for me when I had my knee surgery. He helped me take care of my grandmother. He was there when my grandmother passed away. He's just been there for me through most of the tough things that I've gone through in the past 2 years.
0: So he isn't just somebody who swept you off your feet. He was also there to heal you when you couldn't stand up on your feet.
1: Yeah.
0: Sounds like you married a true gentleman.
1: I did.
0: Good for you. I will play a sweet song, and you have a great night.
1: Thank you.

I received this beautiful letter honoring a mom who has been through so much from a listener named Isa. I'm going to share her beautiful testimony to her mother's strength and tenacity coming up next.

Kaiser writes, "Hello, Delilah. My mom has blessed me for 60 years of my life. Mom is 96. She lived through World War II. Taken from her home in Poland, she lived in Africa for 9 years. She came to America after meeting my dad. They came here with $300 and somehow managed to raise 3 daughters. They were hoping that I would be their boy. They both worked so hard and raised us all, not money.

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It's very tough in the world we live in, but I think they understand all, well, most all of it. Thanks so much from your loyal listener, Isa.

0: keeping you company on a Wednesday night. Thank you for being here as we slip into summer. It's going to be a hot summer in some areas, but we are getting ready for some summertime. And for some people, that means conserving water because they can't sprinkle their lawns because there's not enough water. For some people, that means going to water parks. And for me and my family, it means going and floating the river. What does it mean to you? Call me and tell me what plans you have for summertime. 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
13: Are you ready for a barefoot blue jean night with Jake Owen? 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Kickin' the Country is back June 10th through the 13th. 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Thursday, Aaron Lewis takes the stage, and we'll have every country boy in the crowd singing. 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Yes, Billy's got his beer goggles on.
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17: money, the harder things get, but the hardship's really on the people. It's not on the government. You can bet they're still living just fine. I mean, I think the way out of this is for the U.S. to use force to open the Arab side of the Gulf. Let the Arab oil out, get it onto international markets, get the price down, keep the blockade against the Iranians. The Wall Street Journal reported yesterday, we escorted out of the Gulf through the Strait of Hormuz a Greek tanker carrying 2 million barrels of oil. It's only one tanker for sure, but if we can start getting some of it out, I think the signal to the global economy would be this is moving in the right direction. We're not where we want to be, at least at this point, but it's still positive. That could have a significant effect for the good from the market's view of where things are.
18: John Bolton with us, National Security Advisor under President Trump. If the United States were to do that in some type of large scale, would they be opening themselves up to direct hits by drones and some Iraqi forces, or I should say Iranian forces?
17: Sure. There's a risk there. There's no doubt about it. And we have to be very careful if we undertake any of these operations. But the fact is we have been getting, I think, without a lot of attention, some ships out. As I just mentioned, one yesterday, there was a Maersk cargo carrier some weeks before when Project Freedom was briefly underway. I think this is doable. Getting out of bed in the morning is risky, but we've got the capability to do this. And I think if the Iranians retaliated, then I think it would tell you everything you need to know if people don't know it already about exactly what their motives are. And we ought to go back and finish the destruction of their military capabilities that we've already started.
18: Let's talk about the President Obama JCPOA. You have been very adamant and critical of that deal and supported, I guess, President Trump leaving that deal. Why was that deal so bad? And it seems like Donald Trump has sort of put himself in a box. He's trying to negotiate a similar deal, but doesn't want a similar deal.
17: Right. Well, I think the second part of what you said is exactly true. If it looks like he's making an Obama deal, he's going to look very foolish. If that's all he could get, why get out of the original Obama deal to begin with? The fact is the 2015 nuclear deal was very bad for the U.S. It basically gave Iran a lot of ability to enrich uranium, to become familiar with the technology. We don't know that our intelligence was perfect and that we knew everywhere that they were doing enrichment, number one. And number two, on the critical aspect of how to weaponize enriched uranium, how to make it into a nuclear weapon, neither we nor the International Atomic Energy Agency had any access at all to key military bases in Iran where the weapons-related work was actually underway. And we have no way of knowing how much uranium enrichment the Iranians may have contracted for with North Korea, where it was being carried out under a mountain. And beyond all that, the deal barely took notice of another route to nuclear weapons, which is extracting plutonium from the spent fuel of nuclear reactors. And the Iranians have a reactor, several reactors at Bushehr that the Russians had completed, and by the estimates of the Russians just a few months ago of how much spent fuel was out there and using IAEA numbers, Nuclear weapons experts have estimated that Iran could make 200 plutonium-based nuclear weapons from the spent fuel at Bushehr, none of which the 2015 deal touched. So it was, and I'm just getting started. There were a lot more defects with it, but it was a bad deal. Trump was right to get out of it, but we were collectively, I think, mistaken in not addressing the continuing threat, even back in Trump's first term.
18: So if we couldn't trust them then, and we can't trust them now, why even try and negotiate with them? That seems to be a fool's errand. Why not just go in militarily and finish the deal?
17: Look, I think that's right. I've said for decades now that the only way you're ever really going to get to peace and stability in the Middle East is to get a new regime in Tehran. This is a group of religious fanatics, authoritarian, militaristic, extremist, and the fact that they've demonstrated they're willing to butcher their own people. Trump has said the estimates he's seen are that the Ayatollahs and the Revolutionary Guard killed 42,000 Iranians who were protesting back in January. You know, if that's the way they treat their own people, you can imagine how they'd treat us if they could.
18: Why not just leave the uranium buried in the bottom of a mountain, and the next time they start with a centrifuge, blow it up again and just say, anytime you guys stick your head up, we're going to blow it to smithereens and then go about our business?
17: Well, I think we should do that in any event. But the trouble is you can't guarantee that they're doing something that we don't know anything about. I mentioned the North Koreans before. Their cooperation with North Korea on ballistic missiles and nuclear weapons goes back to the 1990s. And, you know, you've got an oil rich country. If it's allowed to sell oil again, it's got plenty of dollars to give a very poor country in the case of North Korea, but which has detonated six nuclear devices that we know of, and just get them to enrich uranium for Iran under a mountain in North Korea. That's the reason. We know through painful experience that our intelligence is not perfect. And when it comes to nuclear weapons, you don't want to make a mistake.
18: Yeah. John Bolton with us, Ambassador John Bolton, for a couple of more minutes. Recently, President Trump sort of made an ultimatum to some of those Middle Eastern Arab countries saying he wants them to join the Abraham Accords. That sort of came out of nowhere. What are your thoughts on that?
17: Well, I think it'd be great if all the Arab countries did join up, recognize Israel, establish full diplomatic relations. It's not going to happen. I think Trump may have been looking for some way to justify why a deal might not be coming by saying, I insisted that they do this and the Iranians wouldn't accept it or whatever. And that would give him the ability to say that that he had tried to get a deal but hadn't done it. But I don't. I'd like to see that because it would indicate a recognition of Israel's existence, and that would be helpful. But I don't see it coming.
18: Now, we have had people say that these Arab countries are more afraid of Iran than they are of Israel.
17: Well, I think that's one reason why the original Abraham Accords got signed between Bahrain and the United Arab Emirates and Israel and others, because they see their assessment of Iran exactly the same way Israel does. It's a terrorist threat. It's nuclear weapons threat. Really constitutes the danger to the Gulf Arab countries in particular. That's why they should really be joining the U.S. and Israel in finishing this regime off. There are press reports that the Saudis and the UAE actually did engage in military conflict with Iran. I think the rest of them should do. And I think that would help expedite getting the job done.
18: Two quick questions for you. Israel and the United States, two different game plans. There seems to be some daylight between the two countries. President Trump seems to want a deal. Israel doesn't want a deal. What does that do to all this?
17: Well, I think Israel has wanted regime change from the get-go. In the meantime, they also want to destroy the Hezbollah terrorists in Lebanon and the Hamas terrorists in the Gaza Strip. So there are differences here. But one former very senior military official in Israel told me right near the beginning of this war, he said, look, Trump started the war. Trump's going to finish the war. And I think both Trump and Netanyahu know that that's what the relationship is. The Israelis will push for as much as they can get. But in the end, Trump makes that decision.
18: John Bolton, Ambassador John Bolton, last question. Anything short of more military action and troops on the ground to go in and get the enriched uranium, is there any type of deal that could be made?
17: I wouldn't trust this regime in Iran as far as I could throw it. Whatever they agree to is subject just to further negotiation. That's why ultimately logic drives you to the conclusion that regime change is the only sure way to get a real answer here.
18: And so they continue to squeeze the world economy, closing the strait while Donald Trump searches for a deal because he doesn't want to send troops in.
17: And time remains on Iran's side, and they know it, too.
18: Yeah. And so in some ways, Iran, even though we're winning the battles, Iran seems to be more emboldened today than when we first started.
17: Yeah, but they can still be brought down several pegs. There's no doubt about it. We did a lot of damage to them in the 6 weeks of bombing. It's going to take them a long time to recover.
18: John Bolton is the former National Security Advisor for President Trump. His book is The Room Where It Happened, former U.S. Ambassador. John Bolton, thank you very much for your insight and your time. Thanks for checking in.
17: Well, thanks again for having me.
18: You got it. America at Night, back in a moment.
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34: Here's your News Talk 1310 KNOX forecast. Lows dip down to about 58 tonight under clear skies. Winds out of the southeast, 8 to 15 miles an hour. Ample sunshine expected again tomorrow. High temperatures reach up to 92. Partly cloudy skies tomorrow night, 62. dry with temps well above average Friday and Saturday, and highs in the low 90s. I'm meteorologist Megan Mulford on News Talk 1310 KNOX. Right now, it's 81 degrees.
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18: Earlier this week, there was a news conference. NASA provided an update on the moon landings and the moon launches. New details to talk all about it is a man who is one of the foremost experts on NASA policy. He is a senior space editor at Ars Technica. He has a degree in astronomy from the University of Texas and holds a journalism degree from the University of Missouri, MIZ. He spent 17 years at the Houston Chronicle. Eric Berger, welcome to America at Night. Thanks for joining us.
2: Thank you.
18: What was the big news? There was a lot of news coming out of this news conference today. But the big news is that I guess it's full steam ahead, no? That was the big news?
2: Yeah, they're basically trying to keep momentum going from an announcement they made in March about plans to build a moon base over the next decade on the surface of the moon. And so they announced plans to deliver two rovers within the next couple of years, as well as some pretty sophisticated drones. They're going to fly over the south pole of the moon and look at the soil and try to find water, ice, and the craters there, and just sort of basically scout for human missions.
18: We're still not there technically, or are we there technically? Where are we in terms of all of this actually happening?
2: So we're not there yet. We're getting there, but the key piece really to realizing human landings in the next few years is the lunar landers. So these are large vehicles needed to take humans down from the orbit to the lunar surface and then safely back up. And the real challenge is taking off from the surface of the moon because, you know, if you watch a rocket launch here on Earth, you'll see a big launch tower and you've got fuel venting from the rocket right up to the last seconds. And then as it lifts off, the tower falls away and it launches. And so, you know, you get a lot of support on the surface of the Earth. On the moon, obviously, there's none of that infrastructure.
18: So let's talk about those landers. Is this the first time we learned that Jeff Bezos's Blue Origin is going to be in charge of those landers?
2: No, we've known for a while that SpaceX and Blue Origin are both building lunar landers. What I think has changed over the last 12 years, McGraw, is that Blue Origin, that's Jeff Bezos's company, has a decent chance of actually beating SpaceX to the moon with humans. And they're an increasingly important part of the government's plan.
18: Okay, so that's the landers. But they also, tell me about these drones. They want to send the drones up there first?
2: Yeah, they want to send these Moonfall drones up on smaller commercial landers built by a company called Firefly. And NASA is actually leading development of the drones. They're going to have very sophisticated cameras, high-definition cameras, and just, you know, although we sent astronauts to the moon, you know, 50, 60 years ago, we still don't really have good data about the poles. And the poles are kind of the most interesting part of the moon because there are these craters that never see sunlight. And so it's strongly believed that there's lots of ice in those craters. And so we really want to explore those better before we send humans to the poles.
18: So we're going to send the drones up and they're going to take pictures of a landing site on the south pole of the moon.
2: Yeah, and they're actually going to create detailed maps. The way they laid it out was pretty sophisticated. I mean, these are not small drones. They're like, they weigh hundreds of pounds. They're about as tall as an adult male. So they're large vehicles intended to fly multiple times.
18: I know we went to the moon, but did we lose the technology, or is this a whole new set of science that is getting us to the moon?
2: It's a brand new architecture. Really, we did go to the moon, you know, in the late 1960s, early 1970s, but it was really expensive. It was risky. Like, the chance of a loss of life in any one of those missions was about 1 in 6. And it was that we just kind of ran out of reasons to send humans for a few days to the equatorial region of the moon. And so the plan, so NASA, you know, its funding was reduced, and so it kind of lost the ability to do that. And the Saturn V rocket went away and some of their technology. What they're trying to do with the Artemis program is build hardware that's reusable. So you can fly it many times. You know, you're not dropping the rocket stages into the ocean. You're not putting the spacecraft in museums. You're actually flying them again and again. And so if you could fly it multiple times, then you can bring down the cost and you can sort of fly to the moon much more frequently and essentially set up a habitat over time.
18: Yeah. Interesting. You said that Blue Origin might beat SpaceX. Talk about that for a second. Is there there's clearly a bit of a rivalry between those two companies.
2: Yeah, Elon Musk and Jeff Bezos have had a rivalry for decades. And for a long time, Musk and SpaceX were far ahead of Blue Origin. But the reason Blue Origin has a chance with its lander to beat SpaceX is that it's a simpler design. If you've seen that Starship vehicle launch from Texas, this massive rocket that's blown up a few times, but they've also successfully landed it back on Earth. You know, that is the vehicle that is going to be landing on the moon. And so you're going to have to refuel it multiple times to go to the lunar surface. And so the Blue Origin design does not require refueling in space. And so it's simpler as a means of getting to the moon.
18: Interesting. What about the car or the rovers? Are they going to send those up, or are they going to bring them up with them?
2: No, unlike Apollo, they're going to send them separately. So Blue Origin has a smaller lander for cargo only. And that actually is going to fly for the first time, hopefully this fall. But on future missions, those Blue Moon landers are going to take about 2,000-pound rovers to the poles and just sort of have them there for the astronauts when they get there. And they're built by small companies you've probably never heard of, Astrolab and Lunar Outpost. But these are basically startups building moon buggies.
18: This really is science fiction when you talk about it. I mean, it's really amazing.
2: It is absolutely incredible. I mean, if all of this works, and I would caveat that it's a big if, but if it works, it will be pretty awesome to have a habitat, like a base established on the moon with, like, you know, nuclear power sources and all this stuff. And like, this is, it sounds like science fiction, but, you know, they're letting the contracts, they have private companies that are working with NASA to pull this off. Obviously, there's lots of private funding flowing into to space companies today. It's a huge difference from what happened during Apollo. So, like, the blueprint is there, and it just needs to be executed on, and that's, it's going to be hard work.
18: So when they go up, eventually, the idea is that the astronauts will stay there for an extended period of time?
2: And they'll build up over time. So I think the first mission, it's called Artemis IV, the astronauts will stay for maybe 5 or 10 days. But then, you know, over the next decade, you'll sort of send a lot of robotic missions to stage habitats and communications and imaging and power and all sorts of things that you need. And then you'll sort of build up to a month, and then there'll be longer durations. And eventually you'll sort of, the goal is to have one crew of astronauts arrive and another leaves. So,
18: yeah. So really sort of establish a base on the surface of the moon.
2: Yeah. And there's some private companies that see a tourism potential in building habitats. They call them hotels. It'd be quite different than a Hilton hotel for sure, but facilities on the moon for tourists to go there. And like, so that's the long-term vision. Is there's really an effort to bring down the cost of going to the moon right now. It's about, you know, a couple billion dollars at least if you were to buy a ticket to the moon. Most of us can't afford that. So if you do it more frequently and have reusable spacecraft, then you could bring down the cost of getting to the moon.
18: It's like buying a big screen TV, right? When they first came out, they were $10,000. Now they're $200.
2: That's right. Yeah. Yeah.
18: Yeah. Okay. So the Artemis 4 is when they want to send astronauts to the moon, but they have Artemis 3 planned for sometime next year. What is Artemis 3 supposed to do?
2: Well, it's not been fully fleshed out yet, but the plan is to launch 4 astronauts. They're actually announcing the crew in a couple of weeks here in Houston, Texas, with the 4 people that are going to go up on that. But they're going to go into low Earth orbit. They're not going to the moon. And the idea is that they will dock with one or both of these lunar landers we talked about, the SpaceX Starship and Blue Origin's Blue Moon. And what they want to do is essentially reduce the risk of, you know, the ability to fly the Orion spacecraft and link up with one or both of these landers. They want to test how those landers fly. Because otherwise, the first time that astronauts would board one of these landers in space would be at the moon. And so that's much more risky than doing it close to home. If there's a problem in low Earth orbit, and you can be back on the planet's surface in 30 minutes. So.
18: Eric Berger, our guest, senior space editor at Ars Technica. He has covered NASA policy since 2015. He is an expert when it comes to all of this, a certified meteorologist with a degree from the University of Texas and a journalism degree from the University of Missouri, MIZ. That's talking there. All right, Eric, what about... Go back to the South Pole. The South Pole apparently holds water, and that's a key to all of this. Talk about that for a moment.
2: Yeah, so basically there are craters, essentially, at the South Pole of the moon that, because of the angle of the sun, like at the North Pole, the South Pole here on Earth, similar on the moon, like if behind the rims of those craters, those areas never see sunlight. So they're extremely cold, like 400 degrees. Below zero, so you'd want to wear your parka. But over time, literally millions of years, like comets will, you know, have hit the moon, and so it's thought that like ice has been trapped in these permanently shadowed regions and built up over time. NASA actually about 15 years ago landed at an upper stage in there to try to detect water ice, and it sent back some signals that it was probably there. We still don't have conclusive proof, but these are some of the most interesting areas of the moon, because you can set up, you know, solar panels where they would receive sunlight almost all the time, and so you have access to power. And it's just there's more stuff there that's interesting for humans to explore and possibly resources to extract.
18: Is there a new space race, China getting into this idea of going to the moon? Where are we in terms of that?
2: Yeah, some people cringe at calling it a space race, but it's definitely a big power competition between the United States that has its coalition of nations. China has its coalition of nations, and they're both setting basically a goal of establishing a habitat at the South Pole. The Chinese call it the International Lunar Research Station. But, you know, they are not trying to build reusable systems right out of the box. So their plan to get to the moon is a little simpler than NASA's. So it's a real competition. You know, NASA's saying it wants to land Artemis 4 by 2028. I think there's some healthy skepticism about whether that timeline is reasonable. China has said they're going to land their taikonauts or astronauts on the moon, you know, before 2030. You know, they've had a pretty methodical space program, but this is hard, so they could have setbacks. And so it's a competition that's too close to call. I will say that the new NASA administrator, Jared Isaacman, has come in and really, you know, accelerated things at NASA, injected a sense of urgency that I don't think was there 6 months ago.
18: Interesting. Now in the space race, if you will, we've teamed up with Russia, and we've had sort of joint ventures. Why aren't we sort of doing that with China? Why are we sort of doing it on our own?
2: So the NASA partnered with Russia on the International Space Station 3 decades ago, and that's been largely successful. It's held together. Russia has opted not to participate in NASA's Artemis program. As for China, you know, there's long been suspicion between the United States and China There's actually a law in the United States that NASA cannot cooperate directly with China. It's believed that they would, you know, basically copy our spaceflight technology. And a lot of different other areas, you know, geopolitically, it's now become an area of competition. And so you see it in civil space efforts, like going back to the moon, but also military space satellites. You know, you've got U.S. spy satellites, Chinese spy satellites flying around, looking at lots of things in space and spying on one another.
18: Yeah. Let's talk about with our remaining moments, Eric, and that is they haven't announced who the astronauts are going to be for 3 and then 4, which is going to be the group that sets foot on the moon. When are we going to know who these astronauts are?
2: Well, the Artemis 3 astronauts we're going to know early next month, June. I think it'll probably be another 6 or 12 months at least before we learn the crew of Artemis 4. And that will be 4 astronauts. I would not be surprised to see a geologist among one of those astronauts. NASA has plenty of them. There won't be any, I don't think, any international astronauts on Artemis 4, the first moon mission, but there will be on future missions. Europe, Canada, Japan, got lots of partners that are interested in going to the moon, and NASA's been, you know, accommodating working with them.
18: Eric Berger, our guest, senior space editor at Ars Technica, where he's covered NASA policy for years. He is the foremost expert on all of this. Eric, what are you looking for? What are you wanting to see out of all this? What are you excited about?
2: I mean, it's just a very exciting time. I was born a few years after the final Apollo mission, so I missed that. And it's great to see we had the Artemis 2 mission just flew around the moon in April. That was very exciting. But I'm really excited. I mean, I thought for a long time that we should go back to the moon and really explore it and develop it. It is the 8th continent, so to speak. And finally, you know, we've got a NASA that's really committed, you know, whole hog to this, and they're going to give it a go. And you know, we'll see if it happens.
18: Exciting time to be where you are. Senior space editor at Ars Technica, Eric Berger, thanks for checking in on an exciting week. We look forward to talking to you down the road. Be safe, and thanks for checking in.
2: Thanks very much.
18: You got it. Eric Berger with us, who is a senior space editor at Ars Technica and has been covering space and the space industry since 2015. Spent 17 years at the Houston Chronicle, widely recognized as one of the most well-connected space journalists out there. So we're lucky to have him. And a big week now that NASA announced all this new technology with the rover, the lander, and all that stuff. Interesting. All right, America at Night, back in a moment.
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10: Hey, listen to this story. Google software engineer has been charged with insider trading courtesy of Polymarket. He allegedly earned $1.2 million by illegally trading contracts on Polymarket that allow people to bet on who would be revealed as the most searched people of 2025. That is according to prosecutors. Michael Spagnolo, 36 years old, was charged with fraud and money laundering over bets that he made last year that were based on non-public search data. Only a limited number of employees knew it. The data revealed the most searched people at the time to be musicians Kendrick Lamar and D4VD, which is apparently some rapper that was charged with some despicable crimes that no one ever knew of, and only after he was charged did his search engine numbers go up. I guess people want to know who was, right, who the guy was. The complaint was filed by the Manhattan U.S. Attorney's Office. That's the second insider trading case brought. The other guy was the Army Special Forces who traded on illegal information about the U.S. military operation removing Nicolas Maduro. So now you've got at least two people charged with insider trading when it comes to the poly markets. I'm not so sure that's illegal. I know it's unethical, immoral, but I don't know if it's illegal. It's very confusing because it's not regulated by the SEC. So it's very, very difficult. Many people, experts, are saying it's difficult to charge these people who are doing this. But we'll wait and see. Stay right there.
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18: ABC News, I'm Dave Packard. An urgent recovery effort to find the 9 missing employees after a chemical explosion at a Washington State paper mill. Cowlitz Fire and Rescue Chief Scott Goldstein.
19: We have declared this incident a transition from rescue to recovery as of this morning.
18: Two people have died. New U.S. airstrikes in southern Iran. CENTCOM says Iranian attack drones were shot down and a drone base was targeted. A U.S. official calling the strikes measured and purely defensive. A Google engineer is accused by federal prosecutors of making over $1 million using insider information to allegedly bet on what users would search. Multiple sources tell us the Justice Department launching a criminal investigation into E. Jean Carroll, the former Elle magazine columnist who accused President Trump of sexual assault. 90-degree heat used to be pretty rare across Europe, but the continent right now baking in a pre-summer heat wave at the Eiffel Tower. They're misting tourists. This is ABC News. President Trump says he plans to attend an NBA Finals game in New York when the series comes to Madison Square Garden next month. He says Knicks owner James Dolan invited him. A Florida man has filed suit against Carnival Cruises for $5 million, alleging it was severely burned after walking barefoot on the pool deck. The complaint alleges Carnival didn't warn passengers that the deck gets hot in the sun. The lineup's been released for the Great American State Fair on the National Mall this summer for America's 250th birthday.
20: Let freedom ring.
18: Martina McBride will perform alongside the Commodores, Flo Rida, Young MC, Milli Vanilli, and Morris Day and the Time. The fair, which runs June 25th through July 10th, will also feature immersive exhibits, patriotic tributes, innovation showcases, cultural programming, robotics, and state and territory showcases. Dave Packer, ABC News.
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0: 10 KNOX forecast. Lows dip down to about 58 tonight under clear skies. Winds out of the southeast, 8 to 15 miles an hour. Ample sunshine expected again tomorrow. High temperatures reach up to 92. Partly cloudy skies tomorrow night, 62. Dry with temps well above average Friday and Saturday, and highs in the low 90s. I'm meteorologist Megan Mulford on News Talk 1310 KNOX. Right now, it's 78 degrees.
1: 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Alex will then send you, or the code will then generate a link. 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It's free. We don't sell your information. We don't hand out your information. 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And then each and every night, Alex will then send you a rundown of the show. And it's a great way to sort of keep abreast of what's going on in the show. As we get going and we're getting some great, great numbers, we can start throwing some special deals in it, maybe some merch, maybe some extra activities and some extra things. So if you want to be part of the show, it's very simple, very easy. Just text 1-844-2-McGraw, 1-844-262-4729. And Alex will send you the link, follow the link, and you go from there. Also, every show is turned into a podcast. That's right. 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Follow the link and they'll send you the podcast each and every night. It's very simple. Coming up, we're going to talk about the Constitution, the making and breaking of an American Constitution, a 1,000-year history. A Harvard professor has written a really interesting book about American democracy and the American Constitution. Stay right there. You're going to learn some things. America at Night, back in just one moment.
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0: love this place. I've been surfing here since I was a kid. Now, seeing my grandson out on the water, it means everything to me. Watching him and taking in the blue waves, the sea breeze, the blurry horizon.
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0: is America at Night with McGraw-Milhaven.
1: Lots of talk about the United States Constitution, and who better to talk about it than the man who's written a new book on it, Mark Peterson. He is a Yale history professor, and he's written a new book called The Making and Breaking of the American Constitution. Mark Peterson, welcome to America at Night.
2: Well, thank you for inviting me on your show.
1: What was the premise of the book? What did you want to do?
2: Well, I wanted to write a history of the Constitution that helped Americans today understand more fully what the American Constitution is, and help offer a historical explanation for how we got to the point of crisis that the United States is in today.
1: We'll get to that in a second. But you go all the way back to the Battle of Hastings in 1066. Is that where
2: that
1: the Constitution... Explain to us how the Constitution starts at the Battle of Hastings back in 1066.
2: Well, I start there in part so as readers can begin to understand that a constitution is not just words on a page, not just a written document, but rather a relationship between the people of a particular country, a land, the frame of government that they create, and finally, whatever written documents are used to empower or to limit or restrict that government. And so I start with the Norman Conquest, and in particular, with the immense document that William the Conqueror creates after he comes in and defeats the Anglo-Saxon king and becomes England's ruler. That is, he sends out a team of recorders, not unlike the future U.S. Census, to record the ownership of every plot of land in England. And there were more than 15,000 of them at the time. Who owns it? Who lives on it? Animals, productive assets, and in particular, how much value in revenue each plot of land produces reliably every year, because that would become the basis, the wealth from which the government, the monarchy, would draw its support, the basis for the king to keep the peace in England. So it's a huge detailed document. It's not full of principles or forms of government, but it nonetheless describes in minute detail the structure and the function of English government at the time, right? And so I want people to understand that as the beginnings of constitutional government, because it is a depiction of the relationship between a land, a people, their government, and a document that solidifies that.
1: It makes sense, because when the colonies come together to write the U.S. Constitution, there many of them are European-born, many of them are English descent, so that's where they studied, that's what they learned, that's what they knew. So it makes sense for them to have the next generation, or it steeped in that history when they were writing the Constitution, no?
2: Yeah, that's absolutely true, but it's even more than that, because each of the colonies that will become the United States was founded within the structure of that doomsday book system. That is, every colony was a grant of land from an English king to a group of colonists. And essentially, what those colonists were commissioned to do, and the charters that defined the structure of their government, was to essentially replicate the kind of society that England's Doomsday Book defined. They were to go gain land from the indigenous owners of it and develop it along the lines of medieval England. And the rule book, that is the charters that the king would give them, were in a sense a set of powers and a set of limits on how they were to go about doing that. So in that sense, you know, the beginnings of American constitutions are in those charters, which were grants from the king rooted in that Doomsday Book model. So the connection is quite direct.
1: Why do they call it a Doomsday Book? That sounds ominous.
2: It does. They didn't mean it like Dr. Strangelove, right? Doomsday was the equivalent of Judgment Day. And it wasn't called that at the time, but as it becomes sort of the working document of English landholding, the idea was that the judgments of that document about landholding, value, production, were as definitive and final as God's judgment of saints and sinners on Judgment Day, right? That's where the idea came from.
1: Mark Peterson, the book is called The Making and Breaking of the American Constitution. You write that the Constitution was forged in crisis. Explain,
2: that's right.
1: Explain what you mean by that.
2: Well, I mean, the whole long period from the 1760s through the 1780s is a long constitutional crisis within the British Empire. And the thing I want readers to know is that on the eve of the Revolution, Britain's American subjects looked at the British Constitution in much the way we today tend to revere the U.S. Constitution. That is, they thought it was, you know, the world's greatest constitution, the best protector of liberty, of prosperity, of rights, etc. But the constitutional crisis that leads to the Revolution comes about as North Americans slowly realize that as wonderful as the British Constitution may have been in theory or may have once been in actuality, the case was that it no longer suited these 13 North American colonies that had grown explosively, that had expanded in their economy, and the Crown and Parliament were using its power under that Constitution in ways that seemed horribly punitive to the American colonies. And so the rebellion itself and then the making of new American constitutions was the attempt by Americans to take the principles and practices that they had grown to know from the British Constitution and realign them in order to make it work for them, right? And part of the book then goes through the process in the 1780s by which Americans take their first constitution, which was made of the state constitutions and the Articles of Confederation, and then remake it in order to deal with the post-war crisis that the United States faced after the war had ended.
1: You say that for Boston, it didn't work out so well when in the early days it was the Constitution was not good for Boston. What do you mean by that?
2: Well, actually, that was in my last book called The City-State of Boston. And what that book demonstrated was the way in which the city of Boston became the center of power of the New England region in the colonial period and was extraordinarily autonomous. That is, and this is in part why the revolution begins in Boston, it had a long tradition of sustaining its autonomy from the British crown, of making its own decision. In fact, it forms its own colonies in the 17th century. And so the reason I describe the Massachusetts ratification of the U.S. Constitution as a problem for Boston is that by agreeing to be in this consolidated government with all of these other 13 states, it actually puts itself under the power of majorities that are drawn from the representative government of the United States that don't always have the interests of Boston in mind. So one of the great examples of this is in 1807, when President Jefferson and the majority of his supporters in Congress passed the Embargo Act, which prohibits all American overseas trade of any kind, and it goes on for almost 2 years. It was utterly ruinous to Boston's economy, which for two centuries had been based on overseas trade, and yet as a persistent minority in the national government, there was nothing they could do to overturn it, right? And so the point of that is to say that in coming together to form this large union and granting that union power, the individual states, the individual colonies are actually giving up things, giving up some of their own earlier autonomy. And it didn't necessarily always work out well for you know, the individual units in that larger entity.
1: Okay, Mark Peterson, Yale Law School professor. The book is The Making and Breaking of the American Constitution. When it is newly minted and newly ratified, the making of it, it's been told and handed down from generation to generation that it was a brilliant piece of work. It was a divine inspiration. It was brilliant it was the first time ever that they had a Bill of Rights and a contract with the government to be free. And even with all of its warts and slavery still intact, it was still a wonderful, wonderful document. Do you agree with that? At least if you were sitting here in 1786 and after it's newly been minted?
2: Well, roughly half of Americans at the time did not think so. That is, its ratification was an extraordinarily close political contest. And in the three largest states and the most critical ones to ratify, Massachusetts, Virginia, and New York, out of some 500 or 600 votes, it passes by a total across those three states of about 18. In other words, the nation was from the get-go, bitterly divided over whether this, as you say, newly minted constitution was a good way forward or not, right? And in the ratifying conventions, people as prominent as, say, Patrick Henry of Virginia see this as a disaster. So in that sense, no. Secondly, it was not the origins of Bills of Rights. The English Parliament puts forward its own Bill of Rights in 1689, which is the basis for then the states in the United States. Virtually every state constitution has a Bill of Rights in it. And, of course, it is the first 10 amendments. That is, the drafts coming out of Philadelphia did not include a Bill of Rights, right? And the delegates at Philadelphia did that deliberately. The demand for a Bill of Rights came out of those contentious ratification controversies and debates state by state, and is only appended to the Constitution afterward. The purpose of writing the Constitution was not to guarantee rights, right? That was an afterthought. The purpose of writing the Constitution was to create a more powerful frame of national government than the United States had under the Articles of Confederation.
1: What was the beef of the people who didn't want the Constitution at the time?
2: Oh, there were a myriad things, but I would say probably the most prominent one was the belief that a representative republic literally wouldn't work across a continental-sized nation, that the interests across the 13 states were so different, so diverse, the peoples, the economies, the religions, the social structures between, say, a Massachusetts and a South Carolina were so radically different that lumping them all together under a single national representative government would be ruinous to representative government itself.
1: Okay. So the U.S. Constitution is minted. You call it a state-making machine, and yeah, that the purpose of it was, one of the purposes of it was to create states and to expand the power of the United States.
2: Yeah, I wouldn't say the power of the United States exactly, but, you know, going back to the Doomsday Book model, the reason why the proponents of the Philadelphia Constitution thought that the Articles of Confederation were no longer adequate. And remember, the United States won the Revolutionary War under the Articles of Confederation. That is, it had pulled off an amazing political, military, diplomatic achievement. So it was no small thing. But the Treaty of Paris that ended the Revolutionary War granted the United States an enormous tract of land west of the Appalachians, all the way out to the Mississippi. And that land had not been won, had not been conquered in the war. That was Indian country. The actual citizen settler population of the United States was all east of the Appalachians. And so what the Articles of Confederation were not constructed to do, were not capable of doing, was giving the national government the power it needed. Taxation power, military power, executive authority, and judicial authority over these territories to transform the Trans-Appalachian West into states where, you know, white European colonists would take over land from indigenous people, settle it, develop it, farm it, and turn it into the states that we know it became: Kentucky, Tennessee, Ohio, Indiana, Illinois, etc. Right. And so that's what I mean, that the Constitution was designed so that the United States would gain the power to do that task of transforming the West, keeping Spain and Britain, the neighbors both to the south and the north, away from that territory and making it, the future settlements of U.S. citizens.
1: Mark Peterson, professor at Yale University, he's written a new book called The Making and Breaking of the American Constitution. We'll come back and talk more with him. America at Night, back in a moment.
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15: Here's your News Talk 1310 KNOX forecast. Lows dip down to about 58 tonight under clear skies. Winds out of the southeast, 8 to 15 miles an hour. Ample sunshine expected again tomorrow. High temperatures reach up to 92. Partly cloudy skies tomorrow night, 62. Dry with temps well above average Friday and Saturday, and highs in the low 90s. I'm meteorologist Megan Mulford on News Talk 1310 KNOX. currently 76.
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1: America at Night. We're back with Mark Peterson, a Yale professor of history. He's also written a new book called The Making and Breaking of an American Constitution. So when last we left you, last segment, you were talking about the Constitution was created to make states. In that sense, it was very successful because they got to the Pacific Ocean by hook or by crook and all sorts of means possible. They finally consolidated the country into 50 states. So in that sense, it did what it was intended to do, correct?
2: That's absolutely right. Yeah. And in fact, it did. And again, by hook or by crook, whether you think this is a good or a bad thing, it did it incredibly rapidly. Much quicker than I think most people at the founding era would have imagined possible.
1: You also mentioned like the West was subsidized by the East, right? You talk about all the things they did to help civilize the West by building dams and roads and subsidizing free giveaways of land and all those types of things, subsidized because they wanted to grow the country.
2: Well, that's more or less right. I'm not sure civilized is necessarily the right word, but the problem was this, that the original model, and that was evident in things like the Northwest Ordinance, the Land Ordinance of 1785 that are sort of laying out how this is going to work, was that all the federal government would have to do would be, whether through military power or through purchase, gain land cessions from Indians, the original owners of the land. And then once they had measured it and surveyed it, the people would come, right? That the farmland, the opportunities of Ohio, of Alabama, of whatever, were so rich that once that initial task was done, the federal government steps aside and the people will do it themselves. The problem with that is that once that process hit the 100th meridian, that is the sort of north-south line that runs from the center of Texas up to through the Great Plains, the landscape was so different from the East, where there was plenty of water, rainfall, lakes, rivers, etc., that the United States could continue to gain the land cessions, but the people wouldn't come. That is, if you look at population maps from around 1870, it kind of comes to a dead stop along that 100th meridian line because there was just no money, no profit, no ability to survive in this arid western territory where there wasn't enough rainfall. So it's at that point that the federal government then has to become more aggressive and use federal money and federal power in ways that it had never done before, if it wants to take advantage of Western lands. So the first big step in this regard was in the 1860s during the Civil War, when the federal government just gives away enormous tracts of land to the major railroad companies so that they can build transcontinental railroads to the West Coast. But it wasn't just for that. They also gave huge amounts of land that the railroads could then sell at very cheap prices because they'd gotten it for free to encourage migration into these areas. And similarly, because the West is so arid, I have a long section on the rise of the city of Phoenix, which in 1890 only had about 3,000 people, which was all that it could support based on, you know, the fact that it was built in the desert. And so, starting in the early 20th century, the federal government passes the so-called Reclamation Act, by which it can use federal money to build enormous dams that will create water supplies and irrigation and electricity. And so Phoenix goes from being this, you know, tiny speck on the map to what it is today, one of the, you know, five largest cities in the United States. And it's federal government spending that makes that 20th century project possible in a way that was unnecessary and doesn't happen in the 19th century.
1: And the Constitution, yeah. Right, the argument is we're better together. And so even though Phoenix is, right, the federal money comes to the help of Phoenix, isn't the idea, and part of the idea of the Constitution is that together, with a healthier Phoenix, everybody wins. With a healthier Phoenix and a more prosperous Phoenix, that helps people in Boston, New York, and California, and everywhere else.
2: Well, that is sort of the theory, but if you look closely, cracks appear in the structure. So in order to make things like the 20th century enormous expansion of the federal government and what it spends its money on possible, the Constitution had to be amended, and that was the 16th Amendment in 1913, which allowed for an income tax. Before that time, earlier attempts to create an income tax had been struck down by the Supreme Court. And the reason is that in the original Constitution, Article 1, Section 2, the same clause that has the three-fifths clause in it that was, you know, struck out after the Civil War, that demanded that any time the national government levied direct taxes on the people, those taxes had to be apportioned according to the population of each state, right? So a state with a lot of people, New York, would pay a lot. A state with a small number of people, Vermont, would pay a small amount, right? But that the collection of those taxes had to be designed to be fair to the populations of the states in that way. The income tax amendment struck that out of the Constitution. And the reason is that the income tax just taxes income wherever it is, you know, and regardless of how many or how few people are there earning it. And so in the very early years of the income tax after 1913, like the vast majority of all the income taxes in the country were paid by three states, New York, Illinois, Pennsylvania, right? States like Alabama, Mississippi, at that time Arizona, paid almost nothing in income tax. And what that meant was that representatives from those poorer states could vote for national programs knowing that the people of their states would not be paying for them, that the payment for them would be coming from richer states. And that change to the Constitution is what allowed the U.S. government to shift resources taken through taxes from richer to poorer parts of the country. Now, as you say, that can be seen as a good thing, right? That it's one of the ways in which the Deep South was brought out of poverty across the 20th century, which was, you know, a horrific problem in the wake of the Civil War. But the last thing you said about it being good for everyone is a little bit more contested. So you could pair up Phoenix, say, with the city of St. Louis, right, which a century ago was one of the five largest cities in the United States. Now its population has dramatically declined. Now it's not one of the richest cities in the United States. And, you know, even its football team, right, moved from St. Louis to Phoenix, right? And that wealth transfer that comes from the old industrial Northeast to the West and the South does come at a certain cost, right? The investment of federal government money in one set of places was a kind of disinvestment in other sets of places. And the ultimate point of this is that the new structure of the federal government under the income tax amendment has meant that the actions of the federal government and the decisions that Congress and the executive make can structurally change parts of the country in ways that the voters don't necessarily feel a connection to or responsibility to. And so I think one of the crises that the United States has come to face as, you know, we've moved from the 20th to the 21st century is this relative sense of disconnect between individual voters, their representatives, and what the federal government does.
1: We'll get to that. Mark Peterson, our guest, The Making and Breaking of an American Constitution is the book. He is a Yale history professor. Okay, let's talk about this crisis because the last 250 years, obviously, the federal government has gotten more powerful. It has gotten bigger to the point where some people say it's gotten too big and too powerful, and the executive branch has become all too powerful, and Congress has sort of abdicated its responsibilities. Is that what you talk about when you talk about the crisis going on?
2: That's certainly part of it. That is, and yes, over 250 years, but really it's in the past 90 years that that's happened, from the New Deal through World War II, the Cold War, and onward. That's when the federal government has overtaken state and local governments as the chief source of taxation and spending in the United States, right? It's in the kind of continuous emergency politics from the Great Depression forward that that process happens. And so when I called the book The Making and Breaking of the American Constitution, what I wanted to suggest is that that making and breaking is going on continuously, right? That it wasn't just made at the beginning, fine for centuries, and then broke. It's that the way this process works of the relationship between people, government, and land is always being adjusted. And I would say that the real crisis that we've been facing over the past several decades lies in the fact that these incredible changes to the scale, the scope, the activities of the federal government have not been accompanied by a similar set of adaptations to the Constitution. So the really striking moment that you see this happens in 1937. Franklin Roosevelt was reelected to his second term by an overwhelming majority, 49 of the 50 states. And the Democrats had three-quarters majorities in both houses of Congress, and three-quarters of the state governors across the states were Democrats as well. In other words, as big a set of majorities as any American politician has ever had or is ever likely to have again. The problem was the Supreme Court kept striking down the measures that Congress passed and that Roosevelt promoted as the New Deal. And people within his administration, lots of Democratic politicians, Republicans too, were saying, well, we need to amend the Constitution so that it's clear that we can do things like the Agricultural Adjustment Act, Social Security, the National Labor Relations Act, the things that were getting struck down. And Roosevelt went on national radio, just like your program, right, and spoke in one of his fireside chats to the people of the nation and rejected the idea of amendments. And he said the reason was that at that time, in an age of already mass communications, radio, newspapers, major corporations, that the population in the 13 states that could block any amendment was only 5% of the national population. And so he thought that with that, you know, small group of people that could block any amendment, that corporations, political parties, whatever, would make it impossible to get any amendment through, especially with the speed that you needed to deal with the crisis of the Depression. And so he rejected that process and argued that the way forward was simply for the courts to go along with changes that that the scope, the scale, the powers of the federal government were making. And that's been the way forward ever since. But the problem then is that it leaves these enormous, powerful institutions of government that the American people have come to rely on utterly unsupported by the Constitution itself. And for that reason, then, these things are constantly political footballs. People can threaten to destroy them. You know, that's what's happening with the courts right now with the effort to undermine the administrative state. In other words, we have a modern state, a modern government, but we don't have a modern constitution saying all of these things are legitimate, all of these things are appropriate things for the government to do. And so I think for a long time we've been facing the crisis of that misalignment between a written constitution that was a brilliant triumph for an 18th century agricultural society, but is not a brilliant governing document for a 21st century industrial, post-industrial, urbanized society facing the issues that we face today.
1: Mark Peterson, the book is The Making and Breaking of the American Constitution. Last question for you, because I could do this all day long. You're saying, if I can boil it down, there's a lot more in the book, obviously, but because it's so hard to change the Constitution with amendments, we need a simpler way to make changes to the Constitution to sort of to help us navigate 21st century problems?
2: Well, one of the things that I point out in the book, and this goes all the way back to medieval England, through Magna Carta, the Glorious Revolution, the American Revolution, the Civil War, on, is that when major interventions happen in our constitutional tradition and things get really shaken up and restructured in serious ways, it almost never happens constitutionally. That is, it never happens by the rules of the previous constitutional order. And whether our listeners know this or not, the U.S. Constitution itself violated, broke the constitutional order of the Articles of Confederation. When the Articles said, go and revise the Articles to make them meet our current situation, the Convention rejected that, overthrew the Articles, created a completely different kind of government, and also rejected the Articles rule that all states unanimously had to agree to any major changes. Instead, they just made up the idea that, well, no, it only takes 9 of 13, which turned out to be fortunate because 2 of the 13 rejected the Constitution on their initial votes on it in ratification. So you see what I mean? Major changes tend not to happen by the rules of the old version. And so what I see now, and I'm not like some kind of great prognosticator, but I think the crisis the United States is facing is one under which the if you think of that document as a kind of rule book, that the answer is not going to be found in that rule book. And so I encourage readers of this book to think about the kind of constitution or the kind of changes that they would want, you know, for our country going forward. The people in Philadelphia who sat down to write the document that we still have, no matter what they thought about, no matter what they disagreed about, every one of them agreed that it was in the power of a free people, when faced with a government that is failing them, that is not meeting their needs, to replace it and make something better. Right. And what I'm trying to do is remind Americans today that that is as true now as it was then. And so that this is the time to start thinking hard about what kinds of constitutional changes we want going forward.
1: Mark Peterson is a professor of Yale University, and his book, The Making and Breaking of the American Constitution. Mark, professor, thank you very much for an interesting hour. Good luck with the book and good luck down the road. Thank you very much.
2: Thank you.
1: America at Night, back in a moment.
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17: All right, that's going to do it for us for hour number two. Stay right there. Open phones. Wait until you hear what Jill Biden said. Jill Biden, Joe Biden's wife. And wait till you hear what Newt Gingrich said. No Googling. I'll tell you on the other side in hour number three with open phones. Wait till you hear what Jill Biden said. You got to be sitting down for this one. And wait till you hear what Newt Gingrich said. Stay seated while you hear what they said. And, of course, open phones next hour. Our executive director is Alex Hinton. Our engineer tonight is Richard Good. I'm McGraw-Millhaven. This is America at Night on Westwood One.

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7: ABC News, I'm Dave Packer. Growing fears that the Ebola outbreak in Africa could become the deadliest outbreak on record. More than 200 people so far have died. The World Health Organization's Dr. Chikwe Uhikwezu.
8: This particular Bundibugyo strain of the Ebola virus, you know, presents slightly atypically from the other strains.
7: The Trump administration said Americans exposed will be sent to a health facility in Kenya. Search and recovery into the night in Washington State for 9 missing employees after thousands of gallons of a caustic chemical were unleashed in a tank rupture. 2 deaths have been confirmed. Officials say the U.S. carried out new airstrikes in southern Iran, shooting down attack drones that posed a threat around the Strait of Hormuz and then a ground control site. Los Angeles court has sentenced Matthew Perry's former assistant to 3 years and 5 months in federal prison. Kenneth Imwamsa was the last of 5 people charged in connection with the actor's 2023 overdose death. This is ABC News. SpaceX Starship launchers are grounded pending an FAA investigation following last week's test flight when a booster had an uncontrolled hard landing. The pay discrepancy between chief executives and workers is growing.
9: Topping all corporate chieftain compensation is Tesla head Elon Musk, with a pay package valued at $132 billion. The typical CEO comp deal rose nearly 6% last year to $17.7 million, says the analysis by Equilar, an executive data firm for the Associated Press. The median employee at the companies earned just under $90,000, a 4.7% increase, outpacing inflation, but many workers were pinched by the accumulation of higher prices over the past few years.
7: ABC's Chuck Sievertson. Staffers were caught off guard at Mount Lebanon Elementary School in New Hampshire when a deer crashed through a window. Police say it was quartered in a staff room and removed and then hoofed it back into the wild. Dave Packer, ABC News.
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phones on a Wednesday night. I'm off all week. I thought it was Tuesday all day today, but it's actually Wednesday. I like having Mondays off. I like four-day work weeks. Who's that? What's that country that, is it Norway? What's that country that's talking about doing only 4 days a week? And there was some push in the USA to get four-day work weeks. I'm telling you what, that ain't a bad deal. I kind of like that deal, 4 days a week. That works, right? It's 2 days in, it's already Wednesday, and you're thinking, well, Thursday? Start coasting on Thursday, and Friday, nobody works on Friday. That's the way to do it right there. All right, it's America at Night. Thanks for joining us, as always. We love having you with us each and every night. The text line is wide open, 1-844-2-McGraw, 1-844-262-4729. The text comes right into the studio. I read all the texts, and I read most of them on the air. I make sure that they are, FCC approved. This is a family-run radio network, so we're certainly FCC licensed, so you certainly have to sort of pick and choose what you can. And it isn't like it's the ultimate free speech like you get on Twitter or Facebook. We actually have community standards here that we have to abide by. Old school. I like that. So we don't read everything. As for the phone calls, we don't screen. We don't screen, never have, never will. Never want to do a show where you screen out the callers that don't like you, keep the callers that do like you, callers that have questions, callers that are going off topic. That's half the fun of talk radio. So that's the best part of talk radio. You don't know what's going to happen. So we take all comers. So don't be afraid to call. Don't feel intimidated that you can't call. Maybe you agree with something I said. Maybe you disagree with something a caller said. Maybe you disagree with, heaven forbid, you disagree with something I say. I don't believe that this is not groupthink. We all don't think the same, which is okay, which kind of makes America great. So we like to hash it out. We are respectful. But we can certainly have disagreements. We can agree. We can disagree. We can laugh at each other, have fun, and have a genuine, nice conversation. Now, with that being said, now, please, if you're sitting down, stay seated. If you're driving on the highway and you're going 55, please pay attention to the road, because you might drive off the road when I tell you this. Two stories that caught my attention tonight. Former First Lady Jill Biden is going to be on the CBS Sunday Morning Show, which, by the way, is the gold standard. I love CBS Sunday Mornings. I'm Jane Pauley, and this is CBS Sunday Mornings. I love CBS Sunday Mornings. Well, they're going to interview Jill Biden, Joe Biden's wife. She's out with a brand new book, and she's out promoting the book. It's called A View from the East Wing, a memoir. And they've released some of the excerpts of the interview. And Jill Biden said that she was frightened by her husband's 2024 performance in the debate and thought he was having a stroke. She's not the only one who was frightened by his performance, and she's not the only one who thought he was having a stroke. Half the country thought he was having a stroke. She tells CBS News, "I was frightened because I've never seen Joe like that before or since. Never." She went on to say, "I don't know what happened. As I watched it, I thought, oh my goodness, he's having a stroke, and it scared me to death." Go back and look at that debate. As bad as you thought it was worse. It was horrific. She goes on to say that he stumbled through the presidential debate, and then afterwards, after the debate, they had post-debate, apparently a party or a post-debate gathering, and she went up to him and just said, you did the best you could, you did great, I love you no matter what, and they kind of had a feeling that there was going to be quite a bit of blowback. And then, so she's pretty candid, apparently. I haven't seen it. I've just seen the excerpts of it. But apparently she's pretty candid. She also defends herself to the criticism that

0: she protected her husband. And she said, well, what's the criticism? Wouldn't you protect your husband? So a really interesting conversation apparently Jill had with CBS News. That's going to air Sunday. But yeah, Jill Biden was frightened and thought Joe was having a stroke. There's a lot of people who thought that same thing, Jill Biden. No question about it. Okay, that's one. Now, secondly, here's Newt Gingrich. Newt. We should try and get Newt on the show. He's a talking head. We should see if we could try and reach out to him, see if we can get him on the show. He was on a podcast recently called Pod Force One. And apparently, Newt Gingrich said in this Pod Force One podcast, quote, again, still remain seated if you're driving, two hands on the wheel. Don't drive off the road. I need every listener I can get. But in this podcast, Newt Gingrich said, quote, I think it was a mistake to impeach Clinton. What? Newt Gingrich said this? He says, I think it was a mistake because the real problem wasn't Lewinsky. He said, when asked if it was a mistake to impeach him over the Monica Lewinsky scandal, he said the real problem was that he had committed perjury in a case involving sexual harassment while he was governor. In fact, he was stripped of his law license in Arkansas after he left the presidency and for 5 years couldn't practice because he clearly committed a felony. In 1994, then Attorney General Janet Reno appointed an independent counsel, Ken Starr, to lead the Whitewater investigation. She was actually the second or third independent counsel because they kept on, right, that Whitewater investigation kept on spinning its wheels and spinning its wheels, and they would get somebody else, but they could never have any goods on Bill or Hillary, if memory serves me correct. Then they got Ken Starr. But they got, who was the, Donna Rice, who was the... Paula Jones, right? The whole Paula Jones thing, the sexual allegations and so on and so forth. How about Attorney General, Clinton's own Attorney General appointed independent counsel, Ken Starr? Could you imagine if acting Attorney General Todd Blanche appointed an independent counsel to investigate Donald Trump? Boy, has times changed. But listen to this. Gingrich goes on to say, I always argued the question, is he allowed to commit felonies? But by allowing, and this is partly the way the report was written, by allowing it to be about sex, it trivialized it, Gingrich said in this podcast. He goes on to say, I realized that we were really off course in August of that year when I was at the OK Cafe in Atlanta with my two daughters, who at the time were in their early 20s, and they both said to me, if our friends lose money on their 401k because of some stupid intern, we're really going to be mad at you. And I realized at that point I had completely misunderstood how the culture was evolving. So Newt Gingrich, all these years later, saying it was a mistake to impeach Bill Clinton. So you got Jill Biden saying she thought her husband was having a stroke. And now you've got Newt Gingrich saying it was a mistake. I think Newt Gingrich probably, and I haven't heard, I'm just reading the excerpts of this, right? I'm just reading the highlights of the headlines. I did not hear the newscast or the podcast. But I would suspect that there's going to be a couple of more follow-up questions to Newt Gingrich. What exactly are you saying that it was a, what do you mean by it was a mistake? What should he have been, should he have been impeached at all? Now, if you remember, Newt Gingrich lost his speakership. They got trounced in the midterms and, the Republicans threw Gingrich out on his ear. And then they brought in Denny Hastert, who years later went to jail for, child pornography, child pedophilia, right? He was taking advantage of his students and went to jail for it and resigned in a disgrace. But that's a whole other story. But Newt Gingrich saying it was a mistake, and Jill Biden saying she thought her husband was having a stroke. So how's that for news on a Wednesday? All right, 1-844-2-McGraw, 1-844-262-4729. We'll come back, take some phone calls, text messages, all straight ahead. America at Night, back in a moment.
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0: 1-844-2-McGraw, 1-844-262-4729. Catherine in Vancouver, welcome to America at Night. You're starting us off.
12: Cool. I got the cool word all week. I've been saying that word. But I heard this song on the radio the other day, and it blew my mind. And it's the kind of feel that you've got going here. Mm-hmm. But it's just, it's really nice and sweet and gentle. And the chorus is, she's saying she's free, rolling down the road. But it's just, you gotta hear it.
0: What's the name of the song?
12: I don't do this. It's called Rolling Down the Road. And her name, he never gave the last name, but it's Lauren. Lauren, I don't know. And she's from Montreal.
0: Rolling Down the Road with Lauren.
12: Yeah, or Lauren.
0: Lauren Daigle? Lauren Daigle?
12: I don't know. He didn't say her name. She's from Montreal.
0: Hmm. Yeah, I don't have Rolling Down the Road by any Lauren on my Googles in front of me. Rolling Down the Road, Lauren Daigle. No, well, I don't know. Come Alive. Yeah, sorry. I can't help you. I'll keep looking for it, though. Rolling Down the Road. All right,
12: yeah,
0: anything else?
12: It's very soft and gentle and nice.
0: Okay, good. Yeah. Anything else, Catherine?
12: That's it.
0: Thank you very much. I'll look for it. Rolling Down the Road. Yeah, you betcha. From the text line, 1-844-2-McGraw, 1-844-262-4729. China will invade Taiwan for sure after seeing Trump's incompetence in Iran. Here's another one. Sounds like Trump came away with a whole lot of nothing. 940 in Texas. Send the code. Send the code. Tim in Washington. Go figure. A reasonable take by John Bolton. Here's another one. That's the funniest bit you've ever done. Still laughing. That whole Biden thing. I wasn't meant to be funny. Half the country thought the man was having a stroke. Mark in New Fairfield, Connecticut. This moon landing thing is interesting, but they're dragging their feet too slow. Well, I don't know if they're dragging their feet, but the technology is pretty cutting edge. So they only can go as fast as they can go. Scott in New Hampshire. This show is too far left. Anti-American show. All right. Let's see here. Wake up, people. Vote them out. That's BG in New York. In Minnesota, this is interesting. Don't shuck the corn at all. Trim the fray off the ends and place it on the grill. The strings will come off easier. We were talking about grilling corn last night. It's actually not a bad idea. If you don't shuck the corn and you put it on the grill as is, it will it'll make it a little more crunchy, maybe, I think. But those little strings come off as well. Yeah, they get sort of burned off in the grill. It's not a bad idea. I might try that next weekend or two. Don't shuck the corn at all. Trim the fray off the ends and place on the grill as is. Mm-hmm. That's an interesting take. All right, let's go to Tony in Montreal. Tony, tough loss last night. Your Montreal Canadiens now down 3-1 in the Stanley Cup conference final. So my heart breaks for you, my friend.
13: Well, it is not a happy night in Montreal, but I'm sitting in a restaurant and I'm the only guy left in the restaurant, and it's less, there's a full period left, and everybody just leaves the restaurant. They leave, the exits are full and they're all gone. I'm like, wow, bandwagoners, Fairweather fans, and Tony sitting there by himself in the complete bar watching the last drop of that ugly game, hoping that we come back. But quickly, I just want to say two things. If you want to do shucking,
0: I got 1 minute.
13: If you want to do, yeah, well, I can't say a lot in 1 minute, but corn, you should just boil it in the actual husk if you're going to boil it. And if you're going to barbecue it, leave the husk on and barbecue it and turn it. And it's amazing. And I agree with McGraw. I don't chew them off the cob. I cut them off like you do. And I put them in a salad with avocado and balsamic and Romano and Parmigiano and with a bunch of different salads, lettuces, whatever you want to call it, from my garden. Lots of tomatoes, and that's my meal. I don't have to eat anything other than that. I don't know, ribs. I'm just straight up with that. I was going to talk to you about politics, but what I write about takes 2 hours to write, and I have 30 seconds to say it. All I know is every politician that advocates for Marxism, socialism, and the democratic dogma now, which is Mandami, Brandon Johnson, and the young lady in Seattle who is now advocating that you should not arrest criminals. You should just let them shoot up the whole neighborhood, and we won't arrest them, and we won't set up any police intervention. You know, the people that have to just build their own blockade.
0: All Tony, people, I gotta go. Tony, I gotta go. Tony,
13: all
0: I gotta
13: of them
0: go.
13: Are millionaires.
0: Tony, I gotta go. I gotta go. Thank you for your call. Call back anytime. America at Night, back in a moment.
14: This is America at Night with McGraw-Milhaven.

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8: Here's your News Talk 1310 KNOX forecast. Lows dip down to about 58 tonight under clear skies, winds out of the southeast 8 to 15 miles an hour. Ample sunshine expected again tomorrow. High temperatures reach up to 92. Partly cloudy skies tomorrow night, 62. Dry with temps well above average Friday and Saturday, and highs in the low 90s. I'm meteorologist Megan Mulford on News Talk 1310 KNOX. Right now, it's 74 degrees.
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0: 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That's 844-2-McGraw.
1: Earlier tonight, the United States forces conducted what a U.S. official said were self-defense strikes in southern Iran. This is the second time in 3 days the United States knocked down 4 one-way attack drones that officials said Iran had launched over the Strait of Hormuz. The drones, according to this U.S. official, threatened the forces in the region and what little commercial maritime traffic is going through the strait, which Iran has effectively blocked along with the United States. And so, yeah, there's been a couple of boats that have gotten through. Exactly how they've gotten through and why they're taking that risk, whether they're being shepherded through the United States or they're paying Iran, I don't know if we actually know. But American forces conducted what the U.S. officials have said was self-defense strikes in southern Iran for the second time in 3 days. That ceasefire holding, but again, more bombing going on in Israel as they're telling people to leave the border between Israel and Lebanon as the fighting intensifies there. So apparently the ceasefire is still in effect, but seems to be on dangerous ground. 1-844-2-McGraw, 1-844-262-4729. We got a couple of phones open for you, plus the text line is wide open. Text your comments to 8-442-McGraw or 1-844-262-4729. Danny in Rolla chimes in on a Wednesday night. Danny, welcome back to America at Night.
2: Thank you. I hope you had a good weekend.
1: I did. Thank you for asking. I hope you had a good weekend.
2: I did. I was going to talk about the corn deal. If you're worried about getting corn in your teeth, how do you eat ribs and not get meat in your teeth?
1: Oh, and great question.
2: By the way,
1: yes.
2: I came up with this glorious invention. It's called floss. But I got two other things. One, the point that John Bolton made was the same thing that I said. You and I had a discussion about this like 2-3 weeks ago, and I said that Obama's deal was bad, and you said, well, it was their money that they flew into them. Well, the same situation exists now, but the whole part of the bargain was that you don't do this, but yeah, it might have been their money, but we released it to them, which granted them some amount of freedom to spend it on whatever they wanted.
1: Okay.
2: Now, hold on a second. Okay.
1: Okay, that's all exactly 100% true. Now, if that was a bad deal, which John Bolton said it was a bad deal, wouldn't it also be a bad deal if Trump gave Iran more of their money for a similar deal?
2: Yes. I agree with that.
1: I agree with that too.
2: But that's not what was on the table at the time. But anyway, I think that the whole
1: that's why Ted Cruz and that's why Wicker from Mississippi and Lindsey Graham and so many other Republicans were critical of Trump this past weekend when it looked like he was falling into the same trap that Obama has, right? If you can't come to an agreement with these people because, one, we can't trust them, and two, we have to give them billions of their own money back, that is similar to the Obama deal. And that's the conundrum that Trump is in. So either send in the troops to get the uranium, or you're going to have to cut some type of deal, and Iran won't cut a deal unless you give them their money back, which is the Obama deal in whatever shape or form. So Trump is between a rock and a hard place.
2: Well, I agree with you. We'll see how it plays out. I did expect it to be quicker. The last thing that I wanted to tell you is I listened to a repeat on Memorial Day, and you had said something about having fan mail, and a guy criticized you for being liberal, and I don't know that you're liberal, but you got to be honest. You have defended Biden a lot more than you have Trump, and actually you've attacked Trump, but I don't agree with everything that the man does or the way he says it, but...
1: Oh, well, wait a minute. You disagree with Trump? Well, then you're a liberal. If you disagree with somebody, that doesn't make you liberal or conservative. I don't know what liberal or conservative is anymore. So I don't know what that means. Now, I don't know what I praise Biden for. I don't know. He did some things that I disagreed with. He did some things that I agreed with. I don't know what you're referring to, but... You know, there might be something that I agree with what he did and you disagree. That doesn't make me liberal or conservative or whatever else. You have Republicans who think John Cornyn is a liberal, who voted 99% with Trump. So you put two people in a room, one of them's a liberal, which is what I've said, is that Ken Paxton and John Cornyn, one of them's a liberal. So I don't know what that means anymore.
2: Well, I don't know that I would call a Cornyn, and it's actually 99.3, but I wouldn't call him a liberal, but he had done some things, and, you know, I'm not a politician. There is a way the game is played, but I do know this. When it comes to whether you call it liberal or conservative, there are no liberal radio talk shows, because I don't know if they don't have the attention span, if they can't make the points, I don't know. But anyway, I wish you a good evening. And by the way, if you cut your corn, I would ask you, do you eat pizza with a fork?
1: Well, first of all, I'm from New York. So, no, I don't eat pizza with a fork. I fold my pizza like any self-respecting New Yorker. That's one. I do cut my corn off the corn on the cob. I don't know. Now, back to the more important question you had, Danny, which was, if you cut the corn or you don't want the corn in your teeth, how do you eat your ribs? That's a very simple question. And that answer is, my ribs are so good, they don't get stuck in your teeth, okay? That's how soft and wonderful they are. They don't fall off the bone, but they gradually come off when you bite into them. It is the perfect rib. I'd put my ribs up against anybody. Do you know why? You're from Raleigh. You should know this, Danny. Now, the barbecue sauce Blues Hog. Have you heard of this barbecue sauce?
2: Yes, I have. That okay. And Kinder's run a tight race, but I like Blues Hog the best.
1: Okay, so let me tell you a little story about Blues Hog. I was lucky enough a number of years ago, everything's sort of before COVID or after COVID. Before COVID, I had the pleasure of being asked to MC a barbecue society dinner. And at the end of the night, the man who was running Blues Hog came up to me and whispered his championship rib recipe in my ear. I quickly wrote it down on my hand so I wouldn't forget it. And so my rib recipe is straight from the man who runs Blues Hog. So I'd put my ribs up against anybody else's ribs in the country.
2: All right. I'll tell you, I'll ask you one thing.
1: Yes.
2: Privately text that to me. I won't ever share it. I will never share it with anybody because I love that sauce. I love that product. It's a little expensive, but it's well worth it. And you have a good evening, brother.
1: Thank you, Danny. Thanks for the phone call. By the way, he did say there are no liberal talk show hosts. He might not listen to liberal talk show hosts, but there are plenty of liberal talk show hosts. Alan Combs was one. John Favreau, Al Franken was one. Tom Hartman's one. Rachel Maddow, Stephanie Miller, Michael Moore, Dan Pfeiffer, Bill Press. There's a Randy Rhodes out there. Ed Schultz. I don't know if Ed Schultz is still doing it. I mean, there's a whole bunch of liberal talk show hosts out there and left-leaning talk show hosts. But look, the parties are all over the place. You have a lot of right-wing conservatives and left-wing progressives agreeing on a lot, a la Josh Hawley in Missouri. And who's the liberal senator from Massachusetts? They're coming together on all sorts of legislation. Look, I this isn't that type of show. I don't want to sit around every night and complain about whatever. I have no desire to do that. I want to do a show where we sort of learn together. I don't know everything. And the news of the day, which is interesting. I try and find the most interesting people, the most well-knowledged, informed people, and ask them questions to get a better understanding of the news of the day. And then I sort of love to talk about books and interesting things that have nothing to do with quote-unquote politics. The world does not revolve around politics. We don't hate each other. I don't care who you vote for. This isn't this type of show. I'd much rather sit around and talk barbecue and hockey and movies and fun. And yeah, we talk about the news of the day and whatever, right? Jill Biden saying she thought her husband was having a stroke. That's just interesting. It's not liberal. It's not conservative. It's just interesting. So there are 8 million talk show hosts that say the same exact thing every single hour of every single day. God love them. I just don't want to do that. That's not the show I want to host. So this is the show we're doing. I'm doing the exact show I wanted to do. And I thank you for listening, and I thank you for coming along, and I thank you for having fun. It's not liberal. It's not conservative. It's just late-night conversations. That's all it is. I love these people who are trying to, he's a closet liberal. Oh, wait a minute. He's a closet righty. Oh, my, he's trying to trick us. Trust me, I ain't trying to trick anybody. I am's who I am. I'm Popeye the Sailor Man. 1-844-2-McGraw. 1-844-262-4729. America at Night, back in a moment.
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1: Hey, from the text line, Alan Colmes died in 2017. Yeah, I knew Alan Colmes had passed away in 2017. And there's another one. Ed Schultz died in 2018. I didn't know that Ed Schultz passed away in 2018. I did not know that. It's sad news. Man died 8 years ago, and now I feel bad for it. All right, so I'll cut you a deal. Here's the deal. I'll cut you a deal. Here's the deal. Lots of people, now I got a whole lot of people yelling at me about my barbecue ribs recipe. Here's what I'll do. In honor of the barbecue tradition and the barbecue code, which is they love to share, and they're not hoarders of this great information. They love to share. I will share my rib recipe, but here's what I'll do. For everybody who signs up for the text message of the night, right? Alex sends out a text each and every night of the lineup. For everyone who signs up. Now, here's how you sign up. Just text your name and your phone number to 1-844-2-McGraw, 1-844-2-McGraw. Alex will then send you the link. You sign up for the text message. If you do that, I will send every single person listening, or every person who has signed up, my rib recipe. Now, It might take two texts. It's somewhat involved. I mean, it's not 17 pages long. I will try and pare it down as simple as possible. But for everybody who signs up for the text message, I'll give you a couple days to sign up. And then what is today? Today's Wednesday. So probably by, Friday or Monday, I'll give people enough time to sort of sign up. And I will send out the rib recipe to everybody. And we'll send it through a text. So you'll get it on your phone. So all you have to do is sign up. 1-844-2-McGraw, 1-844-262-4729. And ask for the link. And then Alex will send you the link. You sign up. Simple, easy. We don't sell your information. We don't pass it on to the government. We don't do anything like that. We just have it so that we have, so we can send the text to you each and every night. But if you sign up, I'll send you that world championship rib recipe that the head of Blues Hog told me about. And I will tell you that I've tried other barbecue sauces and it's not as good as Blues Hog. I've tried. It's just that Blues Hog is just, it is pretty good. So that's the deal. How about that? For the text line, I love your show because it's so well balanced. You make learning fun and the laughter is contagious. Here's another one. Political talk without complaining. Free speech, First Amendment, instead of controlled speech dictated by hosts. I don't know what that means exactly. Let's see here. Here's my poem. You be you and you do what you do. Never stray from what you say. Just keep doing what you do because people like me will always listen to you. Love your show and have a blessed night. How about that? These people are being nice. The world does revolve around things are ran. I think the world does revolve about how things are ran. Is that, I think that might be a mistype. What's the definition of a liberal and or an independent? I don't know. That's the whole idea. Everyone has their own definition. Elizabeth Warren, thank you very much. New Mexico, that was the person I was thinking of. Yeah, Josh Hawley in Missouri and Elizabeth Warren in Massachusetts. They're cutting together all sorts of deals, co-sponsoring legislation. What's going on with that? Tim in Washington State says Biff's barbecue sauce. I have not tried Biff's barbecue sauce. As much as I love America, this is from Texas, as much as I love America, it seems to me lately citizen representation is not working so well. Too much corruption and lack of respect for the common person. Boy, ain't that the truth. Trump's debt is socialism. And then let's see if we got a couple more here. Let's see here. And then texts are coming in. Yeah, all you need to do is text the link, say you want a link to 8442-McGraw, and I will send you the rib recipe, and then you will have the World Championship rib recipe. That's going to do it for us tonight. Thanks for calling. Thanks for listening and texting 1-844-2-McGraw, 1-844-262-4729. That's going to do it for us. Thanks to John Bolton for checking in earlier in the night. I don't know where the 3 hours goes. Our executive director is Alex Hinton. He keeps us on track. Our engineer tonight is Richard Good. I'm McGraw Milhaven. That's the team. This is America at Night on Westwood One. We'll see you tomorrow.
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21: ABC News, I'm Dave Packer. Iran, according to state media, has sent over a memorandum on the terms of any potential peace deal with the U.S. Nothing in it about Iran's nuclear program, and it says Iran would continue to oversee the Strait of Hormuz. The White House calls it a fabrication. Reaction from President Trump.
22: They're negotiating on fumes. But we'll see what happens. Maybe we have to go back and finish it. Maybe we don't.
21: Growing fears that the Ebola outbreak in Africa could become the deadliest outbreak on record. More than 200 people have died so far. An ongoing recovery for victims in the deadly factory accident in Washington state. 9 people remain unaccounted for after a massive chemical tank holding a highly corrosive liquid imploded and collapsed Tuesday. 2 people are confirmed dead. The Justice Department has launched a criminal investigation into E. Jean Carroll, the former magazine columnist who accused President Trump of sexual assault, that according to multiple sources familiar with the matter. This is ABC News. The American Cancer Society has issued new colon cancer screening guidelines.
23: The new screening guidelines for colon cancer include new advanced stool tests and the first ever inclusion of blood tests. The American Cancer Society making the changes and adding options to reach more than 20 million Americans, or 1 in 3 eligible adults who haven't received advised screenings. The tools, in addition to imaging techniques, including colonoscopies, Cologuard Plus gets added to the old Cologuard, and a new type of test called ColoSense that uses a different technology is an option. The ACS says colorectal cancer is now the top cancer killer of adults under the age of 50. Michelle Franzen, ABC News.
21: The Major League Baseball Players Association has made its first formal proposal in collective bargaining talks with the MLB. It includes an overhaul to revenue sharing, nearly doubling the minimum salary, and expanded free agency. The league expected to formally counter on Thursday. Current contract expires December 1st. Dave Packer, ABC News.
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2: Here's your News Talk 1310 KNOX forecast. Lows dip down to about 58 overnight under clear skies, southeasterly winds 8 to 15 miles an hour. Lots of sunshine outside again Thursday. Daytime highs approaching 92. Partly cloudy skies Thursday night, lows around 62. Temperatures well above average Friday and Saturday with highs in the low 90s. I'm meteorologist Megan Mulford on News Talk 1310 KNOX. Right now, it's 73 degrees.
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1: 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Gary McNamara and Eric Harley talk about everything from politics to social issues and news of the day. 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
3: Hi!
2: Hey, what's up?
3: How's it going?
2: All right, let's start out with relating sports to politics. I haven't mentioned golf in a while, have I?
3: No, you haven't.
2: I haven't been able to sneak a golf story in there in a while.
3: Yeah. Hey, do I have to

0: I'll prove that in just a moment.
1: Right.
0: But
1: right.
0: A reporter asked Kathy Hochul, who's like, go Knicks, go Knicks, go Knicks, go Knicks.
1: Yeah.
0: She does the same thing you should see because she's from the Buffalo area. Mm-hmm. People don't know that. Mm. So she always, you know, talks about, she could, I think one time she went out there and she got booed like crazy. but when she makes a comment about the Bills, you know, on X, she's just destroyed. I mean, she's just every single time she does on you know, makes some kind of promotion thing about it. But a reporter asked her, and the reporter asking the question's a little low, so just to give you an idea of what's in this audio cut. It's a short audio cut. But the reporter says, what do you say to President Trump saying he's a lifelong Knicks fan? Okay?
1: All right.
0: And, you know, New York, Trump.
1: Yeah.
0: You can understand it, right?
1: Right.
0: All right. So here we go. All right. Now listen, listen to her answer here. And I'll explain it. People may not know it, but they did on the internet and they just pounded on her. Uh-huh. Here we go. All right. Here okay. we go. You hear the reporter, but it's very low. Okay. The reporter asking the question.
1: All right.
0: Here we go.
2: What do you think of him saying he's a lifelong Knicks fan? I think that's how the Times reported it.
3: I ask him to name the starting lineup from 1993 championship team and see how he does.
0: Yeah, so what do you say to the President Trump about saying he's a lifelong Knicks fan? Hochul, I'd ask him to name the starting lineup of the 1993 championship team and see how he does. The last time the Knicks won a championship was 1973. They didn't win one in 1993.
1: Well, but she didn't mean basketball championship. They went on to do a ping pong tournament later off season, and they won.
0: Now to show you, look, do I have anything in my hands to show you what kind of a sports fan I used to be compared to now?
1: Right.
0: Because I cannot name one person on the New York Knicks. Not
1: right.
0: one.
1: Right.
0: I have no idea who plays for the Knicks.
1: Right. We're talking, it's basketball, right?
0: Yes. Yes. basketball. Yes. Jeez, just when I attempt to promote how ignorant I am about sports, hold my beer, Harley.
1: Actually, no, I actually watched part of the series the other night.
0: So oh, yeah. I know you know.
1: Yeah.
0: Well, then again, no, I now 1973, right?
1: Yeah.
0: Now remember, it was a different starting five than when they played in 1970, but not by much.
1: Right.
0: In 1973, and look at this. I've got nothing in my hands. If you look at my computer, it's right on X. Got nothing in my hands right now.
1: Yeah.
0: It was Willis Reed as the center. Earl the Pearl Monroe replacing Dick Barnett, who was the starting guard. He was still on the team when they won in 1970. Former senator, the late Senator Bill Bradley.
1: Mm.
0: Dave DeBuscher and Walt the Clyde Frazier. Mm-hmm. Was on that team. And also one of my favorite six men of all time, Cassie Russell. Cassie Russell used to take a jump shot. And he used to take his legs and flip them up behind when he would shoot. All right. So that's that's 73. That would, I'm sorry. Cassie Russell was 1970. He was gone by 73. So for 70, it was Dick Barnett. Earl the Pearl Monroe had not yet been traded. Willis Reed, Bill Bradley, Dave DeBuscher, and Clyde Frazier. And since she's talking about the last championship, also as power forwards, Jerry Lucas and Phil Jackson.
1: Mm.
0: So there you go. And that's from memory.
1: Right. And then, of course, a big part of the organization, Bill the Bucket Wilson. He wasn't on the team. He was a bookie.
0: I think Bill Hoskett was on that team in 1970. But that's just an example of how, when I tell people that I really was an insane sports fan, I was. And I'm not as much today, not even close. Now, 1970 was the year, 69-70 was the Knicks, and I was a fan of the Knicks. I was a real big fan of that team.
1: Mm-hmm.
0: And then the Buffalo Braves came into existence, and they became my favorite team.
1: Mm.
0: But in 73, I was still following, when the Knicks made it to the championship, I was still following them. And so there you go. Just so you know that I could pass Kathy Hochul's test that she couldn't pass.

0: Well, she couldn't pass the question. If you can't pass the question, then there's something wrong. I was actually in an Oklahoma restaurant the other night. It was Friday night, and the Spurs and the Thunder. The Thunder ended up winning. They, in fact, I didn't watch the entire game, but I watched most of the end of the game, and the Thunder was dominating pretty much the entire time. And I thought, oh, this is not good, because everyone in the area, in the entire restaurant, was screaming. They're screaming for the Thunder. We're in an Oklahoma restaurant. And I'm just quietly going, yeah, well, okay. All right. My Spurs are not going to perform.
1: You grew up a Spurs fan.
0: Yeah. I grew up, down in San Antonio del Rio. It's the Spurs.
1: The Spurs, one of the few teams absorbed from the ABA into the NBA.
0: Yeah. And, you know, remember we were talking about the other day about football teams and the migration of football teams and everything else. And remember when the people of San Antonio, and God bless them, were trying to get the Raiders when the Raiders were leaving, or the Bay Area when they were leaving Oakland, and they were trying to get the Raiders to go to San Antonio. And we were like, oh, that's not going to happen. Because we were talking about, you know, what it takes to support a team, you know, build a stadium. You know, you have to have enough taxpayers in the city, numbers wise, to afford today's stadiums. And I was thinking of that moment when, you know, it only lasted a few minutes, it seems, where they were saying, yeah, they should, the Raiders should come out here and they should be the San Antonio football team, because in part, this was the justification. Their colors are already black and silver, which are the colors of the Spurs.
1: Well,
0: that's a silly reason. Yeah. And also, Jerry Jones is never going to allow that to happen.
1: Well, I mean, I don't know if he could, he probably would have influence, but yeah. I don't think it would affect the market of the Cowboys being, what are they, 285 miles away?
0: Yeah.
1: And let me tell you this. I mean, and I come from an absolute football town first. Hockey town second. Mm-hmm. It's funny because, you know, people say, well, when they built the minor league stadium, well, it can be expanded. And I said at the time, Buffalo will never get a major league baseball team. It's not a baseball town. It just mm-hmm. isn't. Mm-hmm. It's got minor league baseball, but they are not a major league team. And they're going to look at the population and, you know, they don't have the same type of revenue sharing as the NFL does.
0: Yeah. Right.
1: And so it's like never going to happen. And I'll never forget the people that were sponsoring it were not happy with me because I was a talk show host in the area at that time when they were promoting, we're going to get Major League Baseball. And I went, no, you're not. You're never going to get it. But San Antonio, I don't know if they look at that market and say it's not big enough yet. I will say this, though. Crazy football fans there. I do not know of a city that has supported all the different minor league football, professional football teams that have gone through San Antonio.
0: Well, I mean, they are rabid fans that are in terms of the NFL that are split, of course, between the Houston Texans or back in the day when I was there, the Oilers, and the Cowboys. Now in Del Rio, which is Western San Antonio. You know, we got all of our news out of, we didn't have TV news out of Del Rio. We had one newspaper out of Del Rio. We had a couple of radio stations, but all of our TV news came out of San Antonio. So, we were Western San Antonio, but, with the friends I grew up, anecdotal, but with the friends I grew up with, everybody was a Cowboys fan in Del Rio. But you could see the split between baseball, it was the Astros and the Rangers. It seemed to lean more Astros than it did Rangers, and that again, it's just anecdotal. But in terms of football, NFL, Del Rio heavily Cowboys fans. San Antonio, I was a little bit younger, so I don't know. I don't remember, but I think San Antonio was a very vibrant sports town. I mean, they love sports. They just absolutely do. I think they could, I do believe they could have a fan base. It's, you know, I just don't have the numbers in front of me of crunching the numbers of what it takes today. It kind of goes back to what we were talking about and have mentioned recently. And that's the cost of these stadiums. You know, they're just massive. Well, so, you know, look, Las Vegas, you know, they were counting on Vegas to be, all right, because Vegas is a transient kind of town, you know, because where it used to be, where it's tourism, it's a global tourism. And that can work, you know, definitely for any sports franchise or anything going on locally. But, you know, if you want to get into a real sports town, San Antonio would definitely be one you would have to consider for
1: the
0: sure.
1: The other reason I bring up Kathy Hochul is because politicians believe that the people are idiots, that you actually care who they endorse. Yeah. Remember Hillary? Where was she when she couldn't decide, you know, who she was for? And
0: Right.
1: For some reason, I'm thinking it was the Bears or something they asked, and she just, and I think, Bill was the same way. Well, I like the team that everybody else. I like
0: and,
1: all
0: and
1: the
0: wasn't
1: teams.
0: There something when she was running for Senate between whether she was going to wear a Mets ball cap or a Yankees
1: something
0: ball
1: like
0: cap
1: that.
0: Or something
1: and
0: like
1: it's
0: that.
1: Like, nobody gives a damn. They believe people are such idiots that, well, if you support that team, I'm not going to vote for you. And I bring that up because at the, in the third hour yesterday of the show, we played that commercial from Plattner in Maine that was running during a Red Sox game.
0: Yeah.
1: Which he says private equity, the private ownership of professional sports has destroyed it.
0: Yeah.
1: And he doesn't like it. And so we never really delved into it much because it was the end of the hour.
0: Right, right.
1: But I guess the point is, and I was thinking about it during the day, I'm like, oh my God, so he's talking about somebody's got to ask him, are you talking that government should own the sports teams? Should sports teams be owned by government? And who should own it?
0: Right.
1: Should it be the state that owns it? Should it be the city that owns it?
0: Right.
1: Should it be the county that owns it? Should it be the federal government that owns it?
0: Mm-hmm.
1: And I find it interesting when they're like the, you know, because one of the things is the billionaire owners. If billionaires are evil, they shouldn't own, you know, our sports teams. Now, I haven't seen him go much further on it, but that was prime territory for the Republicans to just pound on him and have a heyday making fun of it. And of course, because of a couple of things like the Jill Biden story. And I'm like, they're just obsessed about that. It shows you how inside the beltway they are. Look, they all knew. I don't know whether she's lying or not. I wouldn't be surprised if she's lying. I'm not going to spend 5 minutes.
0: I don't buy it coming from her. I think it was some kind of, thought he might be having a stroke. No, you knew exactly what was going on. I don't buy it for a minute.
1: And then the Paxson thing. So this, but I think it's prime to, you know, because people pay attention to sports and not that they're going to vote on it, but somebody might say, wait a minute. Are you saying that government should own all professional sports teams?
0: Right.
1: You know, what's your point? Why did you put that out?
0: Right.
1: Why did you make the case that the private sector is destroying the Boston Red Sox?
0: Right.
1: That's the case he was trying to make.
0: Mm-hmm.
1: So if the private sector is destroying the Boston Red Sox, what's your solution?
0: Right.
1: Somebody should ask him.
0: Yeah. How do you fix it?
1: What an idiot.
0: How do you fix it?
1: I mean, seriously, forget about that he's a commie Nazi.
0: Yeah.
1: He's an absolute idiot. He's absolutely clueless as how the world runs.
0: Yep. He absolutely
1: God,
0: is.
1: You people in Maine, if it's true that he's actually up by 9 points, I shake my head. I don't know what to do. You're just saying to hell with our state. Let's just send it right to hell.
0: Yeah. Why not?
1: A commie Nazi.
0: Yeah.
1: And I read the other day, well, people are interested that, you know, in the backstory and they know about the tattoo. The tattoo isn't important except that it's a Nazi tattoo.
0: Well, it's like the liberal activist media is approaching it like one of the old Barbara Walters sit down interviews.
1: Yeah.
0: Tell me about your tattoo. Tell me about the pain you went through.
2: while receiving the while getting the tattoo.
1: So when you got angry, you decided to get a tattoo that was pro-concentration camp where millions of Jews died.
2: Right, right.
1: So, I mean, is there something that we need to understand here that we fail to understand?
0: It's like Jiminy Glick, you know, Martin Short, asking Mel Brooks, what's your beef with the Nazis?
1: Yeah, that was great.
0: Silly, over the top, silly. This whole thing is just absolutely stupid.
1: Now, I couldn't watch him do that all the time.
0: Yeah.
1: But I was a fan of those interviews.
0: Oh my gosh. Funny.
1: We are Red Eye Radio.
0: Brought to you by Hotshot Secret.
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8: We are on our radio. He is Eric Carlin. I'm Gary McNamara. And the other question I'd ask Plantner when he talked about the fact of he believes that, private equity is destroying sports, which means the billionaires owning the sports teams are not good. Because who, I don't even know, is anybody not a billionaire that owns a major league baseball, basketball, hockey, or a football team? Everybody's a billionaire, right?
9: Yeah.
8: If billionaires are evil, they shouldn't own sports teams.
9: Right.
8: And so I would, the question I would ask him is, how you look at the for example the draft. They already have their own form of trying to equalize, or that's the major league DEI trying to make each team equal, right? How would Plantner expand DEI to professional teams if the government owned the professional teams?
9: Yeah.
8: Now we did find out that in the state of Texas, just getting Jerry Jones out of being owner, whether it was government or not, received 99% approval from the fans.
9: Yes, it did. Unfortunately, they're not going to do anything about it.
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6: Here's your News Talk 1310 KNOX forecast. Lows dip down to about 58 overnight under clear skies, southeasterly winds 8 to 15 miles an hour. Lots of sunshine outside again Thursday. Daytime highs approaching 92. Partly cloudy skies Thursday night, lows around 62. Temperatures well above average Friday and Saturday with highs in the low 90s. I'm meteorologist Megan Mulford on News Talk 1310 KNOX. Right now, it's 73 degrees.
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11: 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Listening to a lot of the analysis yesterday about, you know, where the Republican Party is going, and quite emotional it got yesterday from the Republican Party, because of this, shows that they have, you know, they've got the guts. This is not loyalty to Trump. It's the base, as we talked about yesterday, the base saying, no, we want somebody that's going to fight. You know, you heard the things like it's about time that Cornyn has been in there for too long. And I will say this, look, because we've got so many long-term senators in there. Here's how I view it. I view serving in government like I do radio. I've always expected that I'm going to be gone in a week.
12: Yeah.
11: You and I've always had this mentality.
12: We need to talk during the break. Go ahead. Anyway,
11: we've always had this mentality.
12: Yeah.
11: From
12: day one.
11: Right.
12: Since I was 18, I've felt that.
11: Yes. Right. It's something that you know, it is a cutthroat business.
12: Yes.
11: And I've been let go. Mm-hmm. And as I said, I was actually let go from a job because I succeeded too well.
12: Mm-hmm.
11: And when I went in, you know, we got, you know, the ratings came in and everybody's happy and everything else. And I walk into the general manager's office. He said, congratulations, we're letting you go because the owner, he was a very, let me put it this way, elderly man who might have not had all of his cognitive abilities there.
12: Well,
11: but he said, he wanted to say congratulations, but he wants you he wants you gone because he believes because of the success you've had, you're going to ask for a big raise and he doesn't want to pay it.
12: Mm-hmm.
11: And this is a smaller market.
12: Right. Yeah. Yeah.
11: But I actually went to unemployment the next day and said that. Well, they said I succeeded too well. I mean, come on. I felt like I was the episode of Seinfeld where George Costanza walks in to collect unemployment and he's trying to get an extension and he's not really looking for any type of job. And ended up, remember dating the daughter,
12: yeah,
11: of the unemployment agent. Thanks for the Big Mac, George. I haven't had one in a while.
12: It happened to a friend of mine who got her PhD, and about a month later, they said, "You're overqualified for the job, and we're going to have to. We can't afford to have any gaps in the job that you do, and so we're letting you go because we know that now you are at a different pay scale. We know you're going to ask for a raise, so you're basically overqualified."
11: Right. And if you don't have, for example, I haven't actually thought about it much, but probably the majority of my career, mm-hmm. you know, the contracts were completely one-sided.
12: Mm-hmm.
11: As you know, I mean, early on, they're completely one-sided towards management. They might provide, you know, a little bit of security mm-hmm. for the first year or something. But after that, I mean, it was the contracts were, you know, early on in my career, didn't provide me any protection. And sometimes there was no contract at all. You just work day to day.
12: Right.
11: And they, you know, like I said, when they come in, when you learn that early on in your career, so I succeeded and you're letting me go? Yeah. Well, then what the hell should I be scared of? Not succeeding or succeeding? But, and, you know, the things, we're just moving in a different direction.
12: Mm-hmm.
11: And radio.
12: Yeah, I've been let go one time in my 42 years.
11: Radio is interesting that it's a unique medium, talk radio especially. I mean, I've started in music radio, but talk radio is so unique because for the most part, you know, you do not have producers dictating where you're going to go. It's not like TV. Did you see the number of people in Colbert's?
12: Oh my gosh.
11: That picture? It's like 200 people.
12: Well, no. When they used to, remember back when they used to, they would show a picture from like the Emmy Awards, right? And it was, I remember this one picture and it was basically everybody who received the award, you know, as, I don't know, best comedy show or something mm-hmm. for The Daily Show on Comedy Central. And it looked like, wait a minute, it looked like everybody from the crowd, from the audience got on stage. I'm like, there's no way they have that many writers. It was dozens and dozens of people.
11: Mm-hmm.
12: Unbelievable.
11: And here in, you know, in talk radio, like for this show, there's four of us.
12: Yes, right.
11: Me, you.
12: Right.
11: Alan and Ron.
12: Right.
11: And Alan does a great job. He always gets me three or four stories a night.
12: Yeah.
11: That are different than the things that I'm looking at. He always finds them. Right. Oh, all
12: right. Right.
11: I didn't look at that story that way. And just the headline, whenever I'm just always amazed that he always gets me stuff that's like, wow.
12: Right.
11: Okay.
12: Now we're actually very fortunate to have a very, experienced production crew. Right. Most shows at our caliber don't.
11: Was that a compliment towards our show or an insult towards what you and I do?
12: They're highly overqualified themselves.
11: But when you, so it's completely, and I love it this way. One of the things, and you were asked a long time ago by somebody, an executive, you know, what's your goal? And you were on this show and you said to do this show.
12: I love radio. I just,
11: right.
12: And it's not, you know, there's a difference between I love doing the job and I need to be on the radio every day. Now I can say technically I need to be on the radio every day personally so I can vent, but it's not an ego thing. It's not to build an ego. It's to vent, but I love doing radio.
11: I love the process. I love the editorial control that you have.
12: Yeah.
11: I love that you can take it in whatever direction that you want where you can't do that in television. Look, that's one of the things Tucker Carlson is complaining about now. Well, I wasn't really telling you what I believed. The producers were actually doing all of it.
12: Yeah.
11: Well, then you just lose complete credibility.
12: You just admitted you were a sellout.
11: Yeah. I mean, it's just like, wow. And so very, very, very, very tough to do. But with that comes the fact that if you don't succeed, you're gone. And I'll be honest, I never thought that I would last this long in the business. Right. I never thought, but my mentality always was I could be gone like you. They could fire me next week. Mm-hmm. I always had that in my head, even when I know they could still say you're gone next week. They got to pay us for a while. Mm-hmm. But the fact is you do have, you eventually later on in your career, you actually do, if you've had some kind of success, you know, you do have some guarantee. But
12: I still have that underlying fear to the point that next Thursday I have an interview at Costco. So it's to make sure.
11: With politics, I view it the same way.
12: Mm-hmm.
11: You know, I was reading, it was almost like an obituary, and it's so sad. Cornyn had a four-decade. Well, yeah, for God's sakes, four decades. I look at Congress and say, well, four decades, you know, that's unbelievably long.
12: Yeah.
11: And one of the biggest, you know, complaints, you know, people talk about, term limits.
12: Yeah.
11: We don't believe that's the solution as many people believe it is, because especially in congressional districts, you know, you don't get anything. And as you see in the state of Texas, if the party, the people that vote for that party are unhappy with the candidate, they can lose even after 40 years and they can lose big. But when I look at a lot of what I saw yesterday, well, the Republican Party is succeeding because they kicked out the incumbent and put this person in. And now the Trump agenda can continue forward. Well, what's the thing that's really ticked off a lot of Republicans? I think the number one issue was that they couldn't pass they don't have the votes to, you know, for the SAVE Act.
12: Mm-hmm. Yeah.
11: You know, they don't have the votes basically for voter ID.
12: Yeah.
11: And it's like, well, get rid of the filibuster. I never thought the Republicans would do that. They would wait for the Democrats to do it. And even if Republicans got rid of the filibuster now, anything that they could pass could be defeated when Democrats took power.
12: Exactly.
11: I don't believe, my opinion and yours on this case, because we're looking towards the future. Other people may have differing viewpoints on it, and that's fine. The concern of the Republican Party should be to not have any chance of the Democrats winning.
12: Right. Right.
11: It's not, so whether it's Cornyn or Paxton here, whether it's a MAGA person or not MAGA person, it's more important to me that the Democrats lose than that the SAVE Act passes. Why? Because the, you can use that to pound on the Democrats over and over again.
12: Yes.
11: It's an issue that you've got 80% of the 83% of the country, is it? What is it? No, it's run around 80%, because it was like 83% of, you know, whatever. I forgot the exact demographics, but it's around 80%.
12: Yeah.
11: Well, you can use that. What's more important, to pass that tomorrow or to win in November?
12: Right.
11: My focus is winning in November so the Democrats don't win. And so I didn't care. I don't care whether it's Paxton or Cornyn. All I want is the win, because either Paxton or Cornyn would be better than Democrats taking over the Senate.
12: Yes.
11: And my concern is not right now passing the Trump agenda and the issues on the Trump agenda right now, if you can pass them next year, because you've got a bunch of senators, you've got the Senate again for a couple more years. And so to me, the infighting in the Republican Party is a strength, because the Republican Party can evolve. There was an article, where is it here? Michael Dougherty in National Review, Democrats learn how to need to learn how to fight each other. Mm-hmm, mm-hmm. And it's like, look, part of the infighting in the Republican Party can hurt them, but it shows that they're actually the party that's evolving.
12: Well,
11: where the Democrats, they're not evolving. They're not the party of change ever, because they're sticking to their ideological, you know, insanity.
12: It's for the GOP. It is, for the most part, it's on the issues. There is some the tribalism that exists there. With the whole MAGA thing, there seemed to be this battle to prove I'm more MAGA than you are, to the extent where some people were trying to say they were more MAGA than Donald Trump. It seemed like they were trying to make that point. The point with the left is, it doesn't matter who you are, even if you're a member of my own party, you're the oppressor eventually. And identity politics has set up that model to disintegrate, to erode that unity, and it keeps happening more and more. This is why, you know, Cory Booker over the weekend, you know, party needs new leadership. Andrew Cuomo, you know, what's going on? And you have more and more of these Democrats. I don't consider those names. They're known names. Booker's still active. Cuomo's, I don't know what he's doing. But, you know, he's probably going to make a run maybe again somewhere at some point. But the point is that I know that it runs deeper throughout the party, that there is something fundamentally broken with the Democratic Party. Well, what it is exactly what you and I have been describing. Identity politics. You create more and more victims, more and more subgroups every day. And by definition, by default, you create more and more oppressors, even within your own group. And that is a problem and always will be. It's not going to change in our lifetime.
11: Yeah, I look at the long-term future of the Republican Party, and I believe it's in much better shape than the Democrats.
12: Oh yeah, I think
11: because
12: so.
11: The Democrats won't, if they're not willing to evolve now, they're not going to evolve.
12: Right. Yep.
11: For a long time.
12: Right.
11: We are Red Eye Radio.
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11: Derek Hurley and I'm Gary McNamara. So it was an interesting day yesterday, just seeing how everybody was, analyzing it. And, again, my point is simply, I want the Democrats to lose. That's all.
12: Yeah.
11: You know?
12: Yeah.
11: I really, right. You know, at this point, because of how radical they are, I'm not really that concerned of who the Republican candidate is, unless you have a Plattner in there, which we don't. There is no Plattner on the Republican side.
12: Yeah, right.
11: You don't have a commie Nazi.
12: Yeah.
11: So what I care about is whoever can win. And, can Paxton win? Yeah. You already see that yesterday in the CBS News interview that I'll have to find the audio. Tallarico's already backing off from the positions. By the way, he's lying. Everything that he said, everything that he said back in 2021, he believes.
12: He meant it.
11: Yes.
12: And he means it now. Yeah.

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7: ABC News, I'm Dave Packer. CENTCOM says U.S. forces shot down 4 Iranian attack drones posing a threat to the Strait of Hormuz, as well as an Iranian ground station that was about to launch a 5th drone. Iran now saying the attack will not go unanswered. A delicate recovery effort to find 9 missing employees after a deadly chemical rupture at a Longview, Washington State paper mill. Washington State Governor Bob Ferguson says it's been emotional for the 38,000 residents in Longview.
8: You know, anytime you're talking about that scale of tragedy, that scope of tragedy, and that number of lives lost and injured, it's a pretty profound impact for a community like this.
7: 2 people are confirmed dead. Uganda closing its border with the Congo in an effort to curb the Ebola outbreak. Nearly 1,000 suspected cases there, and about 220 people are believed to have died. Green Bay Packers running back Josh Jacobs is being investigated for domestic abuse allegations. Jacobs was released from a Wisconsin jail Wednesday. This is ABC News. With just weeks until the World Cup, the only member of its national soccer team based in Haiti is awaiting a U.S. visa.
9: Wodenski Pierre, a defensive midfielder, plays for Violette AC in Haiti's gang-besieged capital, Port-au-Prince. The other 25 players in the squad play outside the country. U.S. visas for Pierre and some other Haitian soccer officials have yet to come through the Trump administration's expanded travel restrictions. Haiti opens World Cup play June 13th in Foxborough, Massachusetts against Scotland. It's only Haiti's second World Cup appearance. A Haitian soccer spokesperson says there is soccer in Haiti, that it is a country that wants to live.
7: ABC's Chuck Sieverton. A tourist from Washington has pleaded not guilty to harassment and other charges for allegedly throwing a rock at an endangered Hawaiian monk seal. A judge ordered the man to stay away from beaches and marine wildlife while in Haiti. Three-time Super Bowl champion Travis Kelce has purchased a minority share in the Cleveland Guardians. Dave Packer, ABC News.
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3: Here's your News Talk 1310 KNOX forecast. Lows dip down to about 58 overnight under mainly clear skies, southeasterly winds 8 to 15 miles an hour. Bright sunshine expected Thursday. High temperatures reach up to 93. Partly cloudy skies Thursday night, 62. Temps well above average Friday and Saturday, with highs in the low 90s. I'm meteorologist Megan Mulford on News Talk 1310 KNOX. Currently 71.
4: Now, it's Red Eye Radio. Gary McNamara and Eric Harley talk about everything from politics to social issues and news of the day. Whether you're up late or you're just starting your day, welcome to the show from the Relief Factor Studios. 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
5: All across America, we are Red Eye Radio. He is Eric Harley and I'm Gary McNamara. All right, more sports and politics.
6: All right, sport fans.
5: This sort of relates to Plattner in Maine about he's, you know, upset that private equity and billionaires own sports teams.
6: Yeah.
5: His idea is that private equity has destroyed the Boston Red Sox. And somebody needs to ask him the question, so then who should own sports teams? This is a New York and New Jersey launch investigation into World Cup ticket pricing. All right?
6: Mm-hmm.
5: New York Attorney General Letitia James and New Jersey Attorney General Jennifer Davenport announced that they have sent subpoenas to the FIFA president and others seeking

0: match. It is. Combined score, I mean, with both teams, it's pretty expensive per point.
1: No one should be, Letitia James said, no one should be manipulated into paying sky-high prices for seats.
2: Yeah.
1: And then also added, this is true, though. Fans should be able to trust that the tickets they purchase will be the ones they receive. That's true. That if that's a, if you make a contract with the company and they don't, you know, and that they would be a company and they don't fulfill that contract, you have every right to go after them for that. But the they start out by talking about it's their job to ensure that there's fairness and equity in ticket prices.
0: Ah, fairness and equity. Okay. All right.
1: I just love it so. All right, so here we go. You and I talked yesterday about Tallarico and how he would run his campaign.
0: Mm-hmm.
1: And we talked about Kamala Harris back in 2020. Mm-hmm. Excuse me, 2024.
0: Yeah.
1: And she never made it to 2022.
0: Because nobody talked about her in 2020.
1: Well, she never made it to 2020 because the Democrats are racist and sexist.
0: That's right.
1: Now, by the way, that comes from her.
0: Yeah.
1: She's the one that accused Democrats of being racist and sexist back in 2020.
0: That's right. She was abandoned before Christmas.
1: Yeah.
0: 2019.
1: Democrats were so racist and sexist, they said, no, let her through Thanksgiving, but no way is she getting past Christmas.
0: That's right. It's the holiday season.
1: But we had talked about, and we had talked about this a couple of weeks ago, too, that when, you know, and that was because Kamala Harris is still, you know, at the top of the bunch of who Democrats want to run in 2028. And we had gone back all the way. In fact, I found the ex post that I put out where I said Donald Trump, and this goes back to like June of 2024. And I said, Trump is uniting the nation.
0: Yeah.
1: And I got some great responses because of it. And because Kamala now, and that's when she ran that ad where she said she's going to be tougher on the border. She didn't believe in open borders. She talked about a wall and a bunch of other topics that Trump was leading in. She said, no, I'm going to try to co-opt him on that. I'm going to try to beat him on that. It didn't last long. The left would not allow her to do that.
0: Many people don't even remember she promised to invade Greenland.
1: And so she pulled back from that.
2: Yeah.
1: Because she couldn't sell it to the Democrats. And I remember you and I in the midterm of 2006, we have long memories. Wow.
2: It's 20 years ago, Eric. It's 20 years ago.
0: Wow.
1: But the midterm of 2006, after the election, we went, wow, that and Democrats did very well.
0: Mm-hmm.
1: But it was really after that 2006 election where Democrats were not trying to run, or even before, were not trying to run as much to the middle.
2: Yeah.
1: They're always trying to run to the middle. And really since then, and as we even get up to, you know, the last election, or you look at, you know, California, whatever, They cannot moderate whatsoever. And the question would be, will Tallarico try to do it and would he be successful? He's trying already. He's walking back the things he said already.
0: Mm-hmm, mm-hmm.
1: Was interviewed by Ed O'Keefe, who, by the way, one of the criticisms of Ed O'Keefe was like, and Barry Weiss, we hope you're listening, he didn't push back.
2: Yeah.
1: He just asked some question. He answered right. And went to the next question.
0: Right.
1: He answered, go to the next question.
0: Mm-hmm.
1: Didn't say, well, wait a minute. And he starts by asking him about the six biological sexes, all right?
2: All right.
1: And listen to this muddled answer. And he did not get pushback from Ed O'Keefe at all. Here we go.
3: Let me run one more by you, because, again, the president and other Republicans are already bringing it up. Again, in 2021, though, while debating a bill that restricted transgender student-athletes, you said modern science acknowledges six biological variations based on chromosomes to argue that sex is a nuanced spectrum, not a strict binary. Do you still believe there are six biological sexes?
4: I know there are two sexes, men and women. I also know there's a very small percentage of people who have these chromosomal abnormalities. and I believe they deserve

0: to be treated with dignity and respect. The other one.
1: Okay, now he went to never challenged him on that.
2: Right. Right.
1: And he's making the case that every transgender has a chromosome differentiation, and that's not true.
2: Right.
3: I don't know anybody that's ever tried to make that case.
1: No. Ben O'Keefe just let that slide right by.
3: Yeah. Because you would stop and say, based on what? Show me that data.
1: Yeah. But you said six biological sexes.
3: Yeah.
1: And by the way, again, scientists didn't agree with that, by the way. He was lying back then when he said it.
3: Right. And liberal activists didn't agree with it because they believe there's a lot more than six.
1: Right. Right. Well, we had said it. Who was it when Biden said, how many genders are there? Three. We went, oh my God, you can't give a number like that.
3: You're done.
1: So, but there's him attempting. Let's see this next question. Here we go.
3: All right.
1: Okay. Hang on. We ready? Here we go. All right.
0: In respect. The other one they keep harping on, and it's perhaps the most curious of all. They say you're a vegan.
4: I'm not a vegan. I'm an eighth generation Texan. I've been eating barbecue since before Kim Paxton's first indictment. And this campaign basically runs on Texas barbecue. If all they have is lying about me being a vegan, I feel pretty good about our chances.
1: They're not lying. You said it.
3: Right.
1: You said it. You said you're a vegan. I mean, it's just like they're not lying about it. And he was asked also, the other question was on the border where he said that, the Republicans are lying. He had said, remember, and we had played the audio before. Mm-hmm. I think we played it in the last couple of days where he said that the border should be like the front porch.
3: Right.
1: Where
3: with the welcome mat.
1: Right. With the welcome mat, you welcome the good people in, but not the bad people. Mm-hmm. Well, then my next question would be, and he's trying to make the case. No, I just said it's an open border for good people, but he's trying to make the case that he said, to give the impression that he was against sanctuary cities, and he's not.
3: Right.
1: Because that would be my next question. So are you against sanctuary cities where illegal immigrant criminals are protected?
3: Right. Right.
1: So this is his attempt to lie by, again, projecting and calling the Republicans liars about things that he clearly said.
3: Mm-hmm.
1: And so you've got to go after him for that. And again, Ed O'Keefe, did you hear him laugh? Ed O'Keefe laughed.
3: Yeah.
1: He said, the Paxton indictment. I mean, it was Barry Weiss. Ed O'Keefe did a horrible job.
3: Right.
1: Just let him answer. Just let him go through it.
3: Well, it was a propaganda piece.
1: Yep.
3: If you're not going to hit them back, if you're not going to question every answer that comes at you, every response that comes at you, you're not doing journalism. Just hand him the mic and let him just talk and lie.
1: Yeah.
3: Because that's basically what you did. That's not journalism.
1: But it shows. It shows a change that the Tallarico people believe after over a decade of not attempting to go to the middle. Because remember, that was always what they were attempting to do.
3: Mm-hmm.
1: Kamala tried it and failed
3: mm-hmm.
1: on a national level.
3: Right.
1: Tallarico and his campaign now believe it's time to move to the middle and lie about where James Tallarico really stands.
3: Right.
1: And the belief is, or the hope is, that Democrats in Texas know he's lying. Just like when Obama said, I'm grappling with gay marriage. And remember the gay activists the pro-gay marriage activists were talking about later on and go, no, we all knew he was lying. Everybody knew he was lying. He wasn't grappling with it.
3: Well,
1: he was lying.
3: Because the difference not exactly a Sunday morning talk show, but Ellen DeGeneres. And her daytime talk show and she brought on John McCain. You know, what do you believe in terms of gay marriage? And his response, marriage is between a man and a woman. Obama had said the same thing already. And look, we had our issues with John McCain in terms of him being a senator. But if you're talking about two different parties, the candidates for each party being questioned and at the exact same issue, one gets away with it and the other one, and they get away with it because exactly what you just said. No, we know he's lying. We're okay with him lying. And then all of a sudden he was grappling and evolving.
1: Now, what you do here, because unfortunately we have to help the Republicans on basic communication skills, You take everything that he said in that interview. Here's what James Tallarico said this week. Here's what he said back then. And those are the ads that you make. And then you say, James Tallarico is lying to you. He doesn't want you to know what he would really do as a senator.
3: Right.
1: And I'll say this. Why? Because adults don't change their mind on basic issues.
3: Right.
1: Adults right. don't all of a sudden change their mind.
3: On foundational issues, they don't.
1: Right. And those are foundational issues.
3: Right.
1: You don't go from saying there are six biological sexes that are proven by scientists and then 5 years later say, oh, no, there's only two. There's only two, but there are some chromosomal differences, which are not, that does not explain the radical transgender movement at all. Yeah. But on the border, I'd say, oh, fine. Then, oh, and he said he criticized Obama, for the border. Did he? I want to see if he's got that on there, whether he would. I don't believe he did. I don't remember any Democrat until you got to election time that said Biden's got to do something on the border. He's going to lose because of it. And then at that point, they were saying you've got to do something.
3: Right.
1: But it wasn't that Biden didn't do the job on the border. He did do the job on the border. He did exactly. Biden was totally successful in his border plan.
3: Yeah.
1: His border plan was to open the damn border.
3: Yep.
1: And he succeeded. Yep. And then when politically it worked against him at the end, who was it? Minority Whip Catherine Clark the other day. Mm. Oh, well, he got the border under control. She was on CNBC. He got the border under control by the end of his term. Yeah, he actually got it under control by the end. He caused it.
3: Yeah. Yes.
1: And they didn't challenge her on that either.
3: No.
1: They didn't challenge her on
3: it. No, and these are basic. This does not, a third grader could go through these points that we're making here. You're not getting in the weeds on these issues. These are very simple issues with very few moving parts.
1: And I would ask you to say, well, you said it's like a front porch. You welcome everybody, but the bad people you don't. If they're bad, you don't welcome them. My next question would be, so you're against sanctuary cities?
3: Yeah, right. Right.
1: This isn't that hard, Republicans. I don't want the Democrats to win.
3: No.
1: So let's not celebrate too much primary victories.
3: Yeah. No, let's not.
1: We are Red Eye Radio.
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6: Now, USDA meteorologist Brad Rippey describes a pre-Memorial Day weekend change in U.S. weather.
7: Flip the script.
6: With switching patterns in many parts of the country, going as far back as last summer, early fall of last year.
7: The pattern that has led to expansive drought coverage across the South, the Great Plains, and the West seems to have broken down in the week before Memorial Day weekend.
6: Conditions expected to remain for at least the next 2 weeks, and that comes during a key time for our nation's agriculture.
7: It is too late for a lot of the winter wheat crop, especially in the southern half of the country, but for just about everything else, agriculturally speaking, this is good news if you suddenly find yourself recovering from drought, getting into a wetter pattern.
6: Such as what is expected to happen in the southern U.S. Meanwhile, the north-central part of the country now sees heat and dryness. I'm Rod Bain reporting for the U.S. Department of Agriculture in Washington, D.C.
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1: We're with Red Eye Radio. He's Eric Perlian. I'm Gary McNamara. This is really interesting. Just a ton of audio today. This is Michael LaRosa, former chief spokesperson. He for Jill Biden, Jill, and for Joe Biden in the 2020 campaign. So this is a loyal Democrat talking about Plattner and talking about Democrats in, well, Democrats in Washington. Here we go.
18: Oh, this has always been sort of a white whale for Democrats, this seat, and Susan Collins. And she won by, Collins won by 9 points, being outraised, outspent, both 2-1 by the Democrat. And the Democrat outpolled Susan Collins for a year in all of the public polling. What's funny to me is that Democrats in D.C. in the consultant class or the activist class think that somehow that guy right there represents what real America and normal America wants back home or outside of D.C. It's not. I mean, if Maine wants a self-proclaimed communist and a guy who has Nazi tattoos and talks about his masturbation habits and mocks wounded U.S. soldiers who were shot by the Taliban, Maine is going to have that choice. Mm-hmm. They can make that choice. They will make it in November. Now,
3: well, I learned something new during that audio.
1: Yes,
3: cut.
1: I did not know about the
3: habits.
1: The habits.
3: His habits.
1: The
3: Probably because I didn't want to.
1: I've got the Seinfeld term. Now, I did not know about the self-gratification.
3: Well, if you're a Nazi, are you automatically the master of your own domain?
1: Hey!
3: I don't. Wait. I would think that's the case, but I don't. Huh?
1: We're just asking questions. We're not trying to be suggestive. We're not bringing it up. We're responding to these idiots.
3: We're trying to understand the political landscape currently in America. That's all we're doing.
1: We're grappling with all of this. We're just grappling.
3: We're just a couple of simple fellas just trying to learn.
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28: Here's your News Talk 1310 KNOX forecast. Lows dip down to about 58 overnight under mainly clear skies, southeasterly winds 8 to 15 miles an hour. Bright sunshine expected Thursday. High temperatures reach up to 93. Partly cloudy skies Thursday night, 62. Temps well above average Friday and Saturday, with highs in the low 90s. I'm meteorologist Megan Mulford on News Talk 1310 KNOX. Currently 71.
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1: Radio. He's here, Carly, and I'm Gary McNamara. And since then, the last segment, the show went into the gutter. Not because of us.
3: We didn't do that.
1: Not because of us, just because we're responding to what was being said. 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
1: So this audio was actually from CNN from election night.
3: Yeah,
1: and it was Scott Jennings, CNN's Laura Coates, and Democrat strategist from Texas Chuck Rocha. So this is okay.
3: All right,
1: listen to this. All right, here we go.
6: And I think the race is still likely or lean lean Republican tonight. But look, they got to run the race.
7: Hold on, Chuck is already laughing at the most radical. Is that hyperbole that you can relate to at all?
9: Look, I'm going to say that Ken Paxton is the most flawed, corrupt, divorce, biblical, all these things is what this campaign wants to be about when Scott Jennings and me are on this TV. But to the voters of Texas, it's going to be whether you care more about pronouns or gas prices. If you care more about what the price of your utility bill is or what gender you are. Right now in Texas, I've been polling all over Texas, not just for Tyler Rico, but when you go to somebody's house and ask them what your biggest concern is, normally how they're going to make ends meet, not about like who's got a PP and who don't.
7: So he wants this race. I'm going to let that go for a second.
9: Thank you.
7: But he wants that race, right, Tyler Rico?
10: You're just going to let that go.
7: I'm letting the PP go right now. Yes, I am. At 11:07, maybe the PP comes back. But right now, 11:04, I'm going
10: we'll
7: someplace
10: get back
7: else.
10: To the PPs.
7: We'll come back. Jesus Christ, come back.
11: Please, because I'm a lady,
7: Ashley,
11: boys. I'm a lady.
7: Okay,
11: settle down.
7: The
1: So I'm sorry, but all I keep thinking is Mr. Bookman from Seinfeld.
3: Yeah.
1: You like that, Seinfeld? Trying to protect the kids from opening a book and seeing a bunch of pee-pees and wee-wees. But I will say one thing. If the Republicans lose, it's because I read what Jim Garrity put on X yesterday. Jim Garrity from National Review.
3: Mm.
1: The president and his administration is laser focused on everything except affordability. And if the Republicans lose, they lose because they've ignored it.
3: Yeah,
1: end of story.
3: That'll be the reason.
1: The only weakness Republicans have right now mm-hmm. is affordability, and they don't seem to care.
3: Yep. Yeah.
1: And it is absolutely amazing to me that there seems to be no concern about it whatsoever. You cannot talk your way by bringing up any successes elsewhere at all about affordability. And the lesson is Biden.
3: Yeah. Yeah.
1: He lost because of the border, affordability.
3: Yep.
1: That's prices.
3: Yep.
1: And also the radical transgender movement, which became the women's issue of 2024.
3: Mm-hmm.
1: But every one of those were on the side, you know, where the public voted against that was for Republicans, because yeah. Republicans were saying we'll solve all of those problems.
3: Right.
1: The number one important thing that affects people the most, affordability. And the Republicans don't seem to care. And this administration doesn't seem to care at all. They talk a good game, but nothing. And I'm not talking just about gas prices.
3: Well,
1: I'm talking about everything across the board. I want to read this here. Here it is. David wrote us yesterday when we were talking about it. Gas prices are too high, but I'm not going to sell our beautiful country for $1.69. I'm not going to change my vote.
3: Right.
1: It's not about you, David, and it's not about me. As I said, my major thing, whether they're weak Republicans or strong Republicans, they're not insane Democrats. That's yeah. all I care is that Democrats don't win.
3: Right.
1: And doesn't matter how you think, David, doesn't matter how I think. It's understanding the public at large. Remember, and you said it. I never forget, because you made a big deal out of it after the 2016 election, why he won, about the Wall Street Journal article that went to Harlem. And said to people that actually voted for Hillary at that time, why did Trump win? Trump won because he talked about issues that affect us here at home. Hillary's talking about everything else except what affects us here at home. And now Republicans are making the exact same mistake. Hmm. The only thing Republicans have is competence in other areas that they have done in things like deregulation and everything else. But you can, if the president succeeds in getting a deal with Iran in the Middle East, that will also be great. But still, the number one issue is the economy stupid. And we found that again back in 2024.
3: Well, and the problem here too is that if enough people, enough of the voting public believe that Democrats are going to start handing out checks, which, by the way, it won't happen because they will not get a veto proof majority. That's not going to happen. But it doesn't matter. If their perception is they'll do better with the economy, or if the perception is that I need to send a message to the GOP that they suck on the economy, just as punishment, even if they believe, well, I probably won't get anything for a couple of years, but if I give the Democrats momentum, if I help give Democrats momentum, then, and they get the White House in a couple of years and they have the House and the Senate, then they start writing checks again. When people are underwater, they don't care anything about the national, nobody cares anything about the national debt, our audience not included, but the American people have given up on the national debt and have, in fact, I wonder if they ever cared about it. So in terms of writing checks, in terms of handing out free stuff, those free promises, whether they even come to fruition or not, the free promises will drive people, and they always have, in a bad economy. And it's hard to say bad economy right now because there are many things in the economy that are great. But if your own personal economy at home, your own budget is failing over and over again, and you're underwater and you've got nowhere else to turn, you think about what people are doing on side gigs, everything they're doing to earn extra money, and wages aren't keeping up. And now inflation ticking up again, and we know what's driving this uptick in inflation, which is why we've got to, if you get back to the Iran thing, we've got, this mission has to be completed for every reason. For number one, for the mission itself. And number two, politically, you want this to be done sooner than later so you can get the benefit of that. And again, I mentioned yesterday, it could be that by comparison, if the mission in Iran is completed, to the point that oil comes back down, which means if energy prices are down, food prices will settle somewhat because the transportation of goods will also be cheaper. If the 150 days, which is up in July on his current tariffs, runs out and there's nothing else that he's going to throw at the courts or is going to be extended by that, by comparison, there may be some positive effect. I wouldn't count on that. Right now, as we've said all along, I used to say, run like you're 20 points behind. Run like you're 80 points behind.
1: Yeah.
3: And that's exactly what has to be done.
1: You can have all the cabinet meetings like he had publicly yesterday. And that's where I think Garrity had the comment. Jim Garrity from National Review, they're laser focused on everything except affordability.
3: Yeah.
1: But we said this yesterday, and I agree with you. That's why I said if they lose, Republicans can still win because the Democrats are so bad.
3: Mm-hmm.
1: And in the polling, it has showed up to this point that even though the administration gets horrible marks on the economy, the people don't believe that the Democrats are the solution.
3: Right, right.
1: You know, so again, you don't know. And I agree with you. If the war can end, and then even remember, as we said earlier, though, if we weren't in this war, prices might have moderated because remember, the amount of tariffs went down drastically.
3: Right.
1: You know, yeah. They're probably raising a third of what they were before with Trump's new tariffs. Mm-hmm. So that would have moderated, that might have moderated prices. And if we weren't in the Iran war, prices, the inflation numbers could be looking, you know, really, really good, but they're not going to come down. You know, that's the point. Gasoline will come down, and maybe there will be some products because of shipping that might come down a little bit.
3: Well, I think that's going to happen actually in a considerable way because of where diesel has been, diesel prices, shipment
1: through the roof.
3: Yeah. And so, but it depends on the level of the drop. You know, I know that's a Captain Obvious statement, but I don't know where diesel will settle after this. Gasoline may settle, but then again, if it happens in the middle of the summer, still in the heart of driving season, and I don't know what will happen again or how far a drop the diesel prices would be in the event that we get the Strait of Hormuz settled, and we'll see where it goes. It's as it always is. I think the markets are kind of skittish. I think even with any kind of agreement, framework, whatever you want to call it, on the Strait of Hormuz, it's going to be, I think it's going to be slower. I think the markets are going to be a little timid and really going, dropping those prices in a dramatic way. I hope I'm wrong about that. But the point is, I don't think they'll trust an agreement. I think they'll believe that there's at any moment that chaos could ensue in the Strait of Hormuz. But
10: I will say yesterday when they attacked that, when they went after the Iranian ground control station that was about to launch another drone.
3: Yeah.
10: These actions were measured, purely defensive, and intended to maintain the ceasefire.
3: Yeah. Well, the Wall Street Journal, by the way, had a very interesting story yesterday about how the Chinese are buying oil secretly, and they've got this set of clandestine ships where they're actually running a line, filling these ships with oil and selling them to China. Iran is still selling oil to China. I don't know the volume. I didn't get that far into the story, but that's a problem. And if that's not completely controlled and settled, you know, there's going to be a problem long term, I believe.
10: My chuckle was military action is intended to protect the ceasefire.
3: Yeah, exactly. That's why. Yeah, we're going to war to protect the ceasefire. Yes.
10: We are Red Eye Radio.
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1: Carly and I'm Gary McNamara. I tell you, though, it's going to be an interesting next 5 months. It really is.
3: No, it may be one of the most, well, I guess we say this every season.
10: Yeah, the new
3: season.
10: One always is. Yeah.
3: But the latest is always the most interesting because now there are so many factors that are involved here in determining, well, trying to grasp, guess, poll, determine what the American people are worried about and how that's going to drive votes. Again, pricing is going to be a big driver. But will it be outdone by the absurdity, the insanity of the left? Because the absurdity and insanity isn't just the libs of TikTok moments. It's about the threat, the existing threat of what has become the violent left justifying taking lives or attempting to take lives, coming after your children and control of your children. These are very serious issues, and that definitely will outweigh pricing with some people. It has to be enough, though.
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6: ABC News, I'm Dave Packer. Iran, according to state media, has sent over a memorandum on the terms of any potential peace deal with the U.S. Nothing in it about Iran's nuclear program, and it says Iran would continue to oversee the Strait of Hormuz. The White House calls it a fabrication. Reaction from President Trump.
7: They're negotiating on fumes. But we'll see what happens. Maybe we have to go back and finish it. Maybe we don't.
6: Growing fears that the Ebola outbreak in Africa could become the deadliest outbreak on record. More than 200 people have died so far. An ongoing recovery for victims in the deadly factory accident in Washington State. 9 people remain unaccounted for after a massive chemical tank holding a highly corrosive liquid imploded and collapsed Tuesday. 2 people are confirmed dead. The Justice Department has launched a criminal investigation into E. Jean Carroll, the former magazine columnist who accused President Trump of sexual assault, that according to multiple sources familiar with the matter. This is ABC News. The American Cancer Society has issued new colon cancer screening guidelines.
9: The new screening guidelines for colon cancer include new advanced stool tests and the first ever inclusion of blood tests. The American Cancer Society making the changes and adding options to reach more than 20 million Americans, or 1 in 3 eligible adults who haven't received advised screenings. The tools, in addition to imaging techniques, including colonoscopies, Cologuard Plus gets added to the old Cologuard, and a new type of test called ColoSense that uses a different technology is an option. The ACS says colorectal cancer is now the top cancer killer of adults under the age of 50. Michelle Franzen, ABC News.
6: The Major League Baseball Players Association has made its first formal proposal in collective bargaining talks with the MLB. It includes an overhaul to revenue sharing, nearly doubling the minimum salary, and expanded free agency. The league expected to formally counter on Thursday. Current contract expires December 1st. Dave Packer, ABC News.
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26: It's played off the wall by Coleman back to LeDuc. 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
27: Here's your News Talk 1310 KNOX forecast. Lows dip down to about 58 overnight under mainly clear skies, southeasterly winds 8 to 15 miles an hour. Bright sunshine expected Thursday. High temperatures reach up to 93. Partly cloudy skies Thursday night, 62. Temps well above average Friday and Saturday with highs in the low 90s. I'm meteorologist Megan Mulford on News Talk 1310 KNOX. Right now, 68.
30: Now, it's Red Eye Radio. Gary McNamara and Eric Harley talk about everything from politics to social issues and news of the day. Whether you're up late or you're just starting your day, welcome to the show. 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
1: All across America, we are Red Eye Radio. He is Eric Harley and I'm Gary McNamara. You know, you said this yesterday about this time, and I was thinking about it yesterday, and it was like, okay, let me see if I can, and you know, find one, and it's when you said, and we got into a discussion about, you know, the far left and the far right, and it was based on, somebody who said, I think it was some voter who said, well, I don't know where I'm going to go because all there is the far right and the far left, and you made a great point. You said, there's the far left. Who's the far right, and what is the far right?
3: Define the far right.
1: And then we came up with the point that actually Nazism and communism is viewed as the far right. So the Democrats have the far right and the far left. What is the radical idea that is being promoted by Republicans?
3: Right. what is so out of reach for this person who says, I consider myself a moderate Republican? Okay, what is so far to the right that you can't support it?
0: Yeah. What is the issue that is that radical?
1: Right. And because if you look, for example, at Paxton, it's like, you know, the impeachment trial.

0: Where would it be? Where is it that you cannot support?
1: Because
0: if this person claims to be a moderate Republican, well, there's no place for me.
1: Yeah.
0: What is it that shuts you out? Tell me what issue.
1: Right.
0: Or set of issues.
1: Because this guy was saying he was a moderate Republican, right?
0: Right.
1: He
0: yeah.
1: said it, and now yeah. our party, because of Paxson, has gone far right. And we have said that's just not true.
0: No, it isn't.
1: In fact, the Republican Party has moved further left, and the Democratic Party has moved insane left.
0: Yeah.
1: It's so insane left that they've gone to the far right
0: yeah.
1: with Mamdani and Mr. Maine Nazi.
0: Yeah, right.
1: You know, so they cover both the far left and the far right. But what is the radical, what is the incredible radical position that Republicans hold? Like and Democrats, it's easy. A man can be a woman if a man says so. There are six biological sexes.
0: Mm-hmm.
1: Men should be able to wave their genitals in front of women in the locker room. Men should compete against women.
0: Yeah.
1: You know, identity politics.
0: Yeah.
1: And again, it's been brought up this week. It was brought up in the autopsy of the Democrats. One of the things that was correct in the autopsy of Democrats from 2024 is identity politics. Think about how Neanderthal it is in 2026.
0: Yeah.
1: Democrats, Republicans, could you please, I want money this year to become a political consultant. You can't communicate any damn ideas at all. Let us do it for you. Give us a couple of million dollars.
0: I'll go one further. If we catch you listening to our program, you owe us money.
1: But, you know, the radical transgender movement, which is just is so incredibly extreme
0: mm-hmm.
1: and just insane.
0: Yeah.
1: And then to be practicing racism in 2026 and have it institutionalized and systemic in your party. And you know it is.
0: Yeah.
1: Now we know it's in the Democrat autopsy.
0: Yes.
1: And by the way, nobody is saying that they disagree with that one. I didn't hear anything.
0: I didn't hear any pushback on that.
1: That wasn't even mentioned.
0: No.
1: Nobody even mentioned that part of it.
0: No.
1: We got to stop with the identity politics. We have to stop. Think how Neanderthal it is that the official position of the Democratic Party is to judge people by groups and not individuals.
0: Mm-hmm.
1: I mean, that's radical. You know, sanctuary cities. We wish to defend. We wish it's more important to protect the freedom of an illegal immigrant criminal outside of being in the country illegally.
0: Mm-hmm.
1: Another criminal act. It's more important to protect them.
0: Yeah.
1: Than citizens of the United States.
0: Right. Well, that's another thing the GOP could be repeating, and they're not saying it at all. They're just not saying it.
1: But I think it's got, what is the issue that is unbelievably as radical as anything that the Democrats are throwing out right now? The anti-Semitism. For God's sakes. Israel, forget about the religion. Israel is a modern Western democracy that allows other religions.
0: Yes.
1: They are a modern Western democracy. Iran has been the leading exporter of terrorism and is an authoritarian theocracy dictatorship.
0: Yeah.
1: That murders their people.
0: Mm-hmm.
1: I mean, it's not even close. Are there things that we disagree with the Republican Party and Trump on? Yeah. And it's the part where they're not conservative enough.
0: Yeah.
1: Where we get upset at the Republican Party is that they're moving too populist left, especially on fiscal issues.
0: Right.
1: On social issues, they're not.

0: on fiscal issues they are. And the debt's going to be a problem down the road. And selling bogus economics is ridiculous. And we mentioned it yesterday. You know, you look at the people that are perceived to be conservative. Josh Hawley is as, to me, with the things he promotes, is as bad fiscally as a Bernie Sanders in the stuff that he promotes.
1: Oh, yeah. Oh, yeah. We've talked about it with the credit cards and everything else and going after big corporations. And, you know, it's he's a populist left.
0: Yeah. And so, you know, the only thing, if people disagree with us, you disagree with the fact that we're conservative. Yeah. Conservative slash libertarian.
1: Mm-hmm.
0: Because we believe the government should be
1: slash superhero. I just throw that in. Everyone knows we're heroes. We don't have to say that part.
0: So I just thought about it yesterday, but even with where I disagree, where the Republican Party is not conservative enough, I can't tell you the issue when people start throwing out that crap. Well, I don't know, because Paxton defeated Cornyn.
1: Mm.
0: The Republican Party is far right? On what issue?
1: All right. Yeah.
0: Because it all comes down to issues. Well, I think he's an idiot. And I believe he could be corrupt. And I believe that his divorce was messy. And therefore, he's right wing. Well, there may be flaws, but that doesn't make him right wing.
1: Right.
0: Right wing is on an issue. On what issue are the Republicans far right? Like I said, far right, and we can't say this enough, far right used to encapsulate being a Nazi. Well, right, the Democrats got that sewn up now.
1: Yep. They even have tattoos.
0: Hey, did you get your... get your platinum tattoo yet?
1: Yeah, right.
0: My gosh. So.
1: Hey, I got a new tattoo, guys. What is it? It's a Nazi tattoo. No, seriously, what is it?
0: I mean, when you think about the misogyny and the sexism of the radical transgender movement, the racism of identity politics, of judging people by groups and not individuals, the racism of anti-Semitism, the wanting to protect illegal immigrant criminals over the safety of American citizens. It's mind-boggling. It's not even in the same ballpark, the far left, as compared to this imaginary far right that supposedly exists in the Republican Party. I don't know where it is.
1: Right. Yeah, no.
0: Are there healthy disagreements? Yes.
1: Yeah, sure. That's been the case for a while.
0: Are there healthy disagreements on the issues? Yeah. But there should be in a political party.
1: Right.
0: Yeah, there was the article I was telling you about I saw in National Review that was Democrats need to learn how to fight each other. And they talk about Republicans, you know, going back and forth and talking about, you know, the just what's going on right now on a variety of different issues. He said there are long-term structural reasons related to the globalization that caused Republicans to enter into a state of civil war. Then there are the same reasons why populism has divided right-wing parties across the West in the past decade. And that's what we've talked about when it comes to, you know, what we say is moving to the left from free markets, as we have seen at times in the Republican Party over the last few years. In fact, this fight is for the soul of the Republican Party is ongoing. One hears the battle cries among those who are already partisans for Marco Rubio or J.D. Vance as a successor to Trump.
1: Yeah. Yeah.
0: The civil war within the GOP has, of course, hampered Trump in setting his own agenda. He's often settled for passing the priorities of his party's adversaries, but it's also helped to keep him the main character in American politics, even in his poll numbers dip. The Democrats, meanwhile, have a serious brand problem that hasn't been solved by Trump foray into Iran or the unpopularity of his tariffs. The 2025 CNN poll found that only 16% of Americans said Democrats had stronger leaders than Republicans. Hmm. Even then, more respondents saw incumbent Republicans as the party of change. Maybe Democrats lost their brand as the party of the future and have changed because they've stopped debating how that future will look. They've lost the mantle of the party of change because the party is so settled in its identity, which is crazy. Right now, the Republican Party is uneasily but noisily accommodates people with different views on how the global economy should be engaged. Can Democrats even accommodate voters who think girls should compete only on girls' teams? It's not clear. Well, it is clear. No, they can't.
1: Yeah.
0: No. And those are all great points that were made that we've made before. What are the Democrats' ideas about America's role in the global economy or as a geostrategic actor? Well, you can have every flavor of globalism offered by the Kennedy School of Government. Sometimes it seems that the Democrats have a more progressive and less progressive wing. Sure, AOC and Spanberger have different priorities, but for the most part, Democrats revert to a hive mind. In 2020, during the COVID emergency and in the weeks after the death of George Floyd, that meant that everyone in the party shifted dramatically to the left and started sharing their pronouns.
1: Yeah.
0: I think if Democrats want to fix their current brand, when 70% of voters view them as out of touch, they need to start having big public fights with each other that give more voters a stake in that party and its future.
1: Yeah.
0: What they did mention there, though, is something that we've mentioned over and over and over again, which is really long term the biggest problem for the Democratic Party. And you can even say the election of Donald Trump, it became a problem again. And that's when you practice identity politics, along with there has to be more victims and therefore more oppressors. A political party has to eventually unite on a set of issues that will bring more people in. You cannot do that when your political party is based on victims and oppressors and always increasing the amount of victims, which then increases the amount of oppressors that become the oppressors, part of the people that have supported your party.
1: And once you become the oppressor, you're done. It's over. You know, there is no turning back. There is no forgiveness. You know, there's the old term about, well, eating their own. Like, Republicans have been good to, you know, separate themselves and sever someone from the party who doesn't belong and whose ethics don't match or politics don't match or whatever it is. And so that was, you know, seems like ages ago. Now, when you compare it especially to the Democrats and what they're doing in creating new oppressors every single day. Mm-hmm. Look, people don't believe it, but AOC's gotten scolded at her own hometown, home district meeting.
0: Oh, yeah.
1: It's only a matter of time before, sorry, you've worn out your welcome. And it's not just that, you know, they want to be the rock star. That's part of it for them. But the people want them to be activists on a different level, a new level, a stronger level every single day. And if you don't meet that standard, sorry, you're done.
0: We are Red Eye Radio.
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0: Oh, I found a new political ad.
1: Oh?
0: This one for Karen Bass.
1: Okay.
0: For mayor of L.A.
1: Yeah.
0: From Hollywood star Samuel Low T. Jackson. All right. Here we go. Ready?
1: Okay. All right.
2: These are the times we need someone who understands government, who also understands the needs of the people. Someone who will go in the streets and gather the people together, not someone who will divide them. Karen Bass is that person. Karen Bass for mayor.
1: Say what again? Say what again?
3: What a horrible ad. The music behind it.
1: Well, it didn't even sound like... I'm like, did they give him some sort of sedative? That didn't even sound like Samuel L. Jackson.
0: That's why I knew the low T would fit.
1: Yeah. You know what we need is somebody who needs... what we need is the real Samuel L. Jackson, because we don't know who this guy is.
0: Right.
1: Say what again? Is it wrong to call her largemouth bass? Can we not do that? Would that be wrong? Maybe don't do that if she talks too much. No? Big mouth bass? Small mouth bass? No?
0: I don't know about fish names.
1: Okay.
0: I don't know if that's politically incorrect or not.
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15: Here's your News Talk 1310 KNOX forecast. Lows dip down to about 58 overnight under mainly clear skies, southeasterly winds 8 to 15 miles an hour. Bright sunshine expected Thursday, high temperatures reach up to 93. Partly cloudy skies Thursday night, 62. Temps well above average Friday and Saturday with highs in the low 90s. I'm meteorologist Megan Mulford on News Talk 1310 KNOX. Right now, 68.
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0: He's Eric Carly, and I'm Gary McNamara. I was just thinking about the Samuel L. Jackson ad for Karen Bass. Mm-hmm. And we know that really celebrities doing national ads doesn't have an effect at all.
1: No.
0: As we know, the endorsements from... Does it... I guess my question would be, does that have an effect in L.A.?
1: No, that's a good question.
0: Because
1: and to what effect? Because... Yeah. Okay. Samuel L. Jackson has become in recent years kind of like, well, if you need the movie to be, like, if you need the trailer for the movie to be exciting, put him in the movie somehow, right? Kind of spice things up.
0: Mm-hmm.
1: And so I thought to myself as I'm listening to the ad, thinking to myself, is that the way they're thinking of the campaign? You know, I call it the obligatory Samuel L. Jackson, which means, well, the movie's not, we don't think it's going to do well. Call Samuel L. Jackson, write a part for him in the movie, and it will do better, right? They just put him in the movie. And I'm thinking to myself, is that how they looked at it with the Bass campaign? Because he does not sound enthusiastic at all.
0: No, it's like... All right, I sort of have to do this, so would you please support Karen Bass because we can all go on the streets and gather.
1: I mean,
0: what the hell does who wrote? Let me put it this way: who the hell wrote that?
1: Well,
0: and we will bring all people together. This isn't 1968,
1: and it's just weird because it doesn't sound like him at all. He sounds more like him when he's doing the Capital One commercial. You know?
0: See, now that's it. How dare he represent, even though it's a local race, it has national implications, as we know, because people are paying attention. It shows what direction California is going in.
1: Yeah.
0: And Samuel L. Jackson sponsors evil credit card companies that charge incredible interest rates.
1: That's right. That don't extend credit to everyone at the same rate.
0: Right.
1: Uh-huh. That's going to be a problem.
0: They are not, credit card companies are not about equity and inclusion.
1: Let me ask you, Mayor Bass, what's in your wallet? Capital One, my first credit card, by the way. I still have it.
0: My credit card went to my original credit card went to another bank. Mm. I got my first credit card in 1974. Mm. Marine Midland, which was a subsidiary of HSBC, used to be it was in a number of states, but basically was a New York bank.
1: Yeah.
0: And that's where I started working in 74 as a bill collector.
1: Yeah.
0: And I had they didn't have specific ATM cards for your checking account, but they had ATM cards for your credit card.
1: Right.
0: So, yeah. I got a credit card that they also attached my checking account to, and they deposited, you know, your electronic, you didn't get a check. They deposited right into your account back in 74. Mm. And so if you wanted to take it out, you could take it out of your credit card at that time. So I got a Marine Midland credit card. Take a guess what the credit limit was.
1: $100.
0: $100.
1: Now, you probably have said that. That's probably why I knew that.
0: I have said it. Yes, I've said it in the air. Yes.
1: Yeah.
0: $100.
1: But that also would be about right for that time in your life. Because it wasn't really extended the way it is now overall to anyone, you know, back then. It was the 80s that was, if you think about the department stores created their own finance arms or worked with banks to create their own department store credit cards, right? So that, you know, hey, you could get a card and you would shop. You could use that only to shop at their store and you get a discount for using the card, whatever it is. They still do that today, but it was the 80s and then the building of malls. And for those under the age of 90, a mall was a building that had multiple stores under one roof. But it really expanded from there. And it wasn't, people didn't have that kind of credit extended today like they do today.
0: I'm looking at it right now. $100 in 1974 would be $675 today.
1: Wow.
0: So when you think about it, if I started working at a bank, because I worked part-time during the year and then full-time during the summer, and I was going to college. So if they gave me a credit card, debit card, whatever, today, and I just was employed there at a week, and they gave me a $700 credit limit, that'd be pretty good.
1: Oh, yeah. No, it was.
0: So I look at it.
1: Yeah, right.
0: You know, I guess I'm not looking at $100 the way I did back then, because that was such a long time ago.
1: Well, it would be enough. The idea was enough to buy a little gas, enough to buy a little groceries, but not enough to live on. It wasn't, you know, that's what changed. People wanted these $5,000 and $10,000, you know, credit limits, and they wanted to go out and buy major purchases. You know, then electronics came around, you know, I mean, in a big way, started to change and update to the point that everybody had to have everything. You know, I've got to have the latest VCR.
0: I need, stereo isn't good enough.
1: Yeah.
0: I need quadraphonic.
1: That's right. Exactly.
0: Remember quadraphonic?
1: Yeah, no, it was all the wants, right?
0: And then you would need, I remember going to the stereo store.
1: Yeah.
0: You get the big receiver.
1: Mm-hmm.
0: And then you have to get the record player.
1: Mm-hmm.
0: And then the cassette deck.
1: Mm-hmm.
0: And then two humongous speakers.
1: Yeah. Well, my dad was able to shop in Thailand before he came home from the Vietnam War. He only brought a few things home. One of them was a stereo with a turntable. And it's the very stereo, the very turntable I first heard Eddie Van Halen on.
0: Oh, was it one of the receivers with the turntable built into it on top?
1: No.
0: Or they were separate? Okay.
1: Yeah, they were separate. Okay. Yeah. So, but it was, you know, it, that was that, but that was that age of wanting. And then when you started getting cool cars, you had to have cool sound. So, you know, you'd get speakers and a stereo and the whole thing.
0: That was I look back at that, and not only was it a great job because it opened me up. When you have to, you know, you're 18 years old and I'm this little shrimp and, you know, making your first, you know, collection call. Hello, this is Mr. McNamara. You know that your account is past due. I had not yet fully entered puberty. And, you know,
1: that happened on your 70th birthday. That's what all the celebration was about.
0: That's right. I've just discovered this thing called women. Wow.
1: Have you heard of this thing called females?
0: Man, they're attractive.
1: Wow, man. Hello.
0: But, and it taught me a lot. That's where I learned that I still think it is today, the number one thing that broke up marriages was financial stuff.
1: No, actually, it's listed as a, I think it still is on the top of the list.
0: I think I saw it just recently. Somebody did it again, and I went, well, that's pretty consistent over a half century. And, you know,
1: number two now, by the way, it's moved way up, is Trump.
0: But that's only temporary. No,
1: irreconcilable.
0: No. It'll be the next Republican then.
1: Irreconcilable MAGA differences.
0: Right. But what I found out was, and I collected line of credits.
1: Mm-hmm.
0: And it's interesting because most banks have gotten rid of a separate line of credit account. But I know that when a couple of the banks that I worked at got rid of the line of credit accounts, they offer me a line of credit on my credit cards.
1: Yeah.
0: For a lower interest rate to get the cash.
1: Right. Yeah.
0: You know, so, but I haven't got the offer in a while. They don't. I guess if I went into the bank and asked for a line of credit off it, they would do it. But I haven't got the advertisement.
1: I have three, but it has to do with the business my wife and I are in, and so I have three, but I can't remember the last time I used one.
0: The thing about line of credits, it of course made it different than a mortgage or even a car loan, because I had buddies that were doing that, is, you know, no collateral. You know, that's always the fear in a bank with a credit card or line of credit.
1: Unsecured debt.
0: Right, yeah. Unsecured debt. And so they stayed really on top of that. I mean, you made calls. Oh, yeah. You know, you were probably 16, 17 days. If the grace period went by and it was 10 days and it was 15, 16, 17, you'd make a call.
1: Yeah. Well, remember for a while there, and I think it was kind of overplayed a little bit in pop culture, but the idea would be you overspend, you don't make your payments, and then the repo guy shows up and takes all your furniture out of your house. Well, I don't know to what extent they ever did that. I mean, I think they did to some extent. I don't know to what extent. These days, that doesn't happen unless it's secured. It's secured debt, like with a car or a house or
0: did not do that back
1: right,
0: then.
1: Right.
0: It's 50 years ago we did.
1: Well, because it adds to the cost of collecting and they just write it off. I don't know what write it off means, but they do and they just write it off.
0: That's why they write it off.
1: That's why they write it off.
0: Thank you, Kramer.
1: Kramer from Seinfeld.
0: But what I found out was it was the people, it wasn't, if you want to say, the middle class that was really the problem with delinquencies.
1: Mm-hmm.
0: Because if you were a factory worker or even a white collar worker with a regular job and a wife and a kids, whatever, most of the time they called before it became a problem. The problem came from people that were in the upper middle class.
1: Mm-hmm.
0: That if, for example, and I'll put it by today's salaries, that you're making $250,000 a year. Mm. You know, you were making 80 and all of a sudden, boom, and you start spending like you're making a million.
1: Yeah.
0: Now adjust that. We're not talking 1974 dollars when I'm using dollars of today.
1: Right. Yeah.
0: And that was the problem. And they were just in denial that there was any problem. Mm-hmm. There's not a problem. Mm-hmm. What do you buy? They're the ones that would get angry. And we worked with everyone because the last thing you want to do, you don't want to write them off.
1: No. You know, you want to collect.
0: I don't want to write off on my watch.
1: Right.
0: And the bank had no problem saying, just pay interest for as long as you want. Or pay interest, not for as long as you want, but I remember going 6, 7, 8 months with some people just paying interest on their line of credit.
1: Right. Yeah.
0: Now, at times, you know, if they started paying interest, you wouldn't remove the credit line, but if they started using it again, you would.
1: Right. Yeah.
0: You'd say, no, wait a minute. You're
1: creating a higher risk.
0: Right. Yeah. Right. You can't do that.
1: Right. Yeah.
0: You know? Yeah. But then again, with the minimum payments today on credit cards, now that we're moving from line of credit over to credit cards, well, my God, you're almost just paying a little over the interest if you're paying the monthly payment.
1: Oh, my gosh. Yeah. I can't imagine.
0: We are Red Eye Radio.
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0: We're Red Eye Radio. He's Eric Carly. I'm Gary McNamara. James Tallarico, who replaced Jasmine Crockett, said he's not a vegan. Here's what he said back in 2021.
32: We have, I think, heard more and more issues of animal welfare. I think not just because it's the right thing to do and the moral thing to do, but also it's, as all of you know, necessary to fight climate change. It is now existential that we try to reduce our meat consumption and that we try to respect animals in all aspects of society. And so I am proud to say that our campaign has officially become a non-meat campaign. So we are only buying vegan products from our local vegan businesses.
0: And when he did the interview with Ed O'Keefe at CBS, no, I eat meat. No.
1: I'm from Texas. I love barbecue.
0: Right. They're blowing out eighth generation eating meat or whatever. It's like he's attempting to move to the center. Here we go.
1: Yeah.

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7: ABC News, I'm Dave Packard. CENTCOM says U.S. forces shot down four Iranian attack drones posing a threat to the Strait of Hormuz, as well as an Iranian ground station that was about to launch a fifth drone. Iran now saying the attack will not go unanswered. A delicate recovery effort to find nine missing employees after a deadly chemical rupture at a Longview, Washington State paper mill. Washington State Governor Bob Ferguson says it's been emotional for the 38,000 residents in Longview.
8: You know, anytime you're talking about that scale of tragedy, that scope of tragedy, and that number of lives lost and injured, it's a pretty profound impact for a community like this.
7: Two people are confirmed dead. Uganda closing its border with the Congo in an effort to curb the Ebola outbreak. Nearly 1,000 suspected cases there, and about 220 people are believed to have died. Green Bay Packers running back Josh Jacobs is being investigated for domestic abuse allegations. Jacobs was released from a Wisconsin jail Wednesday. This is ABC News. With just weeks until the World Cup, the only member of its national soccer team based in Haiti is awaiting a U.S. visa.
9: Wodenski Pierre, a defensive midfielder, plays for Violette AC in Haiti's gang-besieged capital, Port-au-Prince. The other 25 players in the squad play outside the country. U.S. visas for Pierre and some other Haitian soccer officials have yet to come through. The Trump administration's expanded travel restrictions. Haiti opens World Cup play June 13th in Foxborough, Massachusetts against Scotland. It's only Haiti's second World Cup appearance. A Haitian soccer spokesperson says there is soccer in Haiti, that it is a country that wants to live.
7: ABC's Chuck Severton. A tourist from Washington has pleaded not guilty to harassment and other charges for allegedly throwing a rock at an endangered Hawaiian monk seal. A judge ordered the man to stay away from beaches and marine wildlife while in Haiti. Three-time Super Bowl champion Travis Kelce has purchased a minority share in the Cleveland Guardians. Dave Packer, ABC News.
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17: what
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18: later
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18: tonight.
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22: Here's your News Talk 1310 KNOX forecast. Lows level off around 58 overnight under clear skies, southeasterly winds 10 to 15 miles an hour. Ample sunshine expected again Thursday. Daytime highs approaching 93. Lows dip down to about 64 Thursday night. Partly cloudy skies. Partly cloudy skies and dry Friday and Saturday. Low 90s Friday, upper 80s by Saturday. I'm meteorologist Megan Mulford on News Talk 1310 KNOX. Right now, it's 66 degrees.
0: Now, it's Red Eye Radio. Gary McNamara and Eric Harley talk about everything from politics to social issues and news of the day. Whether you're up late or you're just starting your day, welcome to the show from the Relief Factor Studios. 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
1: All across America, we are Red Eye Radio. He is Eric Harley and I'm Gary McNamara.
2: Hi!
1: Hey, what's up?
2: How's it going?
1: All right, let's start out with relating sports to politics. I haven't mentioned golf in a while, have I?
2: No, you haven't.
1: I've been able to sneak a golf story in there in a while.
2: Yeah. What do I do with all my Live Golf hats that I bought? Are those? They're not going to be collector's items, are they?
1: But yesterday, and I had a laugh when I saw this one, because it was all over. It went viral, and that was, you know, the Knicks, the New York Knicks,
2: right?
1: Seem to be a great team this year. From what I don't pay attention to sports like I used to, and I'll prove that in just a moment.
2: Right.
1: Yeah. Right?
2: Yeah.
1: I'll prove that in just a moment.
2: Right.
1: But
2: right.
1: A reporter asked Kathy Hochul, who's like, "Go Knicks! Go Knicks! Go Knicks! Go Knicks!"
2: Yeah.
1: She does the same thing you should see because she's from the Buffalo area.
2: Mm-hmm.
1: People don't know that.
2: Mm.
1: So she always, you know, talks about, she gets, I think one time she went out there and she got booed like crazy. But when she makes a comment about the Bills, you know, on X, she's just destroyed. I mean, she's just every single time she does, makes some kind of promotion thing about it. But, a reporter asked her and the reporter asking the question's a little low. So, just give you an idea of what's in this audio cut. It's a short audio cut. But the reporter says, "What do you say to President Trump saying he's a lifelong Knicks fan?" Okay?
2: All right.
1: And, you know, New York, Trump.
2: Yeah.
1: You can understand it, right?
2: Right.
1: All right. So here we go. All right. Now listen, listen to her answer here. And I'll explain it. People may not know it, but they did on the internet and they just pounded on her. Here we go. All right. Here we go. You heard the reporter, but it's very low.

0: But she didn't mean basketball championship. They went on to do a ping pong tournament later off season, and they won.
1: Now, to show you, look, do I have anything in my hands? To show you what kind of a sports fan I used to be compared to now.
0: Right.
1: Because I cannot name one person on the New York Knicks. Not
0: right.
1: one.
0: Right.
1: I have no idea who plays for the Knicks.
0: Right. We're talking, it's basketball, right?
1: Yes. Yes. basketball, yes. Jeez, just when I attempt to promote how ignorant I am about sports, hold my beer, Harley.
0: Actually, no, I actually watched part of the series the other night.
1: So, I know you know.
0: Yeah.
1: Well, then again, no. Now, 1973, right?
0: Yeah.
1: Now, remember, it was a different starting five than when they played in 1970, but not by much.
0: Right.
1: In 1973, and look at this. I've got nothing in my hands. If you look at my computer, it's right on X. Got nothing in my hands right now.
0: Yeah.
1: It was Willis Reed as the center. Earl the Pearl Monroe replacing Dick Barnett, who was the starting guard. He was still on the team when they won in 1970. Former senator, the late Senator Bill Bradley.
0: Mm.
1: Dave DeBuscher and Walt the Clyde Frazier was on that team. And also one of my favorite six men of all time, Cassie Russell. Cassie Russell used to take a jump shot, and he used to take his legs and flip them up behind when he would shoot. All right, so that's that's 73. That would I'm sorry, Cassie Russell was 1970. He was gone by 73. So for 70, it was Dick Barnett, Earl the Pearl Monroe had not yet been traded, Willis Reed, Bill Bradley, Dave DeBuscher, and Clyde Frazier. And since she's talking about the last championship, also as power forwards, Jerry Lucas and Phil Jackson.
0: Mm.
1: So there you go. And that's from memory.
0: Right. And then, of course, a big part of the organization, Bill the Bucket Wilson. He wasn't on the team. He was a bookie.
1: Bill Hoskett was on that team in 1970. But that's just an example of how, when I tell people that I really was an insane sports fan, I was. And I'm not as much today, not even close. Now, 1970 was the year, 69-70 was the Knicks, and I was a fan of the Knicks. I was a real big fan of that team.
0: Mm-hmm.
1: And then the Buffalo Braves came into existence, and they became my favorite team.
0: Mm.
1: But in 73, I was still following when the Knicks made it to the championship. I was still following them. And so there you go. Just so you know that I could pass Kathy Hochul's test that she couldn't pass.
0: Well, she couldn't pass the question. If you can't pass the question, then there's something wrong. I was actually in an Oklahoma restaurant the other night. It was Friday night, and the Spurs and the Thunder. The Thunder ended up winning. I didn't watch the entire game, but I watched most of the end of the game, and the Thunder was dominating pretty much the entire time. And I thought, no, this is not good, because everyone in the entire restaurant was screaming. They're screaming for the Thunder. We're in an Oklahoma restaurant, and I'm just quietly going, yeah, well, okay. All right. My Spurs are not going to perform.
1: You grew up a Spurs fan.
0: Yeah. I grew up, down in San Antonio Del Rio. It's the Spurs.
1: The Spurs, one of the few teams absorbed from the ABA into the NBA.
0: Yeah, and you know, remember we were talking about the other day about football teams and the migration of football teams and everything else. And remember when the people of San Antonio, and God bless them, were trying to get the Raiders when the Raiders were leaving, or the Bay Area when they were leaving Oakland, and they were trying to get the Raiders to go to San Antonio. And we were like, oh, that's not going to happen, because we were talking about, you know, what it takes to support a team, you know, build a stadium. You know, you have to have enough taxpayers in the city numbers wise to afford today's stadiums.

0: And I was thinking of that moment when, you know, it only lasted a few minutes, it seems, where they were saying, yeah, they should, the Raiders should come out here and they should be the San Antonio football team because in part, this was the justification. Their colors are already black and silver, which are the colors of the Spurs. That's a silly reason. Yeah. And also, Jerry Jones is never going to allow that to happen.
1: Well, I mean, I don't know if he could, he probably would have influence, but yeah. I don't think it would affect the market of the Cowboys being, 285 miles away?
0: Yeah.
1: And let me tell you this. I mean, and I come from an absolute football town first. A hockey town second. Mm-hmm. It's funny because, you know, people say, well, when they built the minor league stadium, well, it can be expanded. And I said at the time, Buffalo will never get a major league baseball team. It's not a baseball town. It just mm-hmm. isn't. Mm-hmm. It's got minor league baseball, but they are not a major league team. And they're going to look at the population and, you know, they don't have the same type of revenue sharing as the NFL does.
0: Yeah. Right.
1: And so it's like never going to happen. And I'll never forget the people that were sponsoring it were not happy with me because I was a talk show host in the area at that time when they were promoting, we're going to get Major League Baseball. And I went, no, you're not. You're never going to get it. But San Antonio, I don't know if they look at that market and say it's not big enough yet. I will say this, though. Crazy football fans there. I do not know of a city that has supported all the different minor league football, professional football teams that have gone through San Antonio.
0: Well, they are rabid fans that are in terms of the NFL that are split, of course, between the Houston Texans or back in the day when I was there, the Oilers, and the Cowboys. Now in Del Rio, which is Western San Antonio. Yeah, we got all of our news out of, we didn't have TV news out of Del Rio. We had one newspaper out of Del Rio. We had a couple of radio stations, but all of our TV news came out of San Antonio. So, we were Western San Antonio, but, with the friends I grew up, anecdotal, but with the friends I grew up with, everybody was a Cowboys fan in Del Rio, but you could see the split, with baseball, it was the Astros and the Rangers. It seemed to lean more Astros than it did Rangers. And that, again, it's just anecdotal. But in terms of football, NFL, Del Rio, heavily Cowboys fans, San Antonio, I was a little bit younger, so I don't know. I don't remember, but I think San Antonio was a very vibrant sports town. I mean, they love sports. They just absolutely do. I think they could, I do believe they could have a fan base. I just don't have the numbers in front of me of crunching the numbers of what it takes today. It kind of goes back to what we were talking about and have mentioned recently. And that's the cost of these stadiums. You know, they're just massive. Well, Las Vegas, you know, they were counting on Vegas to be all right because Vegas is a transient kind of town, you know, because where it used to be, where it's tourism, it's a global tourism, and that can work, you know, definitely for any sports franchise or anything going on locally. But if you want to get into a real sports town, San Antonio would definitely be one you would have to consider for
1: sure. The other reason I bring up Kathy Hochul is because politicians believe that the people are idiots, that you actually care who they endorse. Yeah. Remember Hillary? Where was she when she couldn't decide, you know, who she was for? And for some reason, I'm thinking it was the Bears or something they asked. And she just, and I think Bill was the same way. Well, I like the team that everybody else. I like
0: and,
1: all
0: and
1: the
0: wasn't
1: teams,
0: there something you know, and, when she was running for Senate between whether she was going to wear a Mets ball cap or a Yankees ball cap.
1: Something like that.
0: Something
1: like
0: that.
1: Like, yeah. Nobody gives a damn. They believe people are such idiots.
0: Yeah.
1: That, well, if you support that team, I'm not going to vote for you. And I bring that up because of the, in the third hour yesterday of the show, we played that commercial from Plattner in Maine.
0: Mm-hmm.
1: That was running during a Red Sox game.
0: Yeah.
1: Which he says private equity, basically the private ownership of professional sports has destroyed it.
0: Yeah.
1: And he doesn't like it. And yeah. So we never really delved into it much because it was the end of the hour.
0: Right, right.
1: But I guess the point is, and I was thinking about it during the day, I'm like, oh my God. So he's talking about, was he talking about, somebody's got to ask him, are you talking that government should own the sports teams?
0: Mm-hmm.
1: Should sports teams be owned by government? And who should own it?
0: Right.
1: Should it be the state that owns it? Should it be the city that owns it?
0: Right.
1: Should it be the county that owns it? Should it be the federal government that owns it?
0: Mm-hmm.
1: And I find it interesting when they're like, the, you know, because one of the things is the billionaire owners. If billionaires are evil, they shouldn't own, you know, our sports teams. Now, I haven't seen him go much further on it, but that was prime territory for the Republicans to just pound on him and have a heyday making fun of it. And of course, because of a couple of things like the Jill Biden story. And I'm like, they're just obsessed about that. It shows you how inside the beltway they are. Look, they all knew. I don't know whether she's lying or not. I wouldn't be surprised if she's lying. I'm not going to spend 5 minutes.
0: I don't buy it coming from her. I think it was some kind of, thought he might be having a stroke. No, you knew exactly what was going on. I don't buy it for a minute.
1: And then the Paxson thing. So this, but I think it's prime to, you know, because people pay attention to sports and not that they're going to vote on it, but somebody might say, wait a minute. Are you saying the government should own all professional sports teams?
0: Right.
1: You know, what's your point? Why did you put that out?
0: Right.
1: Why did you make the case that the private sector is destroying the Boston Red Sox?
0: Right.
1: That's the case he was trying to make.
0: Mm-hmm.
1: So if the private sector is destroying the Boston Red Sox, what's your solution?
0: Right.
1: Somebody should ask him.
0: Yeah. How do you fix it?
1: What an idiot.
0: How do you fix it?
1: I mean, seriously, what? Forget about that he's a commie Nazi.
0: Yeah.
1: He's an absolute idiot. He's absolutely clueless as how the world runs.
0: Yep. He absolutely
1: is. You people in Maine, if it's true that he's actually up by 9 points, I shake my head. I don't know what to do. You're just saying to hell with our state. Let's just send it right to hell.
0: Yeah. Why not?
1: A commie Nazi.
0: Yeah.
1: And I read the other day, well, people are interested that, you know, in the backstory and they know about the tattoo. The tattoo isn't important except that it's a Nazi tattoo. Well,
0: it's like the liberal activist media is approaching it like one of the old Barbara Walters sit down interviews.
1: Yeah.
0: Tell me about your tattoo. Tell me about the pain you went through while receiving the tattoo, while getting the tattoo.
1: So when you got angry, you decided to get a tattoo that was pro concentration camp where millions of Jews died.
0: Right, right.
1: So, I mean, is there something that we need to understand here that we fail to understand?
0: It's like Jiminy Glick, you know, Martin Short, asking Mel Brooks, what's your beef with the Nazis?
1: Yeah, that was great.
0: Silly, over the top, silly, this whole thing. It's just absolutely stupid.
1: Now, I couldn't watch him do that all the time.
0: Yeah.
1: But I was a fan of those interviews.
0: Oh, my gosh. Funny.
1: We are Red Eye Radio.
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4: We are on our radio. He is Eric Carlin. I'm Gary McNamara. And the other question I'd ask Plantner when he talked about the fact of he believes that private equity is destroying sports, which means the billionaires owning the sports teams are not good. Because who, I don't even know, is anybody not a billionaire that owns a major league baseball, basketball, hockey, or a football team? Everybody's a billionaire, right?
5: Yeah.
4: If billionaires are evil, they shouldn't own sports teams.
5: Right.
4: And so I would, the question I would ask him is how, you look at the, for example, the draft. They already have their own form of trying to equalize, or that's the major league, DEI trying to make each team equal, right?
5: Right.
4: How would Plantner expand DEI to professional teams if the government owned the professional teams?
5: Yeah.
4: Now, we did find out that in the state of Texas, just getting Jerry Jones out of being owner, whether it was government or not, received 99% approval from the fans.
5: Yes, it did. Unfortunately, they're not going to do anything about it.
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19: Here's your News Talk 1310 KNOX forecast. Lows level off around 58 overnight under clear skies, southeasterly winds 10 to 15 miles an hour. Ample sunshine expected again Thursday. Daytime highs approaching 93. Lows dip down to about 64 Thursday night. Partly cloudy skies and dry Friday and Saturday. Low 90s Friday, upper 80s by Saturday. I'm meteorologist Megan Mulford on News Talk 1310 KNOX. Right now, it's 66 degrees.
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4: 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Listening to a lot of the analysis yesterday about where the Republican Party is going, and quite emotional it got yesterday from the Republican Party because of this shows that they have. They've got the guts. This is not loyalty to Trump. It's the base, as we talked about yesterday, the base saying, no, we want somebody that's going to fight. You heard the things like it's about time that Cornyn has been in there for too long. And I will say this, look, because we've got so many long-term senators in there. Here's how I view it. I view serving in government like I do radio. I've always expected that I'm going to be gone in a week.
5: Yeah.
4: I've always had this mentality.
5: We need to talk during the break. Go ahead. Anyway,
4: we've always had this mentality.
5: Yeah.
4: From
5: day one.
4: Right.
5: Since I was 18, I've felt that.
4: Right.
5: Yes.
4: It's something that you know, it is a cutthroat business.
5: Yes.
4: And I've been let go. Mm-hmm. And as I said, I was actually let go from a job because I succeeded too well.
5: Mm-hmm.
4: And when I went in, you know, we got, you know, the ratings came in and everybody's happy and everything else. And I walk into the general manager's office. He said, congratulations, we're letting you go because the owner, he was a very, let me put it this way, elderly man who might have not had all of his cognitive abilities there.
5: Well,
4: but he said, he goes, he wanted to say congratulations, but he wants you he wants you gone because he believes because of the success you've had, you're going to ask for a big raise and he doesn't want to pay it.
5: Mm-hmm.
4: And this is a smaller market.
5: Right. Yeah. Yeah.
4: But I actually went to unemployment the next day and said that, well, they said I succeeded too well. I mean, come on. I felt like I was the episode of Seinfeld where George Costanza walks in to collect unemployment and he's trying to get an extension and he's not really looking for any type of job, and ended up remember dating the daughter of the unemployment agent. Thanks for the Big Mac, George. I haven't had one in a while.
5: It happened to a friend of mine who got her PhD, and about a month later, they said, you're overqualified for the job, and we're going to have to, we can't afford to have any gaps in the job that you do, and so we're letting you go, because we know that now you are at a different pay scale. We know you're going to ask for a raise, so you're basically overqualified.
4: Right. And if you don't have, for example, probably, I haven't actually thought about it much, but probably the majority of my career, you know, the contracts were completely one-sided.
5: Mm-hmm.
4: As you know, I mean, early on, they're completely one-sided towards management. They might provide, you know, a little bit of security for the first year or something. But after that, I mean, it was the contracts were, you know, early on in my career, didn't provide me any protection. And sometimes there was no contract at all. You just work day to day.
5: Right.
4: And they, you know, like I said, when they come in, when you learn that early on in your career, so I succeeded and you're letting me go? Yeah. Well, then what the hell should I be scared of? Not succeeding or succeeding? But, and, you know, the things, we're just moving in a different direction.
5: Mm-hmm.
4: And radio.
5: Yeah, I've been let go one time in my 42 years.
4: Radio is interesting that it's a unique medium. Talk radio especially. I mean, I've started in music radio, but talk radio is so unique because for the most part, you know, you do not have producers dictating where you're going to go. It's not like TV. Did you see the number of people in Colbert's?
5: Oh my gosh.
4: That picture, it's like 200 people.
5: Well, no. When they used to, remember back when they used to, they would show a picture from like the Emmy Awards? Right. And it was, I remember this one picture, and it was basically everybody who received the award, you know, as, I don't know, best comedy show or something for The Daily Show on Comedy Central. And it looked like, wait a minute, it looked like everybody from the crowd, from the audience got on stage. I'm like, there's no way they have that many writers. It was dozens and dozens of people.
4: Mm-hmm.
5: Unbelievable.
4: And here in, you know, in talk radio, like for this show, there's four of us.
5: Yes. Right.
4: Me, you.
5: Right.
4: Alan and Ron.
5: Right.
4: And Alan does a great job. He always gets me three or four stories a night.
5: Yeah.
4: That are different than the things that I'm looking at. He always finds, I go, oh, all right.
5: Right.
4: I didn't look at that story that way, and just the headline, whenever, I'm just always amazed that he always gets me stuff that's like, wow.
5: Right.
4: Okay.
5: Now, we're actually very fortunate to have a very, experienced production crew. Right. Most shows at our caliber don't.
4: Was that a compliment towards our show or an insult towards what you and I do?
5: They're highly overqualified themselves.
4: But when you, so it's completely, and I love it this way. One of the things, and you were asked a long time ago by somebody, an executive, you know, what's your goal? And you were on this show and you said to do this show.
5: I love radio. I just
0: right.
5: And it's not, you know, there's a difference between I love doing the job and I need to be on the radio every day. Now I can say technically I need to be on the radio every day personally so I can vent, but it's not an ego right. thing. It's not to build an ego. It's to vent, but I love doing radio.
0: I love the process. I love the editorial control that you have.
5: Yeah.
0: I love that you can take it in whatever direction that you want where you can't do that in television. Look, right, that's one of the things Tucker Carlson is complaining about now. Well, I wasn't really telling you what I believed. The producers were actually doing all of it.
5: Yeah.
0: Well, then you just lose complete credibility.
5: You just admitted you were a sellout.
0: Yeah. I mean, it's just like, wow. And so that would be very, very tough to do. But with that comes the fact that if you don't succeed, you're gone. And I'll be honest, I never thought that I would last this long in the business. Right. I never thought, but my mentality always was I could be gone like you. They could fire me next week. Mm-hmm. I always had that in my head, even when I know they could still say you're gone next week. They got to pay us for a while. Mm-hmm. But the fact is you do have, you eventually, later on in your career, you actually do, if you've had some kind of success, you know, you do have some guarantee.
5: But I still have that underlying fear to the point that next Thursday I have an interview at Costco. So it's to make sure.
0: With politics, I view it the same way.
5: Mm-hmm.
0: You know, I was reading, it was almost like an obituary. And it's so sad. Cornyn had a 4-decade. Well, yeah, for God's sakes, 4 decades. I look at Congress and say, well, for decades, you know, that's unbelievably long.
5: Yeah.
0: And one of the biggest, you know, complaints, you know, people talk about, what do you call it?
5: Term limits. Yeah.
0: We don't believe that's the solution as many people believe it is, because especially in congressional districts, you don't get anything. And as you see in the state of Texas, if the party, the people that vote for that party are unhappy with the candidate, they can lose even after 40 years, and they can lose big. But when I look at a lot of what I saw yesterday, well, the Republican Party is succeeding because they kicked out the incumbent and put this person in, and now the Trump agenda can continue forward. Well, what's the thing that's really ticked off a lot of Republicans? I think the number one issue was that they couldn't pass they don't have the votes to, you know, for the SAVE Act.
5: Mm-hmm.
0: Yeah. You know, they don't have the votes basically for voter ID.
5: Yeah.
0: And it's like, well, get rid of the filibuster. I never thought the Republicans would do that. They would wait for the Democrats to do it. And even if Republicans got rid of the filibuster now, anything that they could pass could be defeated when Democrats took power.
5: Exactly.
0: I don't believe, my opinion and yours on this case, because we're looking towards the future. Other people may have differing viewpoints on it, and that's fine. The concern of the Republican Party should be to not have any chance of the Democrats winning.
5: Right. Right.
0: It's not, so whether it's Cornyn or Paxton here, whether it's a MAGA person or not MAGA person, it's more important to me that the Democrats lose than that the SAVE Act passes. Why? Because you can use that to pound on the Democrats over and over again.
5: Yes.
0: It's an issue that you've got 80% of the 83% of the country, is it? What is it? No, it's run around 80%. Because it was like 83% of, you know, whatever. I forgot the exact demographics, but it's around 80%.
5: Yeah.
0: Well, you can use that. What's more important, to pass that tomorrow or to win in November?
5: Right.
0: My focus is winning in November so the Democrats don't win. And so I don't care whether it's Paxton or Cornyn. All I want is the win. Because either Paxton or Cornyn would be better than Democrats taking over the Senate.
5: Yes.
0: And my concern is not right now passing the Trump agenda and the issues on the Trump agenda right now. If you can pass them next year because you've got a bunch of senators. You've got the Senate again for a couple more years. And so to me, the infighting in the Republican Party is a strength because the Republican Party can evolve. There was an article, where is it here? Michael Dougherty in National Review. Democrats learn how to need to learn how to fight each other. And it's like, look, part of the infighting in the Republican Party can hurt them, but it shows that they're actually the party that's evolving.
5: Well,
0: where the Democrats, they're not evolving. They're not the party of change ever because they're sticking to their ideological, you know, insanity.
5: It's for the GOP. It is, for the most part, it's on the issues. There is some the tribalism that exists there. With the whole MAGA thing, there seemed to be this battle to prove I'm more MAGA than you are, to the extent where some people were trying to say they were more MAGA than Donald Trump. It seemed like they were trying to make that point. The point with the left is, it doesn't matter who you are, even if you're a member of my own party, you're the oppressor eventually. And identity politics has set up that model to disintegrate, to erode that unity, and it keeps happening more and more. This is why, you know, Cory Booker over the weekend, you know, party needs new leadership. Andrew Cuomo, you know, what's going on? And you have more and more of these Democrats. I don't consider those names. They're known names. Booker's still active. Cuomo's, I don't know what he's doing. But, you know, he's probably going to make a run maybe again somewhere at some point. But the point is that I know that it runs deeper throughout the party, that there is something fundamentally broken with the Democratic Party. Well, what it is exactly what you and I have been describing. Identity politics. You create more and more victims, more and more subgroups every day. And by definition, by default, you create more and more oppressors, even within your own group. And that is a problem and always will be. It's not going to change in our lifetime.
0: Yeah, I look at the long-term future of the Republican Party, and I believe it's in much better shape than the Democrats.
5: Oh yeah, I think
0: because
5: so.
0: The Democrats won't, if they're not willing to evolve now, they're not going to evolve.
5: Right. Yep.
0: For a long time.
5: Right.
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4: Eric Hurley and I'm Gary McNamara. So it was an interesting day yesterday, just seeing how everybody was, analyzing it. And, again, my point is simply I want the Democrats to lose. That's all.
5: Yeah.
4: You know?
5: Yeah.
4: You know, at this point, because of how radical they are, I'm not really that concerned of who the Republican candidate is unless you have a Plantner in there, which we don't. There is no Plantner on the Republican side.
5: Yeah, right.
4: You don't have a commie Nazi.
5: Yeah.
4: So what I care about is whoever can win. And, can Paxton win? Yeah. You already see that yesterday in the CBS News interview that, I'll have to find the audio. Tallarico's already backing off from the positions. By the way, he's lying. Everything that he said. Everything that he said back in 2021, he believes.
5: He meant it.
4: Yes.
5: And he means it now. Yeah.

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7: ABC News, I'm Dave Packer. Iran, according to state media, has sent over a memorandum on the terms of any potential peace deal with the U.S. Nothing in it about Iran's nuclear program, and it says Iran would continue to oversee the Strait of Hormuz. The White House calls it a fabrication. Reaction from President Trump.
8: They're negotiating on fumes. But we'll see what happens. Maybe we have to go back and finish it. Maybe we don't.
7: Growing fears that the Ebola outbreak in Africa could become the deadliest outbreak on record. More than 200 people have died so far. An ongoing recovery for victims in the deadly factory accident in Washington State. 9 people remain unaccounted for after a massive chemical tank holding a highly corrosive liquid imploded and collapsed Tuesday. 2 people are confirmed dead. The Justice Department has launched a criminal investigation into E. Jean Carroll, the former magazine columnist who accused President Trump of sexual assault, that according to multiple sources familiar with the matter. This is ABC News. The American Cancer Society has issued new colon cancer screening guidelines.
9: The new screening guidelines for colon cancer include new advanced stool tests and the first ever inclusion of blood tests. The American Cancer Society making the changes and adding options to reach more than 20 million Americans, or 1 in 3 eligible adults who haven't received advised screenings. The tools, in addition to imaging techniques, including colonoscopies, Cologuard Plus gets added to the old Cologuard, and a new type of test called ColoSense that uses a different technology is an option. The ACS says colorectal cancer is now the top cancer killer of adults under the age of 50. Michelle Franzen, ABC News.
7: The Major League Baseball Players Association has made its first formal proposal in collective bargaining talks with the MLB. It includes an overhaul to revenue sharing, nearly doubling the minimum salary, and expanded free agency. The league expected to formally counter on Thursday. Current contract expires December 1st. Dave Packer, ABC News.
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4: Here's your News Talk 1310 KNOX forecast brought to you by Ag Country. Lows around 58 overnight under mainly clear skies. Southeast winds 8 to 15 miles an hour. Highs level off around 93 Thursday. Lows dip down to about 64 Thursday night. Partly cloudy. Sunshine mixed with clouds at times and dry Friday and Saturday. Low 90s Friday, upper 80s by Saturday. I'm meteorologist Megan Mulford on News Talk 1310 KNOX. Currently 65.
5: Now, it's Red Eye Radio. Gary McNamara and Eric Hurley talk about everything from politics to social issues and news of the day. Whether you're up late or you're just starting your day, welcome to the show. 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
6: All across America, we are Red Eye Radio. He is Eric Hurley and I'm Gary McNamara. All right, more sports and politics.
7: All right, sport fans.
6: This sort of relates to Plattner in Maine about he's, you know, upset that private equity and billionaires own sports teams.
7: Yeah.
6: His idea is that private equity has destroyed the Boston Red Sox. And somebody needs to ask him the question, so then who should own sports teams? This is a New York and New Jersey launch investigation into World Cup ticket pricing. All right?
7: Mm-hmm.
6: New York Attorney General Letitia James and New Jersey Attorney General Jennifer Davenport announced that they have sent subpoenas to the FIFA president and others seeking information about their ticket policies. Quote, New Yorkers have been waiting for years for the World Cup to come into their backyard, and they deserve a fair shot at affordable tickets.
7: Okay.
6: It's government's job. Is it government's job to make sure you have a fair shot at affordable tickets?
7: I will say it's kind of outrageous given the prices. If you break it down to the cost per point scored
6: per goal
7: for any given match, it is combined score, I mean, with both teams, it's pretty expensive per point.
6: No one should be, Letitia James said, no one should be manipulated into paying sky-high prices for seats.
7: Yeah.
6: And then also added, this is true, though, fans should be able to trust that the tickets they purchase will be the ones they receive. That's true. That if that's a, if you make a contract with the company and they don't, you know, and that they would be a company and they don't fulfill that contract, you have every right to go after them for that. But they start out by talking about it's their job to ensure that there's fairness and equity in ticket prices.
7: Ah, fairness and equity. Okay. All right.
6: I just love it. So, all right. So here we go. You and I talked yesterday about Tallarico and how he would run his campaign.
7: Mm-hmm.
6: And we talked about Kamala Harris back in 2020. Mm-hmm. Excuse me, 2021.

0: It's the holiday season.
1: But we had talked about, and we talked about this a couple of weeks ago too, that when, you know, and that was because Kamala Harris is still, you know, at the top of the bunch of who Democrats want to run in 2028. And we had gone back all the way. In fact, I found the ex post that I put out where I said Donald Trump, and this goes back to like June of 2024. And I said, Trump is uniting the nation.
0: Yeah.
1: And I got some great responses because of it. And because Kamala now, and that's when she ran that ad where she said she's going to be tougher on the border. She didn't believe in open borders. She talked about a wall and a bunch of other topics that Trump was leading in. She said, no, I'm going to try to co-opt him on that. I'm going to try to beat him on that. It didn't last long. The left would not allow her to do that.
0: Many people don't even remember she promised to invade Greenland.
1: And so she pulled back from that.
2: Yeah.
1: Because she couldn't sell it to the Democrats. And I remember you and I in the midterm of 2006, we have long memories. Wow.
0: It's 20 years ago, Eric. It's 20 years ago.
1: Wow. But the midterm of 2006, after the election, we went, wow, that and Democrats did very well.
0: Mm-hmm.
1: But it was really after that 2006 election where Democrats were not trying to run, or even before, were not trying to run as much to the middle.
2: Yeah.
1: They're always trying to run to the middle. And really since then, and as we even get up to, you know, the last election, or you look at, you know, in California, whatever, They cannot moderate whatsoever. And the question would be, will Tallarico try to do it and would he be successful? He's trying already. He's walking back the things he said already.
0: Mm-hmm.
1: Was interviewed by Ed O'Keefe, who, by the way, one of the criticisms of Ed O'Keefe was like, and Barry Weiss, we hope you're listening, he didn't push back.
0: Yeah.
1: He just asked some question. He answered right. And he went to the next question.
0: Right.
1: He answered, go to the next question.
0: Mm-hmm.
1: Didn't say, well, wait a minute. And he starts by asking him about the six biological sexes, all right?
0: All right.
1: And listen to this muddled answer. And he did not get pushback from Ed O'Keefe at all. Here we go.
3: Let me run one more by you, because again, the president and other Republicans are already bringing it up. Again, in 2021, though, while debating a bill that restricted transgender student athletes, you said modern science acknowledges six biological variations based on chromosomes to argue that sex is a nuanced spectrum, not a strict binary. Do you still believe there are six biological sexes?
4: I know there are two sexes, men and women. I also know there's a very small percentage of people who have these chromosomal abnormalities, and I believe they deserve to be treated with dignity and respect.
3: The other one.
1: Okay, now he went to never challenged him on that.
0: Right. Right.
1: And he's making the case that every transgender has a chromosome differentiation, and that's not true.
0: Right. I don't know. I don't know anybody that's ever tried to make that case.
1: No. Ben O'Keefe just let that slide right by.
0: Yeah. Because you would stop and say, based on what? Show me that data.
1: Yeah. But you said six biological sexes.
0: Yeah.
1: And by the way, you know, and again, scientists didn't agree with that, by the way. He was lying back then when he said it.
0: Right. And you know, liberal activists didn't agree with it because they believe there's a lot more than six.
1: Right, right. Well, we had said it, who was it when Biden said, you know, how many genders are there? Three. We went, oh my God, you can't give a number like that.
0: You're done.
1: So, but there's him attempting, let's see this next question. Here we go.
0: All right.
1: Okay, hang on. We ready? Here we go. All right.
4: In respect.
3: The other one they keep harping on, and it's perhaps the most curious of all. They say you're vegan.
4: I'm not a vegan. I'm an eighth generation Texan. I've been eating barbecue since before Kim Paxton's first indictment. And this campaign basically runs on Texas barbecue. If all they have is lying about me being a vegan, I feel pretty good about our chances.
1: They're not lying. You said it.
0: Right.
1: You said it.

0: You said you're a vegan. I mean, it's just like, they're not lying about it. And on, and he was asked also, the other question was on the border where he said that, you know, that, the Republicans are lying. He had said, remember, he had, and we had played the audio before. Mm-hmm. I think we played it in the last couple of days where he, but this was, back then, but he said that, the border should be like the front porch.
1: Right.
0: Where,
1: with the welcome
0: mat. Right. With the welcome mat, you welcome the good people in, but not the bad people. Mm-hmm. Well, then my next question would be, and he's trying to make the case. No, I just said let the, it's an open border for good people, but he's trying to make the case that he said, you know, that, that, to give the impression that he was against sanctuary cities, and he's not.
1: Right.
0: Because that would be my next question. So you, are you against sanctuary cities where illegal immigrant criminals are protected?
1: Right. Right.
0: So this is his attempt to lie by, again, projecting and calling the Republicans liars about things that he clearly said.
1: Mm-hmm.
0: And so you have to, you've got to go after him for that. And again, Ed O'Keefe, just, did you hear him laugh? Ed O'Keefe laughed.
1: Yeah.
0: He said, you know, the Paxton indictment. I mean, it was Barry Weiss. Ed O'Keefe did a horrible job.
1: Right.
0: Just let him answer. Just let him go through.
1: Well, it was a propaganda piece.
0: Yep.
1: If you're not going to hit them back, if you're not going to question every answer that comes at you, every response that comes at you, you're not doing journalism. Just hand him the mic and let him just talk and lie.
0: Yeah.
1: Because that's basically what you did. That's not journalism.
0: But it shows, it shows a change that the Tallarico people believe after over a decade of not attempting to go to the middle. Because remember, that was always what they were attempting to do.
1: Mm-hmm.
0: Kamala tried it and failed
1: mm-hmm.
0: on a national level.
1: Right.
0: Tallarico and his campaign now believe it's time to move to the middle and lie about where James Tallarico really stands.
1: Right.
0: And the belief is, or the hope is, that Democrats in Texas know he's lying. Just like when, remember when Obama said, I'm grappling with gay marriage. And remember the gay activists the pro-gay marriage activists were talking about later on and go, no, we all knew he was lying. Everybody knew he was lying. He wasn't grappling with it.
1: You
0: he
1: know,
0: was lying.
1: Because the difference was, is that, and not exactly a Sunday morning talk show, but Ellen DeGeneres and her daytime talk show that, and she brought on John McCain. You know, what do you believe in terms of gay marriage? And he was, his response, marriage is between a man and a woman. Obama had said the same thing already. And look, we had our issues with John McCain in terms of him being a senator. But if you're talking about two different parties, the candidates for each party being questioned and at the exact same issue, one gets away with it and the other one, they get away with it because exactly what you just said. No, we know he's lying. We're okay with him lying. And then all of a sudden he was grappling and evolving.
0: Now what you do here, because unfortunately we have to help the Republicans on basic communication skills,
1: mm-hmm.
0: you take everything that he said in that interview. Here's what James Tallarico said this week. Here's what he said back then.
1: Mm-hmm.
0: And those are the ads that you make. And then you say, James Tallarico is lying to you. He doesn't want you to know what he would really do as a senator.
1: Right.
0: And I'll say this. Why? Because adults don't change their mind on basic issues.
1: Right.
0: Adults right. don't all of a sudden change their mind.
1: On foundational issues, they don't.
0: Right. And those are foundational issues.
1: Right.
0: You don't go from saying there are six biological sexes that are proven by scientists and then 5 years later say, oh, no, there's only two. There's only two, but there are some chromosomal differences, which are not, that does not explain the radical transgender movement at all.
1: Yeah.
0: But on the border, I'd say, oh, fine. than, oh, and he said he criticized Obama, for the border. Did he? I want to see if he's got that on there and whether he would. I don't believe he did. I don't remember any Democrat until you got to election time that said Biden's got to do something on the border. He's going to lose because of it. And then at that point, they were saying you've got to do something.
1: Right.
0: But it wasn't that Biden didn't do the job on the border. He did do the job on the border. He did exactly. Biden was totally successful in his border plan.
1: Yeah.
0: His border plan was to open the damn border.
1: Yep.
0: And he succeeded. Yep. And then when politically it worked against him at the end, who was it? Minority Whip Catherine Clark the other day. Mm. Oh, well, he got the border under control. He got the, I think he was there. She was on CNBC. He got the border under control, by the end of his term. Yeah. He made me. So he actually got it under control by the end. He caused it.
1: Yeah. Yes.
0: And they didn't challenge her on that either.
1: No,
0: they didn't challenge her on
1: it. No, and these are basic. This does not, a third grader could go through these points that we're making here. You're not getting in the weeds on these issues. These are very simple issues with very few moving parts.
0: And I would ask you to say, well, you said it's like a front porch. You welcome everybody, but the bad people you don't. If they're bad, you don't welcome them. My next question would be, so you're against sanctuary cities?
1: Yeah, right. Right.
0: This isn't that hard, Republicans. I don't want the Democrats to win.
1: No.
0: So let's not celebrate too much primary victories.
1: Yeah. No, let's not.
0: We are Red Eye Radio.
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3: Now, USDA meteorologist Brad Rippey describes a pre-Memorial Day weekend change in U.S. weather.
4: Flip the script.
3: With switching patterns in many parts of the country, going as far back as last summer, early fall of last year.
4: The pattern that has led to expansive drought coverage across the South, the Great Plains, and the West seems to have broken down in the week before Memorial Day weekend.
3: Conditions expected to remain for at least the next 2 weeks, and that comes during a key time for our nation's agriculture.
4: It is too late for a lot of the winter wheat crop, especially in the southern half of the country, but for just about everything else, agriculturally speaking, this is good news if you suddenly find yourself recovering from drought, getting into a wetter pattern.
3: Such as what is expected to happen in the southern U.S. Meanwhile, the north-central part of the country now sees heat and dryness. I'm Rod Bain reporting for the U.S. Department of Agriculture in Washington, D.C.
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0: We are Red Eye Radio. He is Eric Perley and I'm Gary McNamara. This is really interesting. Just a ton of audio today. This is Michael LaRosa, former chief spokesperson for Jill Biden, Jill, and for Joe Biden in the 2020 campaign. So this is a loyal Democrat talking about Plattner and talking about Democrats in, well, Democrats in Washington. Here we go.
24: This has always been sort of a white whale for Democrats, this seat, and Susan Collins. And she won by, Collins won by 9 points, being outraised, outspent, both 2-1 by the Democrat, and the Democrat outpolled Susan Collins for a year in all of the public polling. What's funny to me is that Democrats in D.C. in the consultant class or the activist class think that somehow that guy right there represents what real America and normal America wants back home or outside of D.C. It's not. I mean, if Maine wants a self-proclaimed communist and a guy who has Nazi tattoos and talks about his masturbation habits and mocks wounded U.S. soldiers who were shot by the Taliban, Maine is going to have that choice. Mm-hmm. They can make that choice. They will make it in November. Now,
1: well, I learned something new during that audio.
0: Yes, I did not know about the
1: habits.
0: The habits.
1: His habits.
0: The,
1: Probably because I didn't want to.
0: I've got the Seinfeld term. I did not know about the self-gratification.
1: Well, if you're a Nazi, are you automatically the master of your own domain?
0: Hey!
1: I don't, wait, I would think that's the case, but I don't. Huh?
0: We're,
1: We're just asking questions.
0: We're not trying to be suggestive. We're not bringing it up. We're responding to these idiots.
1: We're trying to understand the political landscape currently in America. That's all we're doing.
0: We're grappling with all of this.
1: We're just a couple of simple fellas just trying to learn.
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29: Here's your News Talk 1310 KNOX forecast brought to you by Ag Country. Lows around 58 overnight under mainly clear skies. Southeast winds 8 to 15 miles an hour. Highs level off around 93 Thursday. Lows dip down to about 64 Thursday night, partly cloudy. Sunshine mixed with clouds at times and dry Friday and Saturday. Low 90s Friday, upper 80s by Saturday. I'm meteorologist Megan Mulford on News Talk 1310 KNOX. Currently 65.
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0: And we are Red Eye Radio. He's Eric Carly, and I'm Gary McNamara. And since in the last segment, the show went into the gutter. Not because of us.
1: We didn't do that.
0: Not because of us, just because we're responding to what was being said. 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
0: So this audio was actually from CNN from election night.
1: Yeah.
0: And it was Scott Jennings, CNN's Laura Coates, and Democrat strategist from Texas, Chuck Rocha. So yeah. Here, okay. This is, okay?
1: All right.
0: Listen to this. All right, here we go.
7: And I think the race is still likely or lean lean Republican tonight. But look, they got to run the race.
8: Hold on, Chuck is already laughing at the most radical. Is that hyperbole that you can relate to at all?
9: Look, I'm going to say that Ken Paxton is the most flawed, corrupt, divorced, biblical. All these things is what this campaign wants to be about when Scott Jennings and me are on this TV. But to the voters of Texas, it's going to be whether you care more about pronouns or gas prices. If you care more about what the price of your utility bill is or what gender you are. Right now in Texas, I've been polling all over Texas, not just for Tyler Rico, but when you go to somebody's house and ask them what your biggest concern is, normally how they're going to make ends meet, not about like who's got a pee-pee and who don't.
8: So he wants this race. I'm going to let that go for a second.
9: Thank you.
8: But he wants that race, right, Tyler Rico?
7: You're just going to let that go?
8: I'm letting the pee-pee go right now. Yes, I am. At 11:07, maybe the pee-pee comes back. But right now, 11:04, I'm going
7: to back to the pee-pee.
8: We'll come back. Jesus Christ.
7: Please, because I'm a lady, boys. I'm a lady. Settle down.
0: So I'm sorry, but all I keep thinking is Mr. Bookman from Seinfeld.
1: You like that, Seinfeld?
0: Trying to protect the kids from opening a book and seeing a bunch of pee-pees and wee-wees. But I will say one thing. If the Republicans lose, it's because I read what Jim Garrity put on X yesterday. Jim Garrity from National Review.
1: Mm.
0: The president and his administration is laser focused on everything except affordability. And if the Republicans lose, they lose because they've ignored it.
1: Yeah,
0: end of story.
1: That'll be the reason.
0: The only weakness Republicans have right now mm-hmm. is affordability, and they don't seem to care.
1: Yeah. Yep.
0: And it is absolutely amazing to me that there seems to be no concern about it whatsoever. You cannot talk your way by bringing up any successes elsewhere at all about affordability. And the lesson is Biden.
1: Yeah. Yeah.
0: He lost because of the border, affordability.
1: Yep.
0: That's prices.
1: Yep.
0: And also the radical transgender movement, which became, the women's issue of 2024.
1: Mm-hmm.
0: But every one of those were on the side, you know, where the public voted against that was for Republicans, because yeah. Republicans were saying, we'll solve all of those problems.
1: Right.
0: The number one important thing that affects people the most, affordability. And the Republicans don't seem to care. And this administration doesn't seem to care at all. They talk a good game, but nothing. And I'm not talking just about gas prices.
1: Well,
0: I'm talking about everything across the board. I want to read this here. Here it is. David wrote us yesterday when we were talking about it. Gas prices are too high, but I'm not going to sell our beautiful country for $1.69. I'm not going to change my vote.
1: Right.
0: It's not about you, David, and it's not about me. As I said, my major thing, whether they're weak Republicans or strong Republicans, they're not insane Democrats. That's all I care, is that Democrats don't win.
1: Right.
0: And doesn't matter how you think, David, doesn't matter how I think. It's understanding the public at large. Remember, and you said it. I never forget, because you made a big deal out of it after the 2016 election, why he won, about the Wall Street Journal article that went to Harlem and said to people that actually voted for Hillary at that time, why did Trump win? Trump won because he talked about issues that affect us here at home. Hillary's talking about everything else except what affects us here at home. And now Republicans are making the exact same mistake. Mm. The only thing that Republicans have is competence in other areas that they have done, in things like deregulation and everything else. But you can, if the president succeeds in getting a deal with Iran in the Middle East, that will also be great. But still, the number one issue is the economy stupid. And we found that again back in 2024.
1: Well, and the problem here too is that if enough people, enough of the voting public believe that Democrats are going to start handing out checks, which, by the way, it won't happen, because they will not get a veto proof majority. That's not going to happen. But it doesn't matter if their perception is they'll do better with the economy. Or if the perception is that I need to send a message to the GOP that they suck on the economy, just as punishment,
0: mm-hmm.
1: even if they believe, well, I probably won't get anything for a couple of years, but if I help give Democrats momentum, then, and they get the White House in a couple of years and they have the House and the Senate, then they start writing checks again. When people are underwater, they don't care anything about the national. Nobody cares anything about the national debt, our audience not included. But the American people have given up on the national debt and have, in fact, I wonder if they ever cared about it. So in terms of writing checks, in terms of handing out free stuff, those free promises, whether they even come to fruition or not, the free promises will drive people. And they always have in a bad economy. And it's hard to say bad economy right now, because there are many things in the economy that are great. But if your own personal economy at home, your own budget is failing over and over again, and you're underwater and you've got nowhere else to turn. You think about what people are doing on side gigs, everything they're doing to earn extra money. And wages aren't keeping up. And now inflation ticking up again. And we know what's driving this this uptick in inflation, which is why we've got to, if you get back to the Iran thing, we've got to, this mission has to be completed for every reason. For number one, for the mission itself. And number two, politically, you want this to be done sooner than later so you can get the benefit of that. And again, I mentioned yesterday, it could be that by comparison, if the mission in Iran is completed to the point that oil comes back down, which means if energy prices are down, food prices will settle somewhat because the transportation of goods will also be cheaper. If the 150 days, which is up in July on his current tariffs, runs out and there's nothing else that he's going to throw at the courts or is going to be extended by that. By comparison, there may be some positive effect. I wouldn't count on that. Right now, as we've said all along, I used to say, run like you're 20 points behind. Run like you're 80 points behind.
0: Yeah.
1: And that's exactly what has to be done.
0: You can have all the cabinet meetings like he had publicly yesterday. And that's where I think Garrity had the comment. Jim Garrity from National Review, they're laser focused on everything except affordability.
1: Yeah.
0: But we said this yesterday, and I agree with you. That's why I said if they lose, Republicans can still win because the Democrats are so bad.
1: Mm-hmm.
0: And in the polling, it has showed up to this point that even though the administration gets horrible marks on the economy, the people don't believe that the Democrats are the solution.
1: Right, right.
0: You know, so again, you don't know. And I agree with you. If the war can end, and then even remember, as we said earlier, though, if we weren't in this war, prices might have moderated because remember, the amount of tariffs went down drastically.
1: Right.
0: You know, they're probably raising what? Yeah. A third of what they were before with Trump's new tariffs. Mm-hmm. So that would have moderated, that might have moderated prices. And if we weren't in the Iran war, prices, the inflation numbers could be looking, you know, really, really good, but they're not going to come down. You know, that's the point. Gasoline will come down, and maybe there will be some products because of shipping that might come down a little bit.
1: Well, I think that's going to happen actually in a considerable way because of where diesel has been, diesel prices, which again is the shipment
0: through the roof.
1: Yeah, and so, but it depends on the level of the drop. You know, I know that's a Captain Obvious statement, but I don't know where diesel will settle after this. Gasoline may settle, but then again, if it happens in the middle of the summer, still in the heart of driving season, and I don't know what will happen again or how far of a drop the diesel prices would be in the event that we get the Strait of Hormuz settled and we'll see where it goes. It's as it always is. I think the markets are kind of skittish. I think even with any kind of agreement, framework, whatever you want to call it, on the Strait of Hormuz, it's going to be slower. I think the markets are going to be a little timid in really dropping those prices in a dramatic way. I hope I'm wrong about that. But the point is, I don't think they'll trust an agreement. I think they'll believe that there's at any moment that chaos could ensue in the Strait of Hormuz. But
0: I will say yesterday when they attacked that, when they went after the Iranian ground control station that was about to launch another drone.
1: Yeah.
0: These actions were measured, purely defensive, and intended to maintain the ceasefire.
1: Yeah. Well, the Wall Street Journal, by the way, had a very interesting story yesterday about how the Chinese are buying oil secretly, and they've got this set of clandestine ships where they're actually running a line, filling these ships with oil and selling them to China. Iran is still selling oil to China. I don't know the volume. I didn't get that far into the story, but that's a problem. And if that's not completely controlled and settled, you know, there's going to be a problem long term, I believe.
0: My chuckle was military action is intended to protect the ceasefire.
1: Yeah,
0: that's
1: exactly.
0: That's why.
1: Yeah, we're going to war to protect the ceasefire. Yes.
0: We are Red Eye Radio.
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0: We're on our radio. He's Eric Carly and I'm Gary McNamara. I tell you, though, it's going to be an interesting next 5 months. It really is.
7: No, it may be one of the most, I guess we say this every season.
0: Yeah, the new
7: season.
0: One always is. Yeah.
7: But the latest is always the most interesting, because now there are so many factors that are involved here in determining, well, trying to grasp, guess, poll, determine what the American people are worried about. And how that's going to drive votes. Again, pricing is going to be a big driver. But will it be outdone by the absurdity, the insanity of the left? Because the absurdity and insanity isn't just the libs of TikTok moments. It's about the threat, the existing threat of what has become the violent left. Justifying taking lives or attempting to take lives, coming after your children and control of your children. These are very serious issues, and that definitely will outweigh pricing with some people. It has to be enough, though.
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11: ABC News, I'm Sherry Preston. Kuwait says it has been targeted with a missile and drone attack. The U.S. for the second time this week also striking southern Iran. Another challenge to the shaky ceasefire in the war that is now 3 months old. At least 16 students killed in an overnight fire at a girls' boarding school in Kenya. Nearly 80 other people were hurt. The Ebola outbreak in Central Africa could become the deadliest on record. The U.S. says it will send Americans who have been in the region to Kenya for monitoring and treatment before they're allowed to enter the United States. The death toll now 2 in that chemical tank implosion in Washington State. ABC's Melissa Adon is nearby.
12: The EPA is here on the ground in Longview investigating the potential impacts to the air and water quality. This as the National Guard has been activated and a federal investigation is underway as this recovery effort painfully continues.
11: 9 people still missing. This is ABC News. A Google software engineer is facing criminal charges over a bet on a popular prediction market. Here's ABC's Jacqueline Lee.
13: Using the username Alpha Raccoon, authorities say the engineer correctly bet Google's most searched person in 2025 would be the singer known as David. At the time of the bet, prosecutors say Polymarket assigned a near zero probability to David being the number one searched person on Google this year. However, David, who has since pleaded not guilty to the murder of a 14-year-old, made it to the top of Google's list with Spagnuolo's account profiting about $1.2 million.
11: America's car market appears to be shrinking. Stubborn inflation, high fuel costs, and new car prices averaging about $50,000, all combining to slow sales. Before 2020, automakers were selling about 17 million cars every year. They expect to sell around 16 million this year. We'll be able to hear from comic legend Stan Lee again. He passed away in 2018, but AI company 11 Labs is adding his voice and picture to its marketplace. I'm Sherry Preston, ABC News.
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21: Here's your News Talk 1310 KNOX forecast. Sunshine expected today with daytime highs approaching 93. Winds out of the south 10 to 15 miles per hour. Lows dip down to about 64. Tonight, partly cloudy skies. High of 91. Tomorrow, a blend of clouds and sun. Partly cloudy and dry Saturday and Sunday with highs in the upper 80s. I'm meteorologist Jennifer Wojcicki on News Talk 1310 KNOX. Currently 66.
23: Gordon Deal. More exchanges in the Persian Gulf. Good morning. I'm Gordon Deal, along with Nicole Murray. On this Thursday, May 28th, glad you could be with us. Here's what's up this hour.
24: The U.S. has conducted further strikes on Iran after its military attacked commercial ships in the Strait of Hormuz.
23: Officials in Washington state say 11 people are now presumed dead after the implosion of a toxic chemical tank.
24: The Justice Department accuses a Google executive of using insider info to win $1 million in a prediction market.
23: And how Americans are returning to the Midwest.
25: Part of the reason is for a long time, the South was a big magnet for people leaving the Midwest because the South offered a lot of jobs. Factories were moving down there. Some of the service industries were building up a lot in the South. But that job growth in the South has slowed down a lot.
23: Gene Whalen at the Wall Street Journal on the exodus from the Midwest finally ending. A couple of new developments from the Middle East this morning. First, President Trump rejected a report that he was close to a compromise deal with Iran. Second, the U.S. military carried out strikes on an Iranian drone operation near the Strait of Hormuz. And third, in response, Iran's Revolutionary Guard targeted a U.S. airbase earlier today, but did not specify which one. Reports say the U.S. military shot down 4 Iranian attack drones and struck a ground control station yesterday in the port city of Bandar Abbas after Tehran launched drones at commercial ships. As with the American strikes earlier in the week, administration officials characterized the attacks as limited and defensive in nature. Trump during a cabinet meeting yesterday.
26: Iran is very much intent. They want very much to make a deal. So far, they haven't gotten there. We're not satisfied with it, but now we will be. We will be either that or we'll have to just finish the job.
23: Oil prices, after falling 5% yesterday, are higher on the news by about 2.5% today at around $97 a barrel. Officials in Washington state say no survivors are expected to be found at a manufacturing plant after a chemical tank implosion. Meanwhile, a second death has been confirmed and 9 other people are presumed dead. The implosion, which happened Tuesday morning at the Nippon Dynawave plant in Longview in the southern part of the state, involved a tank built to hold 900,000 gallons of white liquor. That's a noxious chemical used in the paper pulping process. It was about 60% full at the time. Washington Governor Bob Ferguson.
27: We're bracing ourselves for this being the deadliest industrial tragedy in modern Washington state history. when you have a tragedy of that scale, the impacts on individuals, on families, and on communities is profound.
23: In addition to the 9 people who have not been accounted for, 7 employees are hospitalized with injuries. Authorities said that as they recover victims, their bodies must be decontaminated before they go to the county coroner's office for identification and family notification. The White House has confirmed that the U.S. is setting up a health facility in Kenya to receive Americans who are exposed to

0: The response is a departure from the 2014 Ebola outbreak when the U.S. treated patients in some of its 13 specialized infectious disease centers. 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
1: Thanks for joining us. The brutal primary featuring Texas Senator John Cornyn and State Attorney General Ken Paxton has Republicans worried that the party could be left in tatters heading into the November general election. More from Liz Crampton, senior political reporter at Politico. Liz, how nasty was that race?
2: I mean, this was ugly, probably the ugliest that a lot of folks have seen in a long time. Cornyn really, really went after Paxton for his litany of personal and political scandals. He's been under scrutiny by the federal government. He was impeached by the state legislature. He's dealing with an ongoing messy divorce. And Cornyn made that center stage in his moral argument against Paxton for why he believed he was not ethically fit to serve in the Senate. And Paxton made it personal, too. You know, he argued that Cornyn was too old for the job. Cornyn is 74. He said he has sold out.

0: and was part of the DC swamp and needed to be voted out. And ultimately, primary voters, which tend to be much more conservative than general election voters, agreed. And Paxton really blew out this race.
1: All right. So now at this point, we look ahead to the general election, which features Ken Paxton, the Republican, against James Tallarico, the state representative. And so it was like $128 million spent on the primary. What could that mean for the general election?
0: This could easily become the most expensive Senate race in the entire country in history. And it's going to quickly become a money pit for both sides. There needs to be a big fundraising effort on behalf of Paxton, who has very little money in the bank. You have some reticence. You have a lot of reticence from DC groups who backed Cornyn and now will be asked to give to Paxton in a tough midterm cycle where they have a lot of places to spend to defend their Senate majority. And then on the Democratic side, there's going to be a lot of pressure now for the party to spend on behalf of James Tallarico. Like, he's shown that he is a very strong fundraiser with small dollar donors, but Texas is a very expensive place. And so both parties are going to have to make some tough decisions about where to allocate their money. And that could come at the risk of spending in other states that might be more within reach for them to flip or to hold.
1: We're speaking with Liz Crampton, senior politics reporter at Politico. What does polling tell us at this point, say, about James Tallarico, the Democrat, against, I guess, either of the Republicans at this point?
0: There's an internal poll on behalf of Tallarico out showing him with a 7-point lead. Take that with a grain of salt because it is an internal, but that is a very stunning margin for a Democrat to hold over a Republican in a statewide race in Texas. So this is going to be quite competitive. You have Republicans themselves admitting that it's going to be a tough race. Senator Ted Cruz on his podcast conceded that this is going to be competitive and Republicans are going to need to come out. So, I mean, Texas really threatens to steal the midterm spotlight this cycle.
1: Since you mentioned Senator Cruz, what's it been like, I guess, on Capitol Hill for Republican senators who watched President Trump endorse not one of their own?
0: There's a really strong sense of mourning. John Cornyn, he's a very popular senator. He's been a colleague of theirs for a long time. Majority Leader John Thune really worked hard to convince Trump to endorse Cornyn over Paxton, but those efforts failed. And so the president's relationship with Republicans on Capitol Hill is really tainted by this Senate race, and it remains to be seen about what that means going forward. Now you have another lame duck Republican senator in Cornyn who joins the ranks of Bill Cassidy and Tom Tillis, who could really make trouble for the White House and doing anything on the Hill for the remainder of this year.
1: Are we seeing the last of this kind of brand of Republican on Capitol Hill?
0: I mean, Cornyn being eliminated really marks an end of an era for establishment Republicans. It's a trend that we've seen throughout the Trump era, but it's really been cemented with his loss. Cornyn supporters are, dismayed that, like, pragmatic, what they consider compassionate conservatives, that there's no place for them in the party anymore. And in the face of a MAGA challenger like Ken Paxton, who earns the president's endorsement, it's tough odds for them to defeat that.
1: Yeah. Has the Republican National Committee weighed in on this?
0: Very noticeably in their statement about the results, there was no mention of Ken Paxton. It was all about attacking James Tallarico. And throughout the primary, they have very clearly sided with Cornyn and gone after Paxton and made similar personal attacks against him. So there's going to be some uncomfortable conversations now that they're going to have to presumably go ahead and send a lifeboat out to Paxton to give him some money to try to hold this seat.
1: Thanks, Liz. Liz Crampton, senior political reporter at Politico. 20 minutes now after the hour. On This Morning, America's First News, here's Nicole Murray.
2: And now, the three big things you need to know. Number one.
3: The U.S. military has carried out another round of defensive strikes on Iran in response to Tehran launching drones at commercial ships in the Strait of Hormuz. President Trump at the White House.
4: Iran is very much intent. They want very much to make a deal. So far, they haven't gotten there. We're not satisfied with it, but now we will be. We will be either that or we'll have to just finish the job.
3: Trump also dismissed a new report that the U.S. and Iran were close to making a compromise deal.
2: Number two.
3: No survivors are expected to be found at a Washington state manufacturing plant after a chemical tank implosion. Officials say a second death has been confirmed and that nine others are presumed dead. Governor Bob Ferguson.
5: Washington state has pretty strong worker protection laws, but that doesn't mean we can't improve. And so we'll be making sure we draw whatever conclusions we do from this investigation and make sure we take appropriate steps to make sure workers are as safe as humanly possible.
3: Officials added that seven employees are being hospitalized.
2: Number three.
3: An ex-government official with top security clearance has been arrested after federal agents found hundreds of gold bars in his Virginia home worth at least $40 million. Former CIA official David Rush, who is being charged with theft of public money, remains in federal custody pending a detention hearing next week. The U.S. military has struck another vessel suspected of transporting drugs in the Eastern Pacific Ocean, killing two men. The Trump administration's campaign of targeting alleged drug trafficking vessels in Latin American waters has gone on since September and killed at least 196 people. A judge has declined to block President Trump's executive order tightening rules on mail-in voting. The decision is a loss for Democrats, whose lawyers argued that the order could disenfranchise millions of voters. Should parents leave their kids at home? A new Lightspeed Commerce survey found that 75% of adults say restaurants should offer some form of adult-only dining.
1: Ew.
3: No?
1: Wow.
3: Yay, nay?
1: It's almost like which kids? Like, of what age?
3: I mean,
1: you know what I mean? When they're little and they can't sit still.
3: Okay.
1: You know, that's just stressful. I didn't want my kids, you know, if they were all wound up. I didn't want that stress of trying to sit down, let alone the stress on other diners who might be, you know, distracted.
3: That's fair. I think it more depends on the type of restaurant. Like,
1: yeah,
3: you're talking about a family place, okay, but yeah. If it's like fine dining.
1: A high-end steak restaurant.
3: Right, that so I understand people being upset.
1: 22 minutes now after the hour.
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0: Thanks for joining us. The FAA and the aviation industry as a whole have always been good at responding to disasters and preventing similar occurrences from happening again. But predictive analysis has historically proven more difficult. That's changing with the use of AI. Here's how from Zach Wichter, travel writer at USA Today. Zach, how are they thinking about it?
1: Yeah, so it's not even just thinking about it. They're already starting to do it in some cases. And so the thing is, every flight generates a tremendous amount of data. And historically, regulators like the FAA have been good at combing through that data after incidents to figure out what went wrong. But part of that was just because they didn't have the manpower to comb through all of the data for all of the flights that went right to figure out, you know, what are the trends that are keeping things as safe as they are. But thanks to AI, which is really good at processing large amounts of data, they're now able to be a little, or not a little more, they're able to be, you know, more proactive in a way that they currently just didn't have the ability to do in terms of looking at all of the data that comes in and figuring out what they can do to make things even safer than they already are.
0: Yeah. As you said in the story, and I can kind of only imagine the amount of data. You said it's just so much.
1: FAA official who I spoke to said that it's like a terabyte or more of data from every flight. So it's just crazy.
0: Jeez. And they trust that AI can do something with it.
1: Right, exactly. So AI is going to be able to help them identify trends in this like large field of data that they have that they may not have picked up on previously using human analysts and older computer programs.
0: Hmm. We're speaking with Zach Wichter. He writes the Cruising Altitude column for USA Today. The story is called "The FAA Wants to Use AI for Your Flight." My initial reaction before I read the story was, okay, there goes air traffic controllers and farewell to pilots. But that's not the case.
1: Right. No, definitely not. The FAA official who I spoke to was very clear that they do not see AI as a replacement for human regulators and for humans who are involved in flights and flight safety. They see AI as a tool that those humans can use to help their jobs be more efficient, to let them process these huge amounts of data, you know, more methodically and more proactively. But they always see a role for humans in keeping flights safe, and AI is not going to replace the people who do that important work.
0: It seems like there's a chance here for the airline industry, as you've said a couple of times, to be more proactive than reactive, because it's really always been just reactive.
1: To be clear, the way that the airline industry has operated to this point has still made it the safest way to travel, hands down. So I don't want to like ding the industry too much. It's not like they've been doing anything wrong. This is more of, we have this new technology that is going to let them do things differently and more efficiently now. And so, as you said, and as we've been talking about, the aviation industry as a whole has always been really good at responding to incidents and putting measures in place to make sure that dangerous incidents can't happen again once something goes wrong. The beauty of AI is that they'll still be able to do that. They'll still be able to respond to these incidents, but they'll be able to process data more efficiently in a way that will let them be able to be more proactive in their regulations and in best practices across the industry.
0: Exactly. Zach Wichter, travel columnist at USA Today. 30 minutes now after the hour on This Morning, America's First News.

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8: Here's your News Talk 1310 KNOX forecast. Sunshine expected today with daytime highs approaching 93. Winds out of the south 10 to 15 miles per hour. Lows dip down to about 64. Tonight, partly cloudy skies. High of 91. Tomorrow, a blend of clouds and sun. Partly cloudy and dry Saturday and Sunday with highs in the upper 80s. I'm meteorologist Jennifer Wojcicki on News Talk 1310 KNOX. Currently 66.
9: This is America's First News This Morning with Gordon Deal.
10: Thanks for spending time with us. Welcome into Thursday, May 28. Gordon Deal with Nicole Murray. Some of our top stories and headlines. U.S. military conducted more strikes on Iran after the Islamic Republic attacked commercial vessels. 11 people now presumed dead following the rupture of a toxic chemical tank in Washington state. In a loss for Democrats, a judge earlier today declined to block President Trump's order to compile a list of U.S. citizens eligible to vote, part of his crackdown on mail-in voting. Coast Guard wants permission from the Bahamas to search for a missing Michigan woman. And the 98-year-old from the U.K. who checked off a wild bucket list item. His story in about 20 minutes. The Midwest gained 16,000 people from other U.S. regions in the year ending last June, reversing perennial population losses. A deeper dive from Gene Whalen, economics reporter at the Wall Street Journal. Gene, peel back the layers.
11: So for a long time, the Midwest was losing population to other states year after year. And that was happening for a variety of reasons. But the latest census estimates show that in the year that ended last June, the Midwest gained slightly more people from the rest of the country than it lost to the rest of the country. So it had a net gain of about 16,000 people, which isn't huge, but it reverses the year-to-year losses that had exceeded like 175,000 people only a few years ago. So it's a good turnaround in what we call net domestic migration in the U.S., which essentially means who is moving to and from X state.
10: Yeah. All right. So why is this happening in the Midwest?
11: So part of the reason is for a long time, the South was a big magnet for people leaving the Midwest because the South offered a lot of jobs. Factories were moving down there. Some of the service industries were building up a lot in the South. But that job growth in the South has slowed down a lot. So that's one factor. Also, housing affordability in the Midwest is pretty good. You can get a home there more cheaply than in other parts of the country. And as we see housing prices rising everywhere, that's another factor keeping people, you know, put in the Midwest and even attracting some people to the area, too.
10: You referenced the service-based economies here in some of these cities. Like which ones?
11: Well, like Phoenix, Atlanta, Miami, you know, Florida, Orlando, all those places had a boom of a lot of jobs, not just services, but all kinds of jobs. And we've seen some of that job growth slow down in recent years, as job growth has slowed down nationwide, but the South has also slowed down as well.
10: And so what, Midwest cities are now offering this?
11: It's more just that the South is offering less of it, and therefore people are not leaving the Midwest as much as they used to.
10: Got it. We're speaking with Gene Whalen, economics reporter at the Wall Street Journal. The story is called The Midwestern Exodus is Finally Ending. You focused in on Akron, Ohio. Explain what's happening there.
11: So Akron is, for a long time had a really rough economy, and it's definitely not out of the woods yet. It was the home of a lot of tire manufacturing, and a lot of that manufacturing went away when foreign competition ramped up. So the area lost a lot of people over many years. But in recent years, and in fact, in the most recent year that the census has tracked, the Akron area, the Akron metro area, actually gained people for the first time in a while. So there had been flat or shrinking populations in the Akron metro area before, and now there are modest gains in population.
10: Oh, all right. One of these so-called boomerangers that you reference in your story is Nate Albright. I think grew up in Akron, went to Las Vegas for a while, now back to Akron. How come?
11: So he went back to work for a tech company, actually, that has started up in one of the old abandoned tire factories, the BF Goodrich Tire Factory. It's this big hulking campus on the edge of town, red brick, built, you know, 100 years ago or more, and one of those real industrial kind of eyesores from a bygone era. But inside of it now, there is a tech startup incubator. And it's taken up 9 floors of the building, and there are all of these dozens and dozens of these tech startups working there now. And Nate came back to town from Las Vegas, actually, in order to work for one of these tech companies because it was a really cool job, he said. So it's kind of, you know, not everyone coming back to town is getting a job at a tech startup, but that was, one hopeful sign for the economy that maybe it can turn things around and kind of grow some new industries.
10: Thanks, Gene. Gene Whalen, economics reporter at the Wall Street Journal. By the way, make sure to check out a podcast of today's show. On the podcast, how college kids can avoid sinking their career before it starts, and 2 stories of men in Florida being nuisances while naked. 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Just do a search for This Morning with Gordon Deal. 20 minutes in front of the hour on This Morning, America's First News. Coming up next, a most awkward encounter between a Florida cop and a woman he accused of using her phone while driving.
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10: Thanks for spending time with us. Welcome into Friday Eve. It is time now for the mic drop with This Morning's Mike Gavin.
25: Good morning. Well, as we continue to pay inflated prices for food, people seem to be more on the lookout for possible scams cheating us out of what we've paid for. A Reddit user got some attention yesterday after putting their bag of what appeared to be Tyson frozen chicken strips on a scale and found out they were being shortchanged. The writing on the bag says it's supposed to weigh 25 ounces, but in reality, the chicken only checked in at just under 16 ounces. Commenters had plenty of thoughts. Some actually defended Big Chicken, saying that this type of thing happens from time to time in packaging facilities and that a simple call to the company will get them some freebies. Others called it out as just another stealthy way that corporations are bleeding us dry.
10: Wow. That's not even like that close of a miss.
25: Right.
10: It says 25 ounces.
25: Yeah.
0: If it was 22, okay, yeah. I could see. This is 19. That's a 36% miss.
1: Look at you doing the math.
0: Huh? Where's my 36% off?
1: Yeah.
0: I'm not sure I'm getting that there.
1: Yeah, yeah, for sure. Yeah, that doesn't seem like something that should happen in normal, sort of normal everyday operations.
0: Yeah.
1: Like, that's a big miss, not just a little miss.
0: I know the big chicken defenders say, yeah, it happens from time to time, but yeah, by this much?
1: Yeah.
0: Yeah, I mean, I want my money back.
1: Yeah, now look, you know, if they're going to send me all kinds of free stuff, that's great. Uh-huh. But I mean, again, if you're not, you have to catch it first for them to send you the free stuff.
0: Yes.
1: How many of these things go sort of unnoticed by people who aren't paying attention, just so assuming it says 25, that there's 25 in the bag.
0: Who is that little scale in the house?
1: Right.
0: Right, who can do this? Drug dealers, perhaps.
1: Yeah, yeah. The rest of us, not as much. And we know that some of the criminals we talk about get caught red-handed, but that would seem to have been impossible in this case. A Florida woman was pulled over back in February by a Palm Beach County Sheriff's officer, and the body camera footage of their interaction has gone viral. In the clip, the officer tells the 36-year-old woman that he caught her holding her phone with her right hand and manipulating that phone while she was driving. There's just one little problem. She doesn't have a right hand, which the officer quickly found out when the driver held up her right hand for him to see. The woman then laughed and suggested that the officer just call it a day, but he did not, insisting that she had a hand up holding a phone. The officer then awkwardly asked the woman to put a hand to God that she hadn't been using her phone while she was driving, which she did with her handless right arm. Unamused, the officer issued her a citation for allegedly violating Florida's wireless communications while driving law, which could have come with a $116 penalty. The citation was challenged in court, and the officer requested a dismissal due to lack of evidence.
0: Ah, oh, so he kind of relented at the end.
1: Yeah, yeah. I guess, I mean, did it seal his fate when he came at her with the right hand? You know, if he had just said, in your hand, like, would all this have been avoided? Like, she could have just, you know, it was in her left hand.
0: Yeah.
1: It was in your hand. But because he said right hand, does that mean, and as far as the law is concerned, that that's it? Like, there's no way he could convict her.
0: Well, I think it was reasonable to assume that he saw her right arm was up.
1: Yeah.
0: Holding the phone. So I think it's reasonable to say maybe he couldn't see it that clearly, that there weren't actually digits on the end of her wrist indicating a hand was in use. But
1: yeah.
0: He couldn't seem to get beyond the phrase hand. It was in your hand. Hand.
1: If hand he said, to God. Hand
0: if he
1: to God.
0: Said it was at the end of your nub or your stub, whatever she calls it, because she was very lighthearted about it seemed.
1: Yes, yes.
0: Maybe he would have done better, but he kind of made a little mess when he couldn't get out of his own jam. Like, he kept saying hand, hand, hand.
1: Yeah, it would seem so. And it was her first offense, too, so I guess they were sort of more likely to throw it out anyway. So
0: she was funny about the way she kept raising it.
1: Okay.
0: I'll raise my hand to God.
1: Yeah. I mean, look.
0: I don't have a hand. Thank you, Mike. 13 minutes now in front of the hour on This Morning, America's First News.
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0: Roger with us. New data finds that with the average price of gas at $4.42 per gallon, more Americans are tapping their emergency savings to cover travel costs. SecureSave, a company that sponsors emergency savings, says during the week of April 23rd, 11% of withdrawals were for things like gas, car insurance, and car repairs. That's up sharply from a year earlier. Soaring oil and gas prices have upended many household budgets in recent months. The households hardest hit by higher gas prices have been low to middle income households, especially people who make less than 40 grand a year. Other related data, the Bureau of Economic Analysis says after the war with Iran started, the personal savings rate, or the share of disposable income that people save, fell to 3.6% in March compared to 5.1% a year earlier. 8 minutes now in front of the hour on This Morning. Once again, here's Nicole Murray.
14: And now, the three big things you need to know. Number one.
29: U.S. forces have conducted new defensive military strikes against Iran after Tehran launched drones at commercial ships in the Strait of Hormuz. Despite peace discussions, President Trump said he will not ease up on Iranian sanctions.
30: No, we're not talking about any easing of sanctions or giving money. No sanctions, no money, no nothing. We have control of money that they claim is theirs. We'll keep control of that money.
29: Trump also rejected a report that he is close to a compromise deal with Tehran.
14: Number two.
29: The White House has confirmed that the U.S. is setting up a health facility in Kenya to receive Americans who are exposed to the Ebola virus in regions affected by the outbreak. Secretary of State Marco Rubio.
31: We cannot and will not allow any cases of Ebola to enter the United States.
29: Uganda has also ordered the closure of its border with Congo, where suspected cases of Ebola are surging.
14: Number three.
29: Minneapolis City Council leaders are demanding answers from Mayor Jacob Frey following the sudden resignation of Police Chief Brian O'Hara. City Council President Elliot Payne on the tip that reopened an investigation into O'Hara's conduct.
32: In December, a witness came forward to indicate that the chief had interfered in that previous investigation, and a new investigation was open.
29: O'Hara resigned earlier this week following the release of the report that showed he had likely interfered with an investigation probing his sexual relationships with city employees. Former First Lady Jill Biden said on CBS that she was frightened by former President Biden's 2024 debate performance.
33: I don't know what happened. I mean, as I watched it, I thought, oh my God, he's having a stroke. And it scared me to death.
29: Biden dropped out of the 2024 presidential race a month after the debate. FIFA could be in some trouble. The attorneys general in New York and New Jersey have announced they are investigating whether FIFA's ticketing practices for the World Cup violated consumer protection laws. The New York Post reports that scientists have developed a nasal spray that could reverse brain aging and restore memory and focus.
0: Restore memory?
29: Yes.
0: With a nasal spray?
29: Yeah, because it's all about how inflamed your brain is. So that's the symptom that the nasal spray addresses.
0: I see. So it reduces some inflammation, perhaps.
29: Correct.
0: Yet restores memory.
29: Yes.
0: Yeah, I'm going to need to see some proof of that.
29: Oh, why do you got to be such a negative, Nelly?
0: Reverse brain aging with just a spray.
29: It's so cool. Why can't we be like, ooh, wow, yeah.
0: Okay, I'll be paying attention.
29: Okay.
0: 6 minutes in front of the hour.
1: Hey, Jen, you ready for a girls' night in?
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0: Thanks for being with us. A 98-year-old man from the UK achieved his lifelong dream of standing on top of a flying plane and broke a record while he was at it. Guinness World Records says Harry Heisman took to the skies last weekend to become the oldest male wing walker in history. The daredevil took on the thrilling challenge to raise money for the Lenox Children's Cancer Fund in memory of his wife and son, who both lost their lives to the disease. With the World War II veteran strapped in on top, the plane climbed to over 1,000 feet and flew over the British countryside. Harry worked with a specialist to get in shape for his big day, training 11 months to increase fitness and mobility. He told British TV that he first became fascinated with the stunt while watching American flying circuses as a child. Harry has already helped raise more than $10,000 for that charity, far exceeding his initial goal. That'll do it for this hour. For Nicole Murray and Mike Gavin, I'm Gordon Deal. Thanks for listening to This Morning, America's First News.

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3: ABC News, I'm Sherry Preston. Oil prices are up again this morning as rockets and drones fly in the Middle East. Kuwait says it had to fend off attacks. U.S. forces launching more strikes into Iranian territory, targeting attack drones and a launch site. A former magazine columnist who accused President Trump of sex assault is now under federal investigation. Sources tell ABC News E. Jean Carroll is facing a Department of Justice probe into whether she lied on the stand in her civil suit against the president. She was awarded a $5 million judgment. Nine people still unaccounted for after the rupture of a chemical tank in Washington state. Two have died. ABC's Melissa Adan in Longview, Washington.
4: The EPA is on the ground here. They're testing the air quality. They're testing the water quality. And so far, they haven't come up with any threats to the area, any threats to the community.
3: France today is moving to officially repeal a law that has been on the books for centuries. That law allows humans to be classified as property. This is ABC News. One of the most famous animals at the famous Bronx Zoo has died.
5: Happy, the Asian elephant, had been at the Bronx Zoo for nearly 50 years and became world famous in 2005. When researchers discovered she could recognize herself in a mirror, a rare sign of self-awareness seen only in a handful of species. But Happy's life also sparked debate. Animal rights groups fought in court to have her moved to a sanctuary, arguing that elephants don't belong in city zoos. New York's highest court ultimately ruled against that effort. The zoo says Happy was euthanized after her health sharply declined in recent weeks. She was 55. Dave Packer, ABC News, New York.
3: New numbers from the CDC show about 8% of Americans went without health insurance last year. That's a number about on par with the year before. A new survey shows the average CEO pay in the United States is just under $18 million. The average employee pay at U.S. companies that they run is under $90,000. Sherry Preston, ABC News.
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7: Mostly sunny and hot. We'll see a high in the low 90s today. Warm winds out of the south. Your KNOX five-day forecast follows the news. Good morning. Here are your latest stories. Grand Forks sales tax collections continued to outpace last year. The city netted more than $2.8 million in May, mostly reflecting March sales. That brings the year-to-date total to nearly $14.9 million, up nearly 6% over the same period last year. East Grand Forks police taking a closer look at the city's ordinance on motorized bicycles and scooters after rising complaints about those vehicles on greenway trails. The ordinance covers e-bikes, motorized bikes, e-motorcycles, and motorized foot scooters. Some motorized bikes can reach speeds up to 30 miles an hour. E-motorcycles can exceed 30. The University of North Dakota wants to build a mineral refining facility at a coal mine in central North Dakota. UND is seeking a $50 million federal grant from the Department of Energy for the project at the Falkirk mine near Underwood. Total estimated cost around $100 million. The facility would expand UND's ability to extract minerals used in electronics. And the North Dakota Water Education Foundation hosting summer water tours across the state. The tours are set between late June and mid-August. Stops include Theodore Roosevelt's Presidential Library, Marathon Patrol, and the International Peace Garden. I'm Jennifer Leverenz, KNOX News.
8: Thank you, Jennifer. Another update from Jennifer Leverenz in the newsroom. Head your way. We will do that at 6:12. News on the twos. Good morning. I'm Brian Michaels. Nice morning. A little bit on the windy side, but

0: up to about 94 degrees. Now, we could break another record. Could be that week. We'll drop down tonight to about 64 degrees. And then Friday, varied sunshine, hot again, 92. Saturday, filtered sunshine, 89. I laugh, I smile, because I just, you know, we go from cooler weather, 50s, 60s, to, you know, 90s, record-breaking stuff. You just never know. Sunday and Monday, mainly dry and a high right around 87 degrees. Records for May 28th. Oh, it's up there. 2006, we hit 95 degrees. And also in 1934, we hit 95 degrees as well. So that is a look at your forecast. News Radio 1310 KNOX right now. Again, 65. Let's refresh that. Yep. Southeast wind at 13. You'll feel that a little bit. But a nice start to our day. These mornings, no complaints. Sun's up. Beautiful day today. We'll really get a little bit on the steamy side. 93 for a temperature. So, yeah, a hot one for sure. Also, a question this morning, and this has happened to me. I've never lost anything, but I'll forget stuff from time to time, like a phone or the wallet. And I was thinking I should get actually a doormat that says that just says wallet, keys, phone. Remember, you know, to make sure you have them. And the ladies have something different, right? They've got their purses, the whole thing. But this applies to everybody, really. Wallet, keys, or phone? Of those three things, which one is the worst to lose? The worst to lose at 775-5559. Thursday's coming up in the 8 o'clock hour. We'll talk a little real estate. We'll do that. Dusty should be in today. Nicole Evans possibly as well with SBDC. Also, we'll catch up with either Brad Singh or Darren Evervold, River City Speedway. Don't forget, tomorrow night, World of Outlaw. World of Outlaws are in town, sprint cars. So that's a big deal. And it looks like for Friday, I mean, that's a hot summer day. 92. Oh, it'll be a hot one there at River City Speedway. 606. Sports coming up for you. Twins get hammered. Other stuff going on. The OTAs for the Vikings begin. So the drama, you got Kyler Murray there, and you also have J.J. McCarthy. J.J. McCarthy's been... You know, he's been working out with experts and you know, getting some of his fundamentals down, his throwing motion, things like that. He's been working pretty hard on that. And, of course, coming off some injuries, too. But they're both in camp right now. Both in camp. And all the drama. 606 KNOX.
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6: 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Jim Framer says the vape surge is coming. 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

0: really good song. 6:10 is the time. Quick question here for you. We've already got some answers. Worst to lose, wallet, keys, or phone? No, and I had a friend who, she lost her purse and, like, quite a bit of cash in it. And, you know, and then other things. I think it's the wallet portion. The keys to me, you're going to notice that right away. Right away. And then you're going to go on the hunt for them. If you've got kind of a key situation with your family where you maybe have more than one vehicle, which is often the case, you know, and they go missing and they're someplace dumb. I've found my keys in the fridge before. At the grocery store, you have the keys in your hand to get in, and then you're holding a bag with it, and you lay that down while you're, you know, I've done that. That's on more than one occasion. That's happened. Or in the door, you know, in the lock. That's happened too. Wallet's a pain, right? Like a purse would be, because all the stuff's in there. Your ID. I mean, if you lose it for good, and not just misplace it, oh, that's a pain. You got to call the credit card companies. You got to call your bank. IDs you have to get, all that stuff. Maybe you have another license in there, like a conceal and carry or something like that, right? You've got that, so you got to get that re-upped. Ella Langley, she's really good. And the guys really like her. Yeah, she's attractive and all that stuff too, but I think it's just they like her voice. And she's just one of those artists that it's very, very rare. They come across like that, but she's kind of the new Taylor Swift in a lot of ways, minus the poppy stuff. She's very country. I will say that. 6:12 the time. News Radio 1310 KNOX, River City Speedway. Do not forget sprint cars tomorrow night. World of Outlaws will be in town, and, we'll catch up with, either Darren or Brad. Saying so, we'll chat with them about tomorrow's event, a big deal, and the weather's going to be hot for it. Newsroom, let's get in there right now. Here's Jennifer.
1: With your news on the twos, I'm Jennifer Leverins. Grand Forks sales tax collections continue to outpace last year. May collections topped $2.8 million, pushing the year-to-date total to nearly $14.9 million, up nearly 6% over the same period in 2025. East Grand Forks police reviewing the city's ordinance on motorized bikes and scooters after arising complaints on greenway trails. The ordinance covers e-bikes, motorized bikes, e-motorcycles, and foot scooters. The University of North Dakota is seeking a $50 million federal grant to build a mineral refining facility at the Falkirk coal mine near Underwood. The project would expand UND's ability to extract minerals used in electronics. And the North Dakota Water Education Foundation hosting summer water tours statewide from late June through mid-August, with stops including the Theodore Roosevelt Presidential Library and the International Peace Garden. With your news on the twos, I'm Jennifer Leverins.
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1: 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NHL Stanley Cup playoffs. Boy, anything can happen. Vegas awaiting either Montreal or Carolina. It looks like Carolina is the better team here. They get by Montreal, the Canadiens, 4-0 win, leading that series 3-1. And J.J. McCarthy, Kyler Murray, if you're in sports radio, you have so much to talk about. Because the Twins are, not the Twins, the Vikings are doing their OTAs, which is, it's short for Organized Team Activities. I don't know if everyone knew that. I think it was said initially when they started rolling that stuff out, but then everyone just kind of referred to it as OTAs, and you're like, what does that actually stand for? Well, that stands for Organized Team Activities. Both got similar number of snaps, so they're both in camp, and they're whipping the ball around. They're standing next to each other. You know there's a riff. You know there is. There has to be. How could there not be? NHL rumblings of massive trade attempts, top picks available as well, so look for that to happen. I think, if anything, it'll happen probably after the Stanley Cup and maybe between this current round with Carolina and the Canadiens and leading into the Stanley Cup. Also, White Sox pound the Twins 15-2. Tennis, the French Open going on now through June 17th. They play that one on clay. That one's always fun to watch. I'm pretty sure it's on clay. I could be wrong. If I'm wrong, please correct me. But I think the French is on clay, and they slide. It's that red clay. They slide on it. And, that's kind of cool. Also, Chiefs star tight end Travis Kelce, who I think is getting married to Taylor Swift here in June. Still waiting on the e-invite or the text. Haven't got that yet. But he buys some ownership stake in his hometown Cleveland Guardians. So he's doing that. I can see Taylor buying an NFL franchise someday. She seems to be a fan. She's always at the games. 6:18 the time. That is a look at Sports News Radio 1310 KNOX. Question this morning, what is the worst to lose? Wallet, keys, or phone? What would that be? Texter saying my wallet. I usually carry about $1,000 in cash. Whoa, just in case I need something. There you go, cash heavy. My dad's still cash heavy guy, too. My dad's always got minimum $500 on him. That's kind of that old school thing. Me, not as cash heavy. Keys, because without those, you aren't going anywhere. You need to need your wallet. Well, that you're right about that. Here's the thing with keys, though. You notice it right away. Right away. So, you tend to find them because they're kind of bigger. Where could they be, right? I mean, are they in a door? Are they in the car? Did they slip out of your pocket? And oftentimes, you know, they're on a lanyard or there's more than one. You got the fob on there. They're a little bit, and they're sparkly. They're shiny, a little shiny object. They're easier to find and they make a little bit of noise. Funny story on keys. I went to drop off newspapers and magazines to a Hugo's recycle box. Had my keys in my hand. And when I threw the papers and mags in there, there went the keys too. Yeah, you got to watch that. It was empty, so they went straight to the bottom. Big containers, right? So I screamed, and there was a guy nearby, and he walked over and jumped in and grabbed them for me. What a hero. That's cool that you did that. I did that not long ago. The dumpster. I had my keys in my hand, and I had the item I was throwing away into the dumpster. It was like a piece of furniture or something. It's like a broken off cabinet or whatever, and I go to throw it. It was kind of heavy, and I release it. Didn't even occur to me. Then I try to get back in. I'm like, what happened? Where'd my keys go? You're doing the pocket check. You're like, I know I had my keys. So I got in the dumpster. Had to get in the dumpster. And then, that was no fun. Although it was kind of close to when they had emptied it. So it wasn't too bad. But, God, I got lucky there. Yeah, that is something that can happen for sure. You're right. Most everybody's got a spare. Yeah, I've got a spare key to my car, to both of them, with fobs. Two fobs, two keys. So, yeah, I know what you mean. Nobody has a spare wallet loaded up with extra IDs and whatnot. No, you're right about that. You're spot on with that. I think the wallet would be the biggest pain in the butt because you just got to go through all the stuff, you know? News Radio 1310 KNOX. Hello, you're on the air.
2: Brian, how the heck can you lose your phone? It's connected to the wall. At least mine is.
1: Yeah.
2: So well, might as well scrap that off the list.
1: Not the one you're on right now. You know, you're not on that guy. Still got the party line. Still got the party line going, do you?
2: Yeah, I do have one connected to my wall though.
1: Do you really?
2: Yeah, of course.
1: You still got the landline deal, huh? Okay.
2: Yeah, it works when there's power's out and stuff.
1: So yeah. You're right about that. They do always work. And I think Midco still offers that deal, the bundle thing. I think you can get a home phone. You know?
2: But I use the flip phone when I call you.
1: Yeah. So. You got the high-tech bat phone is what you got going on. Hey, with concrete, this kind of weather, what do you got to watch out for when it's super hot?
2: It just dries so fast, you got to worry about it cracking. And
1: okay.
2: The top will dry, and then underneath will be still wet. We try to pour water on it to keep the moisture so it doesn't cure as fast, you know.
1: Yeah.
2: You know, after it gets so hard, you can just spray it with water with a sprinkler or something and try to keep the top, you know, wet or cover it with plastic.
1: Because isn't it right with concrete, when it's drying and setting up and curing and all that, doesn't it kick off heat itself?
2: Oh, man.
1: Yeah.
2: Yeah, you wouldn't believe it. That's a big chemical reaction there. Like the next day, if you're pouring walls or something, you pull the forms off, especially in winter, you just stand by the wall and you can just heat up.
1: Oh, wow.
2: You know,
1: actually feel it. Oh, my. That's crazy.
2: Oh, yeah.
1: That's crazy.
2: You can definitely feel it. So.
1: All right. All right, man. Thanks.
2: Yep.
1: Thanks for the call. I appreciate it. Concrete guy there. News Radio 1310 KNOX 622. A little bit late. Let's get the newsroom right now with Jennifer, and then we'll catch up with Mark in this hot forecast coming up.
3: With your news on the twos, I'm Jennifer Leverins. Grand Forks sales tax collections continue to outpace last year. May collections topped $2.8 million, pushing the year-to-date total to nearly $14.9 million, up nearly 6% over the same period in 2025. East Grand Forks police reviewing the city's ordinance on motorized bikes and scooters after a rising complaints on greenway trails. The ordinance covers e-bikes, motorized bikes, e-motorcycles, and foot scooters. The University of North Dakota is seeking a $50 million federal grant to build a mineral refining facility at the Falkirk coal mine near Underwood. The project would expand UND's ability to extract minerals used in electronics. And the North Dakota Water Education Foundation hosting summer water tours statewide from late June through mid-August with stops including the Theodore Roosevelt Presidential Library and the International Peace Garden. With your news on the twos, I'm Jennifer Leverins.
1: Thank you, Jennifer. Another update from Jennifer. Head your way. We'll catch up with her in about 7 minutes right now. Mark Ewan's on the telephone with me. And a hot forecast. And how about you, though? What do you think it's the worst to lose? Your wallet, your keys, or your phone? What would be the worst?
4: It would be the wallet. That's got identification, you know, credit cards, things like that. Pictures, yes, I still carry pictures around with me. I'm one of those old guys. Yeah, the keys, obviously you can't hotwire cars as easily as you used to be able to.
1: Have you ever hotwired a car?
4: I will never admit to that. It is an art that takes a little patience.
1: Oh man. Okay. That's funny. Yeah, we'll talk.
4: It was easier with the old ignition kind of keyed cars. These automatic remote ones, it's a bit trickier, but so I've been told.
1: Well, there's one brand, I forget the name. Is it a Kia? Is it a Hyundai? I forget which one, but it you can hack it pretty quickly. It made the news recently. You know,
4: I think it was the Kias. Yeah.
1: Okay.
4: But anyway,
1: right.
4: I don't want to besmirch a particular model.
1: No.
4: But the insurance companies were having fits because they were being stolen in the Twin Cities like on a regular basis.
1: Yeah. Yeah. And I've heard politicians make fun of or call out manufacturers like, oh, those catalytic converters, you're just they make them so easy to steal. No, they're not easy to steal. You got to get down there with some sort of Sawzall device and no. It's criminal activity is what's doing it. Anyway,
4: enough of that. Battery-operated saws all are pretty cool.
1: They are.
4: Another story.
1: You should, a reciprocating saw. Everyone should own one. Get it today. And don't have to get the greatest one right away. You know, you start with just baby steps, right? Get the little one and then just eventually move up and you'll be very happy. It does a lot of things.
4: Perfect. Yeah,
1: yes.
4: Exactly.
1: All right. We covered a lot of ground here. Let's jump into our 5-day hot forecast. What do we got?
4: Got a couple of more hot days coming up before a gradual cooling trend, but let's just say it's going to be warm right on through the weekend. So Yeah, the record high today, as you've noted, 95, both at the Weather Bureau and the airport. Don't think we'll get there, but it's still going to be pretty darn close. Sunny skies today, a hot high of 94, so we're going to be getting there, with southeasterly winds to 20 miles an hour. Fair skies overnight tonight, only 64 for a low. Those south winds keep up to around 15. Variably sunshine on Friday, so 92, that sunshine filtered might tamp things down a bit. Some cooler air starts to come in aloft, which brings filtered sun in 89 for Saturday. Sunday and Monday, mainly dry, highs 85 to 90, so slightly cooler as the humidity increases. That tends to knock the temperature down. So the weekend will be oh so slightly cooler, but it's going to be more humid, so it'll feel hotter. So it's summer. That's what we call it.
1: Oh, it is summer, and you know we're not getting yet? I don't know what's happening up in Canada, if they're getting a little bit of that moisture that they got rain, I think, a couple weeks ago or 10 days ago or whatever when we got it. But we haven't seen the smoke yet, you know? So knock on.
4: Not yet. There's actually a plume of smoke, according to the Weather Bureau and the Canadians, from central Saskatchewan across parts of southwestern Ontario. So not too far north and east of us, there's a little bit of smoke. It's not affecting the surface air quality, but it is tinging the sky cover, according to Environment Canada. So something we'll have to watch for.
1: So
4: I know. Shut up.
1: If you're a guy, Canadia, if you're a guy who knocks on wood, you know, after you say something?
4: Yeah.
1: There is, you know, in the studio here, I'm hitting it right now, there is a big plank underneath our counter,
4: yeah,
1: just so you know.
4: I know.
1: It's right there. I'm hitting it right now, so Ooh, that's nice. That's good. That's a nice relief. It's a good feeling, you know, to be able to do that. I'm not even a little bit, what do you call it? It's just,
4: superstitious.
1: Yeah, superstitious. I'm not even a little bit superstitious. Not even a little bit. Thank you. Thank you, Mark.
4: See you later.
1: All right. News Radio 1310 KNOX. I like that. See you later. 64 that temperature right now. Southeast wind at 13 miles an hour. And, yeah, what else do we have? Oh, yeah. I think the key or the phone is not going to get mentioned. I don't think. Because a phone is kind of disposable. It's a bummer to lose it. Yeah, but everything's on the cloud, right? If you lost your phone today and you went into wherever you have your service through, you can pretty much get everything that you had on that phone, except for maybe the stuff that you saved that day. It's pretty remarkable. I've seen that happen. I've been ice fishing. Oh God, I've watched a phone go in the water. They can find those holes, man. They just do. And it's slow motion when it does it. Roar, you know, and you reach for it and it bump right in, you know, right in the water and it's gone forever. And it is. It's a gut punch when that happens. But you can get everything redone rather quickly. It's really quite remarkable. There's some good things to technology. 6:28 the time. Short break. A full news from Jennifer Leverins coming up in about a minute.
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3: Low 90s today and sunny. Your full KNOX 5-day forecast follows the news. Good morning. Here are your latest stories. A Fargo man faces 6 felony charges after a high-speed chase Tuesday night. Police say 24-year-old Brandon Peltier reached 60 miles an hour in a 25-mile-an-hour zone. He's also suspected in a hit-and-run that morning when security cameras caught his vehicle hitting and seriously injuring an elderly man in a Cashwise parking lot. North Dakota conservatives accusing Governor Kelly Armstrong of illegally influencing the legislature by donating to handpicked candidates. Senator Jeff Magrum says the roughly $200,000 Armstrong donated to about 20 primary candidates violates the state's constitution on bribery provisions. Armstrong says the donations are legal and came with no strings attached. Northland Community and Technical College launching a free composites manufacturing boot camp this summer, funded by a $215,000 grant. The first session runs July 13th through the 17th and is open to high school students, 16 and older, college students, and industry workers. And Minnesota voters will decide this fall whether to let schools draw from the state's $2.3 billion permanent school fund. The constitutional amendment has bipartisan support and would not raise taxes. School statewide averaged a 5.6% property tax levy increase this year. This look at news is brought to you by Grand Cities Monument. I'm Jennifer Leverins, KNOX News.
1: Thank you, Jennifer. Another update from the KNOX newsroom, and Jennifer Leverins is on the way in about 10 minutes. We'll do that at 6:42. All right, good morning. Sunny, hot today, 94. Southeast winds at 20. We'll get into the records and stuff like that. Mark did provide that with his forecast. So we'll flirt with a record today. Tonight, cooling to 64. Tomorrow, varied sunshine, 92. Saturday, filtered sun, 89. And then Sunday and Monday, mainly dry, high of about 87 degrees. But again, right now, we are at, hang on here, always on the wrong window, 64, our current temperature. Southeast wind at 13. Yeah, it's a little bit of wind out there, which is nice. Cooling is probably a wind chill. I'm not going to mention it, though. Humidity, hardly anything, 54%. So really pretty dry, actually. Records for this day at the GFK. That'd be the airport. 95 degrees. That was in 2006. And then National Weather Service, which is the reporting station, the older one. It's got the older records, and that's at UND on the campus there. 95 again, but that was set in 1934. Ah, the dirty 30s. The dirty 30s. So we've had some hot days before, but we're flirting with it today. 94 for an expected high. 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And I don't remember if I got to this yesterday or the day before. I'm not 100% sure. I did on, you know, I work on other radio stations too. So, and I know I use this there, but I don't know. Well, and I'll have this for Berkshire Hathaway as well. So somebody just paid $800 in San Francisco for a 5,000 square foot piece of underwater land. Underwater land. The realtors, they're really shaping this and putting a nice euphemism on it. They call it, quote, a unique opportunity for creative ownership is what this is. I don't know if this is more of just a novelty thing and you've got $800, $900, $1,000 just to throw away on some underwater land. The asking price was $250, but then it went to bid. It finally closed at $800. The lot underwater sits near Candlestick State Park and Hunters Point Shipyard in San Francisco. That being said, you can buy a star. You can get a star named after you, can't you? I think you can. I wonder if you can buy like parcels of snow-capped land in Antarctica or even the North Pole, something like that. Or maybe you can buy a plot on Mars. I wonder what those are going for. Right, if you're dumb enough to pay it, I get it. The star thing's kind of funny. You've heard those ads. You get a star named after you. Please, come on. They give you a picture of it. They're just making that up. People do it, though. It's a lot cheaper than $800. I will say that. Let's take a short break. 64, that temperature. Tie a bobber to your stuff next time you go fishing. Then you won't lose it. Yeah, you're right about that. I mean, I've lost plenty of stuff over a boat. What? Lanyards are great. Or keys in pockets, right? That's the thing. You don't want keys all floppy everywhere. Wallet, you really only put that in a secure place. Your phone, that's always going to be out, it seems like. Because you got to take a picture of the fish. Yeah, you got to get that. Otherwise, you didn't catch it. That's how it works. 635. But how about you? Worst to lose. What would that be? Your wallet, your keys, or your phone? Wallet, I think, is coming in number one here. Wallet or purse? Coming in at number one. Because there's so much stuff in there, right? You look at it, you got probably multiple cards. You might have a gym membership. You might have, membership cards. You might have you might have gift cards. IDs, my goodness. It's a pain. 636 KNOX.
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1: This song is PG-13. Yeah, it is. And if you feel like I feel 639. Come on. Oh, come on. Here we go. Let's get it on. Hot day today in the valley. 94. 95 the record. So maybe we'll do that. I mean, if we're there, you know my philosophy on that. I mean, if we're close, why? It'd be rude not to break a record. So, let's just all think hot today. You know, let's really push it over the top. Let's do this. Hey, I saw this. Mr. Potato Head. You remember that? Mr. Potato Head. It first came out in 1952. And it was just the body parts. Like the mustache, the eyes, the mouth, all that stuff. The ears, all of that. On some sharp spikes. You, what a great toy. You had to provide your own potato. The plastic potato didn't come along until the 70s. That's the one I had. I didn't have this first one, this rudimentary one. And sure enough, on eBay, they're available. Yeah, you can buy them. Not even that bad, like $20. You know, new in box. Well, in box. I don't know if they're new. And then they have directions on where to use it and stuff like that. But how about that? It's a toy that you have to essentially provide the main portion of it in order to enjoy it. Worst to lose, your wallet, your keys, or your phone at 775-5559. Texts are saying, so you, if you know, just so you know, if the smoke returns in the next week or two, You're making the list of Cunningham. I don't know why I would be to blame on that. I don't know why I'm on the hook for that. I didn't do it. But we've had that, what, the last 5 years? We've had a lot of smoke from those distant Canadian fires. As they've got some pretty darn remote areas that are hard to get to. No roads really leading to them. But they fill up the tankers. You've seen that? That's the thing that's, you know, they've had some fires out in California and any kind of out west. I don't know what half the time where this footage comes from, but some of those planes in Minnesota, they were doing this up in that kind of Arrowhead area where they had some fires. And that jack wagon, we'll call him, shot at that plane. And then they nabbed him. And he said, well, I was hunting crows. You were flying too low. You were endangering my life. Yeah, they're going to throw the book at him. I mean, just what an idiot. What an idiot. The plane that is trying to save where he lives, he's shooting at it. I mean, this guy's about, yeah, he's not the sharpest knife in the drawer, that's for sure. And they'll throw the book at him. I hope they do. Anyway, but it's pretty cool to see those planes get down in those lakes, open up that tank, pick the water up, close the tank, and then get over the fire. That's pretty cool. Pretty good. So some flying there. That's some acrobatic stuff. It is 6:42, news on the twos. Let's do this right now. Here's Jennifer Leverins in the newsroom.
3: With your news on the twos, I'm Jennifer Leverins. A Fargo man facing 6 felony charges after a high-speed chase Tuesday night. Police say 24-year-old Brandon Peltier reached 60 miles an hour in a 25-mile-an-hour zone and is also suspected in a hit-and-run that morning, seriously injuring an elderly man in a Cashwise parking lot. North Dakota conservatives are accusing Governor Kelly Armstrong of illegally influencing the legislature. Senator Jeff Magram says Armstrong's roughly $200,000 in donations to handpicked primary candidates violates the state's constitution bribery provisions. Armstrong says the donations are legal. Northland Community and Technical College launching a free composites manufacturing boot camp July 13th through the 17th. It's open to high school students, college students, and industry workers. And Minnesota voters will decide this fall whether to let schools draw more from the state's $2.3 billion permanent school fund. It's a measure with bipartisan support that would not raise taxes. With your news on the twos, I'm Jennifer Leverins.
1: Thank you, Jennifer. Another update from the KNOX newsroom, and Jennifer Leverins rolls your way. We'll do that in about 9 minutes, 6:43 right now. This forecast, it's hot. It continues to be hot. It cools off a little bit as we get through the weekend here, but I mean, brace yourself, 94 today, sunshine, near a record, the record 95. Will we get there? We'll find out. Tonight, fair skies, 64. Tomorrow, varied sunshine, 92. Saturday, filtered sun and 89. And then Sunday and Monday, mainly dry and a high of about 87 degrees. But yeah, the record is 95. Set twice. We've got the airport, the JFK, that was in 2006, 95 degrees. And the National Weather Service, which is the reporting station campus of University of North Dakota. That's the older one of the two. That was 95 degrees set in 1934. Weather update brought to you by American Federal. We're nowhere near that right now. Although I did notice yesterday and the day before how quickly these temperatures jump up. 64 is where we're at right now. Southeast wind at 13. So a nice little breeze out there. But we'll jump up next hour. This time we'll probably be about 68, 69. 6:44 the time right now. Worst to lose. Your wallet, your keys, or your phone at 775-5559. Which one is the worst? I think so far it's the wallet, people are saying. And we've all lost all three of them temporarily. What I'll do, and I did this a couple weeks ago, God, and it makes me so mad at myself. God, I get home, and I've clocked it. It's about 5 miles from here. So I'll get home, and I'll start looking for the phone. Where's it at? Oh, dang it. Did I leave it in the car? Oh, you dummy. You know, I'll go out the car. I'll look for it. I don't have it. And I'm like, God, did I put it on the charger at work? Then I got to roll back out here. You know? Oh, God. That happens. That happens at least once a month. You leave, and I've got on my door, and it's kind of my office. It's a production studio where, you know, you can do all the things, mics and, you know, whatever. We do a lot of that throughout the day, but that's kind of my office. And I have on the door printed out wallet, keys, phone, just as a reminder. I never look at it. I mean, it's there. I'm the one who made it, and I'm the one who taped it to the door, but it's still, I need a better sign. needs to be bigger. 645 KNOX.
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1: 6:48 NHL Stanley Cup playoffs. Vegas awaiting either Montreal or Carolina. It looks like Carolina. The Hurricanes with a 4-0 win, leading that series 3-1. Montreal winning game one of that series. J.J. McCarthy, Kyler Murray. Oh, they're best friends. I don't know about that. There's a competition going on in the Vikings OTAs, which is the organized team activities. So they're throwing. And they both got similar number of snaps. And they were throwing to, elite wide receivers. You know, your Jeffersons of the world, your starters, things like that. So there's that, the drama, right, of that going on. Also, NHL rumblings of massive trade attempts as teams will try to improve their teams. With other players, top picks available. So look for something maybe big. There's some rumors out there that some really big known players might be moving. So White Sox pound the Twins 15-2. Tennis, French Open, going on now through June 7th. And Chiefs star tight end Travis Kelce, he buys an ownership stake in hometown Cleveland Guardians. There you go. That's a look at sports. I'm fighting a sneeze right now is what's going on. Oh, the fun of being on the radio with a live mic. Losing the wallet is the worst. What's worst is I make coffee with a percolator every morning. I look at the stove while I turn it off. I always have the worry in my mind if I actually turned it off, maybe I'll have to go back to K-Cups. Yeah, that is. Did I turn the oven off? That's a real look on your face. Like, was that? Is that? Yeah, I did. I always do. Why wouldn't I? Yeah, I did. I did. Did I? I think I did. I would ditch the percolator, buddy. I know. Here's the percolated coffee is, if you get it early, it's really good. If you get it late, not so much. Right, if it's been sitting there, it gets bitter. It percolated coffee. If you get it early, it's wonderful. This person has a different checklist, and I can't read it. Rhymes with spectacles. Billfold and watch. Okay, there you go. I can't say the other one. Thank you. Those are attached and normally with you. 64 that temperature right now, 650 the time. We will catch up with Jennifer again here a little bit in the newsroom in about a couple of minutes. Then also on the way, we do have, it'll be Susan Littlefield, most likely with the American Ag Network, early market ag summary. A lot going on in the world, as you know. Ceasefire, Strait of Hormuz, this, that, the other thing, all that stuff going on. And it affects commodity prices, certainly oil as well. And that has a trickle-down effect into the ag markets, too. 651, we'll take a short break. We'll catch up with Jennifer in about a minute. KNOX.
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3: With your news on the twos, I'm Jennifer Leverins. Grand Forks sales tax collections continue to outpace last year. May collections topped $2.8 million, pushing the year-to-date total to nearly $14.9 million, up nearly 6% over the same period in 2025. East Grand Forks police reviewing the city's ordinance on motorized bikes and scooters after arising complaints on greenway trails. The ordinance covers e-bikes, motorized bikes, e-motorcycles, and foot scooters. The University of North Dakota is seeking a $50 million federal grant to build a mineral refining facility at the Falkirk coal mine near Underwood. The project would expand UND's ability to extract minerals used in electronics. And the North Dakota Water Education Foundation hosting summer water tours statewide from late June through mid-August with stops including the Theodore Roosevelt Presidential Library and the International Peace Garden. With your news on the twos, I'm Jennifer Leverins.
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16: 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And deals are hotter than a bull market in July. Jim Framer says the vape surge is coming. So now is your chance to strike. 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
1: 6:55 the time. Hey, I got to mention this. Are you kidding me? It's very American food. It is National Beef Burger Day today. We'll have a different question in the 7 o'clock hour. I want you to think about this. Now, it's different. Different question. It's about what? It's not fast food. best restaurant chain burgers, in your opinion? And that would be like a Chili's, like an Applebee's. They're restaurants. They're not, you know, fast food like a McDonald's, like a Burger King, like a Wendy's, you know, like a Hardee's. They're not that different. You know, the sit-down type thing. Well, you can sit down, I guess, in a fast food place, too. But you know what I mean. They've got other things on the item, on the menu, and beer. Now, oftentimes, they do. But what best restaurant chain burgers are out there? And I've got one in mind, and we have one in town, and I've had success with that. And it's a place that's known for something else. It's in the name, but their burgers are quite good. KNOX.
4: Lower energy futures had pushed the market yesterday, but we're getting some green from the overnight. You're listening to the American Ag Network. Good morning. I'm Susan Littlefield. Wheat and corn markets were pressured by lower energy futures after an Iran-based report that a peace deal was reached between the U.S. and Iran. The White House later denied that report, as the Energy Information Administration is set to release delayed petroleum status coming up later this morning. Well, crude oil prices rose 2.5% early today after fresh U.S. strikes on Iran following attacks on commercial ships. For the month that products were supported, soybean complex, the soybean meal is up 4%, soybean oil up 1.49%. On China's Dalian exchange, July corn was down 0.35%, July soybeans down 0.14%. September soybean meal is up 0.2%, and the August Malaysian palm oil is trading up 0.87%. This is the American Ag Network.
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4: Let's take a look now at the overnight trade numbers. July corn, 4.25 higher, 456 and three quarters. December, 482 and a quarter, up 4.75. July soybeans, 1194 and a quarter, up 9. And November, 1189 and three quarters, up 8.25. Soybean meal for July, 332.20, up 160. The August bid at 325.10, up 160. Oil for July, 60 higher, 75.86. August, 74.20, up 60. Chicago wheat, July, 626.5. That's up 4. September's up 3.5 at 639.25. Kansas City, July, steady, 669.75. September, down 1.25, 680.25. Now for Minneapolis, July, 681.25 higher, as September is down 1 at 704. 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
8: ABC News, I'm Sherry Preston. The U.S. military this morning is calling it an egregious ceasefire violation. Missiles intercepted by Kuwait, launched by Iran. Worries about the state of the ceasefire sending oil prices up again in early morning trading. Sources tell ABC News the Justice Department is now investigating E. Jean Carroll, the woman who accused President Trump of sexual assault and won a $5 million civil judgment against him. Here's ABC's Alex Mallon.
9: It's unclear what precedent there is for the Justice Department getting involved in a civil deposition that does not relate in any way to a statement that's related to federal law enforcement. Again, the Justice Department was in no way at any point involved in this lawsuit that was brought by E. Jean Carroll until President Trump sought to have the case dismissed.
8: Nine people are still unaccounted for and presumed dead after the rupture of a chemical tank in Washington state. Two people are confirmed dead. This is ABC News. Time to get down to business in Texas, where the name calling has already begun in the upcoming Senate race. ABC's Jim Ryan has the latest from Dallas.
10: His political idol, President Trump, is famous for the insulting nicknames he gives to his opponents. Now Ken Paxton is trying his hand at it.
11: Tofu Tallarico, Six Gender Jimmy, James Tallarico.
10: Regarding tofu, James Tallarico responded at a rally in Houston.
12: I've been eating barbecue since before Ken Paxton's first indictment.
10: An indictment, by the way, was eventually dismissed. The Tallarico campaign has embraced one of Paxton's insults and is selling T-shirts emblazoned with Tallarico. Jim Ryan, ABC News in Dallas-Fort Worth.
8: Temu has been hit with a $232 million fine after European Union investigators found that the Chinese online retailer didn't do enough to protect consumers against harmful content or dodgy goods. And it's ruling the EU writing risk assessments are not box-ticking exercises. I'm Sherry Preston, ABC News.
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3: Hot and sunny today with highs in the low 90s and winds out of the south. Your KNOX five-day forecast follows the news. Good morning. Here are your latest stories. Grand Forks sales tax collections continue to outpace last year. The city netted more than $2.8 million in May, mostly reflecting March sales. That brings the year-to-date total to nearly $14.9 million, up nearly 6% over the same period last year. Restaurant and lodging component of the tax is up about 1.25% so far in 2026. East Grand Forks may update its ordinance on what motorized vehicles are allowed on the Greenway. Council President Brian Larson says he's noticed a sharp increase in e-motorcycles on the trails. He says vehicles that help with pedaling are generally acceptable, but when pedals disappear, it becomes more like a dirt bike and that crosses a line. Several council members suggest adding signage to better communicate what's allowed. A federal appeals court being asked to review a lawsuit challenging North Dakota's law on misleading political ads. Former lawmaker Brandon Pritchard argues the corrupt practices law violates free speech. The Eighth Circuit will decide whether to take up the case. And Minnesota added nearly 16,000 jobs in April, the state's largest single month gain in more than a year. The Minnesota Department of Employment and Economic Development says 7 of 11 job sectors saw growth. The state unemployment rate stands at 4.5%. I'm Jennifer Leverins, KNOX News.
1: All right. Thank you, Jennifer. Another update from Jennifer. Head your way in just a little bit. In 9 minutes, news on the twos. On the twos, 7:12. Another update from Jennifer. Head your way, but not that terribly far away. All right. Our five-day forecast, warm.
26: Hot.
1: Hot. Sunshine. A hot high today, 94. Tonight, fair skies, 64. So a little bit of cooling. I mean, a 30-degree swing. And then Friday, varied sunshine, 92 as we head into the weekend. And the weekend, I mean, if you got lake stuff going on, I mean, like, the water is probably still a little bit cold, although it'll warm up this week. But water takes a while to warm up. But 50, upper 50s, low 60-degree water, it'll get warmer. It'll get warmer. And by the way, I did hear the other day, it was yesterday, regarding water levels throughout the state and throughout the area are down. So if you are boating, just be careful. Look for stuff, right? Because oftentimes some of that stuff, especially Devil's Lake, there's parts of Devil's Lake where there's trees down there and you get a little bit of water change, bam. And then you need a new lower. You know, you got to watch out. If you don't know, go slow, is what a resort owner told me one time as I was using his boat. All right, Saturday, filtered sunshine, 89. Sunday and Monday, mainly dry and a high of about 87 degrees. Records set for this day, 95 degrees. That happened twice, 2006 and then in 1934, way back. That's according to the National Weather Service, the older of the two services in town that collect that data. 65. We only jumped up 1 degree from last hour. 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All right, 7:05. Coming up here in the next couple of weeks, we'll chat with Farmers Market. We'll talk about that. 13th, I think, of June is the first event there. That's a Saturday. And we'll chat about that. I think we're actually going to maybe have Dawn on next week, possibly. We'll hook something up there. Also, Spitfire Softball. I don't know if you people know about this. You probably heard their ads. But that's a fast pitch female softball league that they're in. They're called the Spitfires. They've got a cool website. They got some cool swag. Their logo's really good. They got some three-game passes, I think, with food. And that's coming to town. And it's part of a league. I think they play Minot right out of the gate. And that is coming up. June 9th is their first game there. So hopefully we'll get somebody on there for to talk about what they've got going on at with the Spitfires here in town. First year of that. 7:06 the time. All right, the question here. Today is National Beef Burger Day today. So American. Beef burger. Best restaurant chain. Now, when I say that, I don't mean the Arches. I don't mean the King. I don't mean Wendy's. I don't mean Hardee's. I don't mean Five Guy. I don't mean that. Sit-down type restaurants. Your Applebee's of the world. Your Chili's. Your Denny's. Outback. Steakhouse. What would it be? Of those restaurants, who has the best burger? Texter saying, burger? What are you ordering off the kids' menu? Well, sometimes, you know. That's where you can get a to-go sippy cup, you know. And you know what? You need that from time to time. You need to get that cup with a cover. You know, you get to a certain age, you know, you can revert back to being a kid, don't you? Do you splurge for the Dino or the Dino fries? What? Chicken nuggets, if they have them in that shape, that would be great. Watch out for stumps, tires, and AR-15s. Yeah, please be careful because the water is down. You never know. You never know. You ever watch any of that? You want to waste some time? Go to YouTube and just type in magnet fishing. There's people that will tie a super powerful magnet on a line and then throw it into water. Oftentimes they do it on a bridge. And then they pull stuff up. I mean, it's bikes. They find safes. They find guns. Old license plates. Oh, my goodness. They find ordnance. All sorts of stuff they find. 7:08. And, yeah, before too long, all of a sudden it's time for bed. Is it really? Oh. All right. Well, for me, the restaurant, Texter saying, Wild Wings. Yeah, that's the one I was thinking. Their burgers are great for a restaurant. I mean, and they're Wild Wings, but their burgers are quite good, too. So that's another one. But what restaurant, what sit-down chain restaurant nationwide has a really good burger? And you can share that on this Burger Day at 775-5559. 7:09 the time, KNOX.
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2: Well, news on the twos. Let's do this right now. Here's Jennifer Leverins in the KNOX newsroom. We'll get to some text messages, too. Chain restaurant. The question. Chain restaurant that has the best burgers. And it's trickling into something else, which is fine. National Beef Burger Day today. So it's National Burger Day today is what it is. Let's do this. Here's Jennifer, KNOX.
4: With your news on the twos, I'm Jennifer Leverins. Grand Forks sales tax collections continue to outpace last year with the year-to-date total reaching nearly $14.9 million, up nearly 6% over the same period last year. The restaurant and lodging component also running ahead of 2025. East Grand Forks may update its ordinance on motorized vehicles on the Greenway. Council President Brian Larson says when pedals disappear and it becomes more like a dirt bike, it crosses a line. The council is expected to lower the e-bike engine limit from 1,000 watts to 750 watts. A federal appeals court is being asked to review a lawsuit challenging North Dakota's law on misleading political ads. Former lawmaker Brandon Pritchard argues the law violates free speech. The Eighth Circuit will decide whether to take up the case after a district judge refused to dismiss it. And Minnesota added nearly 16,000 jobs in April, the state's largest single month gain in more than a year. 7 of 11 sectors saw growth, and the unemployment rate stands at 4.5%. With your news on the twos, I'm Jennifer Leverins.
2: Thank you, Jennifer. Another update in about 9 minutes. News on the twos, 7:13 now. Quick forecast here. Hot, that's the theme. 94 today, near a record. Tonight, 64. Tomorrow, 92. Varied sunshine. Filtered sun, and 89 on Saturday, and then Sunday, Monday, mainly dry and a high of about 87 degrees. Now, the record high for this day set in, well, there's two of them, same temperature, 95 degrees in 2006. And at the National Weather Service, 95 degrees. That happened in 1934, the dirty 30s. 7:14 the time. Blue Moose texter saying, yeah, it's not a national chain, but yeah, their burgers are great. They are. You know, it surprises me about them a little bit. They could be in Fargo, too. Maybe they are, and I'm just not aware of it. I don't think they are, though. I mean, because their menu is really good. Their service is really good. They're a go-to. You can't go wrong with them in town. JL Beers, yep. They're in Fargo, I think, too. I think that's where they started. They're kind of a chain, yeah. I guess you could say. If you got more than one, right, you're a chain to some degree. But, yeah, their burgers are quite good. What else do we have here? Willie's Bar has over in Larimore, which, by the way, they have a Hams, one of those old school Hams beer signs outside. You know it's a good place when they still have one of those. I mean, you could make a thing. You could probably make some sort of online or some sort of a social media feature where you only go to bars where they have the Hams sign. And you wouldn't run out. You wouldn't run out. You know that's a good bar when you see that. That's a destination. But Willie's Bar and Grill Larimore has over 20 types of hamburgers that are the best. You may have to get a go-to box. It's not a chain, but Grandma's in Duluth has great burgers. Yeah, they do. And that is a down at the canal. Yeah, I've eaten there many a time. And oftentimes I have a burger. Said I knew this would happen. And I'm not complaining. Well, I'm a little bit complaining. So we have those World of Outlaw tickets, and they're going to handle it, the World of Outlaw, their promotional group. And I'm not poo-pooing them, but normally in the past, we would physically get them. Now, this is out of River City Speedway. It's the group that is with the World of Outlaws handling all this stuff. So we had to get the information, the email, all the information of the people, the names, the phone number, the email to get a hold of people. And we're running into it now. People

0: were getting a hold of me saying, hey, I haven't heard back. So it's always better to get the physical tickets. I'm just, it's an observation. So we'll get this sorted. 3310. I know, and I'll pass that information on, and we'll start a fire today. We'll get some things in motion is what I mean. 7:16 the time. Let's do this. Let's do this.
1: More views straight out of rugby. Proud Panther alum Brian Michaels. Yeah. On News Radio 1310 KNOX.
0: Yeah, that's me. All right. Sports. Do sports. What I was trying to say. Sports. Hockey. Stanley Cup. Watched a little bit. Vegas awaiting either Montreal or Carolina. Sports. The Hurricanes a 4-0 win. I didn't even enjoy watching last night's game. I mean, it just looks Montreal. The wheels are kind of coming off a little bit. They're a good young team, and I think they've got a lot of young stars there, but it might not be their year. Carolina's quite good, leading that series 3-1. J.J. McCarthy, Kyler Murray in camp, same time. I wonder how much tension there really is. I know how, you know, oh, it's team, opportunity, get better, all of that. You know, I get that. But the Vikings are doing OTAs right now, organized team activities. Both got a similar number of snaps and throws and all that. And, of course, media's there. They're breaking it down. And, oh, well, look at this guy. He throws a little bit, you know, whatever. Anyway, NHL rumblings of massive trade attempts, top picks available. White Sox, they pound the Twins 15-2. Tennis, French Open going on now through June 7th. Also, Chiefs star tight end Travis Kelce, you may have heard of him. He is Taylor Swift's fiance. He buys ownership stake in hometown Cleveland Guardians. So there you have it. And then also, I liked a burger. Yeah, Wahlburgers. They're in the Mall of America. I've eaten there before, and their burgers are pretty good. Yeah, they are. There's one on the menu. I'll have to look it up, but it says like something like government cheese is on it. It's like a government burger or something like that. Because the Wahlbergs, they came up hard. There are a lot of kids, a lot of boys. And I think he might have a sister, too. I don't really know. But, I mean, they came up hard. And so they had assistance growing up. So one of them, and it's not meant disparagingly. It's just that's their memory as kids. You know, the government cheese is it's how it's described in the menu. It's funny. Best burger I've ever had was at Hillside Cafe at Milner, North Dakota. Not a chain, I know. Huge burger price. Huge burger, little price. Oh, my God, so good. All right, we'll have to check that out. Thanks. I mean, you'll run into places that have like one or two dishes that are great that you wouldn't think when you walk in there. You're like, oh, my God, that's the best. Biscuits and gravy is big for me. If it's on the menu, I'm having it. And I kind of have a pecking order in my head of the best I've ever had. Used to be at the old Flying J when they had the restaurant out there, the Sioux Cafe, I think it was. Best biscuits and gravy ever. Just fantastic. And, of course, they're no longer around. We don't have any around here, but I miss Steak and Shake and Checkers. Not a chain. I knew this was going to happen. Not a chain, but Hastings Landing in Drayton has the best burgers and everything else on the menu. Might be the best you've ever had as well. So in Drayton, just up on 29 on Highway 11 there, taking that right, going to Lake of the Woods there. Huh. No kidding. Wasn't even aware of that place. Although I haven't done a lot of research or driving around in Drayton. You know, I drive by the Cenex and then I'm gone. You know, that's kind of what I do. 720 News Radio, 1310 KNOX. Short break, and we'll catch up with another news update with Jennifer. That's coming up as well. Also, a chat with Mark in this hot weather coming up.
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6: With your news on the twos, I'm Jennifer Leverins. A Fargo man facing six felony charges after a high-speed chase Tuesday night. Police say 24-year-old Brandon Peltier is also suspected in a hit-and-run that morning, seriously injuring an elderly man in a Cashwise parking lot. North Dakota conservatives accusing Governor Kelly Armstrong of unlawfully influencing the legislature. Senator Jeff Magrum says Armstrong's roughly $200,000 in donations to about 20 primary candidates violates the state's constitution bribery provisions. The University of North Dakota is asking for a $50 million federal grant to build a mineral refining facility at the Falkirk coal mine in Underwood. The $100 million project would expand UND's ability to extract minerals used in electronics. And Northland Community and Technical College launching a free composites manufacturing boot camp this summer. The first session runs July 13th through the 17th and is open to high school students, college students, and industry workers. With your news on the twos, I'm Jennifer Leverins.
0: Thank you, Jennifer. Another update from Jennifer. Head your way in about 7 minutes. Mark Ewan's on the telephone with me right now. And my Mark, a question for you. In your days of being in meteorology, I know we have two reporting stations here in town. Mm-hmm. You got one at the airport and you have one at UND. The UND one is much older. That dates back to the, late
7: 1880s.
0: Whoa.
7: Oh, yeah.
0: So that's,
7: yeah.
0: Have you looked at those? I mean, are they, they have to be handwritten, right? Or typed?
7: Oh, yeah.
0: So you've, wow. Okay.
7: I've seen the paper records. They're actually in, what's that called, special collections, because the paper they were written on obviously has gotten quite old. Same thing with the original Fargo records that the state climatologist, John Enns, had for years. They're old paper, and they have since been put in the proper place to maintain. But, right, they were handwritten records, and legibility is incredible.
0: Yeah.
7: They had great script back then.
0: Well, that was the thing, right? I mean, there was pride and there was exactness in how they did it. Plus, we've talked about this as well. It's like, oh, what do they know in 1934 about calibration of temperature? Well, turns out those devices were probably more accurate than ours. Right.
7: Oh,
0: now.
7: Definitely. The old alcohol thermometers that were hand blown hundreds of years ago, up through the 1880s, 1900s, whenever they still technically the liquid and glass thermometers are still, at least they were, considered to be the gold standard over the electronics.
0: And there's websites where you can still buy some of that. I don't know if it's to the quality of that, but I was looking at a barometer the other day. It was like $1,100.
7: Oh, yeah.
0: I was like, whoa, baby, I don't need that. I'll get the one at Menards. We're fine.
7: And get the one hanging on the wall that's like $30.
0: Yeah, let's get that one.
7: The humidity and the barometer, that works fine.
0: My mom received that on her birthday from my father 1 year. It was a temp, I think, humidity and barometric pressure. And somebody still has it in a box. And she was, I just remember, she was rather unimpressed with it. It's like, oh, well, thank you, Andy. That's great. That's
7: really
0: great.
7: Nice.
0: Yeah, Dad wanted it. So, all right, let's jump into our hot forecast. Yeah, boy, it doesn't relent, man. It's we're stringing some days together here.
7: Yeah, it's a matter of degrees, and it'll change slightly, edging downward just a bit. But really, we're certainly off to a rip-roaring start for summer. So a sunny sky today, hot temperatures, right around 94 is the expected high, which is going to be right close to that 95 record, both at the Weather Bureau and at the airport. So 94 with those southeast winds up to 20. Fair skies tonight, 64 for a low. South winds down to 15, variable sunshine 92 on Friday, Saturday filtered sunshine and 89. I think they have a little more cloud cover Saturday. Sunday and Monday mainly dry, highs 85 to 90 degrees. So as you've mentioned, the records 95 and 06 at the GFK and back to 1934 at the Weather Bureau site, so which is the old UND site.
0: Handwritten, 1934. He got to love that. Do they initial it? Do you know the name of the technician that was writing those names down?
7: Oh, yeah. Yeah, that was mandatory. We did that up until probably the mid-90s. We recorded everything by hand, and we had to initial it. Now it's electronically initialed because you log into a system, and that keeps track of who's taking the observation.
0: Yeah. All right. So, hey, real quick, it is National Burger Day today. Just for you, best burger you've ever had. Just, it doesn't matter where, doesn't matter, you know, whatever. Maybe you did it yourself, maybe a friend made it. What would that be? Best burger, straight up.
7: It was a roadside burger joint in Yakima, Washington, about 1974. It was a place that just, I've never been able to replicate it, and it wasn't a really thick burger, it was fairly thin, but it was one of those stands on the side of the road, just pretty amazing.
0: You just, the nuggets out there, right? They got something
7: that
0: they do.
7: I remember that. I tried to replicate it, never quite could. Yeah. We make our own hamburgers a lot of times.
0: You do a smash burger thing? What do you got?
7: Yeah, that's what
0: we do it. So, thank you, sir. We'll catch up. Are you on the radio today or no?
7: Yep, we'll talk to you all later this afternoon.
0: All right, buddy. All right, thank you. Mark Ewens, their staff meteorologist, afternoon host as well. I love that. Yakima, Washington. He knew where it was. Some sort of burger stand on the side of the road. Yeah, you'll get some nuggets there, man. Some of the best tacos in the world. As a matter of fact, one of the food trucks in town, I forget the name of it. If I see it, I'll know it. And I'll probably see it this summer sometime. Best chicken salad sandwich I've ever had in my life. Just hands down. I mean, not even close. Not even close. 728 News Radio, 1310 KNOX. And we'll chat with Brad Singh. Yeah. We're going to talk about World of Outlaw. That's going on. Sprints, World of Outlaws tomorrow at River City Speedway. And it's going to be hot. News Radio 1310 KNOX.
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6: The heat wave continues, low 90s today and mostly sunny with southeasterly winds. Your Your KNOX 5-day forecast follows the news. Good morning. Here are your latest stories. A Fargo man is facing 6 felony charges after a high-speed chase Tuesday night. Police say 24-year-old Brandon Peltier reached speeds of 60 miles an hour in a 25-mile-an-hour zone and is also suspected in a hit-and-run that morning, seriously injuring an elderly man in a Cashwise parking lot. Peltier charged with felony fleeing, 3 counts of reckless endangerment, felony duty in an accident involving serious injury, DUI, and drug paraphernalia possession. North Dakota conservatives accusing Governor Kelly Armstrong of unlawfully influencing the legislature. Senator Jeff Magrum says Armstrong's roughly $200,000 in donations to about 20 primary candidates violates the state's constitution bribery provisions. Armstrong says the donations are legal and came with no strings attached. The University of North Dakota asking for a $50 million federal grant to help build a mineral refining facility at the Falkirk coal mine near Underwood. The project would expand UND's ability to extract minerals used in electronics. And Northland Community and Technical College launching a free composites manufacturing boot camp this summer. The first session is July 13th through the 17th and is open to high school students, college students, and industry workers. This look at news is brought to you by Adams Hardwood. I'm Jennifer Leverins, KNOX News.
0: Thank you, Jennifer. Another update from Jennifer. Leverins heads your way at 7:42. Catch up with Brad Singh. We're going to talk racing, World of Outlaws. Tomorrow night, River City Speedway should be a hot night, man. 94 today, so near a temperature. We're looking at 95. That was the temperature set 2 times in 2006 and also 1934. Tonight, 64. Tomorrow, a hot day. We'll get some sunshine, too, varied. And then Saturday, filtered sun. And 89, and then Sunday and Monday, mainly dry, a high of about 85 to 90, so we'll split the difference, we'll call it 87 degrees. But right now, our current temperature, we're at 65. 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It's 7:32. Texter saying, Bunkhouse Burger at Agar, South Dakota. The best place you've ever had a burger. I've dropped the chain thing. Forget that. It limits us, right? There's better burgers out there than chains. There just are. And I had to look up where Agar, South Dakota is. And I did. It's it's in Sully County. It's almost directly in the center of the state of South Dakota. And they have a population of 68 people. And one heck of a burger. 7:33 News Radio 1310 KNOX. We're going to talk racing right now. Brad Singh, how you doing this morning, man?
11: Good, yourself?
0: Good, good. Ready to go? First of all, I guess we have to address something. Just super awful news out of the racing world. Oh, my goodness.
11: That Kyle Busch.
0: Yeah,
11: move.
0: Yeah.
11: It's crazy. His last win, he just said, you know, he just mentioned you never know when it's your last one, right?
0: Yeah, he did.
11: How ironically,
0: yeah,
11: that was his last one, and it just it doesn't matter. He was in phenomenal shape,
0: yeah,
11: and the cards weren't dealt to him.
0: Man, oh man, it just bummed me out. And left 2 kids and a wife and 41, young guy, good shape. You got to be a NASCAR driver. To be a driver, you just have to be. But I think he did a lot of the things that we do. You know, as dudes, right? We're dumb when it comes to our health. He knew about this pneumonia. He was fighting it, right?
11: Well, for sure. I mean, one of the last NASCAR races, he's on the radio telling his crew chief to have the doctor at the trailer because I need a shot. Like, he wrestled through it, right? Mm-hmm. He was like anybody. You can't give in, right?
0: Yeah. It's that spirit, and then also with NASCAR, or just racing, period, you've got this time to do it. That's just the way it is. You miss a race, you're not getting it back, right?
11: Oh, exactly,
0: so,
11: exactly. And he wanted to race everything.
0: not to justify that, but man, if you got pneumonia, and pneumonia will take you, and of course it advanced to something else as well. But yeah, that's super sad, and I'm sure that was felt in the community. But as you look around, and I did send you a text, I'm like, I want to go over some terminology, because I guarantee for racers, you got some stuff. Darren said one, he called him like right foot heavy or something like that. I forget what racer he was referring to, but he talked about he's really a right footer or something like that, which means he's always on the gas, I think.
11: Yeah, always on the gas. Relentless. you know.
0: Relentless. Okay, that's another guy. That's another one. That would be just a competitive. A competitive racer would be just relentless, right?
11: Yeah, you know, sometimes like you'll pass a guy, right, and you get a good rhythm going, and then all of a sudden you see this same guy, you know, either on the inside of you or the outside, and you're like, dude, quit. There's just no quit in some guys.
0: Yeah,
11: right?
0: Just go. And then also slide jobs. What's that? What's that about?
11: Well, that thing, you know, we got the World of Outlaws coming Friday night. So for the fan that doesn't go much or goes a lot, what that is basically one car's running around the top and the other guy's right behind them, and they come down to the corner, and the second place guy, or the third or whatever, the guy behind the guy. How about that?
0: Okay, the guy behind the guy. All right.
11: Yeah, he'll dive down across the racetrack low and slide all the way up to the top and basically break the guy's momentum that's coming around the top, if you understand what I'm
0: yes,
11: trying to
0: I do.
11: Explain.
0: I do. Yep. That's done in NASCAR, too, a little bit.
11: Yes. Yeah. That's just in racing, period. Yeah. You know, I just, you know, and you'll hear the announcer yell, slide job, you know, and then all the fans are looking around like, where's this at?
0: Is that considered just racing, or is that a little bit on the we don't do that here kind of thing?
11: Oh, no, it's part of racing. Okay. Now, there are good slide jobs and there are bad slide jobs.
0: Okay. All right. And that's
11: that's when you get when you listen to guys, in an interview or whatever, they will show their displeasure of a guy that doesn't know how to do it, let's say.
0: If you're going to do it right, right?
11: Correct.
0: Right, yeah.
11: Yeah, because there's consequences if you don't.
0: Yeah, if you cut too close, boom, all of a sudden you're in the pits, and both of you are, you know, and then that's money.
11: Yep, and then you got someone at your trailer.
0: Oh, buddy. Gosh, I'm sure there's stories like that, but we probably can't share them. Dirty air is another one, Brad. Dirty air.
11: So what happens is all these cars are so aero dependent, and you hear that again and that, you know, a lot of this stuff that come down to grassroots racing actually, you know, came from wind tunnel testing and whatever else through NASCAR. Well, now all these cars have evolved and now they go into wind tunnels. So point being is if there's clean air and dirty air, when you get out and you can just run your lines in the air and the downforce on your car or sprint car, it works just perfect, right?
0: Yeah.
11: Versus trying to come through a field and your car doesn't do what you want it to do because the air isn't right for it.
0: Okay.
11: Like it's just dirty. They call it dirty, but you can't see it, right?
0: Yeah. Yeah.
11: But it's just not straight air. There's air gaps, there's, you know, just stuff like that.
0: Yeah, and that's the legend of a NASCAR world for finding good air would have been, Earnhardt was legendary for that. He would always find air, you know, he was good with that. And then there's drafting and all that stuff. Now, real quick, we get a little bit of wind up here in North Dakota, you know that.
11: Yep.
0: And, of course, the business you're in as well, oh boy, those vehicles catch every ounce of wind. Will it affect... Because, you know, some of these cars got wings. If we got like a 30-mile-an-hour wind, will that affect the racing and the cars and how they handle going around that small track?
11: Oh, for sure. Like, for our opener, if a person remembers how windy it was 2 weeks ago for those solid three or whatever days, we had to back up the sprint car portion probably an hour before they hit the racetrack because the winds were so, they were 30 mile plus. And, wow. And 30 miles is probably a threshold, right? I mean, we probably could have made it, but why, if we can adjust it, why put someone in harm's way possibly?
0: Would a race ever be called because of wind?
11: Oh, yeah.
0: Okay.
11: That happened, actually, a World of Outlaws show happened, I believe, in Texas. So I think it was Texas or somewhere down south where it was too windy and they had to cancel it because it was so that would be that dangerous.
0: Okay. Texter saying this, and I don't know if this is a joke or not, but ask Brad what he thinks of his daughter being the track meteorologist. Maybe she can get on with KNOX sometime.
11: So know what? My daughter made one little, I don't know if they're a TikTok or whatever you call them. I'm a little older for that. And it kind of exploded. And it was all directed at, we canceled early one week when the forecast was 100% chance of rain, 30-mile-an-hour wind, and high of 47. So if one of the three happened, we were going to cancel, right? So we just canceled on Wednesday. Well, then you get that one keyboard warrior.
0: Oh, boy.
11: Because a little canceled a little early, didn't you? So the day of the races when it was pouring rain and windy and cold, she went out and did a video that kind of made a little mockery of the people that like to jump on the keyboard.
0: Yeah, I hear you. I hear you. No, that's good. You know what? You got to answer that stuff, right? You got to push back. Right. You know, there's nothing wrong with that. So, oh, it turns out I was right.
11: You know? So then it took off.
0: Very good.
11: Now she's a River City's meteorologist.
0: That's nice. Maybe some swag for her, too, you know?
11: So
0: you got to get that available as well. So nice day tomorrow, 92 is what we'll get up to. Varied sunshine, probably a little bit of wind. I don't think it's going to be what we talked about earlier. But how many, for the World of Outlaws, how many cars? How many World Outlaw racers?
11: You know what? I would say, honestly, for the last, I'm going to say five years, we've had 32 religiously, you know, and we have such a strong NOSA group, you know, that bring 20-some. I have a feeling the Outlaws are going to bring, I'm going to say 15 to 17. We could have 36-plus sprint cars tomorrow night, which is going to be, that's going to be awesome. You know, Donnie Schatz is back. David Gravel is just Mr. Consistent. Kilfoy, he's starting to love these little bull rings. In fact, they put like $100,000 bonus on a race in South Dakota.
0: Whoa.
11: For any non-outlaw that can beat him, any non-outlaw to win that race, the guy will give him $100,000, and I think it's basically directed at the 83 sprint car buddy.
0: Okay.
11: So he's came here. I think he's won the last two at River Cities. He can just scoot around a bull ring. You can't. Macedo, I mean, the list goes on and on. Hodenschild, he can get around it.
0: So a really good event tomorrow night with the World of Outlaws. So that's cool.
11: It's a can't miss. You take a fighter jet and put it in a bubblegum machine.
0: You're right. Looking forward to that. What time do they start running the hot laps and making the noise?
11: You know what? On-track activity usually starts about 6:15 with engine warm-ups, and they go into hot laps, time trials, and opening ceremonies, and right into racing. And the good thing is most people, when you go to a World of Outlaw event, the underclass cars are usually, you know, your street stocks or your B mods or whatever. And that River City Speedway, it's late models. So that's kind of an unheard of deal across the United States where a late model is the underclass.
0: And speaking of that, there's also World of Outlaws late models, and there's an appointment for that. It's on the schedule as well. So
11: that's in June.
0: That's coming up. But I mean, bam. So right into it, a great night of racing tomorrow night. And we gave out some tickets. We're getting that sorted right now. But thanks for your time, Matt. I appreciate it.
11: Thanks for everything you do for us.
0: And as you know, Rubin's racing, Brad. That's just the way that is. So, all right. Thank you.
11: All right. Take care.
0: News Radio 1310 KNOX. Good for him to come on and talk about racing. Yeah, World of Outlaws. I'm sure still tickets available there. And 7:44, a good night of racing tomorrow. Let's get in the newsroom right now. A little bit late. Here's Jennifer.
6: With your news on the twos, I'm Jennifer Leverins. Grand Forks sales tax collections continue to outpace last year with the year-to-date total reaching nearly $14.9 million, up nearly 6% over the same period last year. The restaurant and lodging component also running ahead of 2025. East Grand Forks may update its ordinance on motorized vehicles on the Greenway. Council President Brian Larson says when pedals disappear and it becomes more like a dirt bike, it crosses a line. The council is expected to lower the e-bike engine limit from 1,000 watts to 750 watts. A federal appeals court is being asked to review a lawsuit challenging North Dakota's law on misleading political ads. Former lawmaker Brandon Pritchard argues the law violates free speech. The Eighth Circuit will decide whether to take up the case after a district judge refused to dismiss it. And Minnesota added nearly 16,000 jobs in April, the state's largest single month gain in more than a year. 7 of 11 sectors saw growth, and the unemployment rate stands at 4.5%. With your news on the twos, I'm Jennifer Leverins.
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0: 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Hey, a side note to people who did win World of Outlaw tickets. We gave four pair away last week. We got your information, your email, your phone number, your name, all that stuff. They're going to be will call. They may not have reached out to you, which surprised me, but they're will call. We'll look into it, though. They're handling it different this year. And this is different. This is not River City Speedway. It's the group that handles World of Outlaws, so it's not on them at all. But they're will call. 94 for a high today. 64 is what we'll drop off to. And then tomorrow, varied sunshine, 92. Saturday, filtered sun as we get into the weekend, 89. I mean, it's a really good lake weather. Sunday and Monday, mainly dry, high of about 87 degrees. So it just continues. So maybe take Monday when you're at the lake. KNOX.
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6: With your news on the twos, I'm Jennifer Leverins. A Fargo man facing six felony charges after a high-speed chase Tuesday night. Police say 24-year-old Brandon Peltier is also suspected in a hit-and-run that morning, seriously injuring an elderly man in a Cashwise parking lot. North Dakota conservatives accusing Governor Kelly Armstrong of unlawfully influencing the legislature. Senator Jeff Magrum says Armstrong's roughly $200,000 in donations to about 20 primary candidates violates the state's constitution bribery provisions. The University of North Dakota is asking for a $50 million federal grant to build a mineral refining facility at the Falkirk coal mine in Underwood. The $100 million project would expand UND's ability to extract minerals used in electronics. And Northland Community and Technical College launching a free composites manufacturing boot camp this summer. The first session runs July 13th through the 17th and is open to high school students, college students, and industry workers. With your news on the twos, I'm Jennifer Leverins.
0: Thank you, Jennifer. Another update from Jennifer right after ABC News coming up in about 8 minutes. Got behind here. Quick forecast, another warm day, 94, maybe a record, 95 is the record. So we'll get near there. 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
0: 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Good morning, May 28th. 94 for a high, 95 the record high. Set twice, 2006 and 1934 as well. So will we get there? Right now, it's Susan Littlefield, American Ag Network.
25: Lower energy futures had pushed the market yesterday, but we're getting some green from the overnight. You're listening to the American Ag Network. Good morning. I'm Susan Littlefield. Wheat and corn markets were pressured by lower energy futures after an Iran-based report that a peace deal was reached between the U.S. and Iran. The White House later denied that report, as the Energy Information Administration is set to release delayed petroleum status coming up later this morning. Well, crude oil prices rose 2.5% early today after fresh U.S. strikes on Iran following attacks on commercial ships. For the month that products were supported, soybean complex, the soybean meal is up 4%, soybean oil up 1.49%. On China's Dalian Exchange, July corn was down 0.35%, July soybeans down 0.14%. September soybean meal is up 0.2%, and the August Malaysian palm oil is trading up 0.87%. This is the American Ag Network.
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25: Let's take a look now at the overnight trade numbers. July corn, 4.25 higher, 456 and three quarters. December, 482 and a quarter, up 4.75. July soybeans, 1194 and a quarter, up 9. And November, 1189 and three quarters, up 8.25. Soybean meal for July, 332.20, up 160. The August bid at 325.10, up 160. Oil for July, 60 higher, 75.86. August, 74.20, up 60. Chicago wheat, July, 626.5. That's up 4. September's up 3.5 at 639.25. Kansas City, July, steady, 669.75. September, down 1.25, 680.25. Now for Minneapolis, July, 681.25 higher, as September is down 1 at 704. 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
28: Hey,
9: ABC News. I'm Sherry Preston. The U.S. military says an overnight attack by Iran targeting Kuwait is an egregious violation of the ceasefire in the Middle East. A federal judge has declined to block an executive order by President Trump that would limit mail-in voting. The judge says the suit was filed too early since the administration hasn't moved to implement that order yet. A Google engineer now accused of using insider information to make bets on a prediction market that won him over $1 million. ABC's Aaron Katursky.
10: Google says he may have had access to the confidential, non-public information as part of his job, but actually using it to place bets on a prediction market is against company policy, and they've put the employee on leave. He is also charged with commodities fraud and wire fraud and money laundering.
9: At least 16 girls have been killed in Kenya after a fire roared through a dorm at a boarding school. Dozens more students, at least 80, are hurt. This is ABC News. Former First Lady Jill Biden is speaking out about the debate performance that eventually forced her husband to end his reelection campaign. ABC's Andrea Fujii with more on her interview with CBS News Sunday Morning.
11: Jill Biden opening up about her husband's infamous 2024 debate performance.
12: I was frightened because I had never, ever seen Joe like that before or since.
11: She says she feared her then 81-year-old husband was experiencing a medical condition.
12: I don't know what happened. I mean, as I watched it, I thought, oh, my God, he's having a stroke. And it scared me to death.
11: During the debate, Biden often paused, stuttered, and spoke incoherently.
9: The former president is suing the Justice Department this week to block the release of transcript interviews and thousands of hours of recordings with his ghostwriter for that memoir. The Justice Department obtained them during the investigation into the classified materials case. Sherry Preston, ABC News.
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6: Mostly sunny and hot today with a high in the low 90s, warm winds out of the southeast. Your KNOX five-day forecast follows the news. Good morning. Here are your latest stories. A couple facing felony child abuse charges after an incident at a Park River hospital. Investigators say 22-year-old Alex Hill and 19-year-old Lillian Bertrand were caught on surveillance footage mishandling their four-month-old during an argument. Authorities also say the child had been living in unsafe conditions. Both were arrested yesterday and face additional drug charges. East Grand Forks police are reviewing the city's ordinance on motorized bikes and scooters after a rise in complaints on greenway trails. Chief Mike Headland presented the details to city council members Tuesday. The ordinance covers e-bikes, motorized bikes, e-motorcycles, and foot scooters. The MHA Nation joining the Together for School Meals effort to provide free meals for students. The measure will be on the November ballot. If approved, it would guarantee free breakfast and lunch every school day for all K-12 students statewide. And the North Dakota Water Education Foundation is hosting summer water tours from late June through mid-August. 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I'm Jennifer Leverenz, KNOX News.
0: Another update from Jennifer at 8:30. News at the top, the bottom, and when it breaks on News Radio 1310 KNOX five-day forecast. A warm one today. Well, we've had that. We're used to it, I guess. Now, sunshine, a hot high of 94, near a record temperature. We'll have a southeast wind, I guess, cooling things down a little bit. I don't know. At about 20. Now, tonight, cooling to 64. Tomorrow, varied sunshine, 92. Saturday, we'll get some filtered sun, 89. And then Sunday and Monday, very warm. I mean, really some great lake weather here. Mainly dry and a high of about 87. Yeah, the records for this day, two of them set. One in 2006, somewhat modern. That was 95 degrees. And then another one, the older temperatures and the older recording station at the National Weather Service on the campus of the University of North Dakota, 95. And that was set in 1934. But right now we are at, let's see what we did here, the updated every hour. Let's refresh it. 67 is where we're at. Southeast wind at 14. 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I think I saw her pulling up. So we'll chat with her. If you have a real estate question, this is, you know, it's a big selling time of year. The summer often is. And I'm sure the listings are up. I haven't really looked, but she'll know. If you have any questions regarding your property, how to sell it, any questions regarding realty at all, we'll have a realtor in here and they can answer that for you. 8:05 the time. Good morning. 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
20: No, I don't.
0: You don't either? Okay, I learned about a week ago.
20: Okay.
0: Here she is.
20: Okay.
21: Just when I thought
0: she's dating a guy who is from Texas.
20: Oh.
0: She's in Tennessee.
20: Makes sense with the
0: song. Then they went to Abilene and she could see it in his eyes.
20: Oh.
0: He loves Texas. He's choosing Texas.
20: Yeah.
0: You can't take Texas out of the boy.
20: Nope.
0: And she's broken
20: hearted. Move on. Move on.
0: She might have to move there. No, but she's
20: or move on.
0: Right? No, but she's all the rage.
20: I should know that.
0: Well, I don't know. Are you a country music listener?
20: Not so much.
0: No?
20: No.
0: By the way, Kirsten Brutker in studio, realtor with Berkshire Hathaway Home Services. And so I handed you that sheet of paper where in San Francisco they're selling a property out there. Have you ever, just curious, you guys are looking at listings. You ever do that? You sit down and you look at listings. You're like, look at this house. Look at that.
1: Oh, yes. All the time.
0: No kidding. Adam was telling me there was one in the Twin Cities area. It might have been right around Lake Minnetonka that was just like, it was 70 million or some stupid number.
1: Yeah. And we were looking up the taxes on that.
0: Oh, yeah. That's wow.
1: Yeah.
0: And I don't know. I liked it. It was nice. I wouldn't have gone with some of the color schemes that they used, but I mean, you got to suffer through that. But to each their own.
1: Right.
0: I mean, whatever. Anyway, I showed you that. And it was just, is that just a novelty gimmick thing? Because they're selling land that's like, underwater.
1: Right.
0: I love that.
1: I thought my first thought were, are they hoping things were going to dry up? And eventually it was going to be
0: I thought the other thing,
1: usable land.
0: We're supposed to get rising water, if anything. Right?
1: Yeah.
0: Maybe you guys can start parsing up the Red River.
1: There you go.
0: And just sell little plots of it.
1: Yep. Yeah.
0: Right?
1: They say for recreation, like swimming.
0: Yeah. But you can only swim in that area that you own.
1: Yeah. Right? You can do that if you want.
0: Yeah. Waterways are completely different. When you buy, and I don't want to put you on the spot because it's probably a test, probably has never come up, but when you buy

0: couple years and they'll sit by the garage out there, right, maybe under a tarp, maybe not.
1: Yep.
0: doing nothing but just getting beaten up by the sun. But yeah. I saw that, but you can also buy a star too. You can have a star named after yourself. Mm. Have you ever heard those ads?
1: No.
0: You haven't? Okay. real quick, before we get into the reality of it all, we'll talk about the amount of listings. I know that's gone up. Mm-hmm. But burgers. Today is National Burger Day.
1: Ooh, all right.
0: All right. What is your where's the best burger you've ever had?
1: Well, I was just at J.L. Beers last night.
0: Yeah. So. They do a good job.
1: Yeah, they're fast, quick. We can just be in and out.
0: The buns.
1: Yeah.
0: The buns, I mean, that's what makes it. The buns are fresh.
1: Yes. Yep. Yep.
0: That
1: and
0: is
1: I don't
0: a good
1: like
0: burger.
1: If they're too big or, you know, I usually take off one half of the bun. Anyway.
0: Oh, yeah. It's the carbs that's getting you.
1: Yeah.
0: Right? You're going keto on it.
1: Not quite keto.
0: No, I know. You've still got some carbs.
1: Yeah.
0: That's what hangs you up.
1: Yeah.
0: It's the double
1: bun.
0: The double bun. You got to watch out for it. Yeah. Texas saying, I have a cabin in Grace, too.
1: Oh.
0: We're in the old call of the Wild Resort on the east side of the lake.
1: Okay.
0: Beautiful lake. That's a great.
1: It is beautiful. Mm-hmm. We've only been there a couple of years.
0: Call of the Wild Resort.
1: So, yeah.
0: What a name.
1: And I'm not even very familiar with the lake because we've only been out there 2 years. So I'm still learning a lot about it. But
0: all right. And that's the thing. Do they sell this time of year or is this something for lake? Because the weather's so darn nice. I mean, you got to be in a lake, right?
1: Yeah.
0: But is it more of a fall thing after they've used it?
1: Mm-hmm.
0: And it's like, you know, because there's hassles with it. You got to mow it.
1: Yeah.
0: We talked about docks.
1: Yep.
0: There's always something wrong with your boat.
1: Yeah.
0: Always.
1: Yes. I don't understand that. Mm. My husband, you know, well, we just had a tree fall on our fishing boat.
0: Why wouldn't you?
1: Like, just one more thing.
0: Yep. So is that fixed now or no?
1: Oh, no. New boat.
0: Oh, yeah.
1: I think my husband manifested that one. He wanted a new fishing boat.
0: Really? Do you think he'd look at that tree and talk it into it?
1: Yeah.
0: Like, yeah, it'd be horrible if you fell over.
1: Yep.
0: Yeah. It's a nice Lund, but boy, there's nicer ones.
1: Yep.
0: There's nicer ones.
1: Uh-huh.
0: And that's a two-stroke. Boy, we need a four-stroke.
1: There's
0: sonar. Oh, yeah.
1: Bigger, better, apparently.
0: Yes. Oh, there is. For sure there is. But when people... But they sell these, and there's a lot of lakes here. I mean, Grace.
1: Oh, yeah.
0: Right? You're talking about there's Union, there's Cass, there's Bemidji, certainly.
1: Yep.
0: There's, what's the other? Maple.
1: Yes.
0: But there's a ton of lakes in North Dakota, too, not too terribly far from here, where there's properties probably available.
1: Yep. And lots of times, even though, you know, it is a lake place and they get used mostly, well, I shouldn't say summer year round, but mostly during the summer, they still will tend to start listing in the spring, summer, just because that is a popular time to list. That's when the buyers are out.
0: Yeah, that's true. Mm-hmm. And then you can eyeball it, and it's in its glory.
1: Yes. Yep. And, you know, they can start in the fall if they want, you know, and after they get the use of it from the summer, and they'll still probably have, you know, good luck with that. But other than that's when we bought ours. It was kind of fall, winterish time. But
0: so here's a funny story.
1: Yeah.
0: No, it's not funny. It's just my sister and brother-in-law, they have a place in South Dakota out in Pierre.
1: Oh, yeah.
0: And they went out there last weekend and opened it up. And Randy, my brother-in-law, for years, and he still does it, he did retire for a short time, but then he started up again with it. But he's a pest control guy.
1: Oh.
0: All right. So he's done that for years.
1: Yeah.
0: It's very lucrative. Did very well with that business.
1: Yeah.
0: But he's spraying the cabin for bugs, right? He gets out there. He gets over by the spigot outside of the cabin. And there's a rattler.
1: Really?
0: Rattler. Yep. South Dakota has rattlers.
1: Ooh.
0: Rattlesnake.
1: Ooh.
0: So Randy, this is the legend of my brother-in-law. He bludgeoned it with the wand of his spray tank.
1: Oh, so he probably ruined that too?
0: No.
1: No? Oh.
0: No, it's made of brass.
1: Oh,
0: and it's got a nice fitting on the end of it. And I asked him, I was like, did you get the rattle? He's like, no, didn't even think to.
1: Oh, no.
0: I'm like, yeah. So he freak out or run.
1: Oh, I would have done that, yeah.
0: But right? He's this guy. He's
1: he had that battle and now he has nothing to show for it.
0: Well, there's a picture.
1: Oh, okay.
0: There's an image of it. Yeah,
1: okay.
0: And he didn't. You can only kind of see where he hit him in the head.
1: Oh.
0: I mean, it's not too bad.
1: Well, he has good aim then, I guess.
0: Oh, yeah. But he didn't freak out. But, I mean, the legend lives on for my brother-in-law, Randy. I mean, he wasn't even freaked out about it. Oh, it's a rattler. It could bite me. It could kill me. I'll just hit him with this.
1: Oh, my goodness.
0: Right? He took care of that business. But I would imagine pest control is a thing at some of these lakes.
1: Mm-hmm.

0: You got to get that done.
1: Yep. Yep. For sure.
0: Yeah. Mm-hmm. And I mean, mosquitoes, they don't spray out there for them.
1: No, nope. That's all on you. And was it 2 weekends ago we were out there, and I don't know what these bugs are called, but they maybe gnats or what, but they're all over. And then if you open the door at night,
0: they come
1: just
0: in.
1: Just all come in. They hang out around your lights. Those have gotten a little better now, but they just take over.
0: Citronella doesn't work on them. No. Off doesn't work on them. Listings.
1: Do we have a question?
0: Hang on here. Question for your guest. Can you sell a listing in Minneapolis or San Francisco?
1: I'm licensed in North Dakota and Minnesota. So Minnesota, yes.
0: So yes on the Minneapolis.
1: Was it San Francisco?
0: Yeah,
1: not San Francisco. But yep. Why and now you? With social media and marketing, you know, you can sell anywhere as you're licensed.
0: There's an industry. Your industry really has been affected by, you know, that social media. In a positive way, mm-hmm. I think, mm-hmm. Mostly. Yeah. There's people that, and I know I've talked to other realtors and I've talked to you. I probably asked this question of you. You've sold homes where people have not even been in them physically.
1: Yes.
0: Mm-hmm. And that's,
1: closed on one.
0: Yeah. So, did you really?
1: Yep.
0: Mm-hmm. And you walk through, or do you do this, or do you have someone walk through it and go, all right, here's the kitchen.
1: Yes.
0: I mean, you do that.
1: Oh, yes.
0: Like, and you're narrating.
1: FaceTime. I'll either do lots of videos or FaceTime, lots of pictures. Okay. If they have a family member, we can show them. That helps.
0: Yeah, it does. And obviously, you can get a hold of you. Are you guys doing the podcasting yet, or is that still a work in progress?
1: Work in progress, I think.
0: Man, Adam. Yeah. Get going on that, buddy.
1: Yeah. Well, the room is ready. I mean, it's furnished. It looks great. So
0: you just need the gear.
1: Yeah.
0: How many listings do we have right now?
1: Well, in the last week, there's been 38 new listings.
0: Oh, wow.
1: So, yeah.
0: We're over 200 then, right?
1: Yeah, I would say
0: now,
1: around
0: now, some are under contract, and I get all that.
1: Yep, but depending on pending. And
0: that's a good number.
1: Yeah. Mm-hmm. Yep. And we had, a few weeks ago, a month, there was just a big surge of listings.
0: Yeah.
1: But some of those have gone pretty quick, depending on the price range.
0: Yeah.
1: You know, some will sit a little longer, if they're in that higher price range.
0: What's the lowest one you've seen? What's the lowest? We talk about the high number.
1: Yeah, it depends on the area.
0: Well, I mean, out of town, most likely would be. Wouldn't be probably Grand Forks proper.
1: Like 50,000 maybe?
0: 50,000?
1: I think I sold one for 50,000.
0: No kidding. Would you remember where that was at?
1: Larimar.
0: It was a Larimar. Okay. Yeah. Some of those small towns.
1: Yes. Yep. And you know what?
0: A lot of
1: house. It's a great option if you want to get more house for your money. I mean, it's 15-minute drive, right?
0: Yeah.
1: You know, that's definitely doable.
0: It is.
1: 15 minutes going anywhere in town.
0: 15, but in certain times of year, that could be 2 hours.
1: Oh.
0: And then not being able to see the road, too.
1: Yes. That's so
0: there's that combo. Yep. But I know what you mean.
1: Yep.
0: I know what you mean.
1: Well, then maybe you might get an extra day off of work.
0: You could.
1: It's really bad.
0: No one does anymore. You're working from home.
1: That's true. Yeah.
0: Right? Yep. Zoom meetings can get you anywhere.
1: All the remote work can do.
0: 8:20 the time. In studio with us, we've got Kirsten Brutker. She's a realtor with Berkshire Hathaway Home Services, has been a realtor for a few years, was a teacher prior to that. Mm-hmm. We'll take a short break, and any questions you may have, 775-5559. There might be a listing that she wants to feature. I'll talk to her about that in the break. KNOX.
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0: News Radio, 1310 KNOX. What are we using? Google Earth here?
1: Yeah.
0: Trying to find your cabin on Grace Lake. And you're like, I don't know.
1: I can't tell.
0: That's a
1: just
0: long
1: know
0: dock.
1: How to drive there. And that, it's right after the bar in the Bible camp.
0: You're funny. You're right. You're right next to a Bible camp.
1: Yeah.
0: There. Okay. What is that? Whippoorwill Road?
1: Whippoorwill.
0: Oh, Whippoorwill. It's not an N, it's an R. Okay, Whippoorwill.
1: Really
0: Road.
1: Hard
0: wow.
1: to say. Yeah.
0: I don't know. You got it out. That's an odd name.
1: It is.
0: Holy smokes, that's an odd name. Any listings right now, by the way, Kirsten Brutker in studio with us. She's a realtor with Berkshire Hathaway. We're talking cabins because it's so darn nice out. And yeah, man, oh, man. What a,
1: it is.
0: Right?
1: Now, this 90-degree weather, it's where we should be right now.
0: Yes. And we're above average where we should be from this time.
1: Oh, yeah. But we went from one extreme to another.
0: We kind of did. We jumped right into it.
1: Yeah. I coach tennis, and I've been in my winter coat, beanie, gloves,
0: yeah.
1: And then now all of a sudden is tank tops and shorts.
0: So. Well, it was last week. I remember one morning getting up. It was upper 30s, I think it was. And then the week prior, I think we had a 25-degree morning. We're like, come on.
1: Oh, yeah. Yeah.
0: Come on. Enough already.
1: And the wind.
0: Yeah. Oh. Anyway, we're done with that.
1: Yeah.
0: Too early to complain about the hot weather, but give me a week and I'll get right in there.
1: No, I'm not complaining. I love it.
0: Any featured, any listing that you'd like to talk about? I know you had that one in Warren, but it looks like maybe something's happening there.
1: Yes. Yep. Yep. So I don't think that one's going to be around much longer. Mm-hmm. Adam has a listing that just came out on Allwood. Is it Court or Circle? I can't remember. McKenna's doing an open house for it tonight.
0: Okay.
1: So if anybody wants to be out and about checking out some houses, that would be a good one to stop by.
0: And they get, are they done as much open houses as even, well, you wouldn't know because you have always worked in the digital age.
1: Yeah.
0: I mean, open house was the only way.
1: Right.
0: Mm-hmm. Not that long ago.
1: I remember the little, I don't want to say newspaper, but you know, the paper that would come out, and it was just all the listings and, you know, every week, that's what you had. That's what you had to go through. And, you know, by the time you see it, they've maybe been listed for a while. And
0: now,
1: yes, open houses are a good way to showcase your listings and a good way for buyers to kind of shop around.
0: Now, we were talking about cabins a little bit. Mm-hmm. Now, oftentimes there's kind of a lock-in effect with people here, maybe in Grand Forks, where it's like, yeah, they've got a home that is really increased in value.
1: Mm-hmm.
0: It might be too much for them. They just don't want to deal with the mowing and the you know, moving the snow and all that, the business and the landscaping and all that. And I understand that.
1: Oh, yeah.
0: You get to a certain age where you're just like, I'm done with that.
1: Yep.
0: I've done it. Been there, done that. Is an option for them a lake cabin, maybe? Because you can get a lot for, you know, you sell your home and you got into it for 120 grand, you know, 20 years ago. Now it's now it's 380, whatever.
1: Yep. Yep.
0: And then you're like, well, to get that in town, you still.
1: Oh, yeah. And I know, I think there's some, and I couldn't tell you where, but on some lakes where they have like condominiums or like, you know, twin home, town home kinds of things, which would be kind of nice for that situation. You know, maybe even if they had an HOA and took care of the lawn and some of the maintenance.
0: Yeah.
1: But that's probably a little harder to find.
0: Yeah, I would imagine.
1: Yeah.
0: But there's a lot of little nuggets like smaller lakes that you're like, it doesn't have to be. Look, a lake is all you need.
1: Yeah. Yep.
0: Right?
1: Yeah.
0: It's a body of water.
1: And some people just park a camper there and they're good.
0: Is it specific what people are looking for if they're searching for a lake cabin? Is it a garage? Is a dock a must? Mm-hmm. Or if they have that, they can be across as well.
1: Yep.
0: You don't have to always be on the water.
1: I think it's a lot is the shorefront.
0: It is.
1: Like
0: okay.
1: How many feet you have. What is the beach like?
0: Access.
1: Access for sure. You know, like some, is it 200 steps down to the water, you know, or do you have just nice gradual hill where you can get down to the water? And definitely, you know, the home is, or the cabin is important to a lot of people. And whether it's year round or is it just
0: insulated?
1: Utilities
0: are a big thing, or as far as appliances are concerned out there, because they get shut off.
1: Yeah.
0: I think that's eventually hard on them
1: all
0: the time.
1: Yep.
0: But, but so it's a different aspect, different animal entirely there.
1: Yeah.
0: But yeah, if listings, you have plenty of them. Mm-hmm. Berkshire Hathaway, how do people get a hold of you if they want to reach out to you, if they want to sell a home or they want to buy?
1: Either or. Yep. Yep. We're ready.
0: We are in that season.
1: It is the time. Yep. Yep. Definitely time. time to sell. A lot of buyers out there.
0: So what is your phone number?
1: Number is 218-779-6539.
0: God, we got to find your place on this. I mean, come on.
1: Give me 2 minutes to study a little bit.
0: Well, there's Highway 2. You go to CJ's Bar.
1: Yeah.
0: Okay.
1: Yeah, it used to be the Grace Lake Bar. It just changed names.
0: All right.
1: So, yeah, we're just the turn right after that. So.
0: Boom. Okay, so there you are. You're on. We'll figure this out in the
1: Wisteria,
0: break.
1: Wisteria, I think.
0: It's, yeah.
1: Yeah.
0: Anyway, we're going to figure it out.
1: Yep.
0: It is 8:30, right on the nose. Let's get in the newsroom right now, and that's Jennifer Leverins, KNOX.
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3: Sunny and breezy, high in the upper 80s today. Your KNOX 5-day forecast follows the news. Good morning. Here are your latest stories. Construction on a third building at the Beacon Development Project in Grand Forks could start as soon as this fall. The Grand Forks City Council gave preliminary approval Tuesday to 2 tax incentive agreements for the complex, which would add 87 residential units. The total project cost is estimated at $61.6 million. The council also rejected using city money for a public plaza at the site, estimated at nearly $6 million. The University of North Dakota College of Engineering in Mines preparing to add cybersecurity and machine vision labs. University leaders say the cybersecurity lab will support hands-on research and ethical hacking training using real network equipment and testing environments. 2 counties and 11 cities in North Dakota want voters to approve sales tax increases this June for public safety, streets, parks, and other local services. Many local governments say they worry the state's new 3% property tax cap will eventually make it hard to cover basic expenses. And human trafficking advocates educating oil workers to spot trafficking at truck stops and along highways. A session at the Williston Basin Petroleum Conference highlighted how one trucker's intervention helped to lead to the rescue of several trafficking victims. I'm Jennifer Leverins, KNOX News.
0: Thank you, Jennifer. Another update from Jennifer Leverins. Heads your way. We'll do that at 9:02. News at the top, the bottom, and when it breaks. News Radio 1310 KNOX. Thank you, Kirsten. We did figure out where she was. And I just know I was right all along. Wasn't I? I was right. I've never even been there. Oh, that's funny. That's so funny. All right. Anyway, we'll catch up with you in a couple of weeks. All right. Quick forecast here. Continued hot today. Sunny, hot high of 94. Tonight, 64. Friday, varied sunshine, 92. And then Saturday, filtered sun, 89. And then Sunday and Monday, mainly dry, high of about 87 degrees for those days. So we got some nice warm weather. And it's hanging around into the weekend, and it's a little bit ahead of schedule, but that's fine. 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Maybe Nicole will pop in today. Maybe Dusty as well, although normally Dusty would be here. 67 that current temperature, southeast wind at 14. Humidity, hardly any. I mean, we're at 49%. So at least it's not, you know, it's not muggy, right? Because you get the 80s, low 90s with that humidity situation, and it's rather unpleasant. KNOX.
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0: 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Warming to 94. 95 the record. Will we do it? It'd be the second one this week if we were to do that for heat. Again, 8:36 the time. Yeah, and by the way, I talked to Misty, account executive here, handling the World of Outlaw tickets. So their will call. They might not get a hold of you. They have your information, though. So when you do show up, we had four people win those tickets. We gave away eight tickets for that event tomorrow night. So just show up with your ID, and they should. They will have that information for you at the will call ticket at the ticket place at River City Speedway. So that's how they may not have reached out to you. I just gathered that information because oftentimes that's how we do it. So have confidence going in there. And if you run into a problem, I think all of you have my number, so we'll take care of it that way. But I think you'll have will call tickets there. So, and it should be a really good race night tomorrow, River City Speedway, World of Outlaws in town. And yeah, and hot weather for it. Hot, windy weather. Not super windy tomorrow. Let's see. What are we doing here today? Tomorrow, varied sunshine. Doesn't mention anything. Mark doesn't mention anything about windy, and he always does. If it's going to be windy, he'll point that out. 92 for an expected high. 8:37. We had a couple of questions this morning. Worst thing to lose? Wallet, keys, or phone? Which, and I think for the most part, our listeners, the wallet is because of what's in it. Your IDs, your cards, maybe some gift cards. All that stuff has to be redone then. You got to call the bank. You got to call your credit card company. It's a real pain. Phone, pretty easy. Pretty easy. That one is really, you lose your phone, and it's the way it is now with things being on the cloud. You go in, you get a new phone, and for the most part, everything you had on your phone is there. At least that's been in my experience. I've not lost one. I've just been around a person who did lose one, and she got all that stuff back, except for the pictures that were taken that day that had yet to be uploaded. So, and then keys. Well, you discover that pretty quickly, right? You go to your car and you're like, oh man, where are the keys at? And then you do the back, you know, you backtrack, you know, you figure out where you left them, and eventually you do get to them. I did have a situation, and a texter confirmed this had happened to them as well. I was throwing some stuff away in a dumpster, and the keys were in the hand, and I threw it in there, boom, and then I'm looking, and I had to get in there, had to do a little dumpster dive, and that wasn't that too long ago either. And it was cold that day. God, felt like a real hobo jumping around in that dumpster. Wasn't great. 8:38. And then also the other question is, too, it's National Hamburger Day today. National Burger Day. Best burger you've ever had. Best burger. We were doing a chain thing, like a chain restaurant thing. Yeah, heck with that. What do you think? The best burger you've ever had. We got some really, what do you call it? Kind of some smaller places, you know, like I don't want to call them dive bars, but just like off the road places that you're completely surprised. You're like, God, their food's really good. They might have a great burger. They could have that. They could have a really good wings. I've stumbled into some places where you're like, man, their wings are as good as any I've ever had. And you wouldn't think that looking at it. 8:39 the time. Hey, man, have you been fly fishing lately or no?
1: Just a little bit. I got some health issues and stuff. Okay. In fact, I'm sitting in the Altruz parking lot right now before I go in. I got a little time before they go in there and find out why I'm still alive. But, you know, you brought up, I have backup keys up the backup key.
0: Yeah.
1: The wallet is a big deal. The phone is, too, because then you got to go over to the store. But I did the dumpster dive just like you did.
0: God, man.
1: And I was in there, and I had to go take a shower after that.
0: Oh, yeah.
1: I found him, and this guy goes, you need any help? And I said, you're not going to hop in here. He goes, hell, I wouldn't, you know, like that. And he got in the dumpster, and we found him. So we were dumpster diving together.
0: And with that.
1: And what a guy.
0: Yeah, that's a nice move for a stranger, unless you maybe knew him. Maybe he was an acquaintance. But yeah, you're down in there, and you're like, oh, God. And they don't just fall flat down either. Right? They don't just fall.
1: You got your keys, and then you're holding your garbage.
0: Yep.
1: In it and throw it in a dumpster.
0: It happens.
1: It happens. Oh, and then you realize it, and you go, well, I'm going to look like a complete idiot.
0: Yep.
1: Jumping.
0: Yep. But there you go.
1: Anyway,
0: you have to.
1: Good day.
0: You have to. Thank you, Joe. And good luck with your health there. Yeah, 8:41 the time, News Radio 1310 KNOX. He's our resident fly fisherman. There's this fella I follow on YouTube. And here's a strange thing, and he called with that too. This guy I follow, he's out of Duluth, young guy, and he's an outdoorsman, and he does truck camping and all this stuff, and he goes out west. He goes everywhere, South Dakota. He'll go up to, I think he's been up to Alaska, and he always does it with like a cool vehicle. He'll get a vehicle, piece it together, get it running, and then he'll camp out of it, and he'll go fishing, and he'll do the stuff, right? It's really cool. I enjoy watching it, living vicariously through him. Well, one of his episodes, he's fly fishing in South Dakota. And Joe, the guy who just called, comes over to him, starts chatting him up. Oh, you should fish this way. You should do this. You should do that. There is the Joe, the same guy that calls our radio shows on this guy's channel. It was funny. It was really funny. And Joe was happy about that, too. Slim's Bar in Bemidji has fantastic burgers. I lost my wallet twice while snowmobiling. I imagine you would. Right? You got to secure that thing, man. I'm sure you learned that. Twice, though. 20 years ago. Found them both times. Lucky you. Once by a farmer in a field in the spring, and the other time by another snowmobiler that stopped on a trail next to it. That's very lucky. There was a great story a few years ago. The Lake of the Woods story. And I'm going to get the states wrong of where these people originated from, but there was a gentleman up, I think from Iowa, and he lost his wallet at a resort, Lake of the Woods. And he had a lot of cash in it. He was an old school guy. He had cash, right? That's how they roll. So he lost his wallet. They got it sorted. They got it figured out. You know, everything got paid, whatever. And it was a couple months later. There was a young kid fishing, probably pulling some bottom bouncers and a spinner on Lake of the Woods, nabbed it somehow. Maybe it was through a different lure, but somehow got it at the end of his rod, pulled it up. Of course, you got the name in there, you got the address, and there's a bunch of cash in there. And it's a leather wallet, so it didn't really break up. It held together. And then they got a hold of the guy, and they gave him the money back. So that was a cool story that happened a few years ago. So it'll happen. It'll happen. I've seen that too, where you put your cell phone, texts are saying, yeah, you got to watch where you put your cell phone. If you've got a pocketed shirt and you're leaning over, you know, you're going to unhook a fish or do whatever, bloop, falls out. You don't want that. News Radio 1310 KNOX. I also have thrown my keys in the trash and found them 2 days later. Yeah. Put a link to your page so we can watch the fishing show with Joe. You know what? I'll just do that for you. I don't know what episode it was. The guy's name, you can search it. It's Mav. Mav, M-A-V. You go to YouTube, Mav. Young kid out of Duluth. Avid fisherman. Does some pretty cool stuff. Mav is his name. Maverick, short for Maverick. And he's got swag, too. Of course, all these influencers, they do that whole thing, right? That's their job. 844 News Radio 1310 KNOX.
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6: North Dakota conservative leaders are backing Jill Kringsted for public service commissioner. 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
9: she's brought her sharp pencil and her accounting mind to the job, and she's already helped bring North Dakota's utility rates to the lowest level of any state in the country.
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10: Jill Kringsted has a strong backbone and great political instincts that are grounded in conservative values.
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1: Phil Collins.
0: Oh, and then Susu Studio. What does that even mean? Right? I mean, no, he's great.
1: I enjoy his music.
0: He's great. Come down like it. Maybe I'm getting the lyric wrong, but.
1: Too funny.
0: Anyway, Nicole Evans, SBDC in studio, real quick for you. Worst thing to lose, your wallet, your keys, or your phone?
1: My keys.
0: Is it your keys? Okay. Your keys. Yep. Well, you've got multiple businesses.
1: I lose my wallet a lot. I mean, that's almost a weekly occurrence, so that doesn't bother me because I've
0: You're
1: done
0: just
1: that.
0: Used to it.
1: Yes. And my phone, I honestly could go without it anyway. I am a very old school 80s, love the campfires, didn't have phones, you know.
0: We'll send a text or a call.
1: Use the regular phone or ran into each other going out. Mm. And so I'm kind of more of a person to person anyway.
0: Yeah.
1: I'm not huge on phones.
0: You're not, you don't follow the book time, the Facegram?
1: Yeah, no, I prefer
0: the talk tick.
1: I don't even have talk tick.
0: I don't have it either. I'm butchering those on purpose.
1: But. Yes, but I would say the keys, because I can't go anywhere, couldn't get to my job. If I did lose my phone or my wallet, I would need my keys to go get a replacement, right? Of whatever was in
0: it. So that cripples everything.
1: Right. To me, that does.
0: Where's your string of keys at right now? You got them on a big old lanyard. Where are they at? They're in your pocket. They're in your car.
1: Funny story about that. So
0: well,
1: I did
0: wait
1: have
0: a second. You're here, so obviously you have them. That's all you got. You got a fob.
1: Well, yeah, I did used to have a big lanyard of keys a couple years ago, and I took the garbage out at like midnight, 2 o'clock in the morning, threw my garbage in this big old bin, and I think I launched my big set of keys in there too.
0: Yep.
1: And it was to everything. It was to every one of my cars, my house. So motorbike. Now I have fobs that are separated by colored slinkies that tell me what key goes to what thing. Because, I don't want to make that mistake again.
0: There's a reason for it. It's funny because I did the same thing with a dumpster. I threw it away and then was like, what? Where'd they go?
1: Yeah.
0: I know I had them. Because I had to get something out of the car to throw away too. I was like, so I opened the car. So that and then somebody else texted and called. So we should have a public service announcement about that.
1: Yeah, I had a it was like the carabiner, so it clips onto your pocket. And for some reason, I was like, I don't know what I was thinking that night, and I must have had it in my hand, thinking, I'm going to be leaving after I throw this garbage.
0: Yeah,
1: and I think it went with my hand and clunk.
0: Yep.
1: And there they went. And I didn't realize it because obviously in today's world, if you have your key fob in your car and like if you have two, right, you have two sets of keys, you have one key fob in your car and one that you accidentally throw, your car still starts. So then I didn't think anything of it until I think I went to a different car and I'm like, I can't get into this one. Where's my key? Where's my big carabiner of keys?
0: Yep.
1: And all of a sudden I realized I don't have them. And then dawned on me that, you know what? I think I threw them in that big bin. And I honestly, if I would have caught it, I would have jumped right in there just started ransacking away, right?
0: You have to.
1: But I didn't catch that until obviously after the garbage, the garbage guys came and dumped that big bin.
0: You're not going to the landfill at that point. You're not doing that.
1: You're
0: not doing that.
1: Yeah, they said you'll never find them.
0: You'll never find them.
1: So here's me going, that was like... That was a bad day.
0: You're not the first. I think this is somewhat relatable to people, but it's funny that you have a system now to prevent that. I like that. Most people would be like, I'll never do it again, never do it again. You're like, okay, I'm going to do it again. So I'm going to set up a system.
1: Trackers. Like you can buy little trackers and put them, on there too. And so you can track them.
0: Yeah.
1: But for me, I could track something, but you know what? I couldn't fight my way out of a wet paper bag if I tried when it comes to directions. So it still does me no. I'll never find it. Like I'm really good and smart at a lot of things, but when it comes to directions, it's not my forefront.
0: Can you point to north right now where you're sitting? Can you point to south?
1: Hold on.
0: Oh wow.
1: North?
0: Nope. Nope. God.
1: The answer is nope.
0: Okay. Nope. That's south. That's north. That's east. Yeah. That's west. That's how that works.
1: Never eat soggy waffles.
0: Yeah. You're facing directly south. Right? That's what you're facing. Anyway.
1: See, that's how bad I am.
0: We talk about that. Fobs, all that, of tracking keys and what have you. That all started. There's businesses out there like that.
1: Yeah.
0: So you're seeing a ton of that.
1: Well, that's, I'm sure that's how those little tracker devices came to be for people that lose their wallets and people that lose their keys. And
0: the, what are they? The tags?
1: Your
0: the
1: purse.
0: Apple tags?
1: Yes.
0: There's other offshoots of that too.
1: Yeah.
0: As well.
1: So, when you sit there and think about things, you know, many inventions can still be made off of the things that we don't think about on a daily basis until it occurs, of course, which, you know, that was one of the things is when I did lose my keys, someone said, well, why didn't you put a tracker on it? And I'm like, they make trackers? Like, I didn't know.
0: You didn't know.
1: Yeah.
0: You can get them for pets too.
1: Yeah.
0: Right? A little thing on there. Yeah. So you know where they're at.
1: Yeah.
0: At all times.
1: Yeah. So there's still lots of inventions to be made.
0: SBDC.
1: Yeah.
0: Small Business Development
1: Center.
0: And you're the director there. Have
1: the
0: been.
1: Grand Forks Center director. Yep.
0: Are you the first one they had at that store?
1: No. So SBDC has been around since 1986 is when North Dakota came to be.
0: Okay.
1: We just celebrated 40 years this year of being an SBDC. And I have been there for 9 years now.
0: So there were multiple. Did they have one right out of the gate in the 80s?
1: Oh, yes.
0: Was there a director? Okay, there was.
1: Right. Yep. And then the director before me, I believe he was there 10, maybe. Yeah, 10 years. Maybe 14, I want to say. But over 10 years before I came.
0: Who have you, without naming names, but maybe industries you can kind of reference.
1: Yeah.
0: Who's come in and said, hey, I need to sit down. I need to talk about this. I need to talk about maybe the designation from a tax standpoint for the state, whatever it would be. Or you often talk about if you're in a certain industry, there's loans, there's grants, there's low interest loans available.
1: Yeah.
0: There's a lot of things out there, programs that the government and or the state of North Dakota supports.
1: Correct.
0: That people don't know about.
1: Yeah, there's a bunch of different things. Now, if your primary sector, which is like manufacturing, you're bringing wealth into the state of North Dakota, the Commerce Department focuses a lot on primary sector. So that is one of the areas where you do have some loans that are available. And if you're agriculture, they have some loans or grants available. If you are in the innovation and technology sector, they have the North Dakota Development Fund. But it's outside of that, too. There's SBIRSTTR. That's Innovation and Technology. We have Innovate ND. That's also for innovative companies. So that would be a lot of like what I see in that pocket is a lot of engineers, lot of engineers coming up with a lot of different unique things, especially with the oil. There's so many cool things coming out.
0: Have you seen, and I'm sure you've noticed how much better it has gotten even in a year, this AI. Are you seeing a lot of downstream AI stuff now? What are you seeing a little bit there? We only got a minute because we were talking about losing keys, but whatever.
1: A lot of AI, a lot of how to just creations off of the normal AI or how to automate machinery using AI or things like that. So a lot of different AI projects.
0: I'm seeing some people that I know on social media, they're embracing it, you know, doing videos with AI and then sending them. You're like, what? Yeah, it's like they're all in. The tools are right there.
1: Yes. Well, and people use AI every day when you Google something.
0: Yeah,
1: AI is kicking in.
0: Yeah. I got a couple scripts the other day that I know were written AI and they're, let's just say they need to work on it.
1: You can tell AI.
0: It's repetitive and you're like, oh, that's not a word I would use. really, no one would. But thanks for coming in.
1: Yeah,
0: I appreciate
1: absolutely.
0: It. Maybe someday. You'll come in and you'll be on the motorbike. I know there's gravel. Take the helmet off, do the whole thing. Thank you, Nicole.
1: Thank you.
0: KNOX. 8:57. ABC News coming up.
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7: ABC News, I'm Sherry Preston. The price of oil is up again this morning amid more hostilities in the Middle East. That is a key inflation gauge. Shows inflation accelerated in April to the highest level in 3 years. The Commerce Department reporting inflation jumped to 3.8% in April compared to a year earlier, due mostly to the rising price of gas.
8: Senate Majority Leader John Thune in a radio interview said Republicans will need to focus on Americans' economic concerns ahead of November's election. Those concerns, backed by new data showing food insecurity in the U.S. now worse than during the height of the COVID pandemic.
7: ABC Sophie Flay. The Justice Department has opened an investigation into whether E. Jean Carroll, the longtime advice columnist who said Donald Trump sexually assaulted her in a Manhattan department store 30 years ago, lied during the course of civil litigation against the president, according to a person familiar with the matter. Australia is suing U.S. company 3M over forever chemicals. This is ABC News. ABC News has learned that the Coast Guard is preparing to send divers to search the Bahamas for Lynette Hooker, the Michigan woman missing since early April.
8: Her husband, Brian, told authorities she fell off their dinghy during a storm as they were returning to their sailboat. He described the moment to our Victor Okendo.
9: The wind blew us apart so fast that I think she tried to swim back to the sailboat, back to our sailboat.
8: But now officials claim GPS data recovered from Brian's electronic devices does not match what he told investigators.
7: ABC's Hannah Patah. Locals and tourists are coping with that extreme heat wave that's been blanketing Europe for almost a week now. American Jose Abrego with a rather unconventional cooling option in Paris.
10: Well, champagne's a really good way to deal with the heat, but also we're from Los Angeles, so we're used to the hot weather.
7: The Eiffel Tower and other popular tourist sites putting misting stations in place and trying to air condition elevators to keep visitors from passing out in the heat. Sherry Preston, ABC News.
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11: Low 90s today and sunny. Your full KNOX five-day forecast follows the news. Good morning. Here are your latest stories. A Fargo man faces 6 felony charges after a high-speed chase Tuesday night. Police say 24-year-old Brandon Peltier reached 60 miles an hour in a 25-mile-an-hour zone. He's also suspected in a hit-and-run that morning when security cameras caught his vehicle hitting and seriously injuring an elderly man in a Cashwise parking lot. North Dakota conservatives accusing Governor Kelly Armstrong of illegally influencing the legislature by donating to handpicked candidates. Senator Jeff Magrum says the roughly $200,000 Armstrong donated to about 20 primary candidates violates the state's constitution on bribery provisions. Armstrong says the donations are legal and came with no strings attached. Northland Community and Technical College launching a free composites manufacturing boot camp this summer, funded by a $215,000 grant. The first session runs July 13th through the 17th and is open to high school students, 16 and older, college students, and industry workers. And Minnesota voters will decide this fall whether to let schools draw from the state's $2.3 billion permanent school fund. The constitutional amendment has bipartisan support and would not raise taxes. School statewide averaged a 5.6% property tax levy increase this year. This look at news is brought to you by Grand Cities Monument. I'm Jennifer Leverins, KNOX News.
12: Thank you, Jennifer. Our next update from Jennifer Leverins in the KNOX Newsroom is on the way at 9:30. 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Today, sunny and a hot high of 94 south, easterlies to 20. Tonight, we'll see fair skies, a low of 64, and south winds to 15. Friday, we'll see variable sunshine and a hot high of 92. Saturday, filtered sunny skies and a high of 89. Sunday and Monday, mainly dry. Highs 85 to 90. Right now, it's 65. Weather throughout the hour. 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

0: 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Good morning. It is 9:05. My name is Noah Chalaya. I am your host. Delighted to be here with you this morning. Increasing complaints of certain motorized bicycles and scooters on the Greenway trails have prompted the East Grand Forks Police Department to revisit the city's ordinance on these types of transportation and how to best spread the word about that ordinance. Police Chief Mike Headland on Tuesday presented information on the city's current ordinance about e-bikes to the East Grand Forks City Council members during their work sessions. Quote, just trying to get people aware of the differences because in recent years it's become quite a few differences. 775-5559, number to join us. Call, text, join us in the chat room, knoxradio.com/live. So here's my question. Where should we draw the line of what you can do and what you can't do on the Greenway? I know that at the far end of the spectrum, there are people that would say anything and everything. We want snowmobiles. I know at the other end of the spectrum, you've got people that say, and I'm being a little bit facetious here, but not really. Well, that's just really an extension of my backyard. And so you can't do anything there. If you want, you can gently, quietly, politely, as long as you don't make any noise and as long as you don't disturb me in my backyard or an extension of my backyard, you may be on my city's property that's basically my property. My property that's kind of the city's. There's an overlap there. I know that that's the other end of the extreme. And then you got everything in between. So where would you draw the line? 775-5559. Text messenger says, I'm sorry, but if the ordinance is no motorized traffic, it should literally be no motorized traffic. Okay, so as I was role-playing this in my head this morning, here are some of the challenging things that I think you have to be willing to address. So absolutely no motorized traffic. So if you have little Johnny and little Johnny is a paraplegic and or has like a muscle, you know, thing or whatever and wants to go out for a stroll. Can he or she take their motorized wheelchair? Now, the vast majority of you, hopefully, are going to say, well, yeah, no, of course you can do that. I mean, that's different, though. That's a disability. That's somebody who has special needs. And so if you have that, I mean, that's not just somebody, just a Yahoo on a motorcycle. That's somebody who's okay. So now extend it a little bit further. So it's not somebody who's paraplegic. It's somebody who served as a veteran and jumped out of an airplane multiple times and has multiple back injuries and likes to go for a bike ride, but can't bike ride all on their own. They need a little bit of a pedal assist or some sort of a recumbent, e-bike kind of a thing that allows them to go. Do you extend it to that? If you say yes to that, how about somebody who has a heart condition and it is challenging for them to bike a long distance or bike up inclines or those sorts of things? Do you extend it to that? So you see how it becomes a very slippery slope. To your point about, A, it should either be motorized traffic or no motorized traffic. We did ourselves a disservice when we introduced e-bikes, right? Because prior to them being called e-bikes, the concept of a motorized bike was called a motorcycle. And you get it where how you see what we did there? We took bicycle and we put a motor on it. And so we called it a motorcycle instead of a bicycle. It's a motor. Get it? Get it? Where we confused ourselves, and now 2026 rolls around, we can't figure out how we got here, was when electric motors became a thing, we couldn't just call them motorcycles. We couldn't say, like, oh, that's a motorcycle. It's just an electric motorcycle. No. It's an e-bike. Well, what makes it an e-bike? Well, you have a motor, and you see the way that you actuate it, it's totally different from a motorcycle. Completely different. Instead of being a bicycle that has a motor on it, this is a bicycle with a motor on it, and you pedal. And then the pedal kicks in the motor, and then the motor does the thing, you see? And so you still got to pedal a little bit. It's just your pedaling goes to, stimulates the motor, and then the motor does a little bit of work that the pedaling was doing, so it's a pedal assist. It's an e-bike. Totally different from a motorcycle. Oh, okay. All right. Well, it's totally different from a motorcycle than it's an e-bike. I see. All right. Cool. So that was a nice little happy median for the first few years that we had e-bikes. Then what happened? Well, then they started putting more and more powerful motors on them because that's what happens with innovation. And all of a sudden you arrive at 2026 and now you've got e-bikes that have instant torque, that are faster than motorcycles, that are way quieter than motorcycles, and can achieve similar speeds, at least in town. And so now everybody looks down. They're like, wait a second. What distinguishes an e-bike from a motorcycle? Glad you asked. It depends on the size of the motor. So e-bikes can be ridden by people that are 15 years or older. Operators must be under 18, have to wear a helmet. Electric scooters can be operated by 12 or older. Operators must wear a helmet if you're under 18 and can only go 15 miles an hour. E-bikes are considered to have motors up to 1,000 watts. Hedlund said the statute only allows for a 750-watt motor. Now, you tell me, how many times have you seen somebody on an e-bike go like, hold on a second, let me flip this sucker over. What do we got under here? What you rocking? Oh, you got a 750. Oh, you're fine. Oh, you got a 1,000. That's 250. This is no good. Come on. 775-5559. You run KNOX. Good morning.
1: Good morning, Noel. How are you?
0: I am well, sir. What's on your mind?
1: So you're talking about these e-bikes and stuff. So I was a police officer parked out in front of my house the other day, and so I walked over to her and I started talking to her about it. And my concern is that I watch these kids, and this isn't only the greenway. I'm talking the sidewalks, the streets, young children, I mean 12, 13 years old or whatever, going down the road, don't have a helmet.

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1: The story that you're talking about is at KNOXradio.com, and it happened in Dickinson last week. There was a kid, and he didn't run into the side of a car. He ran into a light post, but same thing. He's on an electric scooter. He goes zipping across, runs into a light post, dies.
0: Are you there?
1: I am, yeah. But I'm just saying, like, what you're talking about isn't conjecture. Like, it is actually happening.
0: Yeah, I just watch it going on, and thank God my kids are all growing up. But, I mean, they're just flying down the sidewalks and flying down the streets, and it's something that can be averted, that we don't all have to wake up one morning and read about some kid, 12 years old, that lost his life because he's going down the street and got hit by a car or ran into something or whatever the case may be. It would be a sad day.
1: I don't disagree with you, but isn't it kind of the parents' responsibility to police those kids? And if they're okay with it, shouldn't we as the rest of society be okay with it?
0: It's not when I hit him and I have to live with it the rest of my life.
1: Hmm.
0: And I'm sure you'd say the same thing. You came up to an intersection, the kid flew by and ran on the side of your car, or he's flying down the sidewalk and you pull up, make a right-hand turn, and he comes right out in front of you and you run him over. I mean, that's something that will live with you the rest of your life. You can't walk away from it. It'll always be in the back of your mind. I didn't see that kid. I hit him, and now he's dead.
1: Yeah, I what you're talking about almost to the T happened to me the other day. I was in South 20th and 13th Avenue South. And the kid, he comes flying up to the intersection. Now, to be fair, he did eventually stop. However, he came screaming up to the intersection so fast that it was timing is what saved us, because I was already coming to a stop because there was a stop sign there. And before I had a chance to start going, he comes zipping up. And when he starts to see that I'm letting off the brakes or whatever, then he decides to come to a stop. But if the timing had been a little bit off, it plays out exactly how you described, right? I've already started rolling, or maybe there isn't a stop sign there. And so I'm not, and he doesn't have the opportunity to see my stopped car that then starts moving. You shift the timing a little bit, you shift the situation a little bit, and you can easily see how the situation you're describing plays out.
0: Yeah, you know, and we're sitting here talking and I'm thinking about this. And, you know, if you're 12 years old, you can run a boat on a lake, but you have a permit saying that you went to class or you read a book and you understand the rules and the rights of boating on the water.
1: Uh-huh.
0: I'm thinking that maybe what we should do is do the same thing for them scooters and little motorcycles. They can't have to sit in a classroom and take a class that awakens them and they understand what the consequences are of if they don't stop at an intersection like they're supposed to, or, you know, this is what can happen. And, you know, sometimes you got to show graphic things to people and it registers in their mind. It's like, oh my God, that could happen to me.
1: Well, yeah, 100%.
0: I mean, that's what we did when I was 16 years old and took, you know, before I got my permit, you had to take driver's ed classes. So you sat in a simulator and watched movies and yada, yada, yada. I mean, it should be the same thing for them little bikes, you know. They got to do something, because it's just a matter of when are we all going to read about it.
1: Yep, 100%. I appreciate the call. 775-5559. You're on KNOX. Good morning.
2: Good morning, Nolan. How you doing?
1: I'm doing well, sir. What's on your mind?
2: Good. Well, you know, I was kind of listening to that last caller, and he's got some good points. But the fact of the matter is, what it comes down to is personal responsibility. You know, I've seen kids go ahead and be given snowmobiles and four-wheelers, and without any parental supervision, you know, my thoughts are that, and I said thoughts, not feelings, that, there's a difference there. So you know what that means. All right, and there's a second part to this comment, too. You know, and if something bad happens to them, you know, officially, I could care less, all right? If you're that stupid to give your kid a machine that's way too big, and most of the time they have no discipline, all right, and they're just running amok, running through these fields at 90 miles an hour, and then they go ahead and wrap their head around a power line guideline, you know, and then they're paralyzed for life. Well, you brought it on yourself, you know?
1: You know, there was a time... There was a time in society where that happened, right? Where the kid would come by and say, you know, and you would tell the kid, like, hey, you better stop doing wheelies, because if you continue to do that, you're going to make you're going to have an accident, and you're going to have a bad day, and it's going to affect you for the rest of your life. And then the kid would say, okay, Mr. Johnson. And then they, you know, pedal off.

0: Neither he listened or he didn't, but that wasn't your concern. You would just you did what you were going to do, and then you let your his parents deal with it.
1: Yep, and also the second part I've got is we're watching JusticeQuestLive.com on Monday at 11 a.m., and we're going to be tying, these are going to be some of the subjects we're going to be tying into.
0: Okay.
1: Personal responsibility, crooked politicians, you know, bad presidents, whatever. You know, we're going to go ahead and line them up scripturally so you know what's going on, all right?
0: I love it. Where is this happening?
1: JusticeQuestLive.com.
0: Fascinating. That's very cool.
1: Yep. And I'll be hosting the show, and it'll start at 11 o'clock. It depends on what the subject is. Might be 1 hour, 2 hours, or 3 hours. So.
0: Well, very cool. Yeah, well, thanks for
1: everybody to listen in. We start at 11 a.m. Central Standard Time on Monday.
0: Very cool, man. Hey, I appreciate what you're doing.
1: All right.
0: Appreciate the
1: Talk
0: call.
1: Talk to you later.
0: Yeah, you too, sir. 775-5559. Number to join us. 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Text messenger says this. Too many boomers forget that they were reckless, irresponsible kids once too. Here's part of where my mind goes with this, right? So we could take that stance, right? We can say, oh, they can't be doing that. How terrible. What are they thinking? But think about what the consequence there is, right? The consequence there becomes, all right, well, you'll eventually get what you want. They'll eventually be off of the electric bikes. They're just going to go back inside. And when you ask them why, they're going to say, well, the one fun thing I wanted to do, I got told by all the adults, oh, that's dangerous. You can get hurt. And so I couldn't do that. The other part of it is I feel like it wrecks it for all the rest of the kids. Yeah, sure, you have a few kids that are silly and don't pay attention to the rules and do stupid things. But you got a lot of other kids that I think can use things responsibly and aren't wild and crazy and do impulsive things. All right, we'll take the break here. Continue next. This is Critical Thought on KNOX.

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11: North Dakota conservative leaders are backing Jill Kringsted for Public Service Commissioner. 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
13: 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She works harder than anyone I know.
11: Senator Kevin Kramer says about Jill,
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0: 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Good morning. It is 9:25. We're talking about the number of increased complaints of certain motorized bicycles, scooters on the Greenway. It's prompted the East Grand Forks Police Department to revisit the city's ordinance on these types of transportation and how to best spread the word about the ordinance. What is the ordinance? Well, it's if you have a e-bike with a motor of 750 watts or less, that's allowed. If it's 1,000 watts or more, that's not allowed. Makes perfect sense. Seems clear as day. Who doesn't know what size the motor is on the underside of their e-bike? I look at mine all the time. Oh, wait. I don't have a motor. 775-5559, you're on KNOX. Good morning.
1: So it's not only the Greenway that there's problems where we live, or by the golf course, there's problems there too, right? So we've had motorbikes. We have golf carts in our yard. Snowmobiles, everything else. But that's okay. I mean, I don't mind. They're not technically really in our yard so much as kind of the border of our backyard. And, you know,
0: it's do you live on the
1: not really. No, we live over by the golf course on kind of like where the county line meets the town line.
0: Okay.
1: So, like, if you look out the back of our house, you'll see the golf course.
0: Gotcha.
1: So, yeah. So there's kids that will come because they'll take advantage, and other people. They'll walk their dogs in our backyard area and stuff like that. But they'll take advantage of the open space that's behind our house, right? But anyway, getting back to what your texter was saying about how, boomers used to do stupid stuff. Too, right? Well, yeah, boomers and Gen Xers and all the rest of that stuff. Yeah, we used to do stupid stuff too, but you know what the difference is between then and now?
0: Mm-hmm. Respect?
1: Well, respect is a piece of it, but I would say the litigious society is also a piece of it, right? So I would say that the difference is what happened then and what happens now is if you hit a kid today, there's no personal responsibility like what one of the last callers said anymore, right? Mm-hmm. It's automatic, oh, I'm going to sue you because you hit my kid, right? And it never used to be that way in the 50s, 60s, and 70s or whatever it was. Oh, you know, maybe my kid had some responsibility in this too. You rarely heard of anybody who got sued because they realized, oh, there was probably some personal responsibility that went around both ends. Nowadays, everybody's so sue happy to sue somebody that if you don't have some good form of insurance, you could lose everything you have because you accidentally hit a kid who couldn't pay attention to what they were doing.
0: Mm-hmm. Yeah, well said. I appreciate the call. 775-5559, you're on KNOX. Good morning.
2: Morning. I think it'd be good for a lot of these kids to use their legs and pedal a bike. Maybe you could get RFK Jr. to outlaw it as a national health emergency, considering most of our kids are way overweight. And we live in the flattest place on the planet. I just don't think it's that hard for a kid to ride a regular bike.
0: You know, I had a friend who started. He started the ability to roll. I'll see if I can get this right. He started off with the ability to, he was using the pedal assist, let's call it 3. And his goal was to maintain 15 miles an hour wherever he was going for however long he was going. So he's going 15 miles an hour and eventually gets to the point where he's able to maintain the same 15 miles an hour by going down to pedal assist 2. And by the end of the summer, he's able to maintain the same 50 miles an hour by going down to a pedal assist 1. So I think you're onto something. There should be the purpose or the value of e-bikes should be to get your body into a position where you can take over using your legs. If you're not going to do that, just call the thing a thing. It's a motorcycle. Put a little twisty handle on it. We've done that for years. It'll be fine. Just do it that way. All right. Coming up on 9:30, we'll head over to the KNOX newsroom and get the latest from Jennifer Levins. Continue next. This is Critical Thought on KNOX.

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1: Hot and sunny today with highs in the low 90s and winds out of the south. Your KNOX five-day forecast follows the news. Good morning. Hear your latest stories. Grand Forks sales tax collections continue to outpace last year. The city netted more than $2.8 million in May, mostly reflecting March sales. That brings the year-to-date total to nearly $14.9 million, up nearly 6% over the same period last year. Restaurant and lodging component of the tax is up about 1.25% so far in 2026. East Grand Forks may update its ordinance on what motorized vehicles are allowed on the Greenway. Council President Brian Larson says he's noticed a sharp increase in e-motorcycles on the trails. He says vehicles that help with pedaling are generally acceptable, but when pedals disappear, it becomes more like a dirt bike and that crosses a line. Several council members suggest adding signage to better communicate what's allowed. A federal appeals court being asked to review a lawsuit challenging North Dakota's law on misleading political ads. Former lawmaker Brandon Pritchard argues the corrupt practices law violates free speech. The Eighth Circuit will decide whether to take up the case. And Minnesota added nearly 16,000 jobs in April, the state's largest single month gain in more than a year. The Minnesota Department of Employment and Economic Development says 7 of 11 job sectors saw growth. The state unemployment rate stands at 4.5%. I'm Jennifer Leverenz, KNOX News.
2: Thank you, Jennifer. Our next update from Jennifer Leverenz in the KNOX Newsroom is on the way at 10:02. 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At 9:32, we'll take a look at your KNOX five-day forecast. From staff meteorologist Mark Ewens, today sunny, a hot high of 94. Southeasterlies to 20. Tonight, we'll see fair skies and a low of 64 with south winds to 15. Friday, variable sunshine and a hot high of 92. Then Saturday, we'll see filtered sun and a high of 89. Sunday, Monday, mainly dry. Highs 85 to 90. Right now, it's 68. Weather throughout the hour. Mark Ewan's forecast, severe weather information. 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

0: 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Good morning. It is 9:36. My name is Noah Chalaya. I am your host. Delighted to be here with you. We're talking about e-bikes on the Greenway. East Grand Forks looking at making some policy changes and really trying to communicate out to people what's allowed and what's not allowed. Your thoughts entertained at 775-5559. Number to join us, call, text, join us in the chat room, knoxradio.com/live. Text messenger says this: they make electric snowmobiles now. So again, the bar just continues to shift, right? Either you just draw a hard line in the sand and say no motorized devices at all, and then then there's still going to be questions, right? I guess to my example of, so what do you do when you have somebody that's disabled? The text messenger comes back in to say, well, that's why we have Americans with Disability Act. But again, now you're just letting government decide. It just seems like a strange distinction to make. It's less dangerous because you went to a physician and said, hey, I need to be able to do this. And then they said, yeah, you can do that. So now it's not a problem. So that's the thing. You know what that's going to turn into? Long-term, that turns into service animals. The term service animals has become almost, I won't say it's become irrelevant, but it's become almost, like, you can say all you want that, like, we don't allow pets, but then you have to make exceptions for service animals. Well, you know what that turns into? I have an emotional support parakeet. I have an emotional support gorilla. It's my emotional support gorilla. You can't tell me I can't have, you know what I mean? And so you order a vest off of Amazon and stick it on your dog, and now all of a sudden it's a service animal. Like, that's not how that was supposed to, that's not really how that was intended to work. E-bikes, text messenger says, e-bikes need to be illegal in North Dakota and Grand Forks also. They're on walking paths and they're flying down the sidewalks and on roads and then back onto the sidewalks. This is crap. So here's the thing. I'll tell you a couple of things. First of all, it's easy to say this is crap, this is terrible, when you're the person not on the e-bike or on the scooter, right? It's easy to say when you're not the person that wants to do the thing that this is the thing that shouldn't be allowed, right? It's, in some ways, it is the concept of a zero liability voter. Like, you don't have skin in the game. It's like people who don't like guns coming to regulate guns. Of course, if you don't own an e-bike or don't want to ride an e-bike, it's easy to say, well, we should just ban them. Sure, because you don't like them. I think the more nuanced approach, or I think the more difficult thing to do is, so what if you take it the other way? What if you just removed all the restrictions and said, yeah, well, it's just either get rid of the Greenway or let's make it into something that everybody can use for whatever it is they want. And then if you want to walk, you can walk. And if you want to ride a bike, you can ride a bike. And if you want to ride a motorcycle, you can ride a motorcycle. But I mean, really think about this. So we're concerned that somebody's riding an e-bike on the Greenway, but we don't care that somebody's riding a four-wheeler down the street. Does that make any sense to you? 775-5559 text messenger says, didn't we used to have a moped license? And if so, why aren't we using that? So far as I understand it, that's important here, because I would tell you that I am far from an expert on e-bikes and such. The distinction is machines that go less than 15 miles an hour and are powered by a motor that is less than 750 watts. Then if it's an e-bike, it can be operated by those that are 15 years or older. And any operator under 18 has to wear a helmet. Scooters can be operated by those 12 or older. Anybody under 18 has to wear a helmet. And scooters can't go faster than 15 miles an hour. You can only have one occupant allowed on the scooter at a time. Under the current ordinance, e-bikes are allowed to have motors up to 1,000 watts, but the statute only allows a 750-watt motor. You see, it's clear as mud. Obviously, it's very obvious. You just have to flip the bike over and look at the size of the motor, and then you'll know. Text messenger said, to the person that made the boomer comment, we actually had consequences and discipline when we crossed the road without looking both ways. Guess what? We lost for our bike for a month, or our parents were not our friend like they are now. I think there's some of that, right? There's some of that. The other thing that I think has changed is respect, right? There was a time when if you were on a motorized device and you were coming up to somebody, you would tell them on your left, on your right, and then you would completely go off of the sidewalk, not squeeze by them on the left, not squeeze by them on the right. You're on the, those things can drive on the grass, can't they? So you would go all the way on the grass. You'd a big, huge, wide swath. You'd go way around them. And they knew what was happening before it happened. They knew what was happening while it was happening. And they knew what was happening after it happened. These days, first of all, the runner has earbuds in. So no matter what you say, you're probably not, you know, they're in their own little world. They're disconnected. They're into the run. They're not interested in you. So that's thing one. Thing two is, again, probably both, right? You probably also have earbuds for the guy or girl that's on the e-bike or on the bicycle. And so they're not paying any more attention than the guy that's running is paying attention. And when they come up, because we're so antisocial, because we have said, I'm not saying anything to you. I don't know you. Why would I talk to you? I'm not talking. And so it's not, we don't, on your left, on your right, we don't do any of that. We just, I'll sneak through here. I'll just right over here on the right. And if they're lucky, they don't know what happened. It just, boom, all of a sudden there's, oh, geez, out of nowhere, there's a thing or whatever. And then you sit there telling yourself, well, I mean, I didn't hit him. So what? Right? No concept of courtesy, no concept of respect, no concept of being polite, no concept of, hey, we're going to share this shared resource that we have. And so what happens is we can't get along. And so then what happens is we go to the police and say, you fix it. 775-5559, you're on KNOX. Good morning.
1: Morning, Noah.
0: Hi there.
1: Interesting topic. Now, before I say anything, I am going to say this. I have no knowledge of these e-bikes pretty much whatsoever. Okay, I know nothing about them. And this whole 750 to 1,000 watts and stuff. At first blush in my little pea brain, I come up with why is the wattage the determining factor when speed should be the determining factor? And the reason, yes, I say that, you can have a 600 horsepower automobile and you can have a 150 horsepower automobile.
0: Just depends on how it's geared.
1: And they're probably both going to be governed at a certain point. Or they're going to, you know, they're maybe, whether it's gearing or what, is that somewhat clear of what I'm trying to portray
0: it's
1: here?
0: It's perfectly clear. Here's the thing. Anybody who has ever owned a Power Wheels, who has taken it and went, this thing goes one speed. Oh, look at this. I could put this little gear in here and I can make the wheels turn twice as fast. Now you don't, again, you find a limit to that, right? To where it doesn't turn anymore because you can't get the thing to, but like, to some degree, if you've ever monkeyed around with stuff, even to a degree, and I'm by no means a mechanic, right? I'm just a kid who had way too much time on his hands. You learn these things that like, oh, we can make that. It's less to do with power. Now, again, there are limits there, but you're right. It should be primarily based on speed if you're going to make a law at all. And really, it should be based more on, hey, don't go terrifying the people on the greenway. That really is what should be the line. It shouldn't matter how big of a motor you have or not. Shouldn't matter how it's geared or not. Shouldn't matter what the top capable speed is. It should matter that you're not going to try to go past this person and, you know, and blow their pants off, so to speak.
1: Right. And the two things I want to get across here is, one, it would be nice if they would make something that you could, say, a parent would have a unit that you can plug in to a port on the bike and govern it to a certain speed. Mm-hmm. So say you want a 1,000-watt bike or something. You want something a little bit bigger. So that if you go someplace as a family or on some recreational trails that don't have those restrictions, you can open it up a little bit more.
0: Mm-hmm.
1: You know, just by changing a computer setting within the machine. And that way, if... You know, okay, well, let's see. We're going to take a trip this weekend, and we're taking a family trip, so we're going to take the 1,000 waters with us. But when we get back home, we've got to have a 750-watt machine if we want to ride in town on the Greenway.
0: Ridiculous.
1: It just seems kind of silly. But, again, I will say I know nothing about these, but it seems like there's got to be a simpler solution to this than what they're trying to do. I don't know. So anyway, for what it's worth, thank you.
0: I love it. I appreciate the call. 775-5559. Good morning. You're on KNOX.
2: Hi, I'm on the Greenway all the time. I ride bikes and run and walk the dogs, and for the most part, the kids are well-behaved. You know, they see me, if they're on the paved part of it, they slow down. But I guess my opinion on the faster motorcycle ones,
0: mm-hmm.
2: it just stayed off the pavement part of it, because that's where the slower people are.
0: Yep.
2: Plenty of grass to ride on, and there's tons of trails, like right along the river that they're riding on. And that looks like a lot of fun. And I've seen them down there ripping it up, and it's, you know, it looks like a blast. So, but for the most part, they're respectable.
0: Yeah. So from your perspective, people generally follow the rules or try to be courteous to one another. And so it's a handful of people that are maybe the problem, that, you know, we dress those people and leave everybody else alone.
2: Yeah. Well, you got crotchety people that want to complain about everything. If you're not following every rule, and then you got some kids are just wild, and you know, that was me back in the day. I was nuts. So it just looks like a lot of fun. But you know, they see me, you know, I wave at them. I'm not shaking my fingers at them, and I, you know, we all get along. And I think, you know, you just try to get along and let them have a good time. You know, it's they're really not hurting anything. They're not vandalizing anything. Mm-hmm. They're just out there having fun, and it's, you know, could be a single kid or a group of them, but yeah, I've never really had a problem with them.
0: Interesting that you take that approach and you get that result. Man, I think you're a lesson to the rest of us.
2: And on another subject, what are you doing on Thursdays anymore? I used to see you at El Gordito's.
0: Yes. We found another lunch spot. I don't know what to do now that they're gone. That is deeply hurts my soul that place went under.
2: Yeah, really missing it. We're bouncing all over the place, but there's really been no place to replace it.
0: There's no place even close, man. They like the both from their from both the burrito from the cost standpoint, and then their salsa was ridiculously good.
2: Yeah, the value and it was just really good food. I really miss it.
0: Well, when you find another place, you give me a call, and we will we'll meet up.
2: I'll let you know. Thank you.
0: Okay. 775-5559. You're on KNOX. Good morning.
3: Hey, morning, brother.
0: Brother Jerry.
3: If moments of silence were so bad for radio, I would call for one for El Gordito, honestly.
0: Oh, my gosh, man. It's depressing. It's depressing.
3: Song. Yeah, but it is what it is, you know. So we just got to move on. That said, weighing in on the whole bike, e-bike thing, this is a really interesting one. My personal opinion is that we can share the roads and we can share the bike paths. And what's really interesting to me about this is it almost feels like an inverse of what we see on the regular roadways, where you have motorists who say, I don't want those bicycle riders on my road. This is for cars, yes. Not for bikes. Right? And it's like, can't we all just kind of be respectful, be smart, drive safely, and then we, you know, heck, we could have skateboarders on the roads, I feel like, as long as people are keeping their daggone eyes open and scoot over a little bit. I mean, we can share the roads, we can share the bike paths. And this also, like, makes me think of the Venice Beach bike path, because you'd see a yep. lot of this. You'd have people walking on the path, you'd have people with yep. their motorized, you know, scooters.
0: I know
3: whatever,
0: exactly what you're talking about. There's some weird people on that path, by the way.
3: Yeah, and there are the people who are respectful, who are smart, who will move out of your way or say, hey, on your right, you know. So I don't think it's a generational thing. You're kind of getting at, oh, back in the day, people used to do this, and now they don't do that. Well, I can tell you 20 years ago on that Venice Beach bike path, there were still people that had no idea that you're supposed to yell on your right. There were still pedestrians who had no idea that they weren't really supposed to be on there. So at least kind of stick to the side of it, right? So I think it's just an educational thing. I think we just need to keep educating people that this is how you do it. We can all get along. We can all share the roadways and bike paths. And hey, we already have speed limits and reckless driving laws and things like that, right? Let's just have a speed limit for the bike path. So it doesn't matter if you're on, you know, an e-bike or you're on a, you know, a regular pedal bike. It's, you know, let's just not go faster than we should be going.
0: I'm so glad you brought up the Venice bike trail. That's such a good one-to-one comparison, because I tell you what, man, you want to talk about a place that has people from all walks of life, literally all walks of life, homeless dude that thinks he's Jesus riding next to a tourist, riding next to a guy who has a multi-million dollar beach home, and like they're all there. Right on top of one another, and somehow it all works out, and nobody is nobody gets killed, nobody gets there, nobody's upset. It's fine. It works.
3: Yeah, when I lived out there, that was one of my favorite places on the planet because of what you just described. It's a beautiful place, and if any of you ever have an opportunity to go out there, keep in mind the homeless situation has probably gotten worse. But as long as you're out there during the day or whatever, you're going to be just fine, and you're going to experience something that I really think a lot of people should experience. All right, thanks, brother.
0: Appreciate it. 775-5559, you're on KNOX. Good morning.
4: No, I couldn't say kudos to the last two callers more. And I know it's a good day. I'm agreeing with Jay Money on something.
0: I
4: think you know, love and harmony everywhere in the world, I guess, today. But I guess I just have to wonder, you know, are we, when we say, well, we got to, you know, start, you know, working with how much wattage is on these, you know, e-bikes and all that, are we kind of creating a solution in search of a real problem? I mean,
0: yes.
4: Can we diagnose the problem for exactly what it is? I mean, you always say the phrase maximum absence of coercion.
0: Mm-hmm.
4: And so, like, it's kind of like the gun thing. You know, do we need to have all these completely restrictive laws and take away everybody else's freedoms because there are a few bad apples out there? I mean, they talk about the snowmobiles on the Greenway too, not to rip open that can of worms, but the idea is, okay, there's always going to be a few people that break the laws, right? E-bikes, regular bikes, you know, motorized scooters, whatever it is, they're going to, you know, break the rules. Here's maybe another suggestion, and I just love the last, you know, couple callers, the way that they were talking about this, but maybe it's just as simple as post a few signs down there. Hey, you know, general rules of the Greenway or guidelines maybe, and it, not something that's enforceable, but just some maybe reminder signs down there. You know, watch your speed. If you're going to pass, say on the right or things like that down there, speed, you know, no more than 15 miles an hour. But then how do you police that? Because there's people on their road bikes down there, their pedal bikes, that they're doing more than 15 miles an hour. So are we going to shut them down? Do we need to be like, well, I can't be doing that. You got to put a speedometer on your bike. I think there may be just a little bit more awareness down there. Maybe just some, you know, general rules of courtesy on the Greenway maybe could be a better way to approach it rather than getting all into the weeds on laws. And now you got to have a cop down there on his e-bike or her e-bike or a pedal bike. Hey, stop. I got to write you a ticket for going too fast down here.
0: You joke, but that was going to be the next place. So maybe we need a Greenway police force. I'm sorry. I see the calls, but I'm up against top of the hour. I got to run. This is Critical Thought. I'm KNOX.
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12: Markets are moving into a negative field this morning. You're listening to the American Ag Network. Good morning. I'm Susan Littlefield. Now, they are talking steady to higher cash trade this week, and that could result in more of a discount currently in the cattle futures, being that packers may not be as aggressive. That due to one less day of slaughter, and of course the cash cattle could see steady prices at best. Now, there is some concern that the drought in the southeast has resulted in an increase in cattle liquidation, with some complete herds now being dispersed, and that'll further reduce what we have in those cattle numbers. Now, the bulls are talking about the hog futures being oversold. Short covering may continue today as a correction of the market usually lasts anywhere from 2 to 3 days. But traders just not willing to press the market lower with a not anticipation of what demand could and should be. Once the oversold status of the hog futures is corrected, though, the market may have difficulty maintaining some of that price strength. We'll look at numbers in a moment on the American Ag Network.
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12: July corn 2 3/4 higher, 455 and a quarter. December 480 and 3/4, up 3 1/4. July beans 1192 and a half, up 7 1/4. And November 1188, up 6 1/2. Soybean meal July 332.90, up 230. The oil July 75.11, down 15. Chicago wheat July 624, 1 1/2 higher. Kansas City July 666 3/4, down 3. And Minneapolis July is down 4, 676 1/4. Live cattle for June 251.30, down 12. August 242.52, up 2. August feeders 354.07, down 55. September 351.60, down 20. June lean hogs 96.57, 102 lower, as the July contract sits 101.47, down 65. Looking at the Class 3 milk for June, a nickel lower, 16.47. July is up 8 cents at 16.77. That is a look to the markets. 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
14: ABC News, I'm Sherry Preston. The Pentagon accuses Iran of ceasefire violations after Kuwait came under a missile attack. It's the latest flare-up of fighting threatening ongoing ceasefire negotiations. Inflation up in April, personal spending down.
15: The drop was not dramatic, about 0.1% from month to month. At the same time, personal spending rose by about $114 billion. The major driver of the increase, according to federal data, was the soaring cost of energy, specifically gasoline, which was up nearly 29%.
14: ABC's Jim Ryan. The Supreme Court has ruled in favor of a black death row inmate from Mississippi who claims there was racial bias in the makeup of the jury that convicted him for his role in the killing of a grocery store owner. There was only one black juror on the case. Overwhelming favorite Yannick Sinner is out of the French Open in the second round. His 30-match winning streak broken amid searing heat. France, one of several European countries battling an extreme heat wave. This is ABC News. One of the most well-known animals at the Bronx Zoo in New York is no more.
16: Happy, the Asian elephant, had been at the Bronx Zoo for nearly 50 years and became world famous in 2005 when researchers discovered she could recognize herself in a mirror, a rare sign of self-awareness seen only in a handful of species. But Happy's life also sparked debate. Animal rights groups fought in court to have her moved to a sanctuary, arguing that elephants don't belong in city zoos. New York's highest court ultimately ruled against that effort. The zoo says Happy was euthanized after her health sharply declined in recent weeks. She was 55. Dave Packer, ABC News, New York.
14: Brazil is set to join other Latin American countries as its lower house approves a constitutional amendment establishing a 40-hour, 5-day work week. Currently, Brazilians work 5 8-hour days, but then also work another 4 hours on a sixth day. This bill would end that 6-day work week and actually give people 2 days off. Sherry Preston, ABC News.
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17: The heat wave continues, low 90s today and mostly sunny with southeasterly winds. Your KNOX 5-day forecast follows the news. Good morning. Here are your latest stories. A Fargo man is facing 6 felony charges after a high-speed chase Tuesday night. Police say 24-year-old Brandon Peltier reached speeds of 60 miles an hour in a 25-mile-an-hour zone and is also suspected in a hit-and-run that morning, seriously injuring an elderly man in a Cashwise parking lot. Peltier charged with felony fleeing, 3 counts of reckless endangerment, felony duty, and an accident involving serious injury, DUI, and drug paraphernalia possession. North Dakota conservatives accusing Governor Kelly Armstrong of unlawfully influencing the legislature. Senator Jeff Magrum says Armstrong's roughly $200,000 in donations to about 20 primary candidates violates the state's constitution bribery provisions. Armstrong says the donations are legal and came with no strings attached. The University of North Dakota asking for a $50 million federal grant to help build a mineral refining facility at the Falkirk coal mine near Underwood. The project would expand UND's ability to extract minerals used in electronics. And Northland Community and Technical College launching a free composites manufacturing boot camp this summer. The first session is July 13th through the 17th and is open to high school students, college students, and industry workers. This look at news is brought to you by Adams Hardwood. I'm Jennifer Leverenz, KNOX News.
0: Thank you, Jennifer. Next update from Jennifer Leverenz in the KNOX Newsroom is on the way at 10:30. 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It is 10:03. We'll take a look at your KNOX 5-day forecast from staff meteorologist Mark Ewens, and it looks like this today. Sun, a hot high of 94. Southeasterlies to 20. Tonight, fair skies. A low of 64. South winds to 15. Friday, variable sunshine and a hot high of 92. Saturday, we'll see filtered sun and a high of 89. Sunday and Monday, mainly dry, highs 85 to 90. Right now it's 70. 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So it is Thursday, and on Thursday at 10:06, I expect to see Senator Kramer. So your questions entertained at 775-5559. We got a little bit off a few weeks ago, or again, we got to the news, and I'm getting calls that are coming in at 29 and texts that are coming in at, you know, it takes a few minutes for them to get here. So 30 after, 32 after, 35 after, like he's long gone by then. So now would be the best time to get in line. Calls go to the front of the line, followed by chat room and texts, and then those are taken as we're able to get to them. So if you have something for sure that you want to get to the senator, give us a call right now. We'll take the break a little bit early. We'll free up some time for him, clear the deck, so to speak. And we'll continue with the senator next.
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Good morning. It is 10:09. My name is Noah Chalaya. I am your host. Delighted to be here with you. We await the appearance of Senator Kramer. I appreciate your patience. 775-5559, number to join us. 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Right now, there is the opportunity to win tickets to a night with David Lee Roth. 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It's Thursday, September 17th. 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That's Wednesday, June 17th at the Blue Stem Amphitheater. 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And KNOX is going to give you a chance to win tickets if you want to do that. 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So a couple things that we didn't get to from last hour. One text messenger says, anyone with mechanical skills can replace those components to build a bigger motor. And the kicker is you can do it with nothing with the motor, just bump the voltage a little bit, and you get a little 4 to 6 miles per hour more. No other changes needed to the rest of the bike. Yeah, and like I said, if you ever played with a Power Wheels and looked at where that has the motor attached directly to the thing, and you thought to yourself, well, if I put a little bigger gear in there, I wonder what happens. And then you put a little bigger gear in there, and all of a sudden you notice that, hey, the motor spins the same time around, but when you've got a bigger gear in there, it contacts the other thing that spins the wheel like way more often, and so the wheel actually spins faster. Isn't that interesting? And so, I don't know, you play with the stuff, you figure out, like, oh, go up and

0: 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Number two, join us. You can call, text, join us in the chat room. Text messenger says, on the Greenway, the Greenway is safer than bikes on sidewalks. Another text messenger says, at least kids outside and not inside on phones or tablets. Yes, I completely agree. I feel like that is the way better mousetrap to go with. Another text message says, on the Greenway, people riding the fastest seem to be people with non-e-bike, all biker gear, and riding like they're qualified for the Tour de France. Should we ban them too? Rather than banning things, we should just enforce the speed limits. It doesn't have pedals. It's not a bike or a motor vehicle and shouldn't be there. Yes, I completely agree. So I just double-checked my means of communication to make sure I didn't miss anything, and I don't believe I am missing anything. So I think we're still waiting for Senator Kramer. I'm going to do this, though, just to make sure you are on hold for Senator Kramer. Is that right?
1: Yes.
0: Okay, cool. And you are on hold for Senator Kramer. Is that right?
1: Hello. I am.
0: Okay, cool. I'm just checking. And you are on hold for Senator Kramer. Is that right?
2: Yeah.
0: Okay, cool. So his fan club awaits him. I suspect that he is in the process of ducking into a room or something like that. That's the thing that he does but he usually doesn't miss an opportunity to be here. And if he can't be here, I almost always hear from his people to say, hey, he's not going to make it because he's in the middle of doing or is going to or. So I have every reason to expect him to be here, even if it's just a couple of minutes late. Unfortunately, this is the nature of live radio. I am powerless to do anything in the meantime. 775-5559, number two, join us. 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Text messenger says, No, we all need to stay 6 feet apart, dress the same, walk the same, act the same. What's wrong with that, everyone? Whiners and complainers. Wow. You know what I think is most interesting about the whole 6 foot thing? If you actually go dig into the origins of that, it started as a 10 foot thing. They were like, oh yeah, we need to have people 10 feet apart to be safe. And then they figured, well, it's going to be really hard for people to figure out what 10 feet apart is. So let's reduce it to 6. That is no joke how that came about. So it's 6 feet. Well, people can envision how tall somebody is if they were laying down, so they can envision staying 6 feet apart. And it's funny that that's become like the joke. Text messenger says, I have a bell on my regular bike. I ding it when approaching people are walking slower than me. You'd be surprised how many people get mad that I ding that bell. So here's my question to you, and I'm not trying to be a jerk. I'm honestly trying to have a conversation. So if we're talking about being respectful to other people and trying to be courteous and those sorts of things, if you ding a bell and you get nasty looks, have you considered not dinging the bell and saying on your right or on your left, or using your mouth to communicate what it is you're trying to say? Because the bell, people don't understand why you're dinging a bell at it, and they are getting upset at you for dinging the bell. Have you tried a different approach? Or is it just, listen, I'm going to ride my bike, and if I'm coming up and I'm slower than you, I'll let you know via my bell because that's how I've decided to tell you. And if you don't like that, that's your problem, and I'm going to take note. On, like, man, people get mad when I do this, but I'm going to keep doing it. So I don't know. What is the response there? 775-5559, number two, join us. Call, text, join us in the chat room, knoxradio.com/live. And the rest of these, I believe, are questions for Senator Kramer. So I will, we will await his arrival if he's able to join us. 775-5559, number to join us. Call, text, join us in the chat room. So coming up in the third hour, we're going to have Dr. Mark Chandrasik, and there's a couple things that I want to pick his brain about. So one is the Northland Community Technical College is introducing a new training program focused on composites manufacturing.

0: And Senator Kramer was visiting UND on Tuesday, in which he was looking into the concept of mining particular electronic material, material to build electronics, I guess I should say, and how that can be done from coal plants. And so I think there's an interesting intersection between academia and the problems that the world faces today. And I think for a long time, we have moved away from higher schools doing academic research, and it's moved into the nobody cares stuff, if I'm being honest with you, because there isn't a lot of practical stuff that comes out of it. And so whereas typically in life they do things that or maybe 50 years ago they were researching stuff that had a huge impact on your life, today that's less of a thing. And so as I'm looking at what's going on by way of coal and minerals and materials and those sorts of things, it's coming back around. And I think that's super useful and interesting. So be interested to get Dr. Chandrasekhar's thoughts on that. Then a Google engineer made $1.2 million by placing bets on Polymarket using confidential information. And, it's funny. If a year ago, I don't think I'd ever heard of a prediction market or Polymarket. And today, it's basically in the news constantly. It is constantly a talker, and constantly there are things that are coming about. And the thing that is interesting to me is the people that are making all of the money are doing exactly what people, frankly, in Congress or in other positions of power where they had access to inside information, and then they were trading on the stock market. The stock market got superly heavily regulated, so it was easy to weed them out. It was easy to track those things down. It's very difficult to do that when you're talking about things like Polymarket. And so what I find fascinating is that you have access to more accurate information, and that access to more accurate information is now being exposed to everybody via Polymarket. And so this guy essentially bet on the most Googled, the top searched Googled person. And before he had made the bet, it was a near zero probability that the singer D4VD was going to be the top search person on Google. But this employee accessed marketing materials that was available to all employees, and then used that to go place his bet, and then scored $1.4 million, which attracted some attention. Text messenger says, the problem with using a bell or identifying which side you're coming up on is that many of these walkers or runners on the greenway have earbuds in and don't hear you. So there's a fault in there too. Yes, 100%. I've seen that myself. In fact, to your point, I find that to be a problem all the way around. You have both the bikers and the scooters and the runners and the walkers, and they all have earbuds in because nobody wants to interact with anybody else. They all want to treat wherever it is they are as their own little bubble, and that everybody should just tune out. The amount of people like that give you a dirty look because you try to engage with them and they're busy on their phone while they're waiting for a thing or while they're standing in line, or whether it's like that has become the new social. I'm checked out. Is I pull this little glowing thing out and I stare at it, or I put earbuds in to tell you that I'm not listening to you. And then it's, you get like frustrated, exasperated, like, oh, what do you want, as they pull them out. So because I'm me, just do that for fun. Just walk up just to say hi to people, and then make them take their earbuds out and then say hi, even though I don't really have anything meaningful to contribute. And then just watch the utter bewilderment on their face as they're trying to figure out what to make of me. I love it. Text messenger says, that'd be the day I would spend close to $1,000 on a toy for an 8-year-old. Seems to me this is rich people spoiling their kids. I think that's part of it. I think the other part of it is, though, I think that a lot of kids earn those things, right? They go out and work summer jobs, and they go. And so in the same way that you might have bought a go-kart back in the day, or went and bought a dirt bike today, kids are buying e-bikes and electric, essentially electric dirt bikes. I don't know that there's necessarily anything wrong with that. I think that there's a level of teaching responsibility and so on and so forth that comes with that too. So I think that can be beneficial. Text messenger says, we're conditioning humans to climb into their matrix pod. Yes, we are. And increasingly, we are telling people that it is culturally inappropriate to break out of your little pod. And it's perfectly okay for you to sit there and be antisocial and sit on inside of your glowing thing and do absolutely nothing. And we think that's okay. Text messenger says, I was on a bike path in Texas with signs telling users to only have in one earbud. What would be wrong? So I'm not against listening to music. Like, I get it. But just out of curiosity, what would be wrong with having no earbuds in and just, hey, if I want to sit home and listen to music, I'll sit home and listen to music. If I want to go out and be out and about, then somebody might want to have a conversation, or I might see something, or I might hear something, or, you know, I want to know about a bicyclist or a motorcycle or whatever that's coming up alongside me. And so what would be wrong with just having no earbuds in and running without music and enjoying the scenic, serene calmness of outdoors, not encumbered by things? I don't see a problem with that. Or at least I think that we should explore that more. I tell you what, you go out next time you go out to eat, look around the restaurant. Look around the restaurant for the people that are there and how they act and how they interact with other people. I think you will find yourself horrified. You'll find yourself horrified at the way that people treat other people. You'll find yourself horrified at the way that people are just completely disconnected. I had a friend tell me that he went out to eat with a group of people. I might have shared this on the air before, and said he's convinced they don't know what they ate because they spent all their time on a phone, texting, calling, browsing, emailing, responding, whatever, right? Text messenger says, anybody been injured on the Greenway yet? Seems like a matter of time. Yeah, I mean, here's the thing. Again, KNOXradio.com, go look at the story. I think it was in Dickinson. There was a kid on a scooter, smashed into a light post, died. So this stuff happens. 100% it does. It's just a function of, I mean, exactly where it happens, exactly when it happens. You're right. It's a function of time. Text messenger says, I'm on a bike path in Wyoming listening to you on my earbuds. I love that. Man, you want to talk about, irony. Me complaining about people walking with earbuds on and then listening to my show in earbuds. Now that's some funny stuff right there. 775-5559. Are you on for Kramer? You thoughts on e-bikes?
1: I was just calling about the e-bike topic. I tried to get in earlier, but then the work got in the way. The way I see it, it's mostly kids. They're outside. They're having fun. I don't think we need to be the fun police. Douchebags just are douchebags. They can be that way on their feet, or they can be that way on a pedal bike, or they can be that way on an e-bike. That's not going to change. People that act that way are just going to act that way. And I don't think restricting things like that, getting more laws in place to be the fun police, I don't think is good. You know, they're outside. They're not staring down at a screen. It's a step in the right direction.
0: Mm-hmm.
1: And the thought that comes to my mind when I see them zip by my house, which I do every single day, that there's not snow on the ground, is jealousy because I don't have one.
0: Yep.
1: You and me both. They look awesome. So I don't know. I think we can all just get along on this one. Don't you, Noah?
0: 100%. Yes, I do. I 100% do think that we should just be able to get along on this. I also think that to a degree, people should learn how to share resources, right? Instead of, you know, like I said, the people that live on the Greenway, they would see it as an extension of their backyard. And so, and then on the other end of the spectrum, if I have, a snowmobile and it's loud and obnoxious and I'm sick of it and not going to take it anymore. And so I'm going to drive as fast as I want, where I want, when I want, and, government can go suck it.
1: You know, and if it gets out of hand, we've got bike police riding around.
0: You joke, but that was what I was going to say. I think we need a Greenway police force. I think that's the next step here.
1: They are down there from time to time.
0: No, we need like a dedicated. I'm talking like I want like green spandex, like dedicated. I want dedicated. Like it's a special thing. It's like UPD. I want them to have their own branding. I want them to be walking around, not like Grand Forks police officers that are have an assignment to the Greenway. I want like a Greenway police force.
1: What are they going to do in the winter when snowmobiles?
0: Well, you know what? I'm glad you asked. I think that they're going to pay attention to the snowmobiles, make sure to keep them off of there. I think they can maybe even set up like a little outpost station down on the Greenway. I think that'd be good. You know, they can check the boat ramps to see how things are going. If anybody wants to ice fish, they can be a resource there. I mean, I think if we can station police at Shields, I definitely think we can station them on the Greenway. I think this is a need, not a want.
1: Need, not a want, huh? Well, I think if we did that, at least then maybe we could open the Greenway up to snowmobilers, because to me it's insane that that's restricted.
0: Mm-hmm.
1: I don't like being the fun police. I wish fireworks were allowed in town. I don't know. Kids can't be kids anymore.
0: Mm-hmm.
1: And everyone complains that kids are always staring at their devices. Well, you know what? If we opened up the rules a little bit, maybe they'd get out and do a little bit more. I don't know. And maybe I'm wrong. Maybe it's just a sign of the times. And the way I grew up is just, you know, it's like a one mule cart, you know, on wooden spoked wheels rolling down a gravel dirt road, I guess.
0: Mm-hmm.
1: Maybe we're just old farts and we don't want to admit it.
0: 100%. Hey, I appreciate the call. All right. I don't know what happened this morning. I'm sorry to those of you who waited. I don't think I missed anything, but maybe something came up. I mean, after all, I guess he is a sitting U.S. senator. We'll head over to the news. We'll continue next. This is Critical Thought on KNOX.

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1: Mostly sunny and hot today with a high in the low 90s, warm winds out of the southeast. Your KNOX five-day forecast follows the news. Good morning. Here are your latest stories. A couple facing felony child abuse charges after an incident at a Park River hospital. Investigators say 22-year-old Alex Hill and 19-year-old Lillian Bertrand were caught on surveillance footage mishandling their four-month-old during an argument. Authorities also say the child had been living in unsafe conditions. Both were arrested yesterday and face additional drug charges. East Grand Forks police are reviewing the city's ordinance on motorized bikes and scooters after a rise in complaints on greenway trails. Chief Mike Headland presented the details to city council members Tuesday. The ordinance covers e-bikes, motorized bikes, e-motorcycles, and foot scooters. The MHA Nation joining the Together for School Meals effort to provide free meals for students. The measure will be on the November ballot. If approved, it would guarantee free breakfast and lunch every school day for all K-12 students statewide. And the North Dakota Water Education Foundation is hosting summer water tours from late June through mid-August. Stops include the Theodore Roosevelt Presidential Library and the International Peace Garden. 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I'm Jennifer Leverenz, KNOX News.
2: Thank you, Jennifer. 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We'll take a look at your KNOX five-day forecast from staff meteorologist Mark Ewens, and it looks like this. Today, sunny, a hot high of 94. Southwesterlies to 20. Tonight, we'll see fair skies, a low of 64. South winds to 15. Friday, variable sunny skies, a hot high of 92. Saturday, we'll see filtered sunshine and a high of 89. Sunday, Monday, mainly dry, highs 85 to 90. Right now, it's 72. Weather throughout the hour. 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
0: 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Canadians are avoiding Grand Forks because of Donald Trump. 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

0: 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Good morning.
1: Is that me?
0: That's you. Good morning, sir.
1: Good morning. Happy Thankful Thursday.
0: Happy Thankful Thursday. What's on your mind?
1: Well, on my mind a lot is our national debt. And it's out of control, and I don't really hear anybody, our public servants, talking about it.
0: Mm-hmm.
1: I mean, it's crazy. In 2001, we were $6 trillion in debt. 25 years later, and this 2026, we're $39 trillion. And that's going to affect a lot of us, interest rates and so forth.
0: Mm-hmm.
1: Mm-hmm. And, you know, taxpayers paying, we're paying an interest alone, $1 trillion a year,
0: mm-hmm.
1: paying an interest. And the deficit every year is $1.5 trillion to $2
0: trillion. Mm-hmm.
1: I mean, these public servants are spending money like they're out of control.
0: Mm-hmm.
1: And it's not good for us people. And my other real interest right now is AI. And, you know, it's almost like this AI is coming on for the entry-level people and taking their jobs. It's just like this outsourcing thing that happened to the people in the entry-level or working in these factories.
0: Mm-hmm. Do you know anybody that lost their job due to AI?
1: What's that?
0: Do you know anybody? You met anybody that lost their job due to AI?
1: Well, I don't know anybody yet, but it's just starting to happen. You know, I don't know. It's just starting to happen, it seems like.
0: Mm-hmm.
1: What I've seen, these AIs, robots, humanoid robots, mm-hmm. can do even more than maybe you and I can do.
0: Maybe.
1: As far as even physical.
0: Maybe.
1: Huh?
0: Maybe. I don't know that I'm terribly worried about an AI replacing me. I can barely get it to scrape venom out of my emails properly without screwing something up. I'm not sure that I think it's ready to take on the full responsibility and role that is me.
1: Did you ever get those pictures of Leo and Rainbow Jack?
0: Did I what? Pictures? I did not get pictures of Rainbow Jack and Leo the dog.
1: Can I send pictures on this text?
0: Sure you can.
1: Number?
0: Yeah, it should work. And if that doesn't work, then the next thing you do is go to noac.us/contact, and my particulars are up there, and you can send it to me directly. I'd love to see Rainbow Jack and Leo the dog.
1: Yeah, I got a good one of both of them. What's your website again?
0: Noah C, because I'm Noah, and my last name is Chalaya, but that'd be hard to spell. So we just do C.
1: Yeah.
0: Noah C. dot U.S., because I am a proud American. And then if you want to go straight to my contact info, this is real tricky, /contact.
1: Slash contact.
0: Yep, noahc.us/contact.
1: noahc.us-contact.
0: Yes.
1: Yeah, it's right out of the AI book.
0: Nope, I wrote that all by hand. There's no AI involved. Well, actually, I have a blog, and on there, I think the header images, I do think I used an AI image generator to come up with individual images for the blog. But nope, all the rest of that is me, spelling mistakes and all.
1: Good. All right. Well, thanks, Noah.
0: Yeah, I appreciate the call. 775-5559, number to join us. 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So, hey, do you want to blow up your life and destroy everything? You want to throw your career away? Want to wreck everything you have going? Let me read you the handbook on how to do that. So, the Minneapolis police chief, Brian O'Hara, resigned Tuesday. Now, you're asking yourself, well, Noah, why did he resign? Was there a complaint levied against him from a criminal that was unhappy with the way that he or she had been treated? Did he let his position get to the better of him and look up information or engage in some? What could have possibly caused the police chief to resign? Well, he resigned because, well, frankly, he was banging half the city. So, He resigned after he interfered with an investigation into whether he had sexual intimate relationships with city employees. Mayor Jacob Fry gave the chief a written reprimand, saying that his conduct was substantiated by neutral investigation and constitutes a serious misconduct. Fry announced at Tuesday evening's conference that O'Hara had been or had resigned. So this guy, who, by the way, according to policeforum.org, because that's a reputable source of information, says that the base salary for a Minneapolis police chief is $257,000 a year, with a potential, a maximum potential salary of $300,000 a year. What? How? I'm trying to. So, you mean to tell me that this guy apparently wants to go hook up with a woman outside of his marriage, which that's a different thing. Then on top of that, he can't find other women to have sex with. He wants to do it like within his own city, the city department, the same place that he works as the chief of police. And then on top of that, he wants to interfere with the investigation into whether or not he did. I mean, the level of what are you doing? What are you actually doing boggles the mind. So first things first, he had to know. He absolutely knew. Well, geez, man, if I start having a relationship, there's a power dynamic here and that's not going to be good for me. Okay, so it's not a good idea at a minimum. There are likely one or more policies against the police chief having relationships with city employees. So he's got that going for him. And then once they say, hey, man, there's some misconduct here, we're investigating it, you would think that a normal, rational person acting in their own rational self-interest would say to themselves, yeah, the gig's up. So I got like 3 months while I'm going to make some money while I wait for this to kind of play out. And so I'll get all the getting's good and then I'll just quietly resign and go take a job somewhere else. No, he actively inserts himself into the investigation and tries to derail the thing. Did I mention his wife's a police lieutenant? Like I said, you want a playbook on how to screw your life up? Follow this guy's example. I think he's got it figured out. 775-5559, you're on KNOX. Good morning.
2: No, it's even better than that as far as Minneapolis is concerned. Did you see who they named to be the acting chief?
0: No. Please tell me.
2: The acting chief is the woman who went on the trial of the Derek Chauvin trial and went to the witness stand. And according to, I guess, at least 14 police officers with documentation, perjured herself in order to convict Derek Chauvin.
0: Oh, good.
2: Remember how he had the knee on the back?
0: Mm-hmm. The way he was trained to subdue somebody? Yeah, I remember that.
2: Okay, and she went on to say that that's not part of training, and there's pictures from the training manual showing multiple police officers, you know, with other officers, you know, they're using them as the guinea, with the knees on the neck, on the back. So the lady, the officer that went on and perjured herself with pictures documenting that is how they were trained, she is now in charge of the police department in Minneapolis.
0: That's good. That's great. She's a great pick.
2: Yeah, so,
0: one step above this dirtbag.
2: Well, I don't know. She just totally ruined multiple people's lives by lying. And on a side note, somewhat related to guns, because ABC is reporting on this, the heat wave in Europe. I just thought you might find this interesting. Do you know that on an average summer in Europe, more people die from heat-related illness than all Americans combined by all different ways of deaths?
0: Huh. That global climate.
2: Let me repeat that. More people die in Europe every summer on average, mm-hmm, from heat, and part of that's because they're the idiots that their electricity rates three times our price. You know, they don't want to burn fossil fuel. They don't want nuclear. So they're too stupid to put air conditioning in. So, so over 60,000 people a year on average in Europe die from heat-related illnesses, while the combined death toll for guns is in the low 40,000s. And then once you take out the suicides and the gangbangers, it's much, much, much lower. So for those who want to be more like Europe, side note, as we approach July 4th, 1766, 250 years, I don't want nothing to do with Europe. They're wrong. We're right. There are more people in their countries die from heat than all combined deaths from any reason from guns in America.
0: And just to be clear, you don't believe that's from global cooling. I'm sorry, global warming. I'm sorry, global climate change.
2: That's because that's from people that are too. I heard one guy say this. It's an excellent point. Even if it was true, there's a simple answer to global climate change, which, well, I believe in climate change. I don't believe in man-made climate change. That's the difference. But there's a simple solution. Build power plants and air-condition the buildings. Problem solved.
0: Turns out air conditioning's been around for a long time, makes it tolerable to live in places like Las Vegas.
2: Exactly. I mean, they're literally killing their own people as they continue to worship the earth. Just thought I'd fill that interview. Yeah, the new PD, the acting PD police chief, arguably could be said is worse than the one they just got rid of.
0: Hmm. Interesting.
2: Thanks,
0: that's,
2: Noah.
0: That's quite the bar. Yeah, I appreciate the call. 775-5559, number to join us. Call, text, join us in the chat room. 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Text messenger says, does it surprise you that Minnesota has pride and corruption in their police? It doesn't me. No, I don't know that it's surprising. It's just... Text messenger says, this problem of sleeping with other officers isn't unique to Minneapolis. Really? Tell me more. This is Critical Thought on KNOX.

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0: 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You're on KNOX. Good morning. Hello? Going once. Going twice. Thanks for the call. (775) 5559. We're talking about Minneapolis Police Chief Brian O'Hara, who resigned after he first got involved in sexual relationships between city employees, then tried to cover it up inside of a lawsuit. It's not good. And apparently, as I'm learning, maybe has some similarities to Grand Forks. Text messenger says, 775-5559, you're on KNOX. Good morning.
1: Yeah, I guess what I heard, it was his wife that filed most of the charges.
0: She's a lieutenant. And can you imagine? Like I said, if I was writing a playbook for how to mess your life up, I don't think I could do better than this guy.
1: Oh, no, he could have flown to Las Vegas, Winnipeg, and still had change left over. Oh, my God, how stupid can you be?
0: Thank you, buddy. Yeah, I mean, here's the thing, too. You're married to somebody who works at the department. You've got kids in the school, and that's the choice you make. You can't find someplace else to... unbelievable. 775-5559, number to join us, call, text, join us in the chat room, knoxradio.com/live. The listener who so kindly provided me with some of the bumper music wrote in to say that it makes a big smile come across his face. Mine too. In fact, I pay for a royalty-free bumper music service. And interestingly enough, I feel like those songs in some ways are better than the things that I paid the service for. So I don't disagree. Text messenger says it's sad that women obliged him. Yeah, part of it. But here's the thing. I think it comes back to the power dynamic thing, right? Like in some manner, you have to be able to be the adult in the room, so to speak. And so if you're at that level, like top of the snake, head of the snake, and you have to make some decisions on what are some good things to do here, what are bad things. Like, sure, man, do you want to go sleep around? By all means. You can't go find some other place to do that. It has to be with city employees. Why would you do that? 775-5559, number to join us. Call, text, join us in the chat room, knoxradio.com/live. Text messenger says, Trump abused his power dynamic. 100% he did. On multiple occasions. You know what the difference between Trump and this guy is? Trump didn't try to hide it. He is who he is, and he'll tell you who he is. Just listen to him. He'll love to tell you who he is. In fact, sit down, have a seat. He'll tell you all day who he is and what he wants to do and how he wants to do it and all the rest of it. And there are a whole bunch of people that find that to be unpalatable because he's just too honest and too out front and too uncouth and just says the things or whatever. Text messenger says, when you're a wealthy star, you can do anything you want. Yes, as Trump has said many times. Text messenger says, absolute power corrupts. Absolutely. That never changes. That is, again, mostly true. I do think that there are a handful of leaders that wind up in positions of power and are keenly aware of where they came from, where they're going, and what they want to get out of life, those sorts of things. And I feel like those people, when they're put into a position of leadership or a position of power, things tend to go pretty well, and they tend to change everything downstream of them for the better. 775-5559, you're on KNOX. Good morning.
2: Trump didn't hide anything? What about Stormy Daniels? Come on. You're going to be... bring these comments. At least don't lie about them.
0: Well, I'll do a better job if you can give me a positive nickname for yourself.
2: You know, that's getting old. turn the page on that. Because, you know, I'm not going to. It's not even funny anymore.
0: It was never meant to be funny.
2: You know, try something new. Try something.
0: It's not meant to be funny. I'm just looking for the right motivation. Does money move it for you? You took $100 from Dana Sandy, right?
2: Oh, you're damn right I did. You want to give me $100?
0: Would you come up with
2: I'll come out.
0: Would you?
2: I'll come out.
0: Would you come out with a?
2: I will come out.
0: I know.
2: I will come out for your $100. You're all mouth.
0: Your
2: mouth.
0: Hold on a second. Let me finish the offer first. So the first thing is
2: that's all you got to say is there is no compromise with it. Either you're going to do it or you're not.
0: No, it's not a compromise. You haven't heard what I want for my money. That's the other part of the equation.
2: What you want. I know what you want. You want me to come up with a cute, positive name.
0: Yes.
2: Grow
0: I don't care if it's cute.
2: Up.
0: I don't care if it's
2: Why?
0: Cute or not. Because I think there's what? More to you than just an angry old man who drives around and calls the radio and screams.
2: So you're a therapist now?
0: Nope.
2: Is that another one of your many expertises?
0: No, I haven't dug into therapy quite yet, but I think I'd be pretty good at it, don't you?
2: Well, yeah, you're a bullshitter, that's for damn sure.
0: Is that what therapists are? I don't think they're more than that.
2: That's what you are.
0: Well, I know. I think therapists are more than
2: you're
0: that.
2: You're not going to win. You're just not going to win.
0: Even with money?
2: No.
0: Money and donuts.
2: See, now you're just being an asshole.
0: No, I'm trying to find what the pot of gold at the end of your rainbow is. I just don't know what it is yet.
2: Why?
0: Because
2: why do you care?
0: You don't.
2: Why do you care?
0: Because I want to get to know you at least past the man who calls and yells at me on the radio. I think there's more to you than that.
2: Why? Why do you care if there's more to me than that?
0: Because I think there's good in everybody.
2: Oh, well, that's obvious if you think there's good in Trump.
0: Mm-hmm. I do think there's good in Trump, and I think there's good in you, and I think given me
2: Trump.
0: A long enough.
2: Trump? There's good in Trump?
0: Yes, sir. There is.
2: Oh, you're delusional.
0: Maybe.
2: My God. The guy's a pig. The guy's a convicted felon. I mean, what is good about Trump?
0: Well, I mean, my go-to example is that he took his plane and gave it to one of his employees because she was having a absolutely devastating day with the loss of a family member.
2: Well, it's probably because he was screwing her and she blackmailed him.
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4: From ABC News, I'm Sherry Preston. A new report from the Commerce Department shows inflation rising at a 3.8% rate from a year ago at this time. The price of gas, groceries, clothing, and electricity all up. Another new economic report, this from the New York Fed, shows how much some are struggling as others continue getting richer. ABC's Rebecca Jarvis takes a look.
5: Some of the financial pain is masked by the growing wealth in this country, which is brought on by a booming stock market and increasing home values. Those Americans who own stocks and homes, they feel richer and they're spending still, and that's propping up the economy, while millions of Americans are struggling just to afford food after years of inflation and now those rising gas prices.
4: Gas prices up as a result of the war in Iran, which started 3 months ago. The ceasefire on shaky ground as U.S. strikes Iranian targets and Iran fires on Kuwait. 16 students killed during a fire at a boarding school in Kenya. This is ABC News. Millions of young adults, many who've just gotten their college degrees, are finding themselves on the outs when it comes to jobs, and many of them are blaming AI, says ABC's Chuck Sievertson.
6: The overall jobless rate may be 4.2%, but that surges to 5.6% for recent college graduates, according to New York Federal Reserve data. Some tech leaders warn that artificial intelligence could wipe out many low-level positions, often taken by recent grads. A Stanford University report last year said workers aged 22 to 25 in positions disrupted by AI, like customer service and software development, suffered a 16% decline in employment compared to experienced employees.
4: The Justice Department launching an investigation into E. Jean Carroll, the woman who won a $5 million civil judgment against Donald Trump for sexual assault that she says happened 30 years ago. The president says he has been invited by New York Knicks owner James Dolan to watch the Knicks in their NBA Finals next month at Madison Square Garden. I'm Sherry Preston, ABC News.
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8: Mostly sunny and hot. We'll see a high in the low 90s today. Warm winds out of the south. Your KNOX five-day forecast follows the news. Good morning. Here are your latest stories. Grand Forks sales tax collections continued to outpace last year. The city netted more than $2.8 million in May, mostly reflecting March sales. That brings the year-to-date total to nearly $14.9 million, up nearly 6% over the same period last year. East Grand Forks police taking a closer look at the city's ordinance on motorized bicycles and scooters after arising complaints about those vehicles on greenway trails. The ordinance covers e-bikes, motorized bikes, e-motorcycles, and motorized foot scooters. Some motorized bikes can reach speeds up to 30 miles an hour. E-motorcycles can exceed 30. The University of North Dakota wants to build a mineral refining facility at a coal mine in central North Dakota. UND is seeking a $50 million federal grant from the Department of Energy for the project at the Falkirk mine near Underwood. Total estimated cost around $100 million. The facility would expand UND's ability to extract minerals used in electronics. And the North Dakota Water Education Foundation hosting summer water tours across the state. The tours are set between late June and mid-August. Stops include Theodore Roosevelt's Presidential Library, Marathon Petroleum, and the International Peace Garden. I'm Jennifer Leverenz, KNOX News.
0: Thank you, Jennifer. Our next update from Jennifer Leverenz in the KNOX Newsroom is on the way at 11:30. 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It is 11:03. We'll take a look at your KNOX 5-day forecast. For staff meteorologist Mark Ewens, looks like this today. Sunny, a hot high of 94, south easterlies to 20. Tonight, we'll see fair skies and a low of 64. So, winds to 15. Friday, variable sunshine and a hot high of 92. Saturday, we'll see filtered sun and a high of 89. Sunday and Monday, mainly dry, highs 85 to 90. Right now, it's 74. Weather throughout the hour. 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

0: 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Good morning. It is 11:05. My name is Noah Chalaya. I am your host. Delighted to be here with you. In the studio with me, it is Professor of Political Science, Dr. Mark Jendrysik. Welcome in, sir.
1: Good morning, Noah.
0: Have you heard of prediction markets? Is that new to you, or is that...
1: I've heard of them. I can't say I've studied them deeply, but yeah, I've heard of them, sure.
0: So if you'd asked me 1 year ago, I'd have no idea what you're talking about. I'd never heard of them. It was just not something that had ever even graced my radar. And now is like every other week, I'm reading about prediction markets and the impact to society and those sorts of things. And so I guess what I wanted to talk to you about is 20 years ago, if you were inside the know and you had information, you'd be very careful about it, but you could do some insider trading and you could do, and I mean, you look around now, like all these people that are in elected office, and I'm not picking on one side or the other of the aisle. They go in, some of them go in with nothing. And then all of a sudden, a few years later, they're worth millions and millions. Well, how does that happen?
1: Right. Well, there are plenty of people. I mean, we saw that during COVID. There were more than a few members of Congress who, you know, got confidential briefings back in, say, February of 2020, who made various stock trades or buys that benefited them a lot. There's always been this kind of thing, but you know, the story you sent me about this alpha raccoon guy in Switzerland, you know, betting on this singer D4VD or whatever his name is. Uh-huh. That's just wild stuff. I mean, he obviously had, you know, insight through working for Google and he applied it. It's new and exciting ways of insider trading. I think the danger is you have people who can make things happen, who might put bets down, you know, decision makers and political leaders. I mean, that's a real danger, right? You know, we're betting on whether or not, you know, the U.S. bombs this country. I can make this happen. I'm going to put money down. The possibilities for this seem endless here.
0: So here's the part that if I was trying to take an optimistic view of this. So one of the things that came out of this is, and this shouldn't be shocking to either of us, the predictions are wildly accurate because who places a million some dollars bets on a thing unless you know for, right? Yeah. So when they look at the accuracy rating of like when it comes in and it says, okay, you know, there's this much dollars assigned to this particular thing, it's likely that this outcome is going to be the thing. Who'd have thunk it? It's really accurate, right? Yeah. So, I mean, to some degree, is there any value in society? Do you see any value in society of using things like prediction markets to suss out what everybody knows in an anonymous way? Like nobody leaked government secrets. Nobody, that doesn't come out. But yet, if you're paying attention to Polymarket, you would know when the leader of Venezuela was going to get, you know, that sort of thing. Is there value in that in society?
1: Well, I mean, I guess it's, you know, you can say, are people willing to bet money on an outcome? Mm-hmm. Then, you know, that might be of interest. I mean, if you have enough people saying this is likely to happen, my problem is any system like this can be gamed, right? You could have people, you know, bots in, you know, I don't know, name a place, Beijing, Petersburg, you know, decide to, you know, we're going to put millions of dollars on this bet to push things this direction. Mm-hmm. Then people start looking at it and saying, oh, it looks inevitable. Polymarket is saying this event is going to occur or the people betting must be in the know. Right. That's the smart money. The smart money's going this way. We should all go this way. Right.
0: Yeah.
1: So, I mean, that's the thing. It's like it's just another form of gambling, it seems to me. But the danger is, you know, policymakers could be influenced by it.
0: Yeah.
1: And that to me is a very dangerous sort of thing. Yeah.
0: So what policymakers can be influenced one way or the other anyway, right? Oh, doesn't this kind of bring it out into the public limelight where like, cause now you and I get to pay attention to what these guys are putting their money into and we get to look over and be like, oh, so that's what they think is going
1: to
0: happen.
1: Yeah. If we're willing to take a totally amoral perspective on this, right? And, you know, I'm just saying, oh, what could go wrong, right? I mean, the morality of betting on whether or not, you know, I don't know, people will die in a distant foreign land or something like that. You know, we got to think about that. But if we're just going to put that to one side, I mean, it's a fascinating insight, I think, into where certain people think events are going. Absolutely. Mm-hmm. But this guy, obviously, in the case you sent me, the guy in Switzerland, I mean, clearly he was using inside information.
0: Yeah.
1: It's just classic insider trading stuff. He knew where the algorithm was pointing, you know, and he made this bet. And so I think, you know, that he's obviously, you know, I mean, I'm going to say he's guilty. He hasn't been convicted, but that's just straight up insider trading. The example you sent me about, I mean, the guy called himself Alpha Raccoon. I mean, that's just crazy. But you know, there's, I mean, it's an interesting question because betting is a fascinating thing, right? It's rational in some levels. You're betting on sports, right? Sure. You have information you use, you place a bet, but sometimes it's just irrational, right? I'm betting on the team I like.
0: Yeah.
1: Or sympathetic magic, right? If I bet money, maybe this outcome will happen, you know, or something like that.
0: Sympathetic magic.
1: Yeah. Yeah. So this to me is a really fascinating thing. I think the danger here is that you have people who are in a position to make events happen, like a CEO of a corporation, you know, puts down money saying our stock will go up or our stock will go down or we'll merge with these people. And you're in a position to make that happen. And then you're betting on it. I mean, we're already probably doing that with the stock market anyway.
0: Yes.
1: Now we just add in this polymarket stuff, and that seems to increase the level of incentive for insider trading and you know, that kind of dangerous information control.
0: So let's say we take a very stark view of it and say, okay, this is bad. And to your point about, like, you have to kind of approach this with an amoral approach.
1: Yeah.
0: I mean, they were taking bets on if this down, you know, helicopter pilot's going to be, or whatever it was, that was going to be found alive, and if so, when.
1: Yeah.
0: Like, that's some pretty sick stuff. So okay, fine. So we got that going on. So if we take the opposite view of, like, so we need to crack down on this. This is not good for society. Where do you begin to draw those lines? Like, how do we do that?
1: I mean, that's a question, right? I mean, does existing law cover this? It seems like in the case you sent me, it does. The feds have brought out some wire fraud and that usual kind of stuff they charge people with for this and stuff. But it is a question, right? Does existing law touch this? Should it be regulated? My view of it is that we should limit opportunities for people who have confidential information or, you know, proprietary information for a business to benefit from that even further. I mean, it's already the case that we know there's insider trading. We know, you know, people on Wall Street are getting, you know, information in advance of things. If you just look at the trades made in the oil markets during this current war, you know, obviously some people are getting inside information or, you know, being tipped off about pronouncements from the White House or, you know, whatever. And so, you know, you got to limit those opportunities because I think they undermine people's faith in markets. They undermine people's faith in investing, because if some people are, you know, always going to win, you know, you might always lose because you don't have that benefit. So, I think the law, it may be the case, the law just hasn't moved far enough on this. You know, the human mind is amazing, isn't it? We find ways around everything, and we find new ways to you know, make money, new ways to bet, new ways to do all these kinds of things. And it's actually, it sounds kind of weird. This sounds weird, but it's kind of a tribute to the human spirit, right? That people find ways to do these kinds of things. But I do worry about how this taints a lot of other stuff, you know, how this makes people feel more and more that the game is rigged, you know, that there are people who have that inside information that are always going to win the game. And those without are going to either lose or at best break even. And that, I think, is a dangerous thing.
0: Text messenger says, why is it stock market is only

0: don't have the money to invest. And wealth builds wealth. We know that. I mean, that's just the truth. Mm-hmm. You know, compounding is a real thing. And, you know, I mean, I had a colleague who, you know, proudly told me he started investing in the stock market when he was 15 years old. Mm-hmm. And, you know, he retired and he had a house in, you know, Utah, and he had a house in, I forget, North Carolina or something, you know. He, you know, but he'd been, that had been compounding for decades, and he was now in his mid-60s. And so wealth builds on wealth. And I think that, you know, the rich have gotten richer. So it's not a surprise that, you know, a small percentage of the population controls most of the stock market and most of the wealth. It just compounds over time. And the laws over the last 50 years, we talked about last week, have really made that easier to mm-hmm. do, you know, as we've lowered the tax burden on income from stocks and bonds and things like that.
1: Text messenger says, are prediction markets considered stock trading as compared to sports betting? And if sports betting, why do I care if the sports betting company puts the options out there to these bets that I may have inside information?
0: Well, we should care. I think, like I said, we should care if a game is rigged. It's kind of like if you're gambling. Mm-hmm. You know, I'm old enough to remember when gambling was illegal in most places. Mm-hmm. And, you know, a true story. So, you know, at my dad's high school, there was a guy who would bring these betting slips in, and it was like $10, right? And you put in 10 bucks. If you predicted 10 college football games right, based on the spread, you won 100 bucks, mm-hmm. right? Or I think it was, maybe it was a dollar and you won $10. It was, you know, there were multiple levels. But early in the season, people were more successful because the guys who set the odds didn't have that inside information yet. And as the season went on, people got less and less successful because the odds makers figured out, you know, things.
2: Sure.
0: And that was fine. That was understood as part of the game, uh-huh. right? That you tried to win early in the season before the information dichotomy between you and the touts, right, was yeah. so high. Everybody understood that. It was fair. But in a game like this, where the people inside are always going to have massively more information than you and always able to rig it so they win, I think that's the problem here, is that you undermine trust in the system. Now, that said, you know, if people say, well, yeah, polymarket's fine, betting is fine, that's okay, because mm-hmm. I don't have to do it. You don't have to do it.
1: Sure.
0: Well, I think my concern is, you're right, that this influences policymakers because they start looking at polymarket and these kinds of things like they're something real as opposed to just gambling.
1: Yeah. Yeah. 100%. Text messenger. Let's do this. 775-5559. You're on KNOX with Dr. Jindrzejczyk. Good morning.
3: Hi. Good morning, doctor.
0: Hi.
3: So the example that you gave of your friend, the professor friend or whatever his occupation is, starting at 15 and just allowing compounding to go, is that more an example of the rich getting richer and the rich gaming the system, or just an example of somebody who has a better understanding of what compounding is mm-hmm. and has adjusted their lifestyle to then allow them to do that? Now, you know, the yeah. example that you said, most people don't have, you know, extra money. And sure. things like that. But even on the smallest scale of a couple of percent, starting out at a young age and just sticking to that and maybe growing it as your career grows, that's an infinitely better wealth builder than anybody just saying, oh, the wealthy are taking advantage of it. They own most of the stock market because they're wealthy. No, well, most of the people own the stock market because they started like your friend did. And slowly built it up.
0: Well, plenty of people inherited lots of money too from the jump. I agree. It's possible. It's a doable thing. And you know, he was in a happy position of you know, not having to support himself. His family allowed him to take all the money he made at 15 and invest it and continue from there. No, I'm not saying it's impossible. I'm saying the problem is that most people may not have the money in the first place to say, oh, if I, you know, if I have 100 extra dollars, what am I going to spend it on when I'm, say, 20? You know, am I going to spend it on better food, or am I going to spend it on an investment that may pay off in the distant future? I think that's a thing that comes into, you know, education, right? I think my dad taught a course at his high school for years on basic economics, and they spent a lot of time talking about investing, how the stock market works, and things like that. But I think part of it's education. I think part of it is, you know, self-denial over time. And part of it is, you know, if you start out with money, it's easier to make money. You know, if your parents give you some money at the start, like, you know, what was it, Mitt Romney, I guess his parents gave him, you know, his dad gave him $1 million, right, when he started his career.

0: venture capitalist. Yeah. So, I mean, it varies from person to person. I'm not saying it's impossible. I'm saying that for most people, though, if you give them some extra money, say in their 20s, they might use it for better housing or a nicer car or nicer clothes for their kids or something in the immediate need, right? Mm-hmm. Because, you know, I mean, I, you know, when I was 20, I wasn't thinking about when I was 60.
1: Right.
0: Right. That was so far in the future, it'd be impossible. And the number of people I knew, you know, in high school who thought long term was, I can say, one.
1: Yeah.
0: I knew one guy who had a long term life plan at the age of 15.
1: Yeah.
0: So I think it's rare. And I think part of it's educational. I think, you know, the caller's right. You know, you can do it. It's just a matter of, are you able to, and are you, do you have a situation that allows you to do that? Say, you know, no major life events that, you know, destroy you economically or something. So, you know, it's doable. Absolutely. But it's hard.
1: Does that answer your question?
2: Yeah, I'd like to follow up though on this. I know numerous examples in this town. My son being a prime example of this, that he did not get money. There was no family money. Trust me. I'm part of the family. There was no family money. And he has been doing the exact same thing since he was younger and putting away part of his money. Now the self-denial part and all of that comes into play, but he's used that to the point now where, you know, he's 25, 26 years old, has bought a house, and it's a struggle. I'm sure it is, but it's not anything. It has nothing to do with money. He's or a wealthy family or something. Trust me, I'm not wealthy. It has to do with how you live your life and how you perceive your life going forward. And to say that it is just money or Mitt Romney or whomever else, that's just not correct. People do these things. People act in these actions because they believe in these actions and they are looking to look for the future.
0: I'm not disagreeing with you at all. That is true. I'm saying it doesn't always work for everyone. I mean, if people have life events that prevent them from compounding money, if they have medical crises, if they have, you know, other things that happen. I mean, I guess my point is it's doable and it is doable. But again, you know, it's easier to start from a higher base point than it is from a lower one. That's the only point I'm really making here.
1: Mm-hmm. All right, we'll take the break here. We'll continue with Dr. Jindrzejczyk next. This is Critical Thought on KNOX.

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0: 1126, text messenger says, what does Dr. J think is rich nowadays?
1: We were talking about this off the air. It's, you know, for me, wealth has always been security. Like, are you comfortable? Do you have money put away in case something bad happens? I think, you know, you can be wealthy and still not make a lot of money because you have what you need and you're satisfied with your life. You know, I mean, I don't want to sound like I'm getting all mushy here about this, but, you know, it's like if you could, you could make a lot of money and still feel like you're not getting by because the guy down the street has a nicer car. The guy down the street has, you know, goes on better trips than you. You know, that's what gnaws at a lot of people in this country is that you know, we have a consumer culture and we measure sometimes our well-being by what we consume. So I think it's, you know, it can be a spiritual thing sometimes about, you know, you can be fairly well off and still feel deprived. But you know, I mean, I think, well, you know, what does wealthy mean? How much do you have to earn to think about yourself as rich, right? If I was making, back when I was making $12,000 a year in grad school, you know, in the '80s and nineties, I mean, somebody making 30 grand a year was rich to me, right? Yeah. And it's all relative. But I think it's comfort. I think it's security. I mean, when I grew up, my dad was a school teacher. He always had a job. Mm-hmm. I had friends whose dads made a lot more money, but they had small businesses. One year they were, you know, they were rolling in it. The next year they were, you know, selling the second car. Yeah. I had, you know, friends whose dads worked in, you know, secure union jobs, but they'd be laid off for 3-4 months a year from the factory. So, I think to me, you know, wealth means are you secure? Do you have enough resources in case of some emergency? You know, your plumbing goes bad, or your roof falls in. Can you fix it? You know, that to me is security. And you know, I mean, as a kid, I never worried about where my next meal was coming from. You know, I looking back on it, you know, I mean, I, well, this was good. But I think true, you know, wealth comes from, you know, do you feel secure? Do you feel comfortable? Are you satisfied with your life? And, this is, you know, I think a hard thing. Even, you know, I would imagine there are billionaires who feel, you know, somehow deprived because there's a billionaire who has a bigger yacht. Mm-hmm, right. Mm-hmm. And I mean, and that's, I think the problem that, you know, this desire for stuff kind of can get corrosive and ruin your happiness. That said, you know, it's easy for me to say this. You know, I am well off. You know, I do not, I have no complaints about what the state of North Dakota pays me to teach at UND. I'm quite comfortable. And I think of myself as rich because, you know, I'm living the life I want to live. Mm-hmm. And I've always wanted to. But I do think, you know, there is a problem in this country with rising income inequality, stagnation of wages and things like that. That is a problem, especially in a society like ours, which is so built on consumerism. Mm-hmm. You know, we're bombarded, right? Every day with, you need this, you need that. Your life will be better with this. You know, why don't you go on this fabulous trip? You've never been to Disney World? What's wrong with you, right? I mean, that I think is a real corrosive thing sometimes. And so what's true wealth? I mean, you know, true wealth, I think, is, are you secure? Are you comfortable? And are you able to face life's problems without too much worry? I think that's really what wealth is.
0: We'll continue with Dr. Mark Jendrysek next. This is Critical Thought on KNOX.

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1: Low 90s today and sunny. Your full KNOX five-day forecast follows the news. Good morning. Hear your latest stories. A Fargo man faces six felony charges after a high-speed chase Tuesday night. Police say 24-year-old Brandon Peltier reached 60 miles an hour in a 25-mile-an-hour zone. He's also suspected in a hit-and-run that morning when security cameras caught his vehicle hitting and seriously injuring an elderly man in a Cashwise parking lot. North Dakota conservatives accusing Governor Kelly Armstrong of illegally influencing the legislature by donating to handpicked candidates. Senator Jeff Magram says the roughly $200,000 Armstrong donated to about 20 primary candidates violates the state's constitution on bribery provisions. Armstrong says the donations are legal and came with no strings attached. Northland Community and Technical College launching a free composites manufacturing boot camp this summer, funded by a $215,000 grant. The first session runs July 13th through the 17th and is open to high school students, 16 and older, college students, and industry workers. And Minnesota voters will decide this fall whether to let schools draw from the state's $2.3 billion permanent school fund. The constitutional amendment has bipartisan support and would not raise taxes. School statewide averaged a 5.6% property tax levy increase this year. This look at news is brought to you by Grand Cities Monument. I'm Jennifer Leverenz, KNOX News.
2: Thank you, Jennifer. Next update from Jennifer Leverenz in the KNOX Newsroom on the way at 12:02. 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It is 11:32. We'll take a look at your KNOX five-day forecast from staff meteorologist Mark Ewens today. Sunny, a hot high of 94, southeasterlies to 20. Tonight we'll see fair skies, a low of 64, south winds to 15. Friday, variable sunshine, a hot high of 92. Saturday, filtered sun and a high of 89. Sunday and Monday, mainly dry, highs 85 to 90. Right now, it's 77. Weather throughout the hour. 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

0: 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Good morning. It is 11:37. My name is Noah Chalaya. I am your host. Delighted to be here with you. Text messenger says, I've listened to Dr. Jindrysik for over the last year. Could you please ask him what is the best of all the socialist countries?
1: Well, how do you define socialism? Right? I mean, that's a question.
0: I would define it as work to your ability, receive to your needs.
1: Ah, so basically sort of a more communist view of socialism.
0: I suppose that would be more communist.
1: Yeah. I mean, the thing is, people, talk about this all the time. You know, people use the term, I don't know what they mean by it. You know, it's one of those terms.
0: How would you define it?
1: I would say socialism is is more a continuum, right? They can go from things like Medicare and Medicaid, the state mill, the state bank, right? Basically government provision of certain things, which slides into sort of public goods. Mm-hmm. And then it can go all the way into, you know, the state ownership of major industries, right? State ownership of things like in Britain, you know, after World War II, they nationalized the railroads, the steel industry, things like that. Mm-hmm. So it's a continuum. And then you get, of course, into communism where the state owns everything and everybody's effectively a state employee, which is, you know, the other extreme. So I think it's a continuum. And I think you can have places that have high levels of social provision, like, say, the Scandinavian countries. And some people would call that socialist, right? You could have parties like the Social Democrats in Germany who have been around for 150 plus years. And their view is, you know, that there should be state ownership and direction of industry. So you have things like in Germany, some local governments, state governments actually own big shares in companies. Like I think the state of Lower Saxony owns something like 30% of Volkswagen. Mm-hmm. So it just depends on what you're talking about here. And, you know, I think obviously one of the problems with, you know, communism, right, as we see it, is that it requires dictatorship to function, right? The Soviet Union was a dictatorship. Countries that profess to be communist, like North Korea, are dictatorships because, state control of everything is hard without, you know, authoritarianism and violence. Mm-hmm. So is there a successful example? I mean, I don't know. It depends on how you define the term, right? Sure. I would say, you know, certain countries have been very successful in social provision. Countries like Norway or Sweden, you know, have been very successful and are not impoverished. But then again, you have places that, you know, tried, you know, more socialistic approaches like Britain after World War II, mm-hmm. which kind of led it down a path of stagnation because mm-hmm. of a lack of innovation, a lack of investment in these sorts of things. Mm-hmm. So, you know, I think it's like anything else in politics, right? The perfect doesn't work, right? This is a perfect capitalist society. Well, there is no such thing. There never has been. Mm-hmm. This is a perfect communist society. There's no such thing. Never has been, because it just doesn't work either. Mm-hmm. So I guess my point is I would have to have the caller give me their precise personal definition of what they mean by socialism before I could say anything further.
0: 775-5559, you're on KNOX. Good morning. Hello? Going once. Going twice. Thanks for the call. You're on KNOX. Good morning.
2: Good morning.
0: Hi there.
2: Well, the professor's thoughts on something Zoran Mondami is trying to do. Now, when he was running, and even after he's taken office, he's talking about rent control or prices on rent, limiting what landlords can charge, which in a perfect world sounds wonderful. But now he's come out, and I don't know if you have heard this, sir, or not, it was just a couple of days ago he started talking about this, saying that if landlords don't take care of their property, let it run down, all that kind of stuff, that basically, and I'm paraphrasing, but basically the city would confiscate that property. And I don't think he used the word sell it to somebody else, but give it to somebody else, naming a few different entities, like the city would take it over, or even the tenants themselves. So this seems like a self-fulfilling prophecy to me. You're going to control the rent that you can charge. So if that's the case, you may not have the money to fix up your property. which in turn would then be seized by the government. Have you heard him say that? And if you have, what are your thoughts on that? I'd be interested. Thank you.
1: Yeah, I can't say I pay much attention to what goes on in New York City. They're far away. I think, you know, one of the problems with, you know, any reports about that guy in New York, the mayor, is that, you know, it's all filtered through the lens of panic, right? It's like, oh my God, he's doing this crazy stuff. Rent control has been tried before in a number of places. It generally doesn't work because, you know, it creates disincentives to investment, which the caller noted. I think the idea of a city seizing properties has happened before. If, you know, landlords just let them run down. I think one of the problems in the real estate market in New York and any big city, I saw a piece about this in Vancouver in Canada, is that it's now worthwhile to just buy properties and sit on them, even if they're empty, because the market, the value of those properties goes up. You can borrow against that growing value. And that doesn't help, you know, actually have people live there. But I think the real problem in a place like New York or San Francisco or any big city is it's hard to build new things. It takes a long time. You know, there's a lot of hoops to jump through. And I have noted that his administration has tried to, you know, cut back on some of the red tape in building stuff in New York. So I don't know what to say, except, you know, rent control is probably a bad idea. Building more stuff is probably the best approach. The problem is, you know, getting the red tape out of the way. And, you know, that I think is something that he might talk about too. But the problem is, again, the mayor of New York does not have a lot of power. You know, the power there is in, you know, the borough governments. It's in the county governments. It's in hundreds of different boards. It's in, you know, the city council. The mayor has as a public figure, I mean, he governs 8 million people, which is, you know, vastly more than most governors. But, you know, his real power to get things done is actually quite limited. It's really more jawboning and trying to push things in a certain direction. So when I hear stories like this, like he's going to direct the city to start grabbing property, it's like, it's highly unlikely that would occur. Mm-hmm. Just because his office is not designed that way. Mm-hmm. You know, and it's designed on purpose that way. I mean, I'm trying to think of, you know, really successful mayor of New York is a hard job, right? And usually it's the end of your political career. Yeah. Once you're mayor of New York, because it's just such a difficult job.
0: And the other part of it is too, is like you were saying, you know, as far as it being a hard thing to move forward on, like to a degree, that office is designed to really nothing to really happen, right? Because changes, you know, certainly in sweeping changes, would affect so many people.
1: Yeah. I mean, absolutely. There's so many veto points in a big place like that. So many different interests, so much history, even figure out who owns what can be hard. Mm-hmm. But yeah, I mean, I think he's answering a frustration, which is, you know, there's a demand for affordable housing all over this country, which is not being met. Mm-hmm. I would argue it's not being met in Grand Forks, really. I mean, you know, we're building $500,000 houses. You know, where's the $150,000, $200,000 houses? They're not being built.
0: You know what's funny? I asked that very question. The answer I got back is materials are to the point and land is to the point that's not possible anymore.
1: Right. It's not worth it because
0: it's not possible. You can't buy land and the materials and then put a house on it and pay somebody to put the whole thing together for less than, I'm told, in the 200s.
1: Yeah. So that's hard, right? I mean, and what do you do about it is the question. You know, and
0: I wasn't popular on KNOX, but I'd suggested the city annex land to the west of us.
1: Oh, well, I mean, sure. The problem is you still got that problem if it still costs to build, right? I mean, that's the thing. I mean, but affordable housing is a problem everywhere. I mean, and we have a lot of, you know, we have elderly people who are, you know, have houses that they're living in or using as investments. Renting out. So it's a hard situation. I don't envy the mayor of Grand Forks or the mayor of New York for trying to figure out a solution.
0: So help me with this one. So I'm caught between the county and the city on this one. So the county would tell you that local government should collect all of the property taxes that it is due and that people who really want to build here will come and build here. The city would tell you that if they don't exempt them for 25 years from having to pay property taxes, then the growth is just going to go someplace else, Dr. Jordan Isaac, and they won't build here in Grand Forks. And you know what? If you can tax somebody after 25 years, taxing them after 25 years is a higher percentage than taxing $0 from that argument, right? Yeah. So what am I left with in as far as like they, if you tax incentivize apartments, I have said on the air that I believe then we'll get more apartments and people have less buy-in. Mm-hmm. Where would you, how, if you were asked as a political consultant to say, hey, how do we balance the East Wall and the West Wall? Where would you fall down on that?
1: That's really tough, right? I mean, once people who build stuff get used to those kinds of incentives, it's hard to end them.
0: Oh, believe me, they're used to it.
1: Oh yeah. Yeah. And I mean, in some ways, I don't know. I mean, that I'm glad I'm not making these decisions, Noah, because it's really hard. You know, I mean, you want development, you want mm-hmm. more people moving to Grand Forks. And, you know, how do you do that? How do you encourage that? If giving tax breaks is one way, then that's one way. But there's no, I mean, God, what a difficult thing to have to think about. Mm-hmm. And it's weird because it seems like there's no shortage of strip malls being built.
0: Right.
1: Yeah. Yeah. And we have built, I mean, it is amazing the number of apartments and houses that have been built since I moved here in 1999. It is astounding how much has been built, and yet it's still not sufficient, it seems like, mm-hmm. which is really quite amazing to me.
0: Text messenger says, do you believe that things necessary to sustain human life should be guaranteed and socially controlled? We should subsidize them as a part of our way of life, such as food.
1: Yeah, I mean, in a country as rich as ours, I think, yeah, food should be, and we do subsidize it. We mm-hmm. we have SNAP, we have agricultural programs that subsidize production. We subsidize production and consumption of food in this country. Mm-hmm. We probably could do more, but there's always danger of distorting the markets and things like that. So, but yeah, we do it. We do it here, and every country does it to an extent. In the EU subsidizes production as well. Place like Egypt, subsidizes consumption to the point where it's not worthwhile for farmers to grow wheat because the price they get from the government is so low. Mm-hmm. Every country does it. The question is, do they do it efficiently? And that's the problem. Yeah.
0: All right, we'll take the last break here. We'll wrap it up with Dr. Jindrysik next. This is Critical Thought on KNOX.

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0: 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Text messenger says, because the way the property taxes are calculated, the elderly are being taxed out of their home, and they've had for 30 plus years. Does Dr. Jendrysik agree or disagree with that?
1: I'm going to be very careful here.
0: You should be. There's a lot of people that have passionate beliefs in this stuff.
1: I know. I mean, if you can't afford to live in your house, you should probably sell it. And we have homestead exemptions and property tax exemptions for the elderly that do exist. So I'm not certain how, you know, I'm not certain how that all works. I'm not old enough to worry about it yet. But, you know, I think in a lot of cases, people are better off selling their house. They get a pile of money. They can move to someplace smaller and more manageable. I see this with my elderly relatives all the time. And my parents, you know, they're still in their house. They've been in for 57 years. I'm going to say straight up, I think it would have been better if 10 years ago they had sold the house and moved to something smaller and more manageable. That said, I understand the emotional connection here. Mm-hmm. But, you know, we do have carve outs and exceptions for the elderly already. The question is, you know, how much of that is, that's a subsidy, right? That's a subsidy to the aged basically. Mm-hmm. And the money has to come from somewhere for that. So I'm not a huge fan of these sorts of exemptions because I think that, you know, they get in the way of the free market, which is, you know, you have a house, it's an investment. You have that money and then you can sell the house and move into something more manageable and smaller. I don't think that's so bad. Now, my parents would vehemently disagree. Right? Now, and I got to tell you, I've lived in 20 addresses since I turned 18, right? I have no emotional connection to the house I live in.
0: Just a place to lay your head.
1: Right. But again, my parents have lived, they slept in the same bedroom for 55 years. Mm. I mean, so for them, it's very different. So I understand that. But I do think, you know, it does create a market distortion because, you know, it reduces the available housing stock because people stay in their homes longer than they might otherwise do. Mm-hmm. And they don't move to, and I think it creates other problems of having a house that you can't manage anymore. You can't maintain anymore as you get older, which is, I see that too with some elderly relatives that the house slowly gets more dilapidated because they can no longer maintain it.
0: Sure.
1: So, I mean, it's a hard question, right? Because it's an emotional question. And again, if we look at it purely from an economic standpoint, the answer is fairly simple. But, you know, we add in the emotional question, it gets very hard.
0: Text message says, what are you moving to Grand Forks? A $1,500 a month apartment. Mm. You can't downsize because it costs more to buy now.
1: That, yeah, the market here is bizarre, right? It's actually better to buy a house, you know, if you can find a small, like a duplex or something reasonable, than it is to rent. You know, it's a very odd situation, and it's probably, I mean, I don't know. I don't know enough about it, but maybe it's a question of competition. Maybe it's a question of market distortion. I don't know. But yeah, I was talking to a former student of mine who just bought a duplex, half of a duplex. And yeah, she was talking about, she actually pays less in her mortgage than she would have paid in rent, which is really astounding.
0: 7-7, maybe that's what we need to do. Pilots for people to buy houses. So you take the amount of money that you'd spend on a pilot and apply it towards the taxation of houses so you can get people into houses and they don't pay the house tax for 25 years.
1: I mean, there's all kinds of innovative things we might do, man. I just don't know enough about it to say which one would work.
0: 775-5559, you're on KNOX with Dr. Jendrysik. Good morning.
2: Yeah, here's where I kind of disagree with him at this point, is the situation I was familiar with was a developer bought a property on one side of the interstate, which was being developed into new homes, higher property taxes, and also the real estate as farmland was like $500 an acre, but developer bought it up for $18,000 an acre. And I talked to the owner about this. But anyhow, so then the people on the opposite side of the highway get assessed higher property values. And for them to maybe go and buy the same acreage with the same wooded lot, the new home that's the same size, they may sell it for what it's worth, but only to maybe have to relocate into an area that's just as expensive, if not more expensive. So I've always figured if you're living there, cap the property tax till you move, or at least let it be raised at a much lower level. And then when it sells, then you can sell it to the new owner who knows what the property tax is going to be.
1: Yeah, that's a lot like Proposition 13 in California, which more or less did that. And it created really major market distortions. People's property taxes were capped at a certain level. And it meant that, you know, your house would be capped, would be paying tiny amounts of property tax, the house next door would be paying like 10 times as much because they weren't capped at that, you know, at that mm-hmm. same point. I'm always dubious of those kinds of things because they create serious distortions in the market. and, you know, and inequalities. Look, I don't know, man. All I know is we got a lot of land here.
0: Mm-hmm.
1: Right. Which is, we're lucky. We're mm-hmm. not in a position like New York or San Francisco where there's no there's very few places left to build. So maybe that's what we got to leverage. We got space.
0: Yeah.
1: Maybe we should leverage our space. Yeah.
0: 100%. All right, Dr. Jindrasik, I appreciate the time as always. We'll catch up with you again next week.
1: All right. Take care.

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1: ABC News, I'm Michelle Franzen. The ceasefire between the U.S. and Iran growing more fragile with each day, with no deal in sight. Each side now accusing the other of violating the truth. ABC's Ian Pannell is in Jerusalem with more.
2: The truth is, this was the second round of strikes in about 48 hours. Certainly second round that we've seen this week. You've also got escalation by Israel north of the border inside Lebanon, where there's supposed to be another ceasefire in place. And that's what everyone's talking about, accusing each other of violations of the ceasefire. And meanwhile, no progress towards this interim agreement.
1: Treasury Secretary Scott Bessent today announcing new sanctions against Iran, this time the agency controlling passage through the Strait of Hormuz. The continued blockade driving up oil and gas prices worldwide, with two new economic reports showing Americans are struggling with inflation on food, groceries, and rent. Another report from the New York Fed showing more Americans are dealing with hunger at levels higher than seen in the pandemic. This is ABC News. Sources say the Coast Guard is now asking permission to send divers to new areas of the Bahamas in the search for Lynette Hooker. The Michigan woman has been missing since early April.
3: Her husband, Brian, told authorities she fell off their dinghy during a storm as they were returning to their sailboat. He described the moment to our Victor Okendo.
4: The wind blew us apart so fast that I think she tried to swim back to the sailboat, back to our sailboat.
3: But now officials claim GPS data recovered from Brian's electronic devices does not match what he told investigators.
1: ABC's Hannah Bata. Former First Lady Jill Biden says she was worried that then-President Joe Biden might have been drugged ahead of his widely criticized 2024 debate with President Trump. Details of her upcoming memoir shared by The Atlantic the day after CBS News released part of an interview with the former First Lady, saying that she also thought that Biden was having a stroke at the time. Michelle Franzen, ABC News.
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6: Today, sunny skies with a high of 94, southeast wind up to 20 miles per hour. Your full KNOX five-day forecast follows the news. Good afternoon. Here are your latest stories. Grand Forks sales tax collections continue to outpace last year. The city netted more than $2.8 million in May, mostly reflecting March sales. That brings the year-to-date total to nearly $14.9 million, up nearly 6% over the same period last year. The restaurant and lodging component of the tax is up about 1.25% so far. East Grand Forks police are taking a closer look at the city's ordinance on motorized bicycles and scooters after a rise of complaints about them on the Greenway trails. The ordinance covers e-bikes, motorized bikes, e-motorcycles, and motorized foot scooters. A new federal law is aimed at strengthening oversight of broadband funding in rural communities. The Rural Broadband Protection Act requires the FCC to more carefully vet companies receiving federal dollars after past cases where providers failed to deliver on promised projects. Proponents, including Minnesota telecom companies, say reaching the last rural communities are the most expensive. This look at news is brought to you by Grand Cities Monument. More news anytime on KNOXradio.com. I'm Jake Judd, KNOX News.
7: 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How about a look at the KNOX American Federal Bank five-day forecast from staff meteorologist Mark Ewens? 94 today for a daytime high. It's not just the best graduation year out there, which it was. It is also apparently our forecasted daytime high temperature today. Southwesterlies to 20. Fair tonight, 64 for the low. We'll see south winds at 15. Friday, variable sunshine, 92. Filtered sun on Saturday, 89. Mainly dry Sunday, Monday. High temperatures, 85 to 90. Currently, it's 79. Weather throughout the hour. Mark Ewens forecast. 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Boy, I found that one interesting as I was flipping through social media today.

0: by the way, I heard the phone call today between a person I believe to be Grandpa Krabby Pants and Noah, where the person I believe to be Grandpa Krabby Pants was asking why Noah cared about what made Grandpa Krabby Pants tick. So I just thought I'd comment on that very quickly. Closed circuit to Grandpa Krabby Pants. I do believe that Noah cares about figuring out what makes you tick. He'd like to have meaningful conversations with you. Didn't we already figure that out? Didn't Dana Sandy give you $100 or something like that? I thought there was a deal at the Grand Cities Mall. Maybe we were out there live. JT was out there broadcasting live, or Noah was, or somebody. And Dana Sandy was there, and you called in and got into it with Dana Sandy. Dana said if he stopped by, he'd give you $100 or something. I can't remember exactly how it went, but it seemed like you stopped by and took him up on his offer. So, I mean, if we got $100, then I suppose that's what makes you tick, right? I know you don't want Noah to care about what makes you tick. I don't know that I care what makes you tick. I mean, we don't want to treat you badly, but you treat us badly when you call in. So I feel like that gives us the opportunity to treat you badly back. I mean, if you want to be our drive-by, we can be your drive-by. That's fair, equitable, isn't it not? But I do think Noah legitimately cares what makes Grandpa Krabby Pants tick. I do believe that that's something that he would like to find out. So, just throwing that out there. I heard that exchange today, and that was interesting. That was a good back and forth between those two. Let's see. We've got the right-wing Republicans in North Dakota. They want Governor Armstrong removed from office because he's donating to potential legislators' campaigns. Doug Burgum did this as well. So we'll get into that coming up on the program today. Should a governor be able to donate to election campaigns for legislators he wants to work with? It does seem like buying your position if you're the governor, but everybody else can do it. I think if you would have to say that if the governor is going to be barred from donating to legislators' campaigns, so should a lot of entities. I mean, businesses should be barred from donating to legislators' campaigns. Industries, lobby groups, all of them should be barred from donating to those campaigns. The only donations a legislator should be able to receive should be from the rank and file Joe citizen. Someone that, you know, and even then, I mean, let's look at it this way. They're accusing Governor Armstrong of quid pro quo and bribery. So he donates to a potential legislator's campaign with the idea that that legislator is going to be sympathetic to what Governor Armstrong wants. Well, if I make a donation, could that be branded as a quid pro quo? You know, a legislator, a potential legislator, county commissioner, whomever, shows up at my house and wants a donation. So we talk about the issues for a while, and I tell that person what's important to me. This is what I want. I want that road paved, or I don't want that road paved. I want stoplights here, or I don't. I want my house to be this or that. I want my job to be this or that. I mean, all these things. I want schools to be this or that. So I'm telling them what I want, and then here's my check. Isn't that quid pro quo? I'm giving you this donation, Mr. or Miss or Mrs. Candidate. I'm giving you this donation because I want you, when you get elected, to do X or Y. That would be the nature of every political contribution that is out there, period. See, we've all been conditioned. We've all been conditioned to believe that there are some political donations, campaign contributions, that are as pure as the lily white new fallen snow. And then it seems as though the more important you are, or the more money you have to make, your donation gets exponentially more dirty. But in the long run, every political contribution is a quid pro quo. Right? I'm giving you a contribution because I want you to do for me this, this, or this. They're all quid pro quos. So I don't know. I mean, what's really upsetting for these right-wing conservative, I mean, these are Christian nationalists is what they are. Okay, I'm just going to go ahead and call them what they are. They're Christian nationalists. Okay, they don't want public schools. They want the Ten Commandments up in the classrooms, all of it. Okay, what's upsetting for them is that the process that they've embarked on is now being turned around on them. Okay, they've gone to the local level. They've dominated the local parties. They've taken over their chairpersons. They've done all the things, and they've dominated how they get to field candidates. And now finally, some people are saying, fine, I'll go to the primary and I'll go ahead and get funding because you've taken over this county's or this district's party and we can't get through you because you're a Christian nationalist. I'll just simply go around you to the primary. That's why the primary is so very valuable in North Dakota. I don't need you. We don't need party politics in North Dakota. We have a primary system and it's great. If the party system's not getting it done, the primary system will. And I think that's perfect. I think it's a perfect answer. 775-5559 is how you join us. You're on KNOX and the Ryan Cunningham Show.
1: Hi, Ryan.
0: Hi there.
1: Pleasant Thursday to you.
0: You too.
1: Thank you. You know, I understand what you're saying here about, you know, an individual giving money. And many individuals can make up a large group. Now, I'm not exactly sure how I feel about Burgum or Armstrong donating to individuals. The only thing I would say there is that it gives a little bit, or let's say it opens the door to perceiving an appearance of impropriety.
0: Sure.
1: Not that there is. I'm not accusing him of anything. And as a governor, if you can sway legislative votes, you don't probably need to sway a whole lot of votes to get something, to get some legislation to go your way, if you understand what I'm trying to say.
0: Well, yeah, I do, but I think it's worth adding to the conversation that what I think Governor Armstrong would like would be to protect his decisions from veto, which he does have to make sure he's got some pop in that gun, because there are so many Republicans right now that if there are enough that want to override a veto of his, they might be able to get it done. And we've seen it done with Burgum in a couple of occasions. And so that might be what he's aiming for, is to protect his vetoes from being overridden.
1: I would say you're spot on in that aspect as well. I mean, a governor is always going to want the things he wants to go through and to stand. But as you were saying that, I came up with another excellent point, but it must not have been good enough for me to even remember it.

0: Yeah, money has been determined to be free speech in campaigns by the Supreme Court. And I don't know. So
1: yeah,
0: no, maybe a worthless call, but at least trying to throw some stuff out.
1: I thank you for the call. I think it's a good call because it puts us into perspective. I think there's a lot of people that would feel the same way as you. You're a governor. Okay. If you're a governor, you should not be doing this. You should rise above the level of impropriety. It looks different when it's a governor. Okay. And I can understand that. But I think it would look worse if it was Republican versus Democrat. Then it would look like party politics. You have to remember, these donations from Governor Armstrong are not party politics because everybody's in the same party. Now, I would agree with you that when we get to November, we should rise above. Okay. When we get to November, which is the general election, and we'll have a Republican versus a Democrat. And of course, we won't have any libertarians because the losertarian party is so lazy that they won't come together and field candidates for legislature. They want to go all the way to the top. It's governor or nothing. And that's the problem with the Libertarian Party in North Dakota. They're not organized. And one of my friends and one of my schoolmates is a national delegate for the Libertarian Party. She was just out, I think it was in Detroit, wherever they were, someplace in, was it Michigan or was it Wisconsin? They had some national convention. Okay, so they went out there and did their thing, okay? And the problem with them is that the Libertarians are not willing to start small. They want to win a governor's race. They want to talk about president. They want to talk about Congress. They don't want to give anybody a third answer in District 42 or 18 or 17 or 20. They don't want to do that. They don't want to field the lowly legislative races. They want to just win the home runs. That's it. So there's no third voice when it comes down to how this goes at the legislative level. So when we get to Republican versus Democrat, I would agree the governor should stay out of it. But I'll tell you what, Governor Armstrong making contributions at this level is actually just the Republicans figuring out who they're going to be. And I don't see a problem with that. Okay. It's Republican versus Republican. And it's a brand of what Republican we're going to go with. You still get another option. Okay. If we get to November and the people that Governor Armstrong donated to won their party's primary and you don't like them, you get to vote for a Democrat if you want to. You get to do that. Okay. So this is not hand-picking legislators. We just assume it's hand-picking legislators. You know why? Because Democrats aren't going to win. So we know that June is November, right? Democrats are not a threat. But when it comes down to the actual party politics of the situation, this is not November. This is June. And if the governor wants to donate billions of dollars, in this case, it's like $275,000. And he's got it, apparently. Good for Kelly Armstrong. Anybody ever notice in his campaign ads he had three pheasants in one hand and three in the other? Now, I mean, you're not supposed to have six pheasants, but hopefully his wife shot three, or maybe his kid shot one and his other kid shot two or something. I mean, he just, you know, those old campaign ads of him holding six pheasants. I'm like, am I the only one counting six? One, two, three, four, five, six. Yeah, he was over the limit, but that's okay. Okay. If Governor Armstrong wants to help the Republicans figure out who they are, let him. This idea that, oh, he needs to be removed from office. You know, Jeff Megrim is the guy that thought colonoscopies caused colon cancer. Right? And the people that are running against Governor Armstrong's policies are the people that said things like, a woman's womb has been closed by God when she can't get pregnant because she took birth control pills earlier in her life, and she shouldn't have done that. Or a person that went on vacation for a week from the legislature because her family wanted to go to the Bahamas or to the Caribbean someplace. They wanted to go on a cruise or a vacation or whatever, and she took her pay while not showing up for the once every 2 years legislative session. People like that. people that want to put the Ten Commandments on every

0: classroom in every school in North Dakota. People like that. Those are the people that Governor Armstrong is contributing against. And I think that those contributions are just fine. Okay. There's absolutely nothing wrong with that. So, Phil O'Reilly tells me that the best graduating year was 1985. Sorry, Phil, you're 9 years older than you should be. The best graduating year is 1994. If you graduated in 1994, you are just simply a cut above everybody else out there. I'm just going to go ahead and say it. Okay. It's graduation season, right? We're doing the thing. Okay. 1994, best graduating year out there. Period. End of discussion. I know it's been 32 years since I graduated. Weird. I don't feel that old, but I am. Okay. But 1994 is it. It's the end game. If you graduated in a different year, I'm sorry, you're still cool. You're just not that cool. Just thought I'd mention that. Okay. Let's see. A texter writes, we have a Mayor Bochensky who donated over $1,000 to candidate Michael Friedolfs 2 years ago. It was discussed on KNOX. I think the donation was unethical. He won over Jody Carlson by only 50-some votes, 555 or so. I'd have to go back and take a look at the amount. If I remember the right, Mayor Bochensky shifted some campaign funds that he had raised to Friedolfs because his challenger was a non-factor. Some guy out in Seattle that was also running to be the mayor of Grand Forks, but he kind of lived in Seattle and then kind of lived here or something. It was weird. I can't remember exactly what the difference was there, but there was something going on that didn't make a whole lot of sense at that point. Texter writes, when Kevin Cramer was running for his first Washington office, he was at the time the public service commissioner, and he was taking campaign money from the very people he was supposed to be regulating. And that was called out at that time. That it was illegal to accept campaign donations from them. That was a dirty deal. Another texter writes, but Burgum actively campaigned against the other guy. Fine, let him. See, when you get to November, it doesn't matter. You should be able to actively campaign in June. I don't see a problem with it. Texter writes, Ryan, what's the difference between a governor donating to a campaign and the Republican National Committee donating to a campaign? I don't see that there is one. I mean, I really don't see that there is one, right? I mean, and while we're talking about it, you know, let me point this out. We're going to talk about Kelly Armstrong donating $270,000 to political candidates. Are we not going to talk about North Dakota United paying some firm from out east, what was it, $1 million or close to that, to come out to North Dakota and buy, I shouldn't say buy, but they were paying signature circulators to get free meals on the North Dakota constitutional ballot. Okay, we're not going to talk about that. That barely makes the meal. You know what? If it wasn't for Rob Port, it wouldn't have been discussed. And then we discussed it here, of course, but no one has rung the bell on Nick Archuleta. No one has rung the bell on North Dakota United and Together for School Meals. No one's rung the bell on that group. And you know why? They can't. They will run off to the media and Forum Communications Company will be all over about how they're the victims and they're being dragged through the mud. And they have all the allies that they need. Okay. They spent legitimate dollars to get people to come in here and circulate their petition for them. And we're supposed to believe this is some grassroots feel-good thing that's got the will of the people all over it. Then why'd you pay $1 million to have people go do it? You shouldn't need that. You shouldn't need to do that. Texter writes, I genuinely don't know how you guys handle when other people swear on the radio. Grandpa Krabby Pants not only did it once, but twice. Crazy. I heard it once. It was also kind of covered up at that point. Texter writes, I think Grandpa Krabby Pants should be called Tinkerbell. Another, perhaps those complaining about the governor should be referred to as whining right-wing Republicans. Well, I'm not going to refer to them as anything other than they're complaining about the governor. I don't know why we have to label people. Texter writes, I think only private donations with, say, a $500,000 cap would be beneficial for government. Well, I don't think the governor's gone that high yet. Okay. A texter writes, so what? It's free speech. Is everyone turning into Gladys Kravitz? Another texter writes, Ryan, please tell us why 1994 is the best graduating year. Because I graduated in 1994. That's why. Do I need another explanation? Simply, some of the coolest people ever graduated in 1994. It's documented. I mean, look at my graduating class. There's a name Cunningham in there. It's fantastic. Okay? It's just awesome. Texter writes, or let's talk about the librarian for the Theodore Roosevelt Library making triple figures. Another texter writes, Dana Sandy donated to Friedolf's campaign, along with the landowners selling land for Fufung. Ward 2 candidate Bergman encouraged to run against Osowski by Brandon Bochinski. That I don't know. I can't speak to that. Okay. Another texter writes, Armstrong derangement syndrome. Except it's being suffered by people that call themselves Republicans. So yeah, you've got that going for you today. It's a very interesting conversation. Governor Armstrong's not going anywhere. He's not going to be removed from office. And, you know, keep in mind, most of these people that are on the extreme right, Sons of Liberty type folks, they're just basically Posse Comitatus 2.0 or Posse Comitatus 3.0. That's really all they are. They're just a reinvention of that extremist group. That's all they ever are. Okay? And it's the way it's going to be. They're the Posse Comitatus. They should be dealt with as such. Meaning ignored, floated into irrelevance, and the next time there's a shootout by Medina, then that will be the end of their group. By the way, I watched the movie. It's not Medina, it's Medina. I wish that people would get that right. A texter writes, 1988 is great. 1994 leaves you wanting more. Ooh, we can rhyme. I didn't know we could rhyme. If we can rhyme, that changes the whole complexity of the conversation. It really does. Texter writes, we can't label people. Isn't that what Noah wants to do? Let Noah do what he wants to do. It's noon. He's not on anymore. That's kind of the way that goes. All right. Now, we didn't even get to this very interesting story about work from home. Okay. So if your boss calls you at home, if a client calls you at home, does your company that you work for, are they now required to have a work from home policy? This was an interesting bending that I read about on social media today. We'll get into that. Also, the number one problem of Gen Z, student loan debt. Would you agree with that? There is an interesting writing today by Dan Gaynor that I read. Normally, I don't read things and bring them right to the radio, but this was interesting. He has a way to handle the problems of the younger generation, like Gen Z, not being able to afford a home. He wants to go after student loan debt, only he's going to go after the colleges, and he's going to do it the same way blue states go after billionaires and millionaires, taking half of what the colleges have. This was compelling to read today. We're going to go through that coming up in the program next.
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2: The other factor catching the attention of the markets? The weather. You're listening to the American Ag Network. I'm Susan Littlefield. As we look at the Midwest weather forecast, remains generally favorable. The forecast looks wetter today for eastern Kansas and Missouri to the eastern Dakotas Friday into Tuesday. World Weather Incorporated said that it will be interrupting field work, but still generally welcome, as much of the region will be battling drought. The rains are also welcome given the potential for heat to build up in the plains the first week of June and potentially spill over to the western Corn Belt. More broadly, the Midwest will be mostly dry over the next 2 weeks. Outside of the western Corn Belt, temperatures are expected to be moderate, which will limit the concerns over dryness. But if the factor of the forecast of mid-June and beyond starts to look dry, concerns, I say, will grow quickly. And of course, many are concerned about getting spraying done before the moisture hits the ground. We'll be back to take a look at some of those market numbers. 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
2: July corn currently 1.5 higher, 454. December 480 up 2.5. July beans 1191 up 5.75. And November 1188.25 up 6.75. Soybean meal July 333.60 up 3. Oil July 75.36 up 10. Chicago wheat July 623.25 up 3/4. Kansas City July 664.75 down 5. Is Minneapolis July 679 is down 1. June live cattle currently 80 lower 250.62. August 242.15 down 35. August feeders 354.05 down 57. And September 351.07 down 72. June lean hogs 96.55 down 105. July 101.17 down 95. As for the Class 3 milk, we've got June now 3 lower at $16.49. The July contract up $6.16.75. 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
4: Today, sunny sky with a high of 94 and a southeast wind up to 20 miles per hour. Your full KNOX five-day forecast follows the news. Good afternoon. Here are your latest stories. A Fargo man is facing 6 felony charges following a high-speed chase. Police say 24-year-old Brandon Peltier led officers on a pursuit reaching 60 miles per hour in a 25-mile-per-hour residential zone. Peltier is also suspected in a hit-and-run earlier that day in which security cameras showed his vehicle striking an elderly man in a Cashwise parking lot. Minnesota voters will have a chance this fall to change how the state funds public schools. A proposed constitutional amendment would allow schools to draw more money from the Permanent School Fund, a $2.3 billion fund established in 1858. The measure has bipartisan support and would not raise taxes. And the governor's Legacy Soil Health and Habitat program is drawing more interest than officials expected. The program is aimed at improving soil health and rebuilding wildlife habitat. It received more requests than they could fund in its first year, but still created 10,000 new acres of habitat from a pool of $6.5 million. This look at news is brought to you by Botzer Garage. 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I'm Jake Judd, KNOX News.
0: Our next update from Jake Judd in the KNOX Newsroom is on the way coming up at 102. 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The KNOX American Federal Bank five-day forecast from staff meteorologist Mark Ewens. Sunny, a hot 94 today, southeasterlies at around 20 miles per hour. Tonight, fair skies will drop to 64 with south winds at around 15. Variable sunshine coming up on Friday. Another hot day, 92 and 89 coming up for a daytime high on Saturday. Sunday, Monday, upper 80s. We do see a little bit of an unstable weather situation coming up late weekend into next week where chances of rain become more numerous and in some models rather thorough. Okay, we have the opportunity of picking up some decent amounts of rain, but this might be a little bit more scattered formation and not necessarily the wave of rain that, you know, you would expect to come through. So we'll be watching that closely to see how it develops coming up next week. Currently, it's 81 degrees. Weather throughout the hour, Mark Ewens forecast. 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So the way this story gets started, a worker asks their boss to work from home. And the boss says, we don't have work from home. So the worker says, okay, no work from home policy. That evening, a client of that company tries to call the employee. The employee doesn't take the call. The next morning, the boss says, why didn't you take that call? The employee says, you don't allow work from home. The boss says, well, this is different. That's business. Employee quits. Who do you side with here? The boss said, we don't have work from home. The call came after hours to somebody's home. Do they have to take that call? If the business does not allow work from home? You be the judge on that next.
1: Governing the Grand Forks from the Triple Towers of Power.
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1: Ryan Cunningham has callers that are very cordial with one another.
2: He thinks that he has all the answers all the time, and he constantly drags Jay Money into this, who doesn't even care about the guy. He needs to just calm down and get back to

0: Mr. Writes, you opened the show talking about Noah's show, so you can't play it both ways. Absolutely, I can play it both ways. It's my show. If I want to play it both ways, I'll play it both ways. I was referring to something that happened on Noah's show. On this show, I'm not going to draw labels around people. Except for people that are known to be Christian nationalists. I'll go ahead and label them for what they are. Because that's exactly what they are. And there's too many of them running around the North Dakota legislature. And that's one of the reasons why we don't have properly funded public education. They want everybody to go to the Catholic school. And I'm Catholic and not against going to the Catholic school. 775-5559. Welcome. You're on KNOX.
1: I'm welcome. Thank you.
0: Yes, you are.
1: I remember pondering a few things in my career working for a painting company. And one time I got called and I answered the phone and it was my boss. And, you know, I actually didn't, say I did a paint job and I did some repairs, and sometimes the repairs are less shiny or something. And I would say, if there's something that doesn't look right, you know, it's wet right now, I'll take care of it and everything like this. And here's my number, because the customer is number one. But my boss used to call me and it would be a half an hour. I just got home. I want to get in the shower and stuff like that from doing drywall work. And I thought, you know, 2 days of the week, I'm just going to kind of gaggle. You know, 8 to 4, 4:15, I'd write down and I'd walk out of the shop. But I used to get some calls from my boss and not answer them and not, you know, and then rather than for my information that I give them and the time that I give them, I should get paid for it, you know, some input. So maybe a couple days every week, I would just fudge 15 minutes in there. And then if he called me, I could answer the, I didn't mind answering the phone, but I put 15 minutes in my, out of his wallet into mine.
0: Sure.
1: And that was just my way. And I told the other guys, you know, you get a call from him, say they did something wrong on a job and he's chewing them out, but he wasn't on the job and he didn't understand the situation and stuff like that. And that stuff happens. You know, people make mistakes or do something or say something on a job. And I just told him, I said, just do this once or twice a week. And that way, if he calls you, you've put money in, out of his wallet without him knowing it, for those extra 15 minutes or a half an hour or something like this. And everybody was happy. I didn't mind answering the phone once in a while like that. But one time he called me when I was on a vacation. And I hate to call you. And I said to him, well, I like that you hate to call me because I'm on vacation. Goodbye.
0: No, interesting.
1: Yeah. You know, and it was all in good humor, you know.
0: No, I get it.
1: And I was kind of like a union steward in a non-union painting company.
0: Sure.
1: That's all,
0: no, I got you. Yeah, I thank you for the call. This story I found was rather interesting. It was something that appeared in my social media feed today. And the way it worked was, for those of you that didn't catch it before the news, an employee asked their boss to work from home. And the boss said, we don't have a work from home policy. You have to be in the office. And the employee said, okay, no fight back, no this, no that. All right, that's the policy. That night, a client of the company tried to call that employee. The employee didn't answer. The next morning, the boss asked the employee why they didn't answer the client's phone call. And the employee said, you don't have a work from home policy, so I can't work from home. And the boss replied, this was business, so it's different. And the employee quit. The employee quit. So that's it. I'm not doing this. You either have a work from home policy or you don't. Now, my question to you would be, do you believe in that? If you're asked to work from home, should you then be able to also work from home when it's advantageous for you? Assuming it's work that can be done at home. I mean, if you're a mechanic, the car is at the shop. Now, I wouldn't suggest that you could tow the car to your house and work from home. That might be a little bit more difficult, but if there are jobs that could be portable and you found a way to make them portable, if you're expected to work from home when it's on the line, should you also then be able to expect to work from home when you're on the line? When it's up to you, when it works for you. Now, I'd love your input on that. 775-5559, and we might argue about it a little bit. Okay, we may have different places where we land on this one, and that's okay. Because work from home is a thing, it doesn't seem to be going anywhere. 775-5559 is how you join us. Now, a texter writes, my question would be, how did the customer get the employee's home phone number? If the employee gave it out, and it's part of the job title, that they are available to customers, then I'm sorry, I side with the boss. You know, I would agree with that. Right up to the point where the boss says, you can't work from home. Okay, I would agree with what you're saying right up to that point. But once you get to that point, you can't work from home, then I think work from home stops all the way around. It's either you can work from home or you can't work from home. There's no middle of the road here. Okay, and we always want the middle of the road to benefit us. We want it 50-50 in our favor. If you're going to allow work from home, you should expect an employee to take a phone call. If you're not going to allow work from home, you wait to talk to the employee when they're back on the job. And so should your clients. 775-5559. You're on KNOX and the Ryan Cunningham Show.
2: Ryan, I agree with you 100%. And the last texter, too. You know what I do, so we'll leave it at that. But I give nobody my personal cell phone number. I've had people ask for it, and I'm like, nope, sorry. This is the number to the office. You don't get my personal cell phone number. I apologize.
0: Because
2: I don't give it.
0: You don't need technical support questions that night, right? That's the way that would go, right?
2: And what's happened is I've done it in the past, and then that becomes the only number that they remember. They don't remember the number to the office anymore.
0: Well, that's only because your number is so easy to remember.
2: Right. Yeah. No. Is it they just forget that you have an actual business hours and an office when you give them your cell phone number. So sure. I refuse.
0: I don't disagree with that. I thank you for the call. I mean, you're off the job. And we know that as cell phones have become a thing, interconnectivity has become a thing, email, text messages, all of that has become a thing. The line between working and not working has become very skewed. And we're probably going to have some sort of hard reset on what that means to employees, especially now that overtime is not taxable. 775-5559, you're on KNOX and the Ryan Cunningham Show.
3: Hi, Ryan.
0: Hi there.
3: I love this conversation. I think this really comes down to employers having good job descriptions and good conversations with their employees. You know, before the work even starts, those expectations need to be set, discussed, and agreed upon. And when you are in the gray, like it sounds like this situation is, that's where it gets messy and you have unhappy employees, and then the workplace becomes inefficient.
0: Yeah, and when you have an unhappy employee, you're probably looking at replacing that employee at some point in the very near future.
3: Yeah, and that costs money.
0: Absolutely, it does. Yeah. I thank you for the call. 775-5559. You're on KNOX. Thank you for calling.
4: Yeah, hey, sixth time, long time.
0: I believe it's seventh, but I'm not counting. It's fine.
4: Seventh time, long time. Hey, thanks for taking my call.
0: I really like the fact that you've become a big fan of the show. I really do. But anyway, go ahead. I apologize for interrupting.
4: It's taken me 13, 14 years to get there, but yeah, I mean, I'm in. When you talk about working from home, who does that benefit? If you you can't say both. So if I had to nail you down to it benefits at least one party 51%, who would that be?
0: Probably the person working from home.
4: Okay. So if you're an employer, and I believe there are studies and data out there that says working from home means less productivity. The reasons why you can discuss after I'm gone, but generally speaking, there are employees that can do both. They can work in an office setting and be productive, and they can work from home. and be as productive. So that's the first thing. The second thing is nobody even, I shouldn't say didn't dream from working from home, but working from home wasn't really a thing. I mean, there were a few cases where certainly people were working from home until COVID. And so now what you have is you have this a little bit of an entitlement issue that employees believe that with all the technology we have and with the advent of Zoom and Teams and all the rest of it, that they should be able to more or less do their job from home. But what I always think is interesting has been my experience that they always want some sort of caveat, like, no, they can't call my cell phone number. Okay, well, how should they get a hold of you then if you're working from home? Oh, I'm supposed to put a work phone in your house. Oh, I see. Okay, all right. Yeah, no, sounds great. Where do I sign up for that, right? Or, well, they can reach me on Teams. But that would imply that when you get a Teams call, you're going to answer it.
0: Sure.
4: Oh, well, they called me on Teams. Oh, okay. At the end of the day, I think where the KNOX audience is going to settle is performance is performance no matter where you are and what you're doing. And if you're not reaching your matrix by hook or by crook, then it's incumbent on the boss to make other decisions. The only final thing I'll leave you with here is this. The other thing that it affects seems like a small thing. My wife's been working from home for 6 years. It's a different sort of prison, man.
0: Oh, sure.
4: You eat there, you sleep there, you work from there, you don't maybe go outside that day because there's no reason to. You've got all these different things that go on that affect just who you are and how you are as a person. I very much think it was a bad social experiment. I don't believe that we should continue down this path. I think that you can make some accommodation like, hey, can I work from home this afternoon? Well, what do you got going? And here's the other thing about that. So what are you going to do this afternoon? Well, oh, it's 92 and sunny with winds out of the southwest at 13. You mean you're going to sit in your backyard and stare at the sun? Got it. Sounds like a win for me. So I think that I get why we did it in 2019, 2020, even 2021. But it's time to bring people back from the office. It's time to put them in situations where we're team building and we're talking to each other and we're actually looking to each other in the eye. And I guess the real thing with this, too, is how it's affecting us as a society.
0: Sure.
4: We don't really care to deal with people as much anymore, and we'd rather send an email than have a confrontation, and we'd rather call you than talk to you face to face. It's not the better mousetrap. We shouldn't do it. We should, when possible, bring people back to offices, to include where Minneapolis-St. Paul is having a hell of a problem with this. They had tons of office buildings for sale because firms weren't bringing employees back to work.
0: Sure.
4: And so offices were sitting unempty. In fact, the governor of North Dakota has found it very apropos to say, no, keep it hybrid or keep them at home. Because look at all the money we're saving, North Dakota taxpayer, on office space.
0: Yeah.
4: Huh? Look at me over here. Let Armstrong cook, Ryan. Let him cook.
0: I'll definitely let him cook. I thank you for the call. I appreciate it. All right.
4: Thank you for the time, sir.
0: You bet.
4: This has been great. I look forward to the eighth visit. Thank you, sir.
0: As do I. I look forward to it as well. You know, to piggyback off of that just very quickly, I couldn't work from home all the time. I just couldn't do it. My own four walls that I would work from would drive me crazy. And not having the contact with other people would drive me crazy as well. Now, I think I could do it a day or two. Once in a while, bad weather, other stuff going on, that I could do. But 5 days a week from my dining room table, I don't think I could handle it. But the hybrid model, I think, is worth experimentation. A couple days a week, this, that, whatever. Okay. Otherwise, we've got set times around the office. I think the hybrid model is a good discussion. Full time from home, that's a tough ask, I think, for the employee as well. 775-5559. You're on KNOX.
5: Good afternoon, Ryan.
0: Hi there.
5: Like you're saying, the hybrid model may have its place, and kind of deferring to what JT was talking about, there are certain individuals who can do the working independently. It could be from home. It can be on a job site, whatever. There are some individuals that you can basically send them off to get the work done. They're going to get it done, and you can trust them with it. There are others that you can't. So there is definitely value in what both of you just brought up. In reference to the original case that you brought up, that you spoke about at the beginning of the subject matter, I think the biggest problem, and another caller had alluded to it, is the fact that there's a lack of communication on what is really needed between the employer and the employee. Because in that situation, basically the employer put it out this way: we don't have a work at home policy. Boom, no work at home. So yes, the employee should be pissed that now I'm being told that I'm supposed to work at home when you don't even have a policy. There's a bit of bad communication there. Now, if the employer had said, during business hours, we do not have a work-at-home policy.
0: Well, this was an after-hours call.
5: In the office.
0: This was an after-hours. So if you're going to go down the road of, we can't work from home during business hours, we can after business hours, I don't think the employee is going to like that anymore because we're not on the clock anymore.
5: Yeah, but that's really the point. There's a lack of communication there because it has to be set up or explained to the employee that these are our expectations of you. If you're going to work here during business hours, you need to be in the office because there are other things that are going on. There are other reasons that you have to be here. If there is something that happens after hours, this is what is expected of you, and you can take it or you can leave it. But what it comes down to is the fact that it seemed like the policy was vague and they were trying to take something that wasn't made clear.
0: Sure.
5: That's kind of what I took away from it. But yeah, I mean, I think the employee has every right to walk away from that kind of a situation. No doubt about it.
0: We can talk about it. I'll elaborate better on the other side. I think when we start talking about a hard reset of expectations, okay, we're not just talking about a work from home versus not. We're also talking about what it means to be at work and not. That's more next.
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3: ABC News, I'm Michelle Franzen. American and Iranian negotiators believe they've arrived at a draft agreement to formally extend the ceasefire and gradually open the Strait of Hormuz. That according to two U.S. officials and another source with knowledge of negotiations. It still needs final approval from President Trump and Iran's supreme leader, though. Gas Buddy's Patrick DeHaan says relief for soaring gas prices, meantime, can't come soon enough.
4: A lot of this is really contingent on developments. Continues to be very difficult to predict exactly how the U.S. and Iran situation will unfold for now. Now, nine states where gas prices have fallen back below the $4 a gallon mark, but we still could go higher the longer the strait continues to be closed. In fact, we anticipate the summer average for gasoline could be $4.80 a gallon.
3: It comes as new reports show Americans are struggling on monthly costs with inflation at a three-year high. In Colorado, Vice President J.D. Vance delivering remarks at the Air Force
5: Madison
3: Academy commencement today, saying AI will change the future of warfare. This is ABC News. An ABC News investigation focusing on actions by law enforcement against defendants accused of making wagers on those so-called betting sites and prediction markets who may have inside information on an outcome. ABC's Aaron Katursky says the government regulating body, the Commodities Futures Trading Commission, may be short-staffed to handle more cases.
6: Until yesterday, the only case the commission has brought this year involves the U.S. Special Forces soldier who took part in the military raid that ousted Nicolas Maduro from Venezuela and bet on it using Parley Market. Gannon Van Dyke has pleaded not guilty. Staffing at the commission's enforcement division is down at least 25%, due in part to cuts implemented by Elon Musk's Doge.
3: Yesterday, a Google employee arrested and charged for using Polymarket to place a bet on confidential search data. A first-of-its-kind drug for hepatitis B is now being called a functional cure by researchers, and it could let some patients stop treatment without showing signs of the dangerous liver virus. Michelle Franzen, ABC News.
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8: Today, sunny, a high of 94, southeast wind at 20 miles per hour. Your full KNOX five-day forecast follows the news. Good afternoon. Here are your latest stories. A couple is facing felony child abuse charges after an incident at a Park River hospital. Investigators say 22-year-old Alex Hill and 19-year-old Lillian Bertrand were seen on a First Care Health Center surveillance camera. Investigators allege Hill threw a child into the air and pulled the infant from a car seat without supporting the child's head. Authorities say the child had been living in unsafe conditions. Northland Community and Technical College in East Grand Forks is launching a new composites manufacturing training program this summer. The college received a $215,000 grant from the Institute for Advanced Composites Manufacturing Innovation to host free week-long boot camps. Senator John Hoeven is looking into ways to help farmers with federal agriculture officials. A roundtable with Hoeven and Department of Agriculture Undersecretary covered topics from short-term assistance to long-term changes and even the sugar industry. The main topics were predatory trade practices and short-term assistance. This look at news is brought to you by Radium. 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I'm Jake Judd, KNOX News.
9: 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And it must be time for the KNOX American Federal Bank 5-day forecast from staff meteorologist Mark Ewens. sunny and 94 today. We'll see southeasterlies at around 20. Tonight, fair skies. We're going to drop down to 64, south winds at 15. Variable sunshine, 92 for a daytime high on Friday. Saturday, filtered sun, 89. Sunday, Monday, mainly dry. High temperatures, upper 80s. Currently, it's 83. Weather throughout the hour, Mark Ewan's forecast and severe weather information first. 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You know, I find the conversation about work from home and productivity interesting. You know, previous caller said that the studies show productivity isn't as high when you work from home. Well, why is that? Is it a work from home thing? Or is it the fact that there isn't enough accountability in the workplace? Because if you're not getting your work done, does it matter if you did it from home? For those of you that weren't with us last hour, it was a conversation that was produced out of social media. An employee asking an employer for the opportunity to work from home. Employer said no, said we don't work from home. That night, the employee had a phone call from a client of the place that they worked and didn't take it. And the next day, the boss said, why didn't you take that call? Boss apparently found out about it, and the employee said, you said we don't work from home around here. And the boss said, well, that's different. That's business. And the employee quit. And it leads to a conversation about whether or not you have to take phone calls after hours if your company doesn't allow you to work from home. On your schedule, it would help you to work from home today. So you ask the boss, I'd like to work from home. Boss says, no, we don't work from home. We don't work from home. Oh, okay. So the message is we don't work from home. That call comes in. You don't take it. Now you get jumped. Hey, why didn't she answer the call? You said we don't work from home. Okay. Now that was called a communication problem last hour as well. There's plenty of communication there. Okay. The boss doesn't like the communication, but there's plenty of communication there. When you say we don't work from home, that's not lack of communication. That's communication. Nope, we don't work from home. Okay. Ball game. We don't work from home. I'm okay with that. I can land on that side. Okay. The other part of it is productivity. Well, if you have 10 tasks to do today and you accomplish those 10 tasks, how are you not productive? Okay. I think what happens is we measure productivity in unmeasurables. Like, you weren't here to bounce an idea off of, or we didn't know we could call you, so your productivity was down. Call me. The phone's there for a reason. But don't blame my productivity because I wasn't in your sight, so I wasn't in your mind. There are some things that go on in that conversation that need a little fleshing out. And then we still, even though this is about working from home, we still have to have the hard conversation about on time and off time. 775-5559, you're on KNOX and the Ryan Cunningham Show.
5: Ryan, I'm just curious in regards to your last caller and the studies and the data about working at home. Is there any studies and data about the amount of productivity gained or lost while golfing?
9: Yeah. You know, it's funny that you mentioned that because I had a call that said, what tee box is he on? The connection is crystal clear.
5: And, I was wondering, maybe he's in the middle of a study.
9: Yeah, I had another that said tongue in cheek from the guy that would rather work on the 19th hole. I don't know what they're talking about. I don't know what any of those text messages are about.
5: Me neither.
9: I can usually tell when JT's going to golf. Today was not a golfing day. So I don't think it is as such. So, you know.
5: Well, I was just curious because I get zero productivity done from a golf course because I don't even own golf clubs. So I was, you know, I got to lean on other people.
9: You know, believe it or not, I've actually put radio stations back on the air from the golf course. so I can be productive from the golf course. I also put one back on the air while driving with my knee in Minneapolis, but we don't talk about that. That's not something we bring up. Okay. Just
5: kinda... All right, cool. Well, I'm glad I wasn't the only one thinking that.
9: There you go. Yeah. Thank you for the call. You're on KNOX on the Ryan Cunningham Show.
10: Yeah, Brother Cunningham. So this is pretty easy. Working from home is not inherently good or bad. Depends on the person. It depends on the situation, obviously. And I think that the people who are so vehemently opposed to working from home, there's two reasons. The main one is these people are jealous because they don't have a job that allows them to work from home. So they can't understand it. Or they've worked with people who work from home and do a crap job of it. I sometimes work from home. Sometimes I'll work a couple hours from home, the rest of the day from the office. And I'll tell you what, most days I am far more productive working from home. Don't tell my boss this, or maybe do tell him, but working from home than the office because there are distractions at the office.
9: There you go.
10: You got your coworkers who want to share their weekend with you. You've got just, you know, all the many distractions that we all know about in office jobs. So I'm plenty productive working from home. That said, I used to manage people, a couple of them who work from home, and I had some really great ones, most of them. There's one guy in particular I can remember, getting work out of him was like pulling teeth. And guess what? Because he was not a good work from home worker. So yeah, this idea that it's either good or bad is ludicrous. And I think you can be plenty, plenty productive working from home.
9: I think you can too. I thank you for the call. The problem that's going to come out of that take, not from that caller, but that take, is that workplaces typically don't have the flexibility to tailor a work from home policy based on your productivity. So they don't get the opportunity to say, you're a good candidate to work from home. You're not. So we give you the permission. We don't give it to you. And that's what's hard. That opens yourself up to legal challenges and all sorts of other complaints. And if you've got a union, then it's got even more that goes on with it. Even though the caller's 100% right, the person is going to determine whether or not the productivity is there. You have the discipline to work from home, boom, you're working from home. You don't, you shouldn't. But can the workplace decide, based on your track record, you get a work from home job, you don't? Can they do that? I don't know. 775-5559 is how you join us. You're on KNOX and the Ryan Cunningham Show.
11: Who wants to golf when it's 95 degrees outside?
9: It's warm. Yeah, I don't know. It's kind of oppressive out there right now. I wouldn't want to do it.
11: Yeah. So that probably would be why he's not on the golf course. But anyway,
9: there you go. Yeah.
11: Either that or he's got, you know, management duties to call his name. As far as your story goes, I would go back to if they want somebody to take a call from home or do anything from home, then that expectation needs to be compensated as well, right? We can't expect people to just do things from home when they're off the clock without a compensation. Now, if you're salaried, you know, that needs to be communicated as well. So I work from home. I took a job. I was working from home about a year ago. And now I recently have moved in to a management position from home. And I never thought I was going to enjoy it. I did it basically to save money on gas and daycare and all the rest of those things, right? And then I thought, well, it's going to be a temporary thing for a while, and then I'll go back, you know, out and about and be with people and stuff like that. I tell you what, I'll never work in a public setting again if I don't have to. And it's because I find myself getting more done at home, working at home, and having the peace and the quiet and, you know, just a little bit of the flexibility and stuff as well. And I'm actually more productive. I find myself at home than I was, you know, out and about. So for certain people, it does work out. Now, you know, people will say, well, how can you measure that? Well, for myself, for the company I work for, there are quotas that we have to meet per day, right? So There are so many phone calls you have to make. There are so many emails you have to answer. You are logged in. You have to clock in. You have to clock out. You get your 2 10-minute breaks, your half hour lunch break. There are so many things that you have to do to meet the expectations that are required of you from your superiors that are above. And then the higher you move up the ladder, the more those expectations have to be met. So.
9: All right. I thank you for the call. I mean, I would agree that it's going to obviously be tailored to the individual that's involved.

0: if the expectation is, and I have a text messenger here. I'm going to go ahead and read this one. 775-5559. Call or text. I'm going to read this text message. A texter writes, I get phone calls for after-hour emergencies. I've received calls to go and work to assist a customer because I live in town. The supervisors do not. I've had to call customers to locate a vehicle on a service call. Some of these would be on the clock, a lot are not. More than a few times, I've gotten customers' calls while on vacation. One such case, I was driving through Norway, got a call from a customer. Pulled over, answered the call, dealt with the issue, and then called work to relay the information to them. Customer service is important at the end. You know what it is? What else is important is your time off. That's important. And you deserve it. You deserve your time away from work. And so if the expectation is going to be that we say jump, you say how high, we're going to have a conversation about how that's compensated. When are you not working if you're expected to take calls all the time? What are your off hours? That's the second part of this conversation that we're not really having because it's a work from home thing. That's the polarizing part. But when are you allowed to say, I'm not working, period? 775-5559. You're on KNOX and the Ryan Cunningham Show.
1: Yeah, we're making the world too complicated and crazy. Maybe we should look at history for a minute. I was reading that things changed sometime through the 1800s, and it was related to the Industrial Revolution. But people used to work at home. And then came the time when they had to go to work because their work was at a different location. For example, if you worked for Ford, well, you couldn't do that from home. You had to do that on the spot. So that's when people started relocating from home to the place of business. But today things have gotten crazy and complicated way beyond that.
0: Why are they crazy and complicated?
1: Well, I think you can see.
0: No, that's not an answer. Okay, so you admit that we started out working from home.
1: Yes.
0: Then jobs became centralized because of industry. So people went to work at their jobs. Now the economy has changed again, where work is very portable and work is able to be transported. Why does that make it now all of a sudden complicated?
1: I think it's obvious. You already said it. Portable work, cell phones.
0: Well, why is that? I don't understand why we describe that.
1: That didn't exist before.
0: But I don't understand why we describe that as complicated. Isn't that just better or with more options? Why do we call it complicated?
1: Well, I call it complicated. You can call it what you want to. I don't see the point in arguing it. You're going to have your opinion.
0: Well, okay, fine. You have your opinion, too. I find that to be a very disheartening phone call. Unfortunately. You're the one that's closed-minded here, not me. So, I mean, you're adept at turning this around and then hanging up the phone. But you're clearly on the losing end of this one. So you call in with the idea that all work should be centrally located and simple. Okay? The advent of technology is supposed to be to allow us to do more, do better, and do it differently. And you call that complicated. So you've proven to us that your small mind is only capable of understanding work as long as you're at an office or at a place under direct supervision of a supervisor. Then why the technology at all? Okay, so then I come back to this. If the technology is bad, employer, stop using it. No more technology for you. Stay off my cell phone. Do not give me a computer. When I go home, I'm off the clock. 775-5559, you're on KNOX and the Ryan Cunningham Show.
2: Ryan, I think the issue that we have, and I texted this in and I was hoping you would have read it by now, but I think what we need to decipher the differences is working from home and after hours work. It's two different things. So the employee asked, can I work from home? No, we don't have a work from home policy. Okay. But the expectation from the employer might be that there are after hours phone calls that they have to help with that a client for. Now, and what I will

0: say is if that is the situation, there is a requirement by labor laws that there is still a compensation for it. Either they either track it through how much time that they've took of handling these phone calls and they report it to their employer, or maybe they're on salary and that's kind of bundled all into that.
1: Well, okay, so let's address that. One of the reasons why I haven't read it is because it's not thoroughly vetted, okay? And not only that, but there's about 87 text messages in here. I can only get to a few of them. But let's go ahead and let's go ahead and break that down, okay? If it's overtime, clearly that wasn't communicated, okay?
0: No, nobody's saying it's overtime.
1: Well, it's going to be. It has to be.
0: Not necessarily, because... yeah, the person can have a 40-hour work week or whatever, but if they're only working 35 hours a week, they still have 5 hours before they're going to hit that overtime. Okay. Now, if labor laws change, which I don't know if that's actually going to happen, then yes, you're correct. Then we
1: I'm going to assume for purposes of this phone call that the person put their 8 in for the state that day. Okay. So they work their 8 hours. Now this is after hours. Okay. So it's going to be overtime. Okay, which clearly means that has to be in a policy somewhere in a manual. You wouldn't even have to ask at that point. Okay, but I would still say this, and this is the part you're not going to like. Okay.
0: Okay.
1: If you tell me that I have a requirement to work from home after hours, I believe I have the right to hold you to a policy where you allow me to work from home during the workday, because work is work. I don't believe you get to have it both ways. You can't tell me that I have to be here and do my job here all the time and then also say in the same breath, but it's okay if you do it after hours from there. If I can do the job from there and from there and from there, then you shouldn't have a requirement as to where I do that job from.
0: So I can understand and I can appreciate your opinion on that, too. What I think that where is a deciphering is it depends on the industry. Like if we look at the ag industry, which is where I'm kind of involved in and stuff, too, after hours is when I'm sleeping. But it's the ag department is running 24/7. Farmers are out there in the field planting.
1: Yeah. I think
0: 14 hours a day.
1: Yeah, I think to make this a little bit simpler, though, is we're probably talking about a situation where your job is going to be an office or clerical setting because you can't take the farm home with you, right?
0: Farmer Ray can, but.
1: Well, and there's going to come a time, and let's go ahead and put it this way. There's going to come a time where automation in the farming industry is going to allow you to do that. Okay? When it does, you're going to have fully automatable, programmable, guided machinery that you can, handle from an iPad, okay, or from a computer at home. When that happens, we'll be having the same conversation about the ag industry that we're having about other industries right now. When am I off? When am I on? What are my expectations when I'm off? Okay. And if you're telling me I've got to be at the barn to push buttons, then you're telling me to also push buttons at home, I'm going to have an argument to say they're the same buttons. I can push them from home or the farm. You shouldn't tell me I got to be here during this time and then also be willing to do it at a different place this time because it's after hours. Okay?
0: Well, the way that I look at it with my ag industry area where we do it is a farmer might have run out of seed or something and they call us after hours and we need to go run it out there.
1: Sure, and you can't do that from home.
0: For that and stuff too.
1: Sure, right. Yeah, but you can't do that from home. Right. No, you just can't.
0: No,
1: right?
0: But you get that call and you can either decipher of, okay, do I have to bring it out now or can I bring it to you in the morning?
1: But then again,
0: in that sales aspect.
1: To take that, to move it to the next level, and we don't have time because we have full lines to get to, but to take it to the next level, okay, so let's take your seed job and let's assume that there's a robot in a warehouse with bags of seed programmable from your iPad. And there's a self-driving car, truck, okay, in that same warehouse. And from your home, you can tell the robot to load the seed. And from your home, you can tell the truck to drive to that farm. Okay? Is there some reason why you have to do it from the barn?
0: The employer requirement.
1: Yeah. And I would tell you that if the employer tells me I have to do it from the barn, then the employer has told me I'm not at work if I'm not in the barn.
0: And here's what I would say to that, and this is where I'll leave it at and everything too. We are an at-will employment state. You are more than welcome to understand and know what your job title is and know what the expectations are. And if it's something that you don't want, you can go somewhere else. There are other people that would be willing to do those jobs.
1: Sure. And then when you can't find anybody to do your job because you have an unfitting expectation, I hope you're ready to change your policies or go out of business, because those are the choices that you'll have. See, we still operate in our minds. I get it, but we still operate in our minds as if this is advantage employer, because you and I came up that way. The world is now advantage employee. We got to change the way we think about it.
0: I agree.
1: Thank you for the call. 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
2: Okay, Ryan, I'm going to talk from experience here. So, first of all, I've had a lot of employees work for me, and if they did not need to be in the office, I didn't want to see them in the office.
1: Okay.
2: I had them go straight home and start working from home. And here's the key. In order to have a good teleworking policy, you must have between the employee and the supervisor, not the employee and the company, because people in the company don't know what that employee is supposed to do. The supervisor assigns the tasks and then reviews their completeness. The agreement's got to be between the employer and the supervisor, employee and the supervisor, as to what the deliverables are to maintain a good working relationship. That's the bottom line. And it continues the benefits of having your employees working from home, because it's pleasing for the employee. It's great for the employer because you can start downsizing the income you have to support that employee in the office. There's a lot of opportunities there. But what you run into is antiquated or dinosaur thoughts and PPL, piss poor leadership, because it's hard as a leader for me to sit down and draw up a teleworking program for each and every employee, identifying the deliverable and then the daily checks. Difficult, but once you do it, it runs very, very smooth. And those, you're going to run into some people that are not good teleworking employees. PIP is for. And if they can't do it, at that point, they need to start reporting to the office again and working from the office. But the downtime a lot of people incur at the office sometimes is even more than the downtime that you would incur with them working at home. Because the hay use and the water cooler time, it adds up very, very quickly.
1: Let me just ask this. So the way that you differentiate between an employee that has the ability to work remotely and an employee that can't is you give everybody a shot at it. And then if you can't, there is a performance improvement plan, a PIP, that they're put on. And the idea is in the PIP, you can't work from home. So stay off the PIP. You can work from home. You get a PIP, you got to come to the office. That seems like a good way to do it. So you can allow those that can to do and those that can't have to come in. Is that kind of how that works?
2: Well, that's exactly how it should work if you're level across the board. But a lot of companies today, and I'll tell you, especially in the federal government, a lot of these PPLs, the piss poor leaders, they don't know how to do it. They don't want to do it. And they want, because they don't know their job very well, a lot of people work hard to get the job, and they don't work as hard nearly to do the job. They need those people on their coattails right then and there. So when they're asked a question, the answer right away.
1: Mm.
2: It's kind of foolish because guess what? We're tethered. I've got a work phone. I've got a work computer. And everywhere I go on the border, because my work phone has satellite capabilities, they can reach me. Why do you need to be in an office?
1: Sure. I like it. Thank you for the call. I appreciate it. You're on KNOX and the Ryan Cunningham Show.
3: Yeah, Ryan. Ron pretty much hit the nail on the head, because you're looking at two sides of the coin. You have the employer side and the employee side, or the supervisor and the employee, as he put it. But basically what you could have is you can have bad employees and good employees. You can also have bad supervisors and good supervisors, and that's really what it comes down to, because when you have these two sides, basically they're reaching a compromise. There's a barter there. Each side wants something from the other. Each side has expectations from the other. And what I was bringing up earlier with the lack of communication is when both sides or one of the two sides doesn't understand what is really expected, that's when there ends up being the conflict. And like you said, eventually it's going to be the case where either the business is going to go out of business or they're going to find the people who can work in that environment and make things successful. But I think it's going to end up taking all kinds, all different kinds of businesses, all different ways of doing things. And like you say, some offices and office jobs may be able to do it remotely and it'll work great for them. In other cases, you have to have people who come into the office because there may be some classified or business-specific materials that are in the office that are not reprintable or not transferable by legal means, and you have to be in the office for certain things. But it depends on the situation, and it depends on the people on both sides,
1: sure,
3: the employer side and the employee side.
1: Now, I hear you. I thank you for the call. I got to tell you, folks, it's a fascinating conversation about the different looks at work from home. It really is. The part that we have not yet circled back to, which I think is also a part of this conversation, is when are you off and when are you on? In this day and age, email, text, cell phone that's attached to your body. Okay. I mean, you need it. Now, I think the final nail in the coffin in that was when they made your cell phone a debit card, which it is, right? Now you get your cell phone. You just pay, you know, the tap to pay, put your cell phone over it. Don't even need your debit card anymore. Boom, paid. Okay. When they did that, they further secured you to being tethered to your phone. You know, we're talking about addiction to social media. Okay. That's coming out of Minnesota today. Something we're going to talk about, one of the ways that they measure addiction to social media. Okay, that's going to be fascinating for you, by the way, when we get there. Because if you use Facebook, Instagram, TikTok at all, okay, I guarantee you one of the behaviors that they're talking about as an indicator that you're addicted, you do. 100%. Okay, if you use social media. So we'll get to that. Okay, but really, we should be talking about addiction to your phone. Because now that your phone is your photo album, your computer, your debit card, and your connection to the world, you can't be without it. And your boss knows. Hmm? We've got news coming up here in a couple of moments. Stay with us.
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7: If you're about to spray any form of dicamba on your corn, even at a low rate, that could lead to a lodging issue and yield loss. In layman's terms, what dicamba does is it grows plants to death. When growth is already fast due to heat and moisture, the speed of the weed kill quickens. Unfortunately, the damage done to the corn plant can also increase. Corn metabolizes dicamba, but it's still common for plants to tip over in the short term. Generally speaking, the plants come back pretty well, but to minimize this risk, we suggest spraying any form of dicamba by V5 or better yet, by V2. Whether you plan to use a safened version of dicamba or not, our research has shown good yield gains from adding MegaGrow, which is a patented safener for Roundup and a nice mix of plant growth hormones. Lodging may still occur, but if yields improved and weed control's great, those are the two most important things. I'm Darren Hefty.
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14: Today, sunny skies with a high of 94, southeast wind up to 20 miles per hour. Your full KNOX five-day forecast follows the news. Good afternoon. Here are your latest stories. Grand Forks sales tax collections continue to outpace last year. The city netted more than $2.8 million in May, mostly reflecting March sales. That brings the year-to-date total to nearly $14.9 million, up nearly 6% over the same period last year. The restaurant and lodging component of the tax is up about 1.25% so far. East Grand Forks police are taking a closer look at the city's ordinance on motorized bicycles and scooters after a rise of complaints about them on the Greenway trails. The ordinance covers e-bikes, motorized bikes, e-motorcycles, and motorized foot scooters. A new federal law is aimed at strengthening oversight of broadband funding in rural communities. The Rural Broadband Protection Act requires the FCC to more carefully vet companies receiving federal dollars after past cases where providers failed to deliver on promised projects. Proponents, including Minnesota telecom companies, say reaching the last rural communities are the most expensive. This look at news is brought to you by Grand Cities Monument. 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I'm Jake Judd, KNOX News.
1: Our next update from Jake Judd in the KNOX Newsroom is on the way at 2:02. 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It is time for the American Federal Bank KNOX five-day forecast on National Beef Burger Day. I mean, is there really any other burger? I suppose bison. It's a pretty good burger. Okay, staff meteorologist Mark Ewan says, sunny, 94. I hope you enjoyed our one-day spring on Saturday. We'll see southeasterlies at around 20. Tonight, fair skies, 64 for the low, south winds at 15. Friday, variable sun, 92. Saturday, filtered sun, 89. Sunday, Monday, mainly dry, 85 to 90. Currently, it is 84 degrees. Weather throughout the hour, Mark Ewan's forecast. 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You know, while we're talking about food here, really quickly, maybe you can settle an argument that we were having here at the station. There is absolutely no good use for, well, I'm not going to say it. Okay. let me take a step back. Let me start over. Just cleanse. Okay. Good cleansing breath. Okay. What is it about taco pizza that people like? I just need somebody to explain to me what it is about taco pizza that you find enjoyable. Okay. I can't do it. There's something I think for me, what's off-putting about taco pizza is the taco chips. So, you know, normally people get the Doritos taco flavored chips and they put it on top of the pizza. Okay. Those soggy and tortilla chips in general, soggy, just aren't good. Now, I'll give you a little grace. If you've got fresh taco pizza, the chips are on top of the lettuce, they didn't get soggy, and you've got a good dose of taco sauce to put on top of your piece of pizza, then I can get on board. Okay? I'm not saying I don't like pizza. Love pizza. I don't know what it is about taco pizza that makes people so loyal to taco pizza. Tacos are Mexican food. Pizza is considered Italian, even though I think it's an American invention, if I remember correctly. I don't see what it is about taco pizza that people like when you have so many choices. Okay? You know, you think about all the great toppings that we have for pizza. Sausage, onions, Canadian bacon. Okay, I mean, those right there, those are the peppers. Okay, I'll give you your pepperoni. I can take it or leave it. I'm not negative on pepperoni, but I'm not got to have pepperoni. You throw a pizza at me, sausage, Canadian bacon, onions. Dear God, I'm in heaven. When you have all these different choices, all these different ways to make pizza, what motivated somebody to say, you know what? I wish I would have went to the taco place and I ended up at a pizza place. So now I want you to give me tacos in a pizza. How did that happen? How is it possible? Texter writes, Ryan, you're playing a dangerous game. Have you ever had a taco pizza from, and then it names a specific place? It is great. Nah. No, I just, taco pizza is tolerable in some cases, but boy, I'll tell you what. You give me some meat, real meat on a pizza. 775-5559. You're on KNOX and the Ryan Cunningham Show.
15: All right, you got me to call. You're talking about food. I can't help it. So let's talk about it for a second. First of all, the only taco pizza that was ever worth my time was the original taco pizza from Pizza Corner before they wrecked the entire company and started selling garbage. Sorry. That's my first off.
1: But you know, I have a new sounder for the show. Okay. No. So I'm going to use it here because I think it's supplyable. So you haven't had taco pizza from the Pizza Corner restaurant. You're talking about frozen pizza. Is that right?
15: We're talking about frozen pizza. I have ate there though. The pizza is really good at the restaurant, but I don't know that I've had a taco pizza there.
1: Actually. Okay. Okay. So the fresh one from there is okay. All right. So when you say they wrecked the entire company, they didn't wreck the entire company. They just wrecked the frozen pizza. Okay. So there's that.
15: That's fair.
1: Okay. All right. So we'll go with that. All right.
15: Okay. Well, I just want to say this about pizza. Like, we didn't need to reinvent the taco and throw it on pizza. The taco was just fine before pizza came along. The other thing I'm going to say is I got this. I do something, and my kids tell me it's sacrilegious. And what I do is this. I'll get a pizza. Sometimes I'll scrape the toppings right off the pizza, throw the floppy, soggy piece of dough away, and then you just eat the toppings, like, as a dish. You ever done that?
1: Oh, sure. It's keto. Low carb.
15: Yeah, well, of course. I don't need all this pizza dough. So I do that, and they're like, you can't do that. I'm like, I just did that.
1: You tell your children that's healthier. If you're on a low-carb diet, That's actually healthier. You're not getting the carbs. You're enjoying all the protein and vegetables that come with the pizza, depending upon how you ordered it. No carbs. It's actually healthy. Low carb. You went carb free. You elevated your meal. I don't see a problem.
15: I really appreciate that. Positive reinforcement makes me feel better about it because now I have a little bit to say to them. But I love the little cupped pepperonis. You know, the ones that keep the little bucket of grease in them, you know, the little cupped ones.
1: Oh, yeah. Yeah. Oh, yeah. Oh, yeah. And they're a little crispy up on the edges because they rose up and caught some of the heat from the broiler. Oh, that's the stuff right there. Yeah.
15: Good stuff.
1: That is.
15: Well, I had to chime in on it.
1: I like that. Thank you for the call. That's I'll tell you what, that's the image to walk away from on the pizza discussion. The bowled in pepperonis with the crispy edges and a little grease in the middle. Oh, it's the best bite on the whole pie. You're on KNOX on the Ryan Cunningham Show.
16: Yeah, Lee, I have to agree with your kids. That's like sacrilegious.
1: It is not. It is not.
16: You might as well not listen, even order pizza.
1: I will, I will tell you, I will presume to tell you what to have on your pizza. I will not presume to tell you how to eat it. Okay? Freedom.
16: Hey, true. You know, my son being autistic, right, he'll take four pieces of pizza and then he'll eat one bite off of each and then he'll go back and eat another bite. Then he'll go back and eat another bite. And, you know, it drives me crazy, but that's just the life of an autistic kid, right? So, anyway, so taco pizza, yeah, take it or leave it. I don't understand the fascination, but I do like BLT pizza, which a lot of people would think that that's just weird as well. But I'm going to give you another controversial statement. White sauce pizza is the bomb, and it's much, much better than any red sauce pizza you can get. So, like when I say white sauce, I'm talking like chicken Alfredo.
17: That's not how it works. That's not how any of this works.
1: It's not how this works.
16: Yes. Like chicken Alfredo pizza, chicken bacon ranch.
17: That's not how it works. That's not how any of this works.
1: No.
16: Yes.
1: No. Yes.
16: My husband would agree with you. He doesn't like white sauce pizza at all either, but it's like by far my favorite.
1: What? White sauce pizza?
18: Oh, what now?
1: No. Mm. No.
16: Mm-hmm.
1: Oh.
16: By far.
1: I thank you for the call. I can't do Alfredo pizza. I can't do it. I don't know what it is about it. I just can't do it. Okay. And a texter writes, and no pineapple. I think I'm with you on that. You're on KNOX and the Ryan Cunningham Show.
19: Ryan, have you ever had, the take and bake pizza from a couple places here in town?
1: I don't believe so.
19: Okay. They will mix the white and the red sauce.
1: Oh.
19: And that is primo.
1: What is it, pink?
19: That's what they call it, yep. Like if I order a pizza up there, I'll ask for the pink sauce.
1: Come on. You can't actually get away with that. You can't order the pink sauce. No. No.
19: It's so good. It's the half marinara and the half Alfredo sauce.
17: That's not how it works. So that's not how any of this works.
1: That's not how any of this works.
19: So, yeah. I mean, I love a good red sauce pizza, too, but if you can get it mixed, it's next level.
1: Okay. All right. Well,
19: I'll let you know.
1: I thank you for the call. I mean, I don't think I'll ever do it. You're on KNOX and the Ryan Cunningham Show.
20: Fighting Sioux forever.
1: Okay.
20: Guy.
1: Okay, there we go. You got the guy in there. I can't tell if it's a name or a statement, but anyway, go ahead. Yeah.
20: It's both.
1: Okay.
20: It's all the above.
1: Right.
20: Well, you know, Frank Bastings, you know, he had Howard's here in town. And his kids were great wrestlers, great high school wrestlers. I wonder if Frank's still here, but anyway, he said to me, I put milk and eggs in my crust, and that's what stands out.
1: Hmm.
20: Even another talk show host in the Valley says that's the best pizza he tasted was Howard's. Anyway, how about this Lee guy who calls in, critiquing everything. I think you could dub him the Great Oz. I like the guy. It's not a cut. He's fun to listen to. The Great Oz.
1: Okay.
20: Thanks.
1: Yeah, okay. You Indian 3 years guy, you don't get to call it and give other people monikers.
17: That's not how it works. That's not how any of this works.
1: Okay, it's not how this works. All right. Texter writes, there's no such thing as a bad pizza. There is such thing as a good pizza. Thank you. Texter writes, white sauce pizza, yummo. Another sauerkraut and sausage pizza. If you don't know, you know. Another writes, Canadian bacon pizza from... I'm not giving any free plugs today, by the way. So those of you that are texting in with free plugs, no, we're not doing that. Okay. Another texter, have you seriously not had this one place's taco pizza? I've had taco pizza from every place I can have taco pizza. I'm not down. Okay, I'm just not down. Okay, I just won't do it. Okay, taco pizza. I mean, and if you like taco pizza, that's fine. I would just ask, if you like taco pizza, why do you hate America? We've got more coming up next.
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0: A texter writes, I'm going to blow your mind. A sloppy Joe pizza. Barbecue pizza mixed with regular pizza sauce. Sloppy Joe meat, shredded cheddar cheese, cooked pizza. Take it out of the oven. Put crushed Old Dutch Ripple potato chips on that and some pickle shavings. So this is actually, it's a great discussion, okay, because I'm left with the same question, okay? I like pizza, okay, I do. I like several different kinds of pizza. I like Sloppy Joe's, whether they're made with chicken gumbo soup or not. I like tacos. I like all of these individual foods. I can eat tacos, I can eat Sloppy Joe's. I can eat pizza. Why is it that people feel the need to take all of these other foods and put it on pizza? Why can't pizza just be its own thing? We need to protect pizza. Okay, we need to protect it. Pizza is meant for tomato sauce, a pizza sauce, with pepperoni, Canadian bacon, sausage, maybe some hamburger, maybe some regular bacon, onions, mushrooms, peppers, cheese. Okay, that's what it's made for. Pepperoni, if I didn't mention it, should be there. That's what pizza is made for. All right, it's not made for tacos. It's not made for Sloppy Joe's. I have a texter in here suggesting a Thanksgiving leftover pizza. Pizza dough, turkey gravy, leftovers from Thanksgiving. Turkey, potatoes, dressing. Okay. That's a flatbread. I would call that a flatbread. That's a flatbread turkey sandwich, not a pizza. Am I wrong? Am I wrong to say that that's not pizza? That's a flatbread turkey sandwich, not a pizza. You tell me if I'm wrong. Okay. We'll talk about that in hour number three. Right now, some agricultural news brought to you by radio.
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2: Soybeans and bean oil, the upside leader on Thursday. You're listening to the American Ag Network of Jesse Allen with this market update. Sam Hudson with Corn Belt Marketing joins us for today's market wrap-up. Sam, let's start in this soy complex. That seemed to be the biggest winner of Thursday's trade. Everything else was kind of mixed, but beans, bean oil, finding some pretty decent support here as we near the end of the week.
3: Yeah, that's right, Jesse. Thanks for having me on. It's just one of those things where until you can see a lot of confidence, I think, with what's going to happen in the Middle East, it can be hard to keep some of these markets down, you know, and I think there's really some arguments that even if you were to break crude, call it 10 bucks or whatever, put a number on it, the metrics for biofuels and margins are actually still going to be just as good as they are today, or at least still justifying the current dynamics that we're seeing. So I think that's the theme we carry into summer. I think part of this downturn is also timed up well with just the conclusion of planting in most areas too. And then when you're in that stage and you get to the point where you can't really hurt crops, they're starting to root down, not using a lot of water. It's hard to build risk premium. No doubt we got a lot of weather ahead of us, but right now it's just hard to really bang that drum.
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3: Now, you got to keep an eye on Fridays and Mondays. 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So I think we got to, you know, kind of keep your eye on the prize in terms of the long-term big picture and know that even if you see a couple of days of weakness on the energy markets, it's not enough to really change the prevailing winds that we've got going on and the inflationary tailwinds that could continue to help these markets into the next marketing year.
2: All right. 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This is the American Ag Network. I'm Jesse Allen.
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8: ABC News, I'm Michelle Franz, and a possible draft to extend the ceasefire deal between the U.S. and Iran has been reached, along with the reopening of the Strait of Hormuz, according to two U.S. officials and another source with knowledge of negotiations, but it still needs final approval from President Trump and Iran's supreme leader. The Commerce Department showing inflation is now at a three-year high due to the ongoing conflict with Iran. A separate report finds more people are going hungry, including a growing number of children and minorities. ABC's Rebecca Jarvis has details.
9: 10% of households surveyed in February said they didn't have enough food or their kids had to miss meals. That is more than double what we saw in mid-2020. And remember, back then it was the pandemic.
8: The growing Ebola outbreak in Central Africa prompting the Trump administration to set up a 50-bed facility in Kenya for any Americans who face quarantine due to the Ebola outbreak. And tennis favorite Jannik Sinner out of the French Open, his 30-match winning stretch broken amid dangerous heat across Europe. This is ABC News. California Governor Gavin Newsom officially endorsing L.A. Mayor Karen Bass in the city's mayoral race.
10: Current L.A. Mayor Karen Bass, along with her former ally turned opponent Nithya Raman and former reality TV star Spencer Pratt, are locked in a very tight battle for L.A. mayor, according to a new UC Berkeley L.A. Times poll. The poll finding 26% of likely voters support Bass, 25% Raman, and 22% Spencer Pratt. His campaign has been focused on wildfire recovery. If no one candidate gets 50% of the vote next week, then the top two head to the general election in November. Alex Stone, ABC News, Los Angeles.
8: Former First Lady Jill Biden giving interviews for her new book, saying she was worried then-President Joe Biden might have been drugged ahead of his widely criticized 2024 debate with President Trump. Details of her upcoming memoir shared by The Atlantic coming a day after CBS News released part of an interview with the former First Lady, saying she also thought he was having a stroke at the time. Michelle Franzen, ABC.
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11: Today, sunny sky with a high of 94 and a southeast wind up to 20 miles per hour. Your full KNOX five-day forecast follows the news. Good afternoon. Here are your latest stories. A Fargo man is facing six felony charges following a high-speed chase. Police say 24-year-old Brandon Peltier led officers on a pursuit reaching 60 miles per hour in a 25-mile-per-hour residential zone. Peltier is also suspected in a hit-and-run earlier that day in which security cameras showed his vehicle striking an elderly man in a Cashwise parking lot. Minnesota voters will have a chance this fall to change how the state funds public schools. A proposed constitutional amendment would allow schools to draw more money from the Permanent School Fund, a $2.3 billion fund established in 1858. The measure has bipartisan support and would not raise taxes. And the governor's Legacy Soil Health and Habitat program is drawing more interest than officials expected. The program is aimed at improving soil health and rebuilding wildlife habitat. It received more requests than they could fund in its first year, but still created 10,000 new acres of habitat from a pool of $6.5 million. This look at news is brought to you by Botzer Garage. More news anytime on KNOXradio.com. I'm Jake Judd. 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
0: Our next update from Jake Judd in the KNOX Newsroom is on the way, coming up at 2:30. 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The KNOX American Federal Bank 5-day forecast from staff meteorologist Mark Ewens. Sunny and a hot 94 today, southeasterlies to 20. Fair skies tonight will drop to 64, south winds at 15. Variable sun on Friday, hot 92. Saturday, filtered sun 89. Sunday, Monday, mainly dry. Temperatures in the upper 80s. Currently, it's 86 degrees. Weather throughout the hour, Mark Ewens forecast. 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We'll start hour number three with a hater. How does that sound, okay? Somebody going by Bradley in the chat says, Ryan, quote unquote, I'm not giving free plugs while discussing a topic where the business you get pizza from matters entirely. Smart. You'd hate to promote local businesses if they're not lining your employer's pockets. Weird flex. Well, to C.S. Bradley out there, C.S. because you're not on the phone, okay? First of all, I'm going to give you three strikes, okay? Here's strike one. Strike one is, I've had plenty of taco pizza. I've never enjoyed one. We're talking about the merits of taco pizza in and of themselves, okay? We do this all the time. I've talked about the merits of rhubarb before, and the responses are, you got to have my mom's rhubarb pie. You've got to have my aunt's rhubarb pie. No, I've tried a bunch of them. They're all terrible. Okay, that's not any remark about your mom or your aunt or whatever the case may be. I don't like rhubarb, period. Okay, it doesn't make any difference. Okay, so we're not talking about this taco pizza or that taco pizza in general. Taco pizza is a waste of a pizza when there's perfectly good sausage, pepperoni, Canadian bacon, regular bacon, hamburger, onions, peppers. Okay, it's a waste of a pizza. So strike one. Strike two would be the situation where when people are talking about their individual take on taco pizza, okay, they get the same no free plugs all the way across. Okay, so it's not a free plug for people that are advertising with us, and it's not a free plug for people that aren't advertising with us. So there's strike two. And strike three? No, nobody's going to get access to this program without paying the advertising bill. Okay, that's not lining our pockets. That's doing business, y'all. That's how that works. So Bradley, the flexor, strike one, strike two, strike three. Guess what, Bradley? You're out. You're out, Bradley. Hey, Bradley, the Hall of Fame is a juicer, Bradley.
12: That's not how it works. That's not how any of this works.
0: Thank you, Bradley. 775-5559. 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
13: Hi, Ryan.
0: Hi there.
13: Concerning that rant on pizza, as my dad used to say, I think you're full of prunes. You can put anything on pizza. I like even pineapple on pizza.
0: Oh no. Oh, no. No.
14: You just made the list.
0: No, you can't put
13: anything
0: pineapple. You can't put pineapple on pizza. You can't do it. Oh, I mean, I like it. Okay, I appreciate the call. I thank you for it. But no, pineapple on pizza. No. Texter writes, you lose all credibility, Ryan, when you call a ham Canadian bacon. Well, in my view, ham is different than Canadian bacon. I don't put ham on my pizza. Ham I think of as something that I eat on a plate next to cheesy potatoes. Okay, that's ham. Ham to me is something you cook in an oven. Ham is not something that you put in thin slices. But if you want to call it ham, I guess that's fine. Okay, I would call it Canadian bacon, but tomato, tomato. Okay, And what do you want me to call it? Freedom bacon? Okay. Instead of Canadian bacon, we'll call it freedom bacon, which is ham. 775-5559. You're on KNOX and the Ryan Cunningham Show.
14: I'll tell you what. I'll make you some rhubarb bars and the smoker.
0: No. It's fine. No. No. I don't want them.
14: Oh, man.
0: No.
14: What in the hell is wrong with you, Cunningham?
0: I've told you before. Do you want it chronological or alphabetical? There's plenty wrong with me. Mark Ewens uses that on me all the time. But no, rhubarb is not a, it's not a food. It's a weed. That's what it is.
14: Well, it's a damn good weed. Not that kind. You know what I mean, you.
0: I wonder if they're selling that over at that Wakahishish or whatever they got going on over
14: hey,
0: in East Grand
14: Forks. But I'll tell you what, buddy. I made one hell of a peach cobbler on a smoker this past weekend with pineapple in it.
0: Okay.
14: Oh, man, was that good.
0: Hey, I could do all kinds of peach cobbler. I make peach cobbler as well. So I could do that.
14: Do you?
0: Oh, yeah, absolutely.
14: Oh, God, yeah. I don't know what I did right, but that sucker turned out good this time, and it was.
0: I actually don't refer to what I make as a peach cobbler. I refer to it more as a peach crisp. Okay? Like an apple crisp, but with peaches. You know what I mean?
14: Well,
0: so it's got like the crispy top.
14: The only thing I didn't like, Ryan, is the peaches weren't like regular peaches. They had like a gelatin to them.
0: Okay.
14: It was a different kind of a name of a peach, and I didn't like that, but it still turned out pretty good.
0: Okay. Gotcha. Yeah, peach cobbler.
14: Now I want to make either a cherry or maybe a blueberry one. I'll try here. The next one, but yeah.
0: Okay.
14: You can make a lot of good stuff in that smoker.
0: Well, you can, yeah. You can bake a lot of different things in there. I was told when I purchased mine that they do a lot of baking in the smoker, and it gives it a nice flavor. I'm not sure I'm ready to try it yet. Someday I will, but I'm just not ready for it just yet. Okay, I mean, I'll let you do it, but I'm not ready to mix my smoke with my sweet. I'm just not ready to do that yet.
14: It's actually pretty good and pretty simple.
0: Well, no, I mean, I know it's simple to do, but I just don't know that I would enjoy the flavor combination. You know, when I think of smoked food, I think of a meat, like chicken, ribs, brisket.
14: I did that, too. I did chicken and ribs with that and some asparagus with bacon. And that was really good.
0: Oh, yeah. Bacon-wrapped asparagus is not bad. Absolutely.
14: No, you don't wrap it, Ryan. You just you cut it in little small pieces, and then you fry the bacon before you do it, and then you put the bacon on there with the asparagus.
0: You cut your asparagus spears into pieces before you cook them?
14: Yep, I do.
12: That's not how it works. That's not how any of this works.
0: That's not how it works.
14: Yeah, it is.
0: No, you got to have asparagus and spears, man. And wrap that bacon.
14: God.
0: Hey, you want to, here, let me, I'm going to share a secret with you. Just you. You don't get to tell anybody else about this, okay? This is just you and me talking.
14: Yeah.
0: Okay? So let me blow your mind with something. Okay, here we go. Here's what you do. You take jalapenos. Okay?
14: Oh, God, yeah. Okay. I'm on board.
0: Okay, cut them in half. All right?
14: Yep.
0: Scoop the stuff out. Okay? So you got just the shell. Okay, you follow me so far?
14: Yeah.
0: Okay. Cream cheese. Okay? Cream cheese in the middle. Soften it up. Put cream cheese in there. Okay? Now, wrap that guy with bacon.
14: Yeah, we do that already, too.
0: Okay, but then I'm going to blow your mind on the next part. Okay? So you bake that off. You can do it in the smoker if you want to or in the oven. Okay? Whichever you prefer. Bake it off. Okay? Get it baked. Then, in a bowl. Now, work with me on this, okay? In a bowl, here's what you're going to do. You're going to make a mixture of yellow mustard and grape jelly. Okay? Yellow mustard.
14: You lost me with the grape jelly.
0: Oh, no,
14: buddy.
0: No. Yeah, I know.
14: Okay, I'm listening. Okay?
0: But that yellow mustard is going to add some perky and some acid to that grape jelly, and it's going to mimic a good old-fashioned plum sauce. You dip that jalapeno popper, that cream cheese, bacon-wrapped jalapeno popper, you dip it in that grape jelly mustard mixture, boom, That's good eating. I'm telling you. That's a secret I'll share only with you, and no one else gets to do it. Okay?
14: Yeah, the whole audience heard it.
0: I'm telling you, that's the bomb.
14: It sounds good. It does. It sounds good.
0: You give that a try, and you gotta mess with the mixture, right? You gotta taste test it, right? You gotta get it right.
14: Yep.
0: Okay? But when you get it right, that mixture of yellow mustard and grape jelly, so good to dip a jalapeno popper in. I'm telling you, that's the stuff right there.
14: That grape jelly just doesn't sound, I don't know.
0: Right, because you can't, you don't really have the experience of thinking about it mixed with mustard, because you never put jelly with mustard, right? They never go together, okay? But that mustard picks that grape jelly up, I'm telling you. It changes it. Changes it for the good.
14: I'll have to try that, Ryan.
0: Okay, give it a shot, okay? I think you'll like it. I'm telling you. It's good stuff.
14: Sounds good.
0: All right, man. You take care, all right?
14: You too. Later. Right.
0: See, now we're doing it. Now we're doing the thing. Okay. Texter writes, Ryan, why do you hate America? Because I don't like rhubarb? I think you're un-American if you like rhubarb. Texter writes, I put rhubarb and celery in the same category. Gross. And then it goes in the trash. Celery's good if you're making a mirepoix for soups and things like that. You know, celery, carrots, onion. That's a good base for a soup. That type of thing. Texter writes, smoked cheeses are amazing. Another Canadian bacon is made the exact way as ham, but from the loin instead of the ham. So it's leaner. Yeah, fair. But I just have a hard time.

front-facing kitchen. Okay, we can't really do the show without a front-facing kitchen. And what I mean by that is you got to have a kitchen where you can shoot the video of the cook from the front. You know, almost all kitchens are built with a stove that's facing a wall. And you can't shoot it from the side. It's really hard. You know, we need the right kitchen. Or if we have the right kitchen, I think we would do it. But finding that is hard. Okay, finding that is a really, really difficult part of this. Okay. A texter writes, so you're telling me you're going to turn down a barbecued chicken bacon pizza with barbecue sauce? Yes. 100%. Okay, we were talking about this. For those of you that are just joining us this hour, we were talking about it last hour. I just made the off comment that I can't understand why anybody likes taco pizza. And what it turned into was a debate about who has the best taco pizza and whether or not taco pizza should exist. And then somebody brought up the idea of Sloppy Joe pizza and also Alfredo pizza. And I said, listen, pizza's pizza. Sloppy Joe's are Sloppy Joe's. Tacos are tacos. Can't they all just be their own thing? Right? Why do we feel like we have to combine everything into a pizza? I just don't understand it. Okay? So, texter says you're going to turn down a barbecued chicken bacon pizza. Sure. Because I don't like that on pizza. I like pizza. If I want to have pizza, I'm going to have pizza. And then another texter writes, peanut butter, mozzarella, pepperoni, jalapenos. Best pizza ever. Another texter writes, try peanut butter and jalapenos on a hamburger. No, I'm not going to put peanut butter in a hamburger. Jalapenos I might try, but, you know, everybody's diluting the whole purpose of a jalapeno nowadays by putting them on everything. It's not necessary. And I don't like my burgers with that. I mean, I like a limited number of burgers. Hamburger, cheeseburger. I like a veggie. I like tomatoes, onions, lettuce on my burger. And every once in a while, I'll eat a mushroom and Swiss. I think those are pretty good. I'm not even a big barbecued bacon or a barbecue burger or even a bacon cheeseburger kind of guy. It's not really my thing. You know, it's just not really what I do. I like more traditional burger. That's just me. Okay. Now, before we get too far in the weeds, because we kind of already did, this interesting article today that I read from Dan Gaynor. This one was good. Okay. I don't normally read a lot from Dan Gaynor. He's a Fox News opinion writer. Okay. So Kevin O'Leary, I believe, is he from one of the Shark Tank shows or something like that? Kevin O'Leary made a statement about what's bogging down Gen Z based on economy. Okay. So he was making the comment that Gen Z doesn't have a problem with what they think they have a problem with. Okay, so Gen Z continuing to rally to the cause of taxing billionaires. Okay, they want to tax the ultra wealthy. Okay, and what Kevin O'Leary said was they don't have a problem with the ultra wealthy. What they have a problem with is $28 lunches in Starbucks. That's what they have a problem with. Kevin O'Leary said that he was upset. Here's a direct quote. He said, I can't stand it when I see kids that are making 70 grand a year spending $28 for lunch. I mean, that's just stupid, end quote. He also talked about Starbucks being a problem as well. Okay, so Dan Gaynor comes along. And Dan Gaynor says, listen, Gen Z doesn't have a problem with $28 lunches or Starbucks either. What they have a problem with is student loan debt. That's what's holding Gen Z back from being an economic force in the United States, is their student loan payment. That's the problem. He says every generation has had their struggles. Okay. Our great grandparents went through low unemployment. Grandparents probably went through World War II. Okay. Even our parents went through no technology, right? Every generation has their problems. Gen Z's problem, high student loan debt. That's what holds them back from the things that they want. So he has a solution. You know how California and the blue states are talking about taxing billionaires and taking 50% of their worth, 50% of their, I guess, total volume of worth or total wealth or whatever. Big, they call it the billionaires tax. Wham.

0: And they just say, hey, we can do this to billionaires because billionaires won't notice it. They'll just make it all back. Okay. Dan Gaynor says, here's what we're going to do. Now, as I tell you this, folks, you tell me if you think it works. Okay. 775-5559. That's the number to call. I want you to tell me if you think this is a solution. Okay. Dan Gaynor says, here's what we're going to do. We're going to allow everybody with a student loan to refinance their student loan at 0% interest. No interest. These are not loans we're supposed to make money on. Okay? These are not loans that are supposed to be capital drivers for banks. They're a loan that is supposed to help you get through college. So we're going to go ahead and we're going to allow everybody with a student loan to refinance their student loan at no interest, 0% interest. Here's how we're going to pay for it. Just like you want to take 50% of a billionaire's worth, we're going to take 50% of every college's or university's endowment that's over $100 million. We're going to take their money because they're the ones that created the high cost of college. They're sitting there on millions and billions of dollars, and they're making that money off of you by giving you a small scholarship to come to their university. Harvard's endowment, $56.9 billion. Harvard University's endowment, the money that they use to collect interest on so they can generate scholarships, $56.9 billion. Tell me poor kids are getting into Harvard on scholarships. I looked it up. UND's endowment, the University of North Dakota, has an endowment fund that is now $510 million. Okay, UND is sitting on $510 million in an endowment. So for everybody that comes along and says there's no way UND could finance a $30 million football stadium on campus, there's no way UND, they have $510 million in the bank right now in the form of an endowment. So Dan Gaynor says, here's what we'll do. Everybody that has a student loan, you get to refinance at 0%. We're not making any money on your student loans anymore. We're going to pay for that by going after the colleges that are sitting on millions and billions in endowment funds. And we're going to make them pay for the system they created and the system that they took advantage of with money for student loans to push the cost of their educations higher. Now, if we can just lop off a billionaire's worth, why can't we go after a university's endowment for a problem that Dan Gaynor says was created by universities? Would you agree with that statement that the universities are responsible for the amount of money that it takes to go to college because the money's free, except it's not? Okay, you go get a loan, really easy to get a student loan, but a high amount of interest that continues to compound, you can't get it paid off. You can't make payments big enough to pay off your student loan. Consolidate it, going to take even longer. That's money out of your budget. You can't be the economic force that you want to be. I'm not saying that newcomers into the workplace maybe don't have a problem with $28 lunches, Starbucks, all that kind of thing. And they continue to go after those that are very successful while also continuing to spend money in that fashion. So that's fair. It's a fair criticism. All that being said, did the universities create this problem? Did the universities create the problem by keeping you in school longer, by making it more difficult to get a degree, by forcing you to spend more money to get through a university, and then to top it off, in order for you to get there, you have to get a student loan with a bunch of interest that you'll never be able to pay off? Well, if the universities created that problem, let's whack out a number of their endowments and make them correct the problem once and for all, so we can get out of this hole. I kind of like that approach. If we can sit back and lament people that are worth billions, people that are worth hundreds of millions of dollars, and we're upset that they're that successful, and Harvard is sitting on $56 billion in an endowment, even universities in North Dakota, $500 million in an endowment, while people are struggling to get through college, what role do the universities have in fixing this problem? And why aren't they playing up to that role to fix that problem? A texter writes, Ryan, endowment funds are not cash that's available. Gifts are made by donors to their own endowment funds. Fair. The university still has access to it. So if it's an endowment for that university, we're just going to tax it. I mean, a lot of those billionaires that you're talking about, to the texter, they don't have $1 billion in cash that's just liquid. They've got a number of investments. They've got a number of funds that are in different places that add up to a worth of over $1 billion. But it's not like the billionaire just has $1 billion sitting liquid in a bank account they can just go withdraw from. So if it's okay to tax the billionaire by just lopping off half of their worth, why can't we go after the university endowments? It's the same process, right? I mean, it should be. A text messenger has sent me an image. Yes, Barack Obama federalized student loans, signed legislation that eliminated the federal family education loan program, allowed private lenders to issue federally guaranteed loans. This change made the federal government the sole provider of student loans, effectively creating a direct lending system where loans are issued directly from the government to students. This shift aimed to simplify the loan process, reduce cost to borrowers, led to significant increases in federal student loan debt. Because you borrowed more, because it was easy to get to. Texter writes, university has no access to the endowment funds, Ryan. Well, they're going to have to find it. They're going to have to find it. Because the university is going to benefit from those endowments. Okay? The endowment has their name on it. I mean, hey, at the end of the day, I don't think it's right to say poor university with $500 million over here in an endowment. Oh, rich bad guy with $500 million of total wealth. That's not fair. Okay? It's not fair for this guy to build $500 million of total wealth, but it's okay for Harvard to generate $56 billion in an endowment while kids struggle to even get into Harvard or get through Harvard. No, I'm not there. I'm not there. I believe there's some merit to this idea that if you're the university, you create a part of the problem, you be part of the solution instead of just the federal government being part of the solution. 775-5559 is how you join us. 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
1: So the universities don't have access to these endowments. Well, you could argue that oftentimes the billionaires don't have access to all their stuff either, right? So if you're going to expect the billionaires to sell off their assets, that sometimes is not the easiest for them to get rid of because there's a lot more work to it than just simply selling it off, then you shouldn't, you know, then you can't expect the universities to do the same. You either have to be on board with everybody playing the same game or not playing the game at all.
0: I'm fair with that. Yep. Play the same game or don't play the game at all. Texter writes, legally, the university has no access to that pooled money. Endowments are given by many people across the country. The money is benefiting scholarships each year to help students. Sure. But, and I'm not saying that that's wrong. I'm not trying to be just directly flippant to the texter, okay? It is, in fact, generating student or scholarships. But I would offer this. If it's not a full scholarship, it's contributing to the problem. Let me rephrase that in my opinion. Now, again, this is a difference of opinion. Texter says money benefits scholarships to help students. Here's what I say. I say that money is there to benefit the university, not the students. Why? Because if you have $30,000 and you can get 30 students to sign up for a $1,000 scholarship, you'll do that. Instead of giving three students $10,000 scholarships, which might be a ride for them that year. Won't do that. Okay. So you hook 30 into paying $1,000 and letting them go get a high interest, complicated student loan that will hang over their necks forever. But you gave them $1,000 and say you benefited the student. No, I think the endowments are there to benefit the university by enrolling the school and getting more tuition to roll through the school. I'm not going to go so far as to say the endowment is there to benefit students. I think the endowment's there to benefit the university. And that, for me, is enough to say the university has direct skin in the game. And that's all of them. That's not just Harvard or UND. It's NDSU. It's all of them. So if you're sitting on an endowment of over $100 million, well, maybe it's time you become part of the solution. We've got news on the way coming up here in a couple of moments.
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11: Today is sunny, a high of 94, southeast wind at 20 miles per hour. Your full KNOX 5-day forecast follows the news. Good afternoon. Here are your latest stories. A couple is facing felony child abuse charges after an incident at a Park River hospital. Investigators say 22-year-old Alex Hill and 19-year-old Lillian Bertrand were seen on a First Care Health Center surveillance camera. Investigators allege Hill threw a child into the air and pulled the infant from a car seat without supporting the child's head. Authorities say the child had been living in unsafe conditions. Northland Community and Technical College in East Grand Forks is launching a new composites manufacturing training program this summer. The college received a $215,000 grant from the Institute for Advanced Composites Manufacturing Innovation to host free week-long boot camps. Senator John Hoeven is looking into ways to help farmers with federal agriculture officials. A roundtable with Hoeven and Department of Agriculture Undersecretary covered topics from short-term assistance to long-term changes and even the sugar industry. The main topics were predatory trade practices and short-term assistance. This look at news is brought to you by Radium. 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I'm Jake Judd, KNOX News.
0: Our next update from Jake Judd in the KNOX Newsroom is on the way coming up at 3:02. 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The KNOX American Federal Bank 5-day forecast from staff meteorologist Mark Ewens. Sunny, Hot 94 today, southeasterlies to 20. Then tonight, fair will drop to 64, south winds at 15, variable sun on Friday, 92. Saturday, filtered sun, 89. Sunday, Monday, mainly dry and 85 to 90. Currently, 88, closing in on that 90-degree threshold. 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Texter writes, Ryan, my kid got scholarships first year at UND, about $350. Hasn't gotten one since. Will start his third year at UND this fall. Who is getting the scholarships and how much money does UND give out each year? There's a lot of different scholarships. To the previous text messenger's point, a lot of those endowments are there to serve very specific types of programs. Okay, so if your student's a med student, there's this. Law student, there's that. Teaching student, there's that. This program, that program, those kinds of things. Okay, some of them are general, but not all of them are general. So there, you can look into them. Usually there's, you have a guidance person, somebody that's your student counselor, should be able to direct them towards a full roster of what scholarships are available. Another texter writes, if college education kids can't pay off their school debt, then the education isn't worth what they paid for. How about the universities balance out what they charge versus what they offer? 775-5559, you're on KNOX and the Ryan Cunningham Show.
12: Hello again, Ryan.
0: Hi there.
12: From my limited, and I mean limited, knowledge of endowments, I think most of them are earmarked for certain things. Take, for instance, the Ray Richards Golf Course. And I believe I think it was your show we discussed this a while back about how the university wanted to sell it, sell off the golf course, and the family wouldn't let them.
0: Right, because it was supposed to be for a golf course.
12: Yep. And the reason I bring that up is, and now I'm not doubting Kevin O'Leary. He probably knows far more about this type of thing than I do. So him saying something like that, he may have some pretty good factual grounding for that. But I would think that if these donors are leaving money, or I know there are people who have large life insurance policies and they'll name the university as the benefactor when they die. I think if you start confiscating that money that is earmarked for one thing, you're going to start losing the people who will donate. Does that make any sense?
0: Well, sure.
12: And like I said, my knowledge is so limited on this. I could be way off base in so many ways, but that's just one thing that comes to mind anyway.
0: No, and you're right to bring it to mind, but then the counter argument would be, if you can say that about donors in the university, you can also say that about the person that you're lopping off half their wealth. Are they going to be willing to invest in anything else and make money back if you're just going to lop off half their wealth again? So it's the same thing on both ends, right?
12: Right. Exactly. Yep. Absolutely right.
0: Yeah. I thank you for the call. I mean, and to a text messenger, I mean, I know how endowments work. Okay. I mean, so I'm getting kind of a number of texts about endowments. Text writes, a college endowment and a foundation is a permanent invested pool of donated funds designed to support a university in perpetuity. The foundation invests the original gifts and use only a small percentage of the generated returns to fund scholarships, faculty chairs, or campus programs, ensuring the principal lasts forever. Understand all of it. I do understand how endowments work. Okay, I do. I get it. But it's hard to say that an individual's wealth doesn't do the same thing. An individual with $510 million has made that money and has that banked up, and while they didn't spend it all, they have $510 million available dollars. Okay? They've put their money into places to continue to grow it, to fund their family in perpetuity. We don't even let them do that. We take their wealth when they die, so they can't fund their family in perpetuity. Okay? Somebody goes out there and earns $500 million and puts it away and invests it in markets, and they're living off the small amount of returns that they get, and they're keeping the principal untouched. Okay? So they're doing that, and their idea is to fund things that they want to fund in perpetuity. Just like a college endowment is supposed to fund the college in perpetuity. But in blue states, we're going to lop off half their wealth just because they don't need it. Well, again, I have a hard time saying, what does Harvard need $57 billion for? They can go without $57 billion. Okay, they can do with $28.5 billion in an endowment. Somebody could come in. What does UND need $510 million in an endowment for? They can go with $255 million one time. It's not about how the endowment works. It's about the argument. If you can just go ahead and chop off half of that person's wealth when they've designed their wealth for the same thing, to fund their legacy and their family in perpetuity. If you can just chop it off, why can't we just chop it off at the university level? It's got to be the same thing, right? Apples to apples. I see what's going on here. It's special at the university. We have to defend it, right? We have to defend it at the university level because we don't want the university to be threatened. Well, if the universities are part of the student loan debt problem, they should be part of the student loan debt solution. They never are. It's always government money, taxpayers, the ultra wealthy. We never talk about addressing one of the sources of the issue. We should think about that. We'll continue with more on the Ryan Cunningham Show next.
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15: North Dakota conservative leaders are backing Jill Kringsted for Public Service Commissioner. Governor Kelly Armstrong calls Jill Kringsted
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17: 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She works harder than anyone I know.
15: Senator Kevin Cramer says about Jill,
18: she's brought her sharp pencil and her accounting mind to the job, and she's already helped bring North Dakota's utility rates to the lowest level of any state in the country.
15: And Congresswoman Julie Fedorchuk knows,
19: Jill Kringsted has a strong backbone and great political instincts that are grounded in conservative values.
15: June 9th, vote Jill Kringsted, the conservative choice for Public Service Commissioner.
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0: Welcome back to the Ryan Cunningham Show. Texter writes, I like this. How much student loan money is spent in Mexico and the Caribbean on spring break? I would bet there's plenty of it. And no, it's not the right thing either, okay? I totally understand. And that's part of the problem. Okay, I mean, it is. It's part of the problem. It's funny. You go back, and this is 30 years ago because we've talked about graduating classes today. And I mentioned that I graduated 32 years ago this year. This month. Man, that's, where'd those years go? You know what I mean? Okay, fine. Getting ready to graduate, though, when you're a junior, when you're a sophomore, when you're a senior, and they're talking to you about taking out student loans. They don't tell you to take out only what you're going to need. Okay, the instruction back then was very different. The instruction back then was to take out as much as you thought you'd need. And there's a subtle difference. Okay, you were instructed these were guidance counselors. These were people that were supposed to be getting you ready to go to college. You were instructed to take out loans. I mean, calculate a car payment. You know what I mean? Calculate transportation. Calculate entertainment. Okay. There was never any instruction that came to people saying, here's the way to get through college economically. Take out loans for your tuition and your books and your meal plan. And if you have to stay on campus, a dorm, take that out. Then get a job and pay for your entertainment and make your car payment and that type of thing, right? If rent is cheaper than a dorm room, fine. But if a dorm room's available to you, and I don't know what it was back then, a couple $1,000s for the semester or the year or whatever, okay? That's certainly cheaper than apartment rent, okay? But the instructions weren't that. The instructions were to take out every penny you thought you'd need, not take out only what you thought you'd need. And that's where a lot of this came from. 775-5559. You're on KNOX and the Ryan Cunningham Show.
1: You know, the interesting term in all this is a counselor. A counselor is supposed to give good advice, counsel, as it were, you know? And so as part of this, if they're actually doing their jobs, by the way, this would include parents of kids going to school too. But the point is, you can take out however much you need or want for college. Nobody has a problem with that. The issue is you do have to pay it back afterwards without doing all this. Essentially, you know, where does this stop? Oh, figure out how much you're going to need to go to Cancun four times or Cozumel or whatever on spring break. Well, that'll be an extra $20,000 on top of your tuition, room and board, all that sort of thing, books, meals, if you want to put all that on there. But why is that on the American taxpayer somehow to then pay this back? People make bad bets and bad purchases all the time.
0: Yeah.
1: And so now the idea is, well, there's these predatory schools. I don't care if you're just 18 years old, whatever it is. At some point, personal responsibility has to come into this. Now, at some point, well, we took out too much on our mortgage for a house. We didn't actually need it for the house payment. We wanted to do some other improvements too. Okay. Well, now is this a predatory lending company that led you to do that? And now you're going to put that on the back of the taxpayers? At some point, that's coming too. So I've had it up to my ears with people saying, I just can't take responsibility for my own actions. Be smart or be sorry about it later, but pay it back.
0: Yeah, the problem is with the mortgages that you're talking about, we've basically made it impossible. I mean, by passing laws, you can't take out more than the house is worth to do immediate refurbishments to it. You can't do that. So we made it illegal to do that, but we won't step in and make it illegal to take out more student loans than you should. Okay. We have people to analyze what you can take out for borrowing for a home, but we don't have people to analyze how much you can take out to borrow to go to school. We don't do that part of it.
1: Right, and that's a fair conversation to have. But in the meantime, if we don't have people saying, well, no, you're limited, you will not be able to take out more than this to pay for your school. Again, it's a matter of calculating out what is the time that you're going to spend in school worth. Is that going to be, are you going to get ROI with a degree with it, or with a career with the degree that you go into? Or if you don't finish your degree, are you going to get some kind of ROI for this? All the fun that you have in school. What's the return on your investment? Because at some point it is an investment. And if it's good advice or bad advice, okay, you know, that's a fair conversation to have as well. But when you make those choices, again, it comes down to this whole idea of personal responsibility. I mean, what's next? We're going to ask the state to pay for, you know, paying for our kids' lunches and busing too? Oops, we had that conversation
0: already.
1: Yeah,
0: we're going to do that. We're actually going to do that, yeah.
1: But yeah, all this kind of rolls together. Oh, somebody else has to pay for my choices. No, we need to get away from this.
0: Well, I thank you for the call. Personally, I like it when other people pay for my choices. I mean, who wants to be personally responsible for anything? Speaking of which, personal responsibility. Mark Ewens is on the way next.
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0: night.
1: You know, it's just kind of, in a sense, it's summertime lazy when you get to use one song for two people. I'm sorry. That's just an opinion.
2: I don't care.
1: I know you don't care.
2: We call lazy.
1: I wasn't going to
2: we
1: get
2: We call
1: any.
2: Laziness consistency in the industry.
1: Oh, okay. Okay. So my forecast can be consistently right.
2: It would be nice.
1: So when's it going to rain? I hear there's an east wind brings rain.
2: You know, I've had enough of your crap already. It should be. Southeast wind brings rain.
1: That's right.
2: Okay. I was told that by JP, what's his name?
1: JP Morgan?
2: No, the dude out.
1: Oh, John Paul. Oh, that's right. I almost forgot
2: the
1: about
2: guy
1: JP
2: out in Bismarck.
1: Martin.
2: Yeah,
1: JP Martin.
2: JP Martin, that guy.
1: Yeah, that's right.
2: Right.
1: JP Martin.
2: Yeah, he's a good
1: that's
2: guy.
1: That's right. He is the former.
2: He knew how to do a weather spotter's rating in 45 right. minutes.
1: Yeah, he was Greg's counterpart on the other side of the state.
2: Greg Gust, it was a college course.
1: Yeah, I know. It still is. He's working for the state now.
2: Oh, is he?
1: Well, not working for the state. He's assisting with, what's her name? Donahue. The emergency management community. Yeah. So, like, I'm hooked up with the local EM. Greg's kind of been doing state stuff. Yeah. So, we coordinate every now and then.
2: It's funny how the government job guys keep getting the government jobs.
1: Well, you know, it's a shoe-in because once you've been trained to be stupid, you can just keep moving forward. Mm. Did I say that out loud?
2: I believe you.
1: Damn it.
2: Yeah. So, yeah, as far as I'm concerned, it's been blowing out of the east for 2 days. When's the rain coming?
1: All right. Well, there you go.
2: By the way, there's a 60-day extension to the ceasefire. So you can thank Donald Trump for high gas prices all the way to the end of July. Oh, yeah. They'll come down very quickly when all this is over. It won't be over for at least another 2 months.
1: And I was just thinking about when I got rid of my Suburban because under 2-3 administrations ago when diesel had gone up to like over $6, almost $7 a gallon briefly.
2: Right.
1: Yeah. So.
2: Yeah. Yeah. So thank the president for extending the ceasefire another 2 months while we figure out Iran's nuclear program. So we're not going to let the oil out of the Strait of Hormuz. It's just a ceasefire. Okay. They said there's like 60 million barrels of Iranian oil sitting blocked in the Strait of Hormuz. They won't let out onto the market right now.
1: Mm-hmm. Yeah.
2: So thank you, President Trump.
1: Can't we make up for it here in North Dakota? I mean, I thought we could pump that stuff.
2: Well, it's still a global thing. Blah, blah, blah, blah, blah, blah, blah, blah, blah, blah, blah, blah.
1: That's right. It's all politics.
2: Right. So, yeah. So that's how that goes. We want to thank,
1: many ticks.
2: We want to thank Donald Trump for continued high prices of oil all the way through the end of the summer.
1: Okay? Gotta make those billionaires richer.
2: At least through July 4th.
1: Yeah. Oh, that's true. Then after 4th of July, it'll suddenly come down.
2: Well, right. Yeah. I mean, that's kind of how it already happened with Memorial Day.
1: Case. Yeah, that's true.
2: So.
1: Artificially inflated? Yeah. You're suggesting perhaps there's an artificial element to all
2: just,
1: this?
2: Well, no, it's just a premium.
1: Just a premium for driving in the Americas.
2: So remember, if you're upset with the gas price.
3: Do not contact your legislature.
2: Don't do that.
1: Driving in America.
2: That's right. Yep. I mean, we had places we wanted to go this year.
4: Oh, won't somebody please think of the children?
2: No, let's have a war with Iran.
1: That's okay. Yeah, I hear Icelandic State Park's beautiful this time of year.
2: Yeah, it is. It's about as far as we can go.
1: Well, not many other places you need to go.
2: Well, there's a couple of places we want
1: down there
2: to go.
1: In the Cheyenne River, there's that little one that's down there, you know, kind of south of Valley City a ways on the Cheyenne River. That's a gorgeous little park.
2: Fort Ransom.
1: Yeah, exactly.
2: There's also Little Yellowstone down there.
1: Little Yellowstone down there. Yeah, that is absolutely the coolest place. There's a waterfall on the Cheyenne.
2: I'm telling you, folks.
1: Who'd have thought?
2: The Cheyenne River Valley is a very cool place, and people don't spend enough time in it. And that's fine. You can stay out of my valley. It's my valley. Wow. I own it.
1: Jeez.
2: From Cheyenne all the way to Lisbon. From Valley City all the way to Lisbon. It's my valley.
1: I hear a song there. From Cheyenne.
2: Stay out of my valley. That's my valley. You didn't want to go there anyway. Stay out.
1: Ryan's Valley next.
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0: ABC News, I'm Michelle Franzen. American and Iranian negotiators believe they have arrived at a draft agreement to formally extend the ceasefire and gradually open the Strait of Hormuz. Treasury Secretary Scott Bessent, though, telling reporters it still needs final approval from President Trump and Iran's supreme leader. ABC's Karen Travers has more.
6: All of these things, of course, have been part of the discussions for weeks right now, and Bessent would not say why this agreement might be the one that pushes it over the finish line and does reach that final conclusion, at least to reopen things for 60 days for further negotiations.
0: The U.S. economy facing headwinds due to the war with Iran. The Commerce Department showing inflation is up to levels not seen in 3 years. Another report by the New York Fed highlights what analysts call a K-shaped economy. The Trump administration said setting up a 50-bed facility in Kenya for any Americans who will face quarantine due to the ongoing Ebola outbreak. That facility could open tomorrow. This is ABC News. The state of California suing the new owners of 23andMe for the data breach 3 years ago. The genealogy company acquired by a holdings company after going bankrupt in 2025.
7: In California's new lawsuit, Attorney General Rob Bonta claims a 2023 data breach at 23andMe affected close to 7 million users, and the 23andMe failed to protect its customers' data, ignoring known vulnerabilities in its system. The lawsuit is against a holdings company that now owns 23andMe after 23andMe went bankrupt last year. Bonta saying
8: it was consumers' sensitive personal information and data related to consumers' health.
7: Bonta alleges a breach became publicly known when the data of 1 million consumers was offered on the dark web. Alex Stone, ABC News, Los Angeles.
0: New evidence renewing the search for a Michigan woman in the Bahamas. Lynette Hooker disappeared after her husband Brian says she fell from their dinghy following a night out. The Coast Guard now says it wants to send a crew to search a new area. Michelle Franzen, ABC News.
9: From the Berkshire Hathaway Home Services Family Realty Newsroom, this is KNOX News with Jake Judd.
10: Today, sunny skies with a high of 94, southeast wind up to 20 miles per hour. Your full KNOX five-day forecast follows the news. Good afternoon. Here are your latest stories. Grand Forks sales tax collections continue to outpace last year. The city netted more than $2.8 million in May, mostly reflecting March sales. That brings the year-to-date total to nearly $14.9 million, up nearly 6% over the same period last year. The restaurant and lodging component of the tax is up about 1.25% so far. East Grand Forks police are taking a closer look at the city's ordinance on motorized bicycles and scooters after a rise of complaints about them on the Greenway trails. The ordinance covers e-bikes, motorized bikes, e-motorcycles, and motorized foot scooters. A new federal law is aimed at strengthening oversight of broadband funding in rural communities. The Rural Broadband Protection Act requires the FCC to more carefully vet companies receiving federal dollars after past cases where providers failed to deliver on promised projects. Proponents, including Minnesota telecom companies, say reaching the last rural communities are the most expensive. This look at news is brought to you by Grand Cities Monument. More news anytime on KNOXradio.com. I'm Jake Judd, KNOX News.
11: 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Good afternoon. Coming up on 3:04, it is time now for the KNOX American Federal five-day forecast. Yeah, it's going to continue hot for a while. Sunny, 94 is the expected high with southeasterlies to 20. Fair skies and a low of 64 tonight. South winds to 15. Variable sunshine, a hot 92 to end the week Friday. Saturday starts off the weekend with filtered sunshine and 89. Sunday and Monday mainly dry. High still 85 to 90. Record for the day, 95, set in 06 at the GFK and also at the Weather Bureau in 1934. So I hope you're getting out and enjoying this weather. Weather throughout the hour, my forecast, severe weather information. 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And the wind, let's take a quick peek here and see what is out there at the airplane patch. South wind at 14 miles an hour. So it's a warm one. If you haven't been outside lately, get out and enjoy it. It's pretty fun. So I know y'all are absolutely waiting, just you're waiting breathlessly for an update on the shed lock issue. Well, you're gonna love this. It's actually been resolved, and we'll have some fun with Mark Ewens, Mr. Weather, as we get into the, because it's not what it appeared to be. Well, it was obviously, there was a lock that I did not have a key for, and I was going to go ahead and actually somebody dropped off some bolt cutters. And I was going to go out there this morning and cut the bolt, the lock off and go from there and put a replacement lock on. Well, wait until you hear this. This is one of those old man stories, and we'll share it coming up next on this KNOX afternoon for Thursday, May the 28th.

0: 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There's an app for that. Lots of different ways to get us. Make sure you've got that app or you've got a laptop so you can get online and take us with you regardless of where you go this summer season. So we'll talk about that too. Summer trips, they're always a fun thing to talk about. 775-5559. A texter says, let me guess, the lock was in the lock the whole time. No, better. You'll absolutely love this. So I know that and I've had quite a few people send helpful hints, and I actually had one of our regular callers volunteer to come by with a bolt cutter, and we actually had someone that had loaned one to me. So as I'm getting ready to go out and cut the hasp on the – or cut the bolt off the lock to which I had no key. I'm in the garage looking over a couple of different items, and I happen to notice, well, here's the box that I had bought the lock in originally from a local hardware store, shall we say. And as I'm looking at the lock, lo and behold, guess what's in the case with the spare lock, which I, as God is my witness, I thought I'd lost that too. So this is old man disease at its finest. There's another key. So the key the whole time had been with the spare lock that I was sure that I had misplaced somewhere else when I had replaced the lock at one other point. So this is, I'll tell you what, the best kind of crisis to have is one that is self-manufactured and really doesn't mean a whole lot of anything. So a very long story short, crisis averted. I actually have two of the same locks, because apparently when I went to the hardware store to buy the lock for the shed, I bought a two lock kit. And within that two lock kit, it comes with two sets of keys. Okay. There's two double keys that are put in with this particular lock set. So I had lost the one key, then I lost the second key over the weekend, last weekend. Here I am getting ready to take the bolt cutters to it, and lo and behold, there's the original set, which, as God is my witness, I had lost. But nope, I lost it because I hung it up where it's supposed to be. So the question before the committee at 775-5559, how many of you have done something similar? I mean, I own it. It was goofy. It made much ado about nothing. But how many of you have looked for something, and you hung it up, and it's right in front of you, and you're looking at it, and you never found it? 775-5559. Who else is going to fess up to doing the very silly thing I did? Bought two of the locks, and there it went. 775-55, did you still cut the lock off just for the heck of it? I actually did start it, and I thought, what am I doing? This is, I mean, I'll tell you what. You get yourself into a particular role of doing something. Yeah. No, I didn't. It's just incredible. 775-5559, life has meaning again for you. Yes, it does. I have got my shed lock key, and I'm ready to get the lawnmower out and go to work. And I'm sure, because the new neighbors that just came in are probably going to be really happy that I'm getting out there and starting to do some baling. 775-5559, you're on with Mark. Go ahead, please.
1: How's my favorite weatherman doing?
0: Much better since I found where I hid the other key on myself.
1: Oh, sure. Nope. Mark, I know what you mean, old man's disease. I've lost stuff, and it was, and I'm looking around, and it was right in my hand.
0: Mm-hmm. Isn't that the best?
1: I mean, wow, how can that happen? I mean, it's like some type of, I don't know, paradox, I guess, or that you know, but you got your phone right in your hand, right? And you're looking for it. That's so weird, man. I've fallen into the same, I've lost this, and it was obviously in the spot mm-hmm. that it was supposed to be in when yep. I needed it.
0: Mm-hmm.
1: And, like keys or whatever. And
0: yep.
1: But you know what? I really love the Omega block that is set up.
0: It's going to be warm for a while.
1: And hopefully it'll keep its strength, and stay around for a while, and it's nice to have this now. that the pattern switch, you know, and it was just, the spring was just up and down, you know, and I mean, think about it. 3 weeks ago, I think we had snow flurries, it's like about 4 or 5 in the morning.
0: Yep. And the weather has slipped. Summer is here.
1: Yes, and I appreciate it.
0: Okay.
1: But I'll let you go, young man.
0: I appreciate the call. Thank you very much. 775-5559. You're on with Mark. Go ahead, please.
2: Yeah. Hi. I don't know if I don't think I misinterpreted what you said, but sometimes I've been looking for something and I keep looking past the spot and I'm blind to it and I keep looking and looking, maybe for whatever reason. Maybe it's a slightly different position or maybe it's a 6 inches farther than I usually put it. One time I was looking in a drawer for a blouse and I said, well, Mom, it's gone. I don't know what to do. And she looked in the drawer and there it was. She said, well, if it was a snake, it would have bit you. So sometimes you just have to keep our mind open so we know what we're looking at.
0: Exactly. Yes. Thank you for the call. That's exactly what I'm talking about. And my wife is really good for saying when you put something back, put it back exactly where you took it from so you'll know where it is last time. I just look at my lovely bride and smile because I don't remember where the last time was. So, but you're absolutely right, caller. A proper place for everything and everything in its place. I think that was the old expression. Oh, boy. I knew someone, starts text to 775-5559, that lost his first set of vehicle keys. Well, that's fine and dandy. The average person would go out and get a spare set cut again, but this guy did not. Then he lost the second set of vehicle keys, and it's too old to get a new cut by the VIN number on the manufacturer. Wow. That's certainly an older vehicle, no doubt. Now you have to figure out how to install just a starter button, bypass the ignition switch, which I'm sure any good mechanic could figure that out. 775-5559. A texter ponders, now you have to find the key for the mower. Thankfully, that is still in the, it's one of those little keys. It's a plastic key that is supposed to be a safety lock key. I've left that in place. Probably shouldn't, but yeah, that's one less key I'll have to find. 775-5559, now you have to, find the mower key. That's true. Let's see here. Texter says, lost my small alternator tester. Checked the garage twice and the shed twice. Found it on the workbench on the third try. You know, I think there's gremlins that move things around sometimes. Honestly do. I think that there are little gremlins that are in the workshop that go ahead and there's actually a science fiction story about that. But there's gremlins that move things around when you go looking for them. So crisis averted, Mr. Weather in the shed. I've got the lock done. I can now mow, get out and take care of the yard and also the garden and a bunch of other stuff. So it's funny. Hit it on myself. Basically just hit it in plain sight in with the other lock that I had bought that I was convinced. I was convinced that I was on my second lock. I mean, good Lord, this is life is never boring, no doubt about it. So I know several of you who are regular listeners that know me in the real world have pinged me a couple of times and said, have you figured that out yet, Mark? Yep, I did. Funny, funny stuff. Mark Ewens with you on this, what do we got here, Thursday? Yeah, Thursday edition of A Can of Wex Afternoon. 90 degrees outside the studios on our way to a daytime high of right around 94. And we're going to have relatively hot weather for the foreseeable future. And, you know, Ryan was asking, when's the rain coming? Because in East

0: normal weather, whatever that means. Let's see here. A lot of different things to talk about. One thing that crossed my feed as I was as I was looking at things this morning, between chasing the two kids around, the three kids around, and thinking about what can I talk about today. I ran across this in my feed. I want to talk about, courtesy of the Grand Forks Police Department, who has a campaign for using summer interns to produce a safety campaigns, because Grand Forks drivers, well, they're not necessarily the sharpest knives in the drawer. And so I've got a little tidbit I'd like to talk about as we get into the show here this afternoon, something that actually should be kind of should be common sense, you would think. Also, when you disagree with somebody, is that hate speech? I think in some of the key discussions that we've had here on a societal level, we find that some of the normal boundaries have certainly been shifted to the point where if we challenge somebody or something, the first words that come out of their mouth is, well, obviously you're a fill in the blank, the invective of what that person might be, because we've lost the ability to actually have discussions with one another. And that just seems to be something that's gotten even worse. And later on in the show, choose your movie. I mean, do you think that we're living in Aldous Huxley's Brave New World? Maybe we're in Orwell's 1984, or Anthony Burgess's A Clockwork Orange, or better yet, the old classic Fritz Lang's 1927 classic Metropolis. Do you think we're really living in a normal world right now? 775-5559. Crazy boy, it's too hot to mow the lawn. Never. No. It's... I guess that's, I still have a little bit of Louisiana roots in me. 90 degrees, out mowing the lawn, we call that sunrise in the deep south. Mark Ewens with you on this lovely KNOX afternoon. I know I get into trouble for saying that. On the 28th of May. So coming up next, let's talk about, what do we got here? Yeah, we've got, I want to talk about this courtesy of the Grand Forks Police Department. Your money, well spent, yay, nay. Let's talk about the common sense of driving in the Grand Cities area on this KNOX afternoon. Mark Ewens, glad to be with you.
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0: Welcome back to a Can of Wex afternoon. Mark Ewens, glad to be with you on this gorgeous summer day. Hope y'all are getting out and enjoying the weather. It's absolutely fantabulous. You know, after the winters we have around here, I'll tell you what, it's nice to be able to get out and sweat a little bit. A text to 775-5559. I never resort to name calling, even if the other guy is a jive turkey. There you go. That's what I'm talking about. We're on the same page there, my friend. So courtesy of the Grand Forks Police Department, I ran across this. They have a campaign for using summer interns to produce safety campaigns because, well, the Grand Forks drivers, sometimes not the sharpest knives in the drawer, right? Were you aware of this little tidbit? Remember that a driver cannot let a child under 13 out of the car or be picked up in a spot where the children has to cross the street unless they cross at a marked crosswalk or intersection? Okay. Isn't that kind of how, quote unquote, common sense, you know, you want to let your kids cross the street where either there's a marking or where they're going to be in a safe place? Isn't that kind of how it works? You know, because the wee spots absolutely have no thought about running across the street without considering oncoming traffic. You know, they're probably not paying attention. I know my friends on the right say this is a silly time, repeating information that any driver should know. But remember, the street is full of people who probably should not be behind the wheel of a vehicle despite whatever tests they may have passed. The proof is in the inability to follow speed limits, traffic signals, and other societal stopgaps that are supposed to keep us safe. So you think that, reminding folks what they're supposed to do and how they're supposed to drive if they've got a license, is that right? 775-5559. OCD doesn't stand for obsessive compulsive disorder. It stands for old codger derangement. Well, I challenge accepted there, Texter. Let's go for it. So driving in Grand Forks, I mean, one of the things that just continues to amaze me, I watch people, you know, those eight-sided octagonal yield signs that are all over town. 775-5559, you're with Mark. Go ahead, please.
1: Hello again, Mark. Say, as a lifelong resident here, I can tell you that within the last several years, I've noticed, you know, drag racing, exhibition driving, speeding, no mufflers, on cars, you know, up and down Washington and 32nd, and they do it with impunity. Rarely do I ever, you know, see anybody pulled over. And if I do, it's usually by a county sheriff, Grand Forks County Sheriff. So I think they're enforcing the laws here in the city more than the Grand Forks PD. And I think, you know, a lot of the Grand Forks police officers are younger, and so they kind of have that, you know, mentality, you know, oh, well, it's okay, you know. I mean, you know, drag racing and stuff, you know, and exhibition driving, you know, we all did it, and, you know. But, you know, I've seen it in the daytime, too, you know, on streets where, you know, kids are playing, you know, up on the berm, and no ball goes out in the street, you know, I mean, and, you know, I've made many phone calls in the past, but to no avail. So, you know, in that regard, I see a lot of, disrespect of the law out on the streets, especially at night. You can sit out on South Washington and, I mean, they're drag racing all night and the cars are louder than hell, you know, the trucks, everything, you know, and it's just nothing's being done about it. You know, they, like I said, they do it with impunity. And I'll let you go with that. You know, it's the truth.
0: All right. No, I appreciate the call. I know we're quite a few blocks off Washington, but right on those nights that aren't so warm with the windows open, hearing the cars at 3-4 o'clock in the morning with the cut pipes. Yeah, pretty loud stuff. So I presume there are noise ordinances. So Grand Forks, we pass laws, we do things that try to help people live within a certain boundary. There was a couple of years back, we were playing a little just yard soccer. And since I live on prestigious South Belmont Road, there are times of the day during the afternoon when there's quite a bit of traffic, especially lately. This is probably 6-7 years ago. and one of the kids accidentally kicked the soccer ball out into the street. There just so happened to be a young couple walking along the sidewalk at the time the ball whizzed in front of them and out into the street. And without even looking, this individual ran out into Belmont Road, almost got hit. Horns were going, tires were screeching, grabbed the soccer ball and brought it back in. Didn't even look back at the car that almost ran him over. So, yeah, 775-5559. So you think that the laws are being followed with impunity or not? My father used to tell me when I was young and being annoying, why don't you go play on the corner of Highway 2 and I-29? You know, that's the thing. We all have those little ticks. I've got them, obviously. Can we take a minute to address the dummy in the blue Mustang? Everyone knows which one. I know which blue Mustang you may be talking about. I'm not sure. Someone begging for food off the Hugo's CVS driveway. She isn't standing on the sidewalk. She's actually in the side of the road. Lots of traffic pulling in and out. I wish if people were going to hold a sign, it wouldn't be in traffic. Yeah, I think there actually is a regulation against that as well. So they should just be for their own safety, because with the drivers in Grand Forks, it's only a matter of time before somebody clips her. And then what? Mark Ewens with you on this KNOX afternoon. And this is not to be a dig against the Grand Forks Police Department or the campaign where they're using summer interns to produce safety campaigns. Personally, I think that's a good thing because it kind of gets these young interns involved in a very basic level as to how government works. You kind of get an idea of how law enforcement works. You get to see some of the things that go on in the real world. But when they, you know, one of the things is remember a driver can't let a child under 13 get out of a car to be picked up in a spot where the child has to cross the street. Where does the universal sagacity, also known as common sense, come into play? Let your kids get out in the street on a regular basis? 775-5559. You're with Mark. Go ahead, please.
2: Howdy, Mark. Happy Thursday.
0: Hey, it is a thirsty Thursday.
2: It is. It is. Stay hydrated. I felt myself getting a little lightheaded today. You got to drink water, because if you don't, you're going to not feel good. If anybody's ever almost gotten heat stroke, it ain't fun.
0: Ooh, yeah. What's up?
2: But I don't mind a little rumble and some exhaust. I do like a little bit of a loud exhaust, but it comes to a point where, is it a high-quality exhaust? Like, did you just chop the muffler off and weld a pipe straight in there and just let it sound like a terrible fart? Or did you chop the exhaust, maybe order a nice aftermarket muffler, something from Borla, weld it on, and it's got a little rumble to it when it's idling. You're driving, it's not too loud, but you want a little vroom, vroom, rev it and make it sound good? That's fine, but to just cut the damn thing off, it just sounds so stupid. I mean, the 18-year-olds think it sounds cool, and let them have fun, but... boy, it sounds stupid. What do you think about that? Did you ever put loud pipes on your car? I know I did.
0: What were they called? Glass packs, I think, was the was the thing back in the day. Putting a glass pack on a car. That was the hot thing back in the 70s.
2: Yeah, but actually, I don't think glass packs really sound that bad. But you know what I'm talking about. When people just chop the damn muffler off and just they sound like an ass, really.
0: Yeah.
2: Driving around.
0: And that can't be good for the mileage or anything else. Because isn't back pressure still considered a part of the whole thing for not just economy, but engine wear?
2: Not really. Back pressure really doesn't do much. Back pressure really, Matt, and I bet money someone's going to call in and say, he's dead wrong. Back pressure, you need it. I went to auto school. Back pressure is not necessary on a four-stroke engine. If you have a rotary engine, it's necessary. And if you have a two-stroke engine, back pressure is necessary.
0: Okay.
2: But... four-stroke your car, you can chop the mufflers off and it's not going to affect anything. The okay. old-timers will tell you that's a myth, though.
0: All right. We'll see who we get on that. Well,
2: okey-dokey. Thank you, Mark.
0: Appreciate the call. Yeah. It is 3:31, just a skosh over time. Let's get across the hallway to the KNOX newsroom, which is now.
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4: Today, sunny sky with a high of 94 and a southeast wind up to 20 miles per hour. Your full KNOX 5-day forecast follows the news. Good afternoon. Here are your latest stories. A Fargo man is facing 6 felony charges following a high-speed chase. Police say 24-year-old Brandon Peltier led officers on a pursuit reaching 60 miles per hour in a 25-mile-per-hour residential zone. Peltier is also suspected in a hit-and-run earlier that day in which security cameras showed his vehicle striking an elderly man in a Cashwise parking lot. Minnesota voters will have a chance this fall to change how the state funds public schools. A proposed constitutional amendment would allow schools to draw more money from the Permanent School Fund, a $2.3 billion fund established in 1858. The measure has bipartisan support and would not raise taxes. And the governor's Legacy Soil Health and Habitat program is drawing more interest than officials expected. The program is aimed at improving soil health and rebuilding wildlife habitat. It received more requests than they could fund in its first year, but still created 10,000 new acres of habitat from a pool of $6.5 million. This Look at News is brought to you by Botzer Garage. 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I'm Jake Judd, KNOX News.
0: 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At 3:33, it is time now for the KNOX American Federal 5-day forecast. I'll tell you what, I love the summer weather, and I know it's early, but it could stay like this all summer long. Sunny, a hot high of 94, southeasterlies to 20. I'll remember that when my electric bill comes back. Fair skies tonight, down to 64 for low, south winds to 15. Variable sunshine on Saturday, 92. Saturday, filtered sun and 89. Sunday and Monday, mainly dry with highs of 85 to 90 degrees. So the record high for the day, 95, both at the Weather Bureau and the GFK. 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Member FDIC. 91 degrees outside the KNOX studios at the present time. And at last report from the airplane patch, let's see here, the wind, there's a bit of a breeze out there, not too bad. Out of the south and only 13 miles an hour, so just enough. And it's the dew point, which is the true measure of atmospheric pressure. It's only 55 degrees. So if you're out working on the lawn with a lawnmower that wasn't lost in a locked garage, then, you know, it's just a beautiful day to be out there. Well, we're kind of turning it into a little bit of driving. I mean, it was kind of pinging on a story that I ran across about the Grand Forks Police Department using interns to produce safety campaigns. And I guess the question, really the fundamental question as we get into the second half of this, the first hour, is safety campaigns. Are they checking a box? Do you believe in them? Do you follow them? Do you think that people actually pay attention to what they're being warned against doing? Let's talk about that on this KNOX afternoon. Mark Ewens, glad to be with you.
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0: Welcome back to a KNOX afternoon. Mark Ewens, happy to be with you on the 28th of May, the front end of summer. We'll talk about plans coming up, too, as we get farther into the afternoon. A text to 775-5559. Did you put glass packs on your fan boat? You know, I've never owned a boat in my entire life. I've been on plenty in my life from other people's world, but no, I've never had a boat. It's kind of interesting. I did have a glass pack on the 442 that I bought. It actually came with a glass pack. I didn't put it on, and I didn't realize that a glass pack was on it until this was in, Washington State, 1974, 75, until it seems to me there was some special ordinance that they already had in place in the Seattle area. Yeah, because the extra little noise, that extra little throat that you get, that little sound that a glass pack puts on it. But no, and that 442 really sounded nice. 775-5559, back pressure is also needed for turbos. Okay, so I guess back pressure is not necessarily needed for some of the smaller engines anymore as it was back in the day, but for turbos and some, I'm sure. I love Belmont. I liked Target Cars driving on Belmont on the 8th tee box at Lincoln Golf Course. We usually bet on it. I'll tell you what, that's been entertaining over the years, driving down in front of the Lincoln Golf Course and trying to see if that ball is going to hit my windshield or not. It really isn't, not necessarily as frequent as some people may think. Because I haven't been on a tee box in quite some time. 775-5559. There must be a contest in the forks to see how close your front bumper can get to my rear bumper while going 40 miles an hour. Oh yeah, tailgating. It is a sport in Grand Forks, no doubt about it. The other one too is who can be the most obvious. Don't even try to pause at a stop sign. That's my favorite. The octagonal yield signs that are all over town. You know, we can just take them down. This all comes back based on an article I read, the Grand Forks Police Department using interns to come up with some safety campaigns to go ahead and in an attempt to try to keep us safe. And once again, I'm not adverse to that. But the question is, you can come up with all the safety campaigns you want, but if people aren't willing to pay attention to them and are living the life the way they're doing, and then what's the enforcement side of it? You'd have to have more law enforcement. You have to have more people being able to keep track of those who are speeding, who are just blowing stop signs. The city wanted to make a lot of money on tickets. You could, and I don't know, it just seems like there'd be a lot of different ways to go ahead and be passing out tickets left and right. And maybe that's all the police would be doing. I don't know. So the question before the committee at 775-5559. Using interns to come up with safety campaigns, is that something that is a viable use? I mean, yes, you're teaching people how to work within a governmental system. You get the idea of being what it's like to write regulatory things so that as they grow up in life, it might help them move forward. But is it worth it? Or should we be putting more money onto the regulatory side? Your thoughts and your comments at 775-5559. And is it really as bad as some of us seem to think it might be? Or is it just a perceptual thing that the drivers in Grand Forks, and have they been getting even worse? That's the one thing that it strikes me, that blowing stop signs, speeding seems to be even more of a problem. And there's only so many law enforcement that can keep track of people. I've got that. They have to do what they can do. But at what point does it get to be a too little more ridiculous? Your thoughts and your comments about the speeding, the drafting vehicles, you know, riding people's bumper, has it gotten worse? 775-5559. People just seem to be getting a little crazy on Grand Forks streets more often than not, especially now that summer is here. I'm just curious if you think that's happening as well. 775-5559. And all the regulatory things that we talk about passing, these regulations, safety programs, which I have no qualms with, but where's the actual enforcement side of it? Because if you're going to have a regulation to try to help keep people safe, how do you enforce some of these things? 775-5559, your thoughts and your comments are welcome on this. KNOX afternoon, the 28th of the month of May. Weekend coming up, weather's going to be lovely. Temperatures back up in the 80s to around 90 degrees. Doesn't look like any significant rainfall in the immediate future. So it's going to be a good weekend to get out. And for those who now have access to their lawnmower, it's going to be a great weekend for doing some extra yard work, too, and getting that taken care of. So driving in Grand Forks, getting worse, or is it just a perception? We paying closer attention. Your thoughts and your comments at 775-5559. And, you know, having folks go ahead and come up with some extra regulatory side. If there's no teeth to it, what does that actually work? Is it worth the time and the effort? 775-5559. Farmer Ray, how you doing today?
1: Spinning. It's still a little sticky over here.
0: You're spinning?
1: Yeah, there's still water standing in a couple spots in the field here.
0: Ah,
1: we had an inch of rain over the last couple of weeks, and then there was in the peat, and all that insulation, it's just starting to thaw out.
0: Sure. Yeah. You're up in the bogs. That's the problem.
1: Yeah. Gatsky, Minnesota then. I sent you a picture. You'll have to get a chuckle out of it.
0: I see that. Farming is for the birds, all the seagulls. Holy moly. Yeah. This seems to be a little early this year to have that many gulls on the ground.
1: Oh, no, they usually come around when you're digging up. See, we have these two refuges over here, and they move in and they nest.
0: Yeah, that's right. You're not too far from Agassiz or Thief Lake.
1: Oh, I'm right in the middle.
0: Yeah, yeah, exactly. Okay, I forget. Yeah, there's a lot of birds that live on those 24 hours through the course of the year, don't they?
1: Right. Hmm. I had a 69 Chevy Impala with a 350 in her, and I did put on a thrush muffler. It was a little bit loud.
0: Yeah,
1: I made people's heads turn when I'd step on her a little bit.
0: Yeah, glass packs. That's the other question. You put a glass pack or a thrush muffler. Why do they call it a muffler when it makes it louder?
1: Yeah, they were a cheaper one. They were only like $13.95, I think, for a muffler for that thing. But that would be like $100 now, I suppose, you know, 40-50 years later.
0: Yeah, yeah. And I mean, is straight pipes really that bad on the fuel? Because I know there's a lot of back pressure stuff that people are saying aren't necessary.
1: No, I had a 66 Catalina with a 389 in it, and that thing would do 90 and a quarter. And that was a good old car, but 20 miles to the gallon, and I don't know how fast it would go. The speedometer disappeared, but now I don't even go 60 hardly.
0: Well, that's because you're old.
1: Well, that's true, and I got more time. No, I don't have as much time. I should be driving faster now. The speed limit should follow your age, but that poor old lady, 101 years old, look out for her.
0: Wow. Yeah, careful. Those are your future bonko players that you're talking to.
1: So a lot of women get to be 101. Men usually die first.
0: Yeah.
1: There's a few, but, you know, we've been out in the elements a little bit more, so.
0: Yeah, I thought you were going to give another answer for it, so I'm glad you took the safe way out of that one.
1: Oh, yeah. I'm learning as I get older a little bit.
0: Okay, Farmer Ray.
1: Have a good day.
0: Thanks a lot. Yeah, the number one cause of a short life is an angry wife. The only people giving out tickets in the North Dakota Highway Patrol on I-29. I do see a local law enforcement official periodically having somebody pulled over writing a tag for them. So it does happen, but it just seems to me that and I'm not suggesting that we don't. No stretch of the imagination is that what I'm saying. But what can be done? How is it that the population that we have gotten to this point where speed limit signs, stop signs, all the different regulatory aspects seem to have gone by the wayside? People continue to drive even more crazy than ever. What's the options for that? 775-5559. This comes out of a story, the Grand Forks Police Department with a campaign where they're using summer interns to produce different safety campaigns, which I'm all about. Maybe that's the old federal employee in me, because we know more regulations have more of an effect. Yeah. But the whole idea to go ahead and let people keep them informed, you know, this is how you should behave in yourself. How do you do societal evolution? How do you change people so that they actually behave safely? And how is it that we've gotten that wild? Your thoughts and your comments at 775-5559. 91 degrees outside the KNOX studios. 94 is the expected high. It's going to be hot weather for a couple more days, a slight cool down as we get into the weekend. No big rain chances on the horizon, at least that I'm seeing. So if you're in need of a little bit of water for your garden, you're going to have to go ahead and manufacture yourself out of your own spigot. So keep that in mind. Safety. safety issues. That's what we're talking about here in this hour of a can of Wex afternoon. The idea that Grand Forks, are we getting a little crazier in our driving, or is it just that I'm paying more attention? Your thoughts and your comments at 775-5559 as we go through the afternoon. Is Grand Forks really as dangerous? I don't think so. 775-5559. Why do men die before their wives? They want to. Ouch. Yikes. In some instances, that may be true. That may be true. Some perhaps, have a little blood poisoning issue. I didn't suggest that, did I? No. So traveling Grand Forks. Yeah. Is it gotten to be even more crazy, or is that just perception? Your thoughts and your comments at 775-5559. And safety campaigns. I'm not saying we shouldn't have them, but if there's no enforcement on the back end of a campaign to try to get people to drive better, and law enforcement can only do so much. It's based on a society actually paying attention and using, shall I say, and it's common sense, because at its root, what's happened to common sense? Is that something that is even being talked about a lot? 775-5559, a texter says, lots of devil weed being smoked now, so it's getting wild on the road. You think that that's a big part of the problem? Think folks who just token up a little bit more? Of course, marijuana doesn't affect your ability to drive. Come on, man. Haven't you read the studies? Pot's nothing like alcohol. Yeah, and alcohol is worse, by the way. 775-5559. Husbands are just like dogs. They always die before their owners. Ouch. Another text is 775-5559. I always tell my husband to be nice to me. I choose what nursing home he goes to. Well, there's truth in that statement. The survivor gets to put the person in the proper nursing home. And that's not a bad thing. We've got some really good nursing homes in our part of the world. Trust me, coming from a state where I hear some of the horror stories about what it is to get put in a nursing home in Louisiana. I don't know. I'd rather be up here as I continue to age. So the question before the committee in this last little bit has been safety campaigns. Have they been worth it? Are people paying attention? And are drivers getting worse? Or is it just a perception? What do you think? 775-5559. Are they getting worse in the Grand Cities area? People just seem to be taking more chances. That's my perception, as I say. And, it's easy to blame the cell phones. I've told the story several times, and now I've got the granddaughter to sit at the end of the driveway and start watching traffic go by this summer and to count the number of people who have a phone in front of their face as they're driving down Belmont. 775-5559. I didn't realize how much of a blessing it was to lose the hearing in my right ear until after I gave my wife a ride in the car. Oh, man. Another texter says at 775-5559, meaner the wife, the tamer the herd. Okay, I've not heard that one. That's interesting. I'm very thankful to have the lovely bride of almost 50 years that I have. She's a peach, no doubt about it. I think she's probably, I think the kids are all awake. She's probably has the radio on. Mark Ewan's with you on this Can of Wex afternoon, talking about the Grand Forks Police Department using interns to do safety campaigns. And are the safety campaigns worth it? I mean, is that good time and effort? When people aren't necessarily, should not enforcement perhaps be the overarching way we should do things? Because people just don't seem to be paying attention. Let's see, a texter to 775-5559. North Dakota drivers are horrible. My grandson stayed at my place this winter while attending UND. He's from Minneapolis. He said North Dakota drivers suck and are arrogant too. Coming from somebody who drives in the Twin Cities, which is an interesting comment. Coming up on the top of the hour, ABC News, the second hour of a Can of Wex afternoon. Mark Ewan's with you. A couple of different things to get into as we get into the afternoon. I want to talk about simply disagreeing with people. That seems to be what hate speech is all about now, right? Let's see here. When can we vote on the hometown bracket? I don't know. I'll have to go look at the webpage and see if that's turned on yet. Otherwise, I will ping I will ping the master of that and find out when that might be. How's that? So, because I don't know if that's been turned on or not. KNOX Connect, go to contests, check that out and see if that's there yet. I see David Lee Roth, I see caller text, got it, different things, yeah. So I will go ahead and ping the man who runs that and find out what he's talking about. 775-5559, I got 30 seconds, caller, you take it.
2: Hey, Mark, I was at the town hall meeting with the new chief of police. I asked him about traffic enforcement. They are overwhelmed with the drug problem. Now with the Indian tribe setting up a shop in East Grand Forks to sell drugs, it's only going to get worse. Thanks, Mark.
0: Okay. Well, that may have a bump in something. I don't know. Impaired drivers because of Mary Jane versus alcohol. Alcohol is by far the worst. At least that's been what I've read in my experience. We'll talk more about that at some point. ABC News coming up soon.
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15: ABC News, I'm Michelle Franz, and a possible draft to extend the ceasefire between the U.S. and Iran has been reached, Treasury Secretary Scott Bessent confirming that negotiating teams have made progress. That could include reopening the Strait of Hormuz. The president, though, and Iran's leader have not signed off. ABC's Karen Travers has more.
16: The big sticking point potentially still could be the issue of sanctions being lifted on Iran. The president was pretty clear yesterday in that cabinet meeting that he does not want to see that relief, but Bessent did not explicitly rule out that that was part of the discussions right now with Iran.
15: New data signals the economic strain for Americans due to the ongoing conflict with Iran and rising oil and gas prices. The Commerce Department figures show inflation is up 3.8% from this time last year. Health officials sounding the alarm on the Ebola outbreak. Africa's CDC says there are now 1,077 suspected cases and 246 suspected deaths in the Democratic Republic of Congo. This is ABC News. The Supreme Court today throwing out the conviction of a black death row inmate from Mississippi over claims of racial bias in the makeup of the jury.
17: By a 5-4 vote, the Supreme Court Thursday sided with Terry Pitchford, sentenced to death for the killing of a grocery store owner. He was 18 at the time. Though his friend fired the fatal shots, he was under 18 and ineligible for the death penalty. There was one black juror in a trial with similarities to that of another black man on Mississippi's death row, whose conviction the high court overturned 7 years ago. Doug Evans, a now retired prosecutor with a history of dismissing black jurors for discriminatory reasons, had excused four other black people.
15: ABC's Chuck Sievertson. In Florida, police in Vero Beach say the suspect in a double murder earlier this year has been found dead. Police say Jesse Ellis had been missing since March and last seen walking into the ocean by witnesses. He's accused of fatally shooting his estranged wife and another man in March. Michelle Franzen, ABC News.
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19: Today is sunny, a high of 94, southeast wind at 20 miles per hour. Your full KNOX 5-day forecast follows the news. Good afternoon. Here are your latest stories. A couple is facing felony child abuse charges after an incident at a Park River hospital. Investigators say 22-year-old Alex Hill and 19-year-old Lillian Bertrand were seen on a First Care Health Center surveillance camera. Investigators allege Hill threw a child into the air and pulled the infant from a car seat without supporting the child's head. Authorities say the child had been living in unsafe conditions. Northland Community and Technical College in East Grand Forks is launching a new composites manufacturing training program this summer. The college received a $215,000 grant from the Institute for Advanced Composites Manufacturing Innovation to host free week-long boot camps. Senator John Hoeven is looking into ways to help farmers with federal agriculture officials. A roundtable with Hoeven and Department of Agriculture Undersecretary covered topics from short-term assistance to long-term changes and even the sugar industry. The main topics were predatory trade practices and short-term assistance. This look at news is brought to you by Radium. 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
0: Our next update from the KNOX newsroom and Jake Judd will come at 4:30. 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Coming up on 4:04, it is time now for the KNOX American Federal 5-day forecast. Sunny, hot, 94 is the expected high with southeasterlies to 20. Fair skies tonight down to 64 for low, south winds to 15. Variable sunshine, a hot 92 Friday. Saturday, filtered sun and 89. Sunday and Monday, mainly dry, highs of 85 to 90. Records for this date, 95 at the GFK and the Weather Service, 06 for the GFK, 1934 at the in-town site. 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Looks a little hazy out there in the sunshine, and it's a good day to get out and keep cool. 775-5559, you're on with Mark. Go ahead, caller.
20: Mark, Super Dave. So we vote in about a week and a half.
0: Mm-hmm.
20: And I have heard absolutely nothing from any of the candidates for the school board, for the county commission, for the city. There was that small little forum at the Hive, I believe it was. But when I was watching it, I think I saw maybe 12 people watching it. So do you think maybe we could start going over these individuals running for office and their platforms, or start discussing it? Because I think the biggest problem we have here in Grand Forks is there's a lot of uneducated voters who vote off of, oh, I met that guy, or I know that guy, or, you know, that's a buddy of mine, instead of looking at the issues at hand. It might actually turn out to benefit our community.
0: Mm-hmm. No, I agree. And so I guess we should, you know, talk about getting a hold of some of these folks, getting them on air, maybe getting some commentary going. That's always, you know, live and local is the best way to do it, so we can hear what these folks, you know, get their points of view. I mean, I'm all about it.
20: Nobody's reached out. I mean, I think when I was running for school board and commissioner, we were fighting to get some time up there with you guys.
0: Well, I can't speak for anybody else, but, you know, I personally have not been contacted, but I'll tell you what, I'll do a little digging, find out what I can see as far as reaching out to folks, get the protocol, because I'm sure there's a protocol to it, you know, that when we start getting into this season and having people elected or those who want to be elected, I'm sure there's a protocol that I want to make sure I get straight. You know what I mean?
20: And just from what I've seen since the cycle started, we can really say January, I think a lot of them are happy that they're keeping the people blissfully ignorant, because when you drill down to a lot of their policies, it looks pretty bad. I mean, from what I've gathered thus far, there's only one person on running for the school board that is focusing on fiscal management. The other ones are focusing on more of the social aspect. And you know what that does to our budget every year?
21: Blows it up.
20: And then there's one guy, Bob Mullen, I think his name is, who's running for the temporary position at the county commission. He sounds like he's a really, really good bet. The other guy sounded really good too, but in the forum, he just kept on saying, yeah, I agree with Bob. So looks like Bob, you know, Bob's really the way to vote for that one. But mm-hmm. I can tell you there's definitely one on the county commission right now that I definitely won't vote for. They've done just such a bad job increasing the budget every year, and fiscal liability responsibility is not there. I'd love to hear them. I'd love to hear them on the radio, Mark.
0: All right. I'll do some digging and get back to you on and everybody for that matter when I have the answer. How's that?
20: You're wonderful, sir. I appreciate you. Have a great day.
0: Okay. Well, thank you. You as well. It's kind of funny, and I will admit to Ron and everyone else, I guess I'm sort of one of those jaded voters to a degree. I'll just leave it at that. My personal life and my professional life being two totally different things here, because when I'm on this side of the microphone, I do have the switch that I learned working for the government. I do have a switch where I can become basically neutral, because I've been in those situations where I have been in the presence of high muckety mucks up and down the food chain on both state and federal side of the House, and had to present things that I may not have agreed with, listen to stories I may not have been happy with, but in the professional sense, I can do that. So I don't know. I'll do some digging. 775-5559. You're with Mark. Go ahead, please.
1: Mr. Weatherman.
0: Joel, what's up, dude?
1: I don't know. When's this heat going to go away?
0: What heat? It's only 93. Come on.
1: Oh, this sucks.
0: Well, you know, it is getting into record territory because it is kind of early. Did you notice we're in a bit of a drought?
1: Yeah, big time drought.
0: I know.
1: Go dig in the garden.
0: I know. It's not good.
1: Nope. I am not even putting one in this year, Mark.
0: You know, I can tell how good the drought or how bad the drought is by how the weeds are doing.
1: Yeah.
0: When the weeds are doing better than the planted plants, then we know it's a drought.
1: So is this stuff supposed to end anytime soon, or?
0: No, this is kind of the drought cycle I've been talking about for some time. We're finally in it.
1: I don't care about the drought. Yeah. I mean the heat.
0: Oh, the heat? No. It's going to be in and out for a while. I think June's going to be kind of a hot month, and then it'll start cooling off, you know, actually paradoxically as we get farther into the summer. But June, I think, is going to be a hot month.
1: Oh, yeah.
0: Yeah, I know. But then look, hey, if it's cooler on the back end, if July and August are seasonally nice, that'd be okay.
1: I just want a cool next weekend.
0: Well, gee, is there anything big going on next weekend? I will put your order in. How's that?
1: Hey, you're a hell of a weatherman if you can do that.
0: Well, as I say, I'm in advertising, not production, but I can still put the numbers together for you.
1: But at least it ain't 10 feet snowbanks and 30 below out. See, we always got something to bitch about, don't we?
0: Life in the Northern Plains, let me tell you.
1: Oh.
0: Okay.
1: All right. Take care, my friend.
0: You too. Appreciate the call. We do like to complain about the weather, absolutely. And that's not just North Dakota, Minnesota. That's universal. Some text from the previous hour at 775-5559. Nashville guy really needs to learn to tell the truth. They aren't overwhelmed with drug problems. No, actually, they're not. I let people speak their piece as long as we keep it professional or at least somewhat clean. 775-5559, you're on with Mark. Go ahead, please.
21: Well, Mark, I want to thank you for the order you put in the last few evenings. I've been, you know, working in my yard and stuff, but there's been a little breeze, and actually been pretty damn nice.
0: You know, and it's with the relative dry, the bugs haven't been too bad yet.
21: So I wouldn't mind, I don't know, I suppose we could go for a little rain maybe about Wednesday of next week, Mark, about 3/4 of an inch.
0: All right, 3/4 of an inch next Wednesday. That would be, let me get my calendar up because, you know, I know that we're going to be in June at that point, so I want to make sure I get the right day down because I don't want to give you the wrong date. So next Wednesday would be the 3rd of June, is that right? Yeah.
21: Yep.
0: Okay. Your order is in my weather machine.
21: Hey, appreciate it, Mark. Thank you.
0: All right. Have a great afternoon. 775-5559. You're with Mark. Go ahead, please.
22: Yeah, Mark, the reason we ain't got no mosquitoes, they're dying of heat exhaustion. So, hey, when are we going to get an adult for president? Now he's got to have a $250 bill with his frickin' face on it. He will be the only living president to ever do that.
0: Oh, you know, we haven't had an adult for president in a really long time. I don't know.
22: No kidding.
0: It's just kind of funny when that's, and I'm actually was going to talk about political stuff a little bit here coming up, but it's we get stuck on our parties
22: sad.
0: It is.
22: It's so sad. You know, I'm going to be honest. He's like acting like a freaking kid, you know, and we got people over there dying. Russia's going to come and take some land. And we walk away from it, just like Vietnam.
0: Yeah, that's not good.
22: The exact way. And they say, well, we got tens of thousands of soldiers that would want to go over there and fight. That's what they're trained for.
0: Mm-hmm.
22: 101st Airborne, them guys, they'd love to. But, you know, with every war, somebody's got to die. So.
0: Yeah.
22: It bothers me that we're just walking away from that, so. Thank you, buddy.
0: Thanks for the call. Yeah, do it half-assed or don't do it at all. No, I mean, do it full way. It's not half-assed. I'll get there in a minute. Yeah, do it the proper way or don't do it at all. 775-5559. You're with Mark. Go ahead, caller.
2: Well, my son made a mistake. He drove me my pickup and he helped me move, and he switched his station on me. But they were calling for a chance of thunderstorms on Sunday night, Monday night.
0: Isolated, yeah. I don't have them in the forecast. That's why I use the term mainly dry, because if you get a thunderstorm Monday night or Sunday night into Monday, you'll be one of the lucky ones.
2: Okay, because there was one that went south of Crookston the other day towards Detroit Lakes.
0: Yep.
2: And it just hung there, and they maybe got an inch out of it.
0: Yeah, there was.
2: I didn't get no reports, but just looking at it, you know, if it stays for a while, you can get an inch in no time.
0: Yeah, very narrow band of storms the other day that just kind of hung there from right around Hillsboro. Actually produced a lot of wind and caused some near zero visibility in the Hillsboro area north of there from blowing dust.
2: And as far as the gas prices, some places are under $4. Gas is falling.
0: Yeah, it's going to be a while. It's still spendy, no doubt. All right, so, Farmer Ray. Huh?
2: One last thing. This is the smallest wheat crop since 1972.
0: Oh, wow.
2: How do we get the, you know, like if it was a shortage of gas, you know, gas was up, the shortage of wheat, how do we get the wheat prices to go up? Is there a fire in the wheat field someplace? You know, that's usually what happens. You know, they're making summer gas now, and so, it, you know, it don't evaporate so much. Mm-hmm. So that's going to add a dime to the gas.
0: Yeah.
2: But anyway.
0: All right.
2: I'll just keep listening.
0: Yeah, all right. Appreciate the call. 775-5559. You're with Mark. Go ahead, please.
3: Yeah, good afternoon, Mark. It always floors me when people complain about Donald Trump and how he acts. He's a New Yorker from New York City,
0: mm-hmm.
3: and you expect him to be a nice guy. I think having a thick skin and basically the ability to tick off everybody on the face of the earth is in the DNA of New Yorkers, isn't it?
0: Every New Yorker that I've met has been a real, don't give me the facts, my mind's made up kind of individual.
3: Yeah, they can really be pieces of work, but that's what makes New York, New York. And consider this. What was the alternative? Which would you have rather had, Hillary Clinton or Kamala Harris? Or you can even throw the Republicans in there, too. Do you honestly?

0: and a good sized wind, because I was driving a large empty truck with a box on the back of it. It was kind of throwing me around like a kite.
1: Man, how good you didn't get pushed over. Holy moly.
0: Well, then I got into that area where, you know, it's down to two lanes.
1: Mm-hmm.
0: And when the semis would come north, I swear to God, I was going down the road sometimes sideways.
1: Jeez Louise.
0: Yeah, I was hanging on for dear life.
1: Well, I'm glad you made it down there okay. That's, I mean, you know, as you well know, driving empty versus carrying a load, both of them have their challenges.
0: Yep, hands on the steering wheel. Don't let go. 10-2. Have a good one.
1: You too. Glad you're safe. Yeah, between driving through an ice storm in Dallas, the scariest thing was driving cross country in Oklahoma in a dust storm. 775-5559. Some text to get to as we go through the course of our afternoon together here. When are you going to tell your listeners it's a beautiful day? Go for a walk and get heat stroke. I've already said it was a beautiful day. So texter, I'll tell you what, just for you, it's a beautiful day. I think y'all should go outside. Hang on a second here. Let me look and see what does the weather machine say that the dew point is, because that's the most important thing. The dew point is the true measure of atmospheric pleasure. So, you know, when it's a day like today, what you really want to have is you want to have a day like this where the dew points are nice and low and it's not so sticky. It's what feels like 92 degrees. The air temperature is 93. So you know what that means, texture? That means that the dew point's low enough where it's actually evaporating off your skin. So to the texture's point, it's a beautiful day. Go for a walk. Wear a hat and make sure that you carry your water. We don't want anybody having heat stroke. 775-5559. You're with Mark. Go ahead, please.
2: Yeah, Mark. Talking Trump. I'll preface this by saying you've heard my opinions on things. I am very far right, extremely far right. And you know that. Everybody on the station knows that. But you can't ignore the fact that MAGA is not what it used to be, and it's turned into a cult. It literally has. MAGA used to mean something. The idea, 2016 Trump was actually refreshing to us, right? Mm-hmm. It was going to be no new wars. It was going to, like, the whole Israel and Palestine conflict. It was going to be both of you stop, even though Israel's the aggregator who's, you know, perpetrating a genocide. I mean, Benjamin Netanyahu is wanted by over half the world for war crimes. It was no new wars. It was America first. It was, you know, propping up the middle class. What's happened in the middle class over the past couple of years?
1: Been
2: really taken a beating, hasn't it?
1: Oh, yeah, we have. I look at my checkbook and go,
2: Yeah, it's like, and then the Epstein files, too. We just forgot about those. I read so much of them, as did many other people. There's disgusting stuff in there, and you can't get MAGA to care about it. And you, it's like he ran on releasing the Epstein files. And then when people asked him, hey, what's going on? You remember him on TV going, oh, if you still care about the files, then you're a traitor. Are you kidding me? And then now, did you see him when he was talking, like one of those press people came up to him and asked him, what do you think about the effect that the war in Iran has on the average American's finances? He said, I don't worry about the average American's finances. The MAGA people have to wake up. And I'm tired of every time I criticize Trump and MAGA, someone calls me a liberal. I guarantee you the person calling me a liberal, I am 10 times more far right than they are. It just bothers me. Like, you remember that quote from George Carlin? I can't remember what special it was, but he was talking about everyone says politicians suck. Well, maybe the public sucks. Who votes in these people? We do. I mean, we had the choice between Kamala Harris and Trump. My goodness. I mean, like, we got to get better people. But just look at Thomas Massie versus can't remember what his name is. And Thomas Massie lost, and he's like a real normal guy. He's like, he cares about rights. He is actually the most pro Second Amendment person in Congress, and they voted him out. I'm getting sick of this, Mark. Sorry for rambling, but what do you think about this and MAGA and what it's turned into? Like, I want to hear your opinion.
1: Well, let's dive, which actually kind of fits the, I appreciate the call. You know, the simply disagreeing with somebody, is it hate speech? Because what was the percentage of voters that participated in the 2024 election? What was the turnout? I mean, not the actual numbers, but percentage wise, what was the percentage of

0: of the eligible voters that turned out. I forget the number. I know I had it, but I don't have it in my notes with me here. I'm looking real quick and I can't find it online. So if somebody remembers what percentage of voters participated in the last presidential election, because it seems to me there's a big part of the problem right there is we don't necessarily get the number of people on the apathy on both sides of the political aisle has been incredible. People simply just seem to have given up hope. I mean, presidential election turnouts typically aren't that high to begin with in most instances. So let's see here. This might have it right quick. It's the turnout of presidential elections from 1789 until present. And according to the last data that's available here, it was about 60%, 66%, somewhere in that neighborhood. So roughly 34% of the people. So that's actually pretty high because in presidential elections, they do tend to garner some of the higher numbers of votes. So if that data are correct, and that's from the U.S. Elections Project. Let me get to some text at 775-5559 because we're finishing up the discussion on Grand Forks drivers and just what can you do to get folks to pay attention. Drive the speed limit through a work zone and never fails somebody right on your bumper, red-faced, steam blowing out their ears, middle finger flying around. We do have a lot of impatient people on the roads, no doubt. All the potheads I know, typically don't raise hell. The last thing they want to do is attract attention to themselves. I would love to know the age of the person. I'm guessing they're over 65. Let's see. A texter says, live in the country. Wood ticks are out. Had 4 in 2 days. Well, keep that in mind, folks. If you're going to be out, the ticks are out. 775-5559. Mark, I'll leave it here. Nashville guy is an idiot. Well, he says some interesting things, no doubt about it. I'm voting for Barter because he knows everything. Okay, I think a little sort of sarcasm there. Mark, I'm originally from Ireland, starts a text at 775-5559. I have been here in North Dakota since 2006. I travel back to Ireland, UK every year. You would not believe how bad it is over there now. Makes me mad to hear people complaining about the USA. Best decision I made to move here. If you're unhappy with the country, move. Trust me, the grass is not greener on the other side, even if it is the Emerald Isle. I think that you do bring a perspective, Texter, that a lot of people don't have had the good fortune to be overseas. And certain countries are different. We've been to England, been to Scotland. We'd like to get to Ireland, but we haven't been there yet. And people do have slightly different opinions about their voting populace over there and about their government. There seems to be a bit of resignation that's even deeper than here in the United States. Now, my son and son-in-law in Germany, they seem to be quite happy with the way things are going there economically. So I think they've kind of learned a lesson from us. Mark Ewan's with you on this Thursday edition of A Can of Wex Afternoon. We're kind of sliding into the political realm. And the simple question that we're going to continue to talk about as we get into the next half hour here is simply disagreeing with someone hate speech. I want to talk about that because that's what it's become, the nom de guerre. If you don't like somebody, the easiest thing to do is to call them an invective instead of actually discussing them. So let's talk about that on this Can of Wex Afternoon. Glad to be with you. And yeah, it's a great day. Get out and go for a stroll.
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8: As long as Mark is right half the time, he gets paid. And remember, he can be wrong with little or no advance warning. It's a Mark Ewan's afternoon on KNOX.
0: To the texter that asked, we'll get into Jake Judd and the KNOX newsroom here in just a few moments, but to the texter that asked about the hometown bracket challenge, I reached out. The draft is first, then the voting. So that's going on right now. And obviously, Ryan will keep you informed as to the progress of that as things move forward. So it'll get there. It'll get there. Just patience, because I know that the hometown bracket challenge is extraordinarily popular. So to that texter that was asking, draft first, then the voting. And you'll be notified with plenty of time. It is 4:30. Let's get across the hallway. Jake Judd standing by.
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10: Today, sunny skies with a high of 94, southeast wind up to 20 miles per hour. Your full KNOX five-day forecast follows the news. Good afternoon. Here are your latest stories. Grand Forks sales tax collections continue to outpace last year. The city netted more than $2.8 million in May, mostly reflecting March sales. That brings the year-to-date total to nearly $14.9 million, up nearly 6% over the same period last year. The restaurant and lodging component of the tax is up about 1.25% so far. East Grand Forks police are taking a closer look at the city's ordinance on motorized bicycles and scooters after a rise of complaints about them on the Greenway trails. The ordinance covers e-bikes, motorized bikes, e-motorcycles, and motorized foot scooters. A new federal law is aimed at strengthening oversight of broadband funding in rural communities. The Rural Broadband Protection Act requires the FCC to more carefully vet companies receiving federal dollars after past cases where providers failed to deliver on promised projects. Proponents, including Minnesota telecom companies, say reaching the last rural communities are the most expensive. This look at news is brought to you by Grand Cities Monument. More news anytime on KNOXradio.com. I'm Jake Judd, KNOX News.
0: 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Coming up on 4:32, it is time now for the KNOX American Federal 5-day forecast. Sunny, hot, 94 is the expected high with southeasterlies to 20. Fair skies and a low of 64 degrees, south winds to 15. Variable sunshine, 92 on Friday. Saturday, filtered sun and 89. Sunday and Monday, mainly dry, highs of 85 to 90. Weather throughout the hour. 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So the question, voting, the presidency, the United States, where we stand, actually in what I read in between the lines of a previous conversation, I want to start off by talking about something that American emotional intelligence, the ability to actually absorb things, not blow up at each other, and act like adults. I think that American emotional intelligence level reached its peak in 1974. What? Blazing Saddles. Let's talk about why I think that and get your opinion on this KNOX afternoon. Mark Ewens, good to be with you.
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0: 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There's an app for that. Lots of different ways to get us. No matter where you travel, here, there, or everywhere. So we've got the question about the American voter, the American public, and our ability to agree to disagree, which I think peaked in the mid to late 70s. And I think that that's about the time that the average American emotional intelligence level kind of peaked as well, especially coming dealing with racism, bigotry, homophobia, and many of the challenges that my friends on the left still struggle with today. You know, I think it peaked with Blazing Saddles. I think that was the epitome of being able to make fun of ourselves, to laugh at ourselves, and to not take ourselves so seriously. And if you've never seen the movie released in 74, Blazing Saddles was a massive commercial success and still to this day is in the top 100 on the American Film Institute recognized movies of all time. It's selected for preservation by the National Film Registry by the Library of Congress in 2006 because of the a lot of different things. It broke ground in so many ways. It was obscene. It was rude. It was crude, but it made fun of everything. It left nothing unscathed, and people laughed. 775-5559. You're with Mark. Go ahead, caller.
1: And Mark, we have beautiful examples of the lack of emotional intelligence from your textures. He's going to vote for me. Please do. Write it in. It'll piss everybody off, and I like that. Hey, Mark, you can't forget History of the World, Part 1. Another Mel Brooks brilliant movie that, yeah, we failed our country when we raised our kids because we put too much emphasis on their well-being mentally than we did about the citizenry of the United States. You can't raise and grow these children to be as selfish as we've made them. Nothing's more important than them. And how they put it today, the liberals say, my lived experiences. You can't grow a country when everybody's only looking out for themselves. You know, we had a lot of our soldiers give their lives, 658,000, 119, I think it was, for their country and the belief of what America could be. Today, we're just not seeing that type of emotion from our citizenry anymore. In fact, we have more liberals and socialists and communists that decry America while they're covered by the blanket that it provides, and, you know, cry every 4 years that they're going to move out of the country. Well, you know, Mark, that's not a bad thing. Get up, get out. And to the texter who loves me a lot and lets me live rent-free, do something. Vote. Make a decision. Quit being ignorant. But if you want to write my name down for the election, put my name out for everything. It would be wonderful to see. See you, Mark.
0: Okay. Appreciate the call. A couple of texts to get to at 775-5559. Let's see here. Blazing Saddles is a pretty stupid movie. Well, okay. Let's see. What is the KNOX liability on talk show hosts telling listeners to go for a walk outside because it's a nice day, winter day, and summer, and die? I think that people are smart enough to be able to assess for themselves whether or not it's a nice enough day to go outside and walk safely. But that's a good question. I'll tell you what, I'll bounce it up to legal and see what they say. 775-5559, you're with Mark. Go ahead, please.
2: Yes, Mark, the 70s was an interesting decade. It was the decade before PG-13, so you had PG movies that young teenagers could go to, like, oh, I don't know, Jaws? Some people apparently don't understand that when the youth of today oftentimes have been coddled in order to prevent them from suffering, they didn't have to go through stuff like we did in our learning years with comedians like, you know, George Carlin, Sam Kinison. I mean, there was plenty of harsh stuff out there.
0: Mm-hmm.
2: And the goal was to develop a thicker skin. I mean, even on television, you had Archie Bunker with All in the Family. I mean, they were making fun of everything, being politically incorrect in ways that couldn't even get a hearing with a TV executive today. And the whole goal of it, I think, is just to build a thicker skin. And we all know what the thickest skin is made of, right? Scar tissue.
0: Yep. Yes, it is. Exactly. Well said. Well said. But if you've not seen Blazing Saddles, but first I want to go back. Ron made a comment that I wanted to touch on. And I don't know the exact makeup of the military today, but in the time that I served before and after the Vietnam era, afterwards, there were probably equal numbers in general terms, equal numbers of people who were politically progressive and politically conservative, because they didn't care so much about the politics at that time when it came to the country. I mean, yeah, they cared to a degree, but above everything else, it was preserving the United States the way that it was. We've kind of lost that to a degree. And I go back and in answer to the question from the last hour, as far as the presidential election go, yeah, you know, President Trump, we can spend all day talking about him, but I think we're taking the focus off the country and where we need to be headed as a nation. Yeah, the MAGA movement certainly did touch upon a nerve, and it's still there. And I think that in response, the way that the MAGA movement has been attacked exactly shows where there are a lot of people who are perhaps, shall we say, emotionally incapable of dealing with things that are as they are. Now, I use the Blazing Saddles commentary as the emotionally intelligence of where we were, because we had the ability, we have lost the ability, I believe, to laugh at ourselves, to simply laugh and go, okay, you know what? You've got a point. I was wrong. That's number two. We have lost the ability as a nation to say, you know what? You were right and I was wrong and I need to reassess where I'm going. People have become so dug in to where they are as a nation that we're sliding sideways off the edge, I believe. Now, your thoughts and your comments are welcome at 775-5559 as we get into this. But where it aligns with us as a nation and where we're headed is we seem to be going in a direction, and maybe not. Maybe we've also had a national media who has been really good at painting a particular picture that we're going in one direction off a cliff. I don't think we're in any worse shape now than we were, really, in 15, 20 years ago. I think we're being portrayed that way. Financially, yeah, it certainly is tougher for a lot of folks, no doubt about it. Yes, I would agree with my friends on the left side of the aisle when it comes to the fact that business is designed to make themselves richer. Well, that's kind of how the system was designed. It's always been built that way. And I'll remind again, my friends on the left side of the aisle, that of the top 20 richest people in America, the majority of them are progressives. And I'm okay with that. I really could care less what your political leanings are if you want to make tons and tons of money. That's fine by me, but don't make it sound like this is a Republican issue when it's actually more likely a progressive issue, the richest people in America. 775-5559, you're with Mark. Go ahead, please.
3: Hey, Mark, have we hit the record yet?
0: Unofficially, I don't let me see here. 95. What's the airport say? The airport at last report was 93. So no.
3: Okay. Yeah. I was just wondering, we're at maximum solar intensity, I think.
0: Yep. Right about there. Right about there. I'll let you know later. All right.
3: I appreciate that, sir.
0: Okay. Thanks for the call. 775-5559. You're with Mark. Go ahead, please.
4: Hey, Mark. So, internet come real popular around 95 or 97. And I don't think there's that many people. I don't think we're that far apart as the world wants us to believe. I think there's a few people online that make it look like we're, you know, a few voices, but it makes it sound like the whole country sounds that way, or half the country, you know. You know what I'm saying?
0: Mm-hmm. Yeah.
4: So,
0: yeah.
4: Like, Blazing Saddles deal, let's say they got offended by that. Well, I bet you nowadays, people are not going to be offended if he's just the average person. You might find a few, but I bet you a nickel out of 100 people, I bet 75% of them wouldn't get offended.
0: It would be,
4: I think it's just loud voices.
0: I appreciate the call. It would be interesting to see if anybody of below the age of 40 has seen Blazing Saddles. 775-5559, you're with Mark. Go ahead, please.
5: Hey, Mark. So I think, too, a lot of what has to do with it still comes back to social media and technology. And the reason I say that is because, you know, as individuals, our personal conversation with ourselves, right, our internal conversation is much different than what we're willing to share with people out loud, you know, regardless of how confident you are and what your beliefs are. You know, so more than likely, if you're second guessing something to yourself, you're going to keep it in your head and say, you know what, maybe I was wrong on this, or maybe this could be right, or maybe I should look into things more. But I think with social media, we've given people the power to just sit behind a keyboard and hide behind that. And instead of human connection and sitting there and having a conversation, you can just type whatever you want. And it doesn't matter because there's no consequences. You know, you're not going to see half these people anyways. And so I think that's part of the issue with the younger generations is there's no, like, normal human connection. It's all technology. You're all able to hide behind a keyboard. And so when you finally do get to real conversations, they just don't know how to have them.
0: That, thank you for the call. That's an excellent point. Like, this goes back to the emotional intelligence. We've lost the ability to actually digest and ingest information and respond to it appropriately. Everything is a knee-jerk immediate reaction, and it's usually wrong. 775-5559, you're with Mark. Go ahead, please.
1: Mark, we are much better off today than we were in the 70s and 80s, 100%. So if you remember in the 70s and 80s, the average interest on a home was like 19%. But the homes were about 1,100, 1,200 square feet for a three-bedroom and a family of, you know, of five or six. Today, your average home size around here is like 3,000 to 5,000 square feet. And, of course, all the prices have gone up. And partly is that that's due to, you know, the housing market around here being artificially raised by a lot of the realtors. I saw a house in Inkster, North Dakota. And Inkster's, unfortunately, Inkster's kind of going away, Mark. Mm. It's a great place to grow up, but I went back, and I'm like, I don't even recognize it. But this Inkster, North Dakota house, they wanted almost $800,000. And when you look at it, you're like, I'd give them $150 for that house. It's not in good shape. Mm. So it's artificially being maintained. So median household incomes adjusted for inflation is higher now.
0: Right.
1: Homes are larger. Cars are safer. Technology, this is all from the web. Technology is dramatically better. Access to goods and services is far greater. Households have more conveniences, a higher total consumption. So, Mark, if you really want to get into the nuts and bolts here, and this is something we've been talking about for a long time, you don't have a funding problem. We've got a spending problem.
0: Yep, exactly.
1: I mean, take a look at an iPhone now. An iPhone is like $1,300. In the 70s and 80s, what are we spending $1,300 on?
0: Yeah. Yeah. No, it's something that makes us a little crazy and keeps splitting us farther and farther apart. I appreciate the call. Does candidate Ron have a high emotional intelligence, maybe compared to a rock am I standing on? No, I think he does. I think that he has a high emotional intelligence. And Texter, I don't know you as well as I know some of my other friends on the left side of the political aisle, but I believe you've actually got one because you're taking a chance at using a statement like that. 775-5559, a texter sends a image. Let's see here. The biggest divide in our politics is not left versus right. It's top versus bottom. Billionaires are dividing us because our unity is a threat to their wealth and power. I 100% disagree. We can only be divided when we want to be. Sorry. Just because somebody has billions of dollars, I could care less. You know what? They will die. Everybody dies, regardless of how much money you have. And so you cannot be divided unless you allow yourself to divide. We as a country have fallen prey to a media at a certain level that has afforded the opportunity for us to be divided. That's where it comes from. And the media is driving the boat far more than the politics. So it's a challenge. 775-5559, you're with Mark. Go ahead, please.
2: Yes, Mark, in response to that same texter, I think the divide is basically what would be considered high level versus low level, but I consider it this way. the elite versus the rest of us who live in the real world. And the elite can be the Hollywood types, the high-end sports types, those in the high-end political class, those who think they are above everybody else. And some of them may be wealthy, but not all of them are that way. Mm. And there are elites who are considered to be less than, shall we say, the billionaires or the millionaires. They could also consider themselves to be elite. And what was brought up earlier by another caller was things have changed, especially in the world of media. And what was brought up was social media. And you had divisions and groups and extremists, for example, back mm-hmm. when you and I were younger. You had, for example, on the left side, you had the Black Panthers, the mm-hmm. Weather Underground, mm-hmm. the Animal Liberation Front. You also had those on the right, the John Birch Society, the Posse Comitatus. They didn't have the type of networking that extremists can have today. People who want to divide, people who want to stir things up. So that is a part of it. But people need to understand that that's just a part of change. And when people talk about how much harder it is today, there's another point I'd like to make. You could have a family of four and, you know, mom and dad, they both have cell phones and the kids both have cell phones and they're all in the same plan. And back when you and I were growing up, Mark, the family was also on a single plan. It was called a phone wired to a wall.
0: Mm-hmm.
2: And that's all you had. I mean, when you wanted to watch TV, there was one TV in the home, maybe with rabbit ears on it. Hopefully it was a color TV. And the rich people had maybe a 27-inch or a 32-inch TV. Now you can go down to Walmart and get, what, a 55-inch for under $200?
0: Mm-hmm.
2: Even accounting for inflation?
0: Yeah.
2: I mean, people need to consider how different things are economically and productivity-wise, too. I mean, everything has changed. People still suffer because we are never satisfied with what we've got. We always seem to want more. But I want people to consider the fact that if people could look at what the poor have today compared to what the middle class had back when you and I were growing up, they would say the poor today oftentimes have it better than we did back then. And that's not putting down the poor today. That's just saying that there are opportunities out there for people to move up in certain ways that were never there before. And I'm not saying it makes the world perfect. There will always be disparities between the rich and the poor, those at upper levels, those at lower levels, and even among work and jobs.
0: Mm-hmm.
2: But to act as though things have gotten so much worse without even acknowledging that some things have gotten better is to be completely disingenuous in the discussion.
0: I would concur. Well said. 775-5559. Got about a minute for you there, son. You take it.
6: Oh, let's back up to the 50s and 60s. That was the best times of all. Eisenhower and then Kennedy. Most people had the best living ability back then. In the early 80s, I was making $5, $6, $7 an hour, and I could feed a family of four. Now, you need $30 an hour to do the same. So that's like six times, seven times sometimes. And but a house with $50,000, now there's $200,000, $300,000.
0: Hmm.
6: Everything goes way up in the prices, and no matter how much you make, you just got to spend less.
0: Mm-hmm.
6: You know, how many people go eat at the restaurant two or three times a day, compared to when at home you had macaroni and cheese and some hot dogs.
0: Mm-hmm.
6: Our standard of living has gotten so expensive because we live like kings. You know, they're saying no kings in this country. We're all living like kings. The poorest people eat better than some of the middle-class people.
0: Yep. Compared to others, we do. I appreciate the call. I'm coming up here on the top of the hour. I'm going to need to take this little segue ahead of ABC News. Look, when we get into the third hour of Cano X Afternoon, consider, I don't think that the divide is actually as big as media wants it to be. I think that left and right actually want the same thing. It's just how to get there. One wants business. One wants government. That's kind of the fundamental split. And we'll burrow into that. Blazing Saddles is the key.
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21: ABC News, I'm Michelle Franz, and a possible draft to extend the ceasefire between the U.S. and Iran has been reached, along with possibly reopening the Strait of Hormuz. It still needs final approval from President Trump and Iran's supreme leader. Iranian state media pushing back that a memo has been finalized. The Commerce Department showing that inflation, it has at a three-year high due to the ongoing conflict with Iran. A separate report finds more people are going hungry in America, including a growing number of children and minorities. Here's ABC's Rebecca Jarvis.
22: 10% of households surveyed in February said they didn't have enough food or their kids had to miss meals. That is more than double what we saw in mid-2020. And remember, back then it was the pandemic.
21: Efforts to contain the Ebola outbreak in Central Africa continue. The Trump administration, in a call with reporters, confirming it's setting up a 50-bed temporary facility in Kenya to quarantine any Americans who may have been exposed to Ebola abroad. This is ABC News.
3: A first-of-its-kind drug for hepatitis B is called a functional cure by researchers, and it lets some patients stop treatment without showing signs of the dangerous liver virus.
4: In two international studies, about 1 in 5 patients given the experimental drug saw their virus reduced to levels low enough for the immune system to keep in check. The new drug attacks hepatitis B by binding to its genetic components, suppressing viral replication as well as a key protein, and stimulates the immune system, says GSK, which paid for the studies and developed the drug with Ionis Pharmaceuticals. More studies needed to see how long the results last, says a hepatitis expert at the University of Michigan.
3: ABC's Chuck Sievertson. Former First Lady Jill Biden says she was worried that then-President Joe Biden might have been drugged ahead of his widely criticized 2024 debate with President Trump. Details of her upcoming memoir shared by The Atlantic. I'm Michelle Franzen. ABC News.
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23: Today, sunny sky with a high of 94 and a southeast wind up to 20 miles per hour. Your full KNOX five-day forecast follows the news. Good afternoon. Here are your latest stories. A Fargo man is facing 6 felony charges following a high-speed chase. Police say 24-year-old Brandon Peltier led officers on a pursuit reaching 60 miles per hour in a 25-mile-per-hour residential zone. Peltier is also suspected in a hit-and-run earlier that day in which security cameras showed his vehicle striking an elderly man in a Cashwise parking lot. Minnesota voters will have a chance this fall to change how the state funds public schools. A proposed constitutional amendment would allow schools to draw more money from the Permanent School Fund, a $2.3 billion fund established in 1858. The measure has bipartisan support and would not raise taxes. And the governor's Legacy Soil Health and Habitat program is drawing more interest than officials expected. The program is aimed at improving soil health and rebuilding wildlife habitat. It received more requests than they could fund in its first year, but still created 10,000 new acres of habitat from a pool of $6.5 million. This look at news is brought to you by Botzer Garage. More news anytime on KNOXradio.com. I'm Jake Judd, KNOX News.
0: 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Afternoon, and at 5:03, coming up on 5:04, it is time now for the KNOX American Federal five-day forecast. Sunny skies, a hot 94 with southerlies to 20 miles an hour. Tonight, fair skies down to 64 for a low with south winds to 15. Variable sunshine and a hot 92 for Friday. Saturday, filtered sun 89. Sunday and Monday, mainly dry. Highs continue 85 to 90 degrees. Records for this date, officially 95 and 06 at the GFK and 95 in 1934 at the Weather Bureau. 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Let's get an update here. It says 94 degrees on the big board outside the KNOX studio. South winds gusting to 21 miles an hour. 775-5559. You're on with Mark. Go ahead, please.
24: Hey, Mark.
0: Hey.
24: Blazing Saddles. Unbelievable movie. Whoever texted in that Blazing Saddles was stupid. Must be like 14 years old. Okay. So can I give you the 4 best lines out of Blazing Saddles and I'll clean it up?
0: Okay. Please do.
24: Okay. When the black sheriff comes into town, he needs to get his paperwork out of his waistband.
0: Right.
24: And he says, "Let me whip this out."
0: Yep. Mm-hmm.
24: And everybody like freaks out and cowers.
0: Mm-hmm.
24: You know,
0: mm-hmm. It's
24: pretty funny. And then Madeline Kahn seduces, what was his name? I can't remember.
0: Bart?
24: Devon Little?
0: Yeah, yeah. Cleavon Little. Yeah, Sheriff Bart.
24: Cleavon Little, yes. When Madeline Kahn seduces Cleavon Little, they wake up in the morning and she says,
0: careful.
24: It's true. It's true.
0: Yeah, right. Okay.
24: You know, some of your listeners aren't going to appreciate this because they haven't seen the movie because they're too, you know, they're kids.
0: Well, they're too young at the time. Yeah.
24: Then the other one is, where are the white women at?
0: That, I'll tell you what. The movie, it skewered everything. Both sides of the political aisle, both genders.
24: Yep.
0: Color didn't matter. There was the whole, the ending scene when the movie kind of breaks out and goes onto the lot.
24: Yeah.
0: And there's the one movie. It breaks into a set where they're having a movie that, anyway. Yeah. You know.
24: And then. Somebody got to go back and get a crap load of dimes.
0: Yep.
24: Mm-hmm. That was funny. That was great. And then Dom DeLuise.
0: Mm-hmm.
24: Okay, at the end.
0: Yep.
24: When he's leading the gay troupe.
0: Yep.
24: And dancing.
0: Right. When that's when the fight breaks out. Yeah. When they crash in the set. That's right.
24: That was the greatest ever.
0: Not in the face. So, in the face. Yeah.
24: I'm just saying.
0: All right. Thank you.
24: Blazing Saddles, man. Yeah, greatest ever.
0: A watershed movie, no doubt. Yeah. And it is still making waves. It, obviously, the American Film Institute says it's number 6 on the 100 Years Laugh list. It is selected for preservation by the National Film Registry, by the Library of Congress. It skewers everything. If you've not seen it, it is not for the faint of heart. It is not for those who are easily offended because it offends everybody equally. Now, I'm talking about Blazing Saddles, America's emotional intelligence, and why we are where we are today as a nation, because we have lost the ability to disagree with each other on a rational level and actually continue to move forward as a country. I mean, there is a frothing anxiousness for the literal extermination of one particular group in this nation. You know, when it comes to, I know that I keep getting from my friends on the left side of the aisle about the rich business people. Remember, the majority of them are Democrat, and they don't necessarily directly support the charities that the right do more greatly. They want to have more direct interaction. It's the same goal coming to it from different directions. So what are we fighting about? So we're talking about America and literally the future of our country and how the emotional intelligence in the country reached its peak in 1974 with the release of Blazing Saddles and the impact for today, because I believe our country stands on a precipice and it's not a pretty one. So let's talk about that in this, the third hour of a KNOX afternoon. Are you think we're about ready to lose our country, or are we just heading for a big readjustment?

0: 1310 AM, 103.3, 107.9 KNOX FM. A texter says, let's be clear, $1,300 converted to $1,980 is $321. It sounds much less drastic when you factor in inflation. Well, that's true. And I guess the question is, too, is that even though the money buying power has decreased, what's the price of gold done? 775-5559. The 1950s and 60s were fabulous for the blacks. You know, you really just can't get out of the past, can you? When we have made great strides to where we are now, we're in far better shape. We have, matter of fact, bent over backwards to move things forward, and people are still not appreciative. And who's done most of the work, Texter? Who has done most of the work? Once again, the data is very clear. The majority of people who wish to have the government do the work are on the left side of the aisle, and that's fine. The majority of the people who actually do the work are on the right side of the aisle. Sorry, those are the facts. The people that put the money into it. Yes, there are lots of people who are progressive, who are involved in, shall we say, societal things that move them forward. But you've got people on both sides of the political aisle doing the same thing to better people, and yet we're fighting each other over what? Ideology? How do we get there? The emotional intelligence of this country sucks right now, and we're going to lose our shirts and our country if we don't wake up and realize we're fighting the wrong people. 775-5559. You're with Mark. Go ahead, please.
1: Yeah, those inner cities that are populated by minorities that are run by Democrats are really doing well for those minorities, aren't they?
0: I just keep going back to New Orleans. That's the only one I can speak authoritatively on because that's the one I know by heart. And yeah, it's still a hellhole. Didn't get fixed after Katrina.
1: Yeah. So your texture can go back to the 50s and 60s, but I'd say if that's the party that they lean towards, you know, there's still problems going on today that are pronounced by more so the left than anything else. I'll also say that the war on drugs didn't help it at all either.
0: No.
1: So differences though from 1970s to today, people didn't have two income households then either, right? A lot of houses women didn't start going to work till the 60s, mm-hmm. 70s and 80s. And now it's pretty much every household is a two income household. So when we're comparing some of those numbers from then to now and, everything in between, we need to be honest in the comparisons. And people used to be able to make it on a one income family. But that's not, the reality for a lot of families anymore either. They don't want to just be where one person is at home. Some families want to be where there's mm-hmm. where there's more than one. The piece for me that gets me is if you disagree with somebody, and this I think happens more so for people that fall on the conservative side of the fence, it's hard to have discussions with people sometimes because the labels instantaneously come out, right? And whether it's racist, sexist, misogynist, homophobe, transphobe, Nazi, whatever, other term that they can come up with. And, for me, you can call me any of those. I don't really care. If you call me those, because by half time, I don't think you know what they mean when you start labeling people and throwing those terms out anyway. But to me, it just means that you can't form a good enough argument on your side of the fence to combat what the person who is trying to have a conversation with you is conveying. Because your automatic thought is to just say, instead of processing what that person is saying, go, oh, well, maybe they have a point. No, you're just a Nazi. Mm-hmm. No, you're just a sexist. And it just automatically makes the person who is trying to really engage in having a conversation with you just want to shut off the communication, because that's where that emotional intelligence, like you're talking about, right, is cut off. And it's more with a younger crowd than it is with people who are our age, right? Because, you know, when you're talking to somebody who is 50, generally speaking, there's not a lot of, you know, the sexist or misogynist stuff that goes back and forth, because we've been through it before and we can have a conversation like that. But I find it more so with the younger crowd. I would say 40 and younger, because that's starting to be a little bit different breakdown of how they grew up, right? And a little bit different generation. And that, especially 30 and under, and their instant thought is just to throw out the name calling, thinking that they've, you know, and then they can walk away like they've won the argument. And I'm just like, well, if that's where your brain power is all you can do is throw out an insult and think that you've won. That's where you lack the emotional intelligence for me.
0: Yeah, exactly. No, I appreciate the call, and that kind of encapsulates it the way that it is. We can't have honest conversation as soon as you say that you're a blankety blank. As soon as that comes out, it shuts down. There is a bar. There is a bar above any further conversation the moment that the insult starts to fly. The natural question, and this would be on both sides of the political aisle. I would argue for my friends on the right, the question should come out and say, well, turn it back on them. Why do you feel that way? You put it in the feelings terms that often comes from the left side of the aisle. Why do you feel that way? Let's talk about the facts and let's discuss it. But instead, it becomes an immediate invectives. And it does flow on both sides. I see that. I hear people talk about the libtards and all these things. What's the point? You've immediately shut down discussion. 775-5559. You're with Mark. Go ahead, please.
2: Yeah, Mark. Back related to me. Good point.

0: judge with our eyes.
1: Yeah, no, I 100%, 100%. I would agree. I mean, I have made poor choices, and I mean, and a texter to 775-5559. Don't judge us young people by all the Instagram influencers. He's got a point, because social media has ruined the conversation.
0: This is true. Yeah, and you know me, I'm early 20s, and I would agree with that texter as well. You know. But it's just it's wild. I don't know what the hell. It's people are very offended quickly, and I like how they grab the word racism or sexism, because like it's like sexism is just in society. Like that, men and women are inherently different, you know. And with race, it comes down to most of it is culture, but. Numbers and statistics don't lie. So if someone calls you a racist or a sexist in an argument, you can say, okay, well, call me that, but can you call me a liar?
1: Mm-hmm.
0: There you go.
2: Yeah.
0: So I don't know. Thanks for taking my call, Mark.
1: No, I appreciate it. Okay, northern-southern difference. I go to a friend's household. We haven't seen each other in a while. We hug. I kiss the wife. That's just how southerners are. You walk into a house in the north, you kiss the other person's wife, they'll probably shoot you. That is a huge cultural differences between the North and the South that still exists today. But in the South, that level of affection is just considered normal. 775-5559, you're with Mark. Go ahead, please.
3: Yes, Mark. In response to Gen Z guy's call, I wouldn't necessarily say that we are all racist or sexist to some degree. I would say that we all discriminate.
1: Okay. Yeah.
3: And what we're doing is we're recognizing differences. I mean, we recognize differences between races, and there are some instances where certain things tend to be true and maybe not so flattering among certain races or certain subcultures within races, and that's just an acknowledgement of reality. And I think part of the problem is when you try and have discussions between people who will disagree, part of the problem is, like you have brought up, there are some people who will just go immediately to the name calling or won't take it to the level of an actual discussion dealing with facts.
1: Mm.
3: I mean, you will have people that will say, well, you need to trust the science. And these are the same people that will say men can have babies. I mean, how can I have a rational discussion with someone who will have that statement and then that general belief? It is difficult to have conversations with some people because they are on a completely different level. And maybe we want the same general things in life. We would both like to be wealthy enough to not have to worry about covering bills and things like that. You want to have your physical health. You mm-hmm. want to have safety for you and your family. All of these things, these are like universal wants. And mm-hmm. like you say, there may be different ways to get there. But to have the discussion sometimes is almost impossible because I don't know if it's the ideology or what it is that just seems to completely get in the way, and it seems as though there is no solution to it.
1: Exactly. Yeah. Thank you for the call. The solution is we don't want to take the time to get to know somebody else's opinion. 775-5559. Thank you for waiting with Mark. Go ahead, please.
4: Hey, Mark. So you were talking about the two sides. One likes the government control and stuff, and one likes like free market or capitalism, right? Kind of.
1: That's a real gross overview. Yes.
4: Okay. So here's my experience with the government control and stuff. I was doing pretty good before Obamacare came out, you know, and now I pay, it's just outrageous. About 25% of my gross income in a year goes to my medical insurance. It's just me. I don't have any dependents or anything. 25%. I make about 45 grand. So I'm paying about 12 grand a year.
1: Hmm.
4: And some people say, okay, well, that's just the greedy insurance company. Well, I didn't notice it before Obamacare. So the insurance companies may be greedy, and But they didn't just say, oh, here's a chance. Obamacare, we're just going to jack

0: come up so much. It had to be all the other people getting on insurance. So I don't get any loopholes. I don't get any help. I make too much to get any kind of free health insurance. But I mean, I am so, it's just killing me when you think of 25% of my gross income goes to health insurance.
1: Mm-hmm. Yeah, and I've heard that from several people before. So I appreciate the call. I'm getting down here to the bottom of the hour, so I need to continue moving forward. But and some text to get to as well. The conversation really, it comes down to contempt prior to investigation. There is a principle which is bar against all information, which is proof against all arguments, and which cannot fail to keep a man in everlasting ignorance. And that principle is contempt prior to investigation. That is what we suffer for in this country. We show contempt to each other. If you don't believe the way that I believe, you're a contemptuous idiot. And we don't look any further. And if we don't figure out how to actually start listening to each other, China's going to have our lunch. You think it's bad now? Mark Ewan's on this Can of Wax afternoon. We're talking about the inability to have an intellectually intelligent conversation in this country and what it means for our future. We'll continue.
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13: 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And remember, he can be wrong with little or no advance warning. 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
15: Coming up on the bottom of the hour, we get our last update from Jake Judd in the KNOX newsroom. For today, text to 775-5559. Until people realize we are just livestock for the government, it won't stop. Both sides. I agree. I mean, that's basically it. We have been successfully pitted against one another by a government that wants to continue to grow. And I mean, for my friends who are a little more democratic socialist who believe that true freedom cannot exist, you know, unless they're struggling to survive. And so they want to have social safety nets built in as a human right. You want to give that to the government? The government has proven time and time again just exactly how horrible it is at managing stuff. And you talk about wasteful money. The government is the worst when it comes to managing money. Absolutely worse than anybody else. And we say it's okay because it fits our political aisle. Now, George Carlin, who a text to 775-5559 sends me a post on, George was pretty liberal, but he also, towards the end of his life, he realized that basically politicians want more for themselves and less for everybody else. You know, and they don't want a population of citizens capable of critical thinking. They don't want a well-informed, well-educated people capable of thinking for themselves, because that just doesn't help them. And here we are today. So the context of the conversation we've been having in the last hour or so is known as emotional intelligence. That's kind of a fancy term for something meaning we, the people, have the ability to think for ourselves outside of a political box that we have tethered ourselves to. And it's not going to change, because I think that most people on either side of the political aisle do want to take care of those who actually need assistance. And for those who are capable, get them into a position to where they can work and not be tethered to a system that wants to hold them down. It is 5:30. Jake Judd standing by, your last update of the day.
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16: Today is sunny, a high of 94, southeast wind at 20 miles per hour. Your full KNOX 5-day forecast follows the news. Good afternoon. Here are your latest stories. A couple is facing felony child abuse charges after an incident at a Park River hospital. Investigators say 22-year-old Alex Hill and 19-year-old Lillian Bertrand were seen on a First Care Health Center surveillance camera. Investigators allege Hill threw a child into the air and pulled the infant from a car seat without supporting the child's head. Authorities say the child had been living in unsafe conditions. Northland Community and Technical College in East Grand Forks is launching a new composites manufacturing training program this summer. The college received a $215,000 grant from the Institute for Advanced Composites Manufacturing Innovation to host free week-long boot camps. Senator John Hoeven is looking into ways to help farmers with federal agriculture officials. A roundtable with Hoeven and Department of Agriculture Undersecretary covered topics from short-term assistance to long-term changes and even the sugar industry. The main topics were predatory trade practices and short-term assistance. This look at news is brought to you by Radium. 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I'm Jake Judd, KNOX News.
15: Our next update out of the KNOX newsroom comes tomorrow morning at 6:02 as a part of the morning show with Brian Michaels. 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And at 32 minutes past the hour of 5 o'clock, it is time now for the KNOX American Federal 5-Day Forecast. Sunny, hot, certainly is. 94 is the expected high with southerlies to 20. Fair skies, 64 tonight, south winds to 15. Variable sunshine, another hot 92 tomorrow. Saturday, filtered sun and 89. Sunday and Monday, mainly dry with highs of 85 to 90. Currently, 94 degrees outside the Cano X studios. So officially yet, we're a degree shy of the record, but we'll know more later. 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As I say, 94 degrees outside the KNOX studios. A bit of a breeze gusting to 21 miles an hour, so not quite a blast furnace, but and not a beautiful day, but not a bad day for a walk. Got a market close coming up here to get to that and some other information you need to hear. And then we will continue the conversation and kind of put it into a framework. How do we get ourselves out of it? Because I have always been taught that if I bring a problem to my boss says, I don't want to hear about it unless you've got a solution. Coming and bitching to me and whining about something, that doesn't cut it unless you've got a way out. So let's start exploring some possible solutions on this KNOX afternoon. Mark Ewens, I'm glad to be a part of your day.
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18: Grains and soybeans fought to keep the green on the screen. You're listening to the American Ag Network. Good afternoon. I'm Susan Littlefield. First off, in the corn market, U.S. and Iran have reportedly reached an agreement for a 60-day ceasefire, though the final terms still need to be approved by President Trump. The market reacted immediately, with crude oil falling sharply from the highs. The IRS and the Treasury Department continue their public hearing on 45Z bioethanol tax credits. That's going on today and tomorrow. And Brazil's government will include several ag measures in their upcoming fuel tax bill. Soybeans had a strong finish. A major strike was announced for Argentina's oilseed workers, and that is supposed to be nationwide. But government interventions forced the unions and employers back to the bargaining table. Even though the strike was essentially ended, tensions could flare back up as the labor dispute is currently unresolved. Brazilian soybean exports in May were expected at 15.9 million metric tons. Wheat was mixed, with Chicago the only green on the screen, as the weather pattern shifts more to a strong El Nino and fuel and fertilizer costs continue to rise, as Brazil's wheat crop could fall as much as 2 million metric tons to around 6 million metric tons for 26-27. Now, looking at the livestock side of it, the cattle resumed their downward momentum. Still no word on reopening the southern border for cattle trade, but multiple rounds of talks between U.S. and Mexico are happening this week, which actually could address the topic of screwworm. The Trump administration has remained quiet on possible action to increase beef imports to drive consumer prices down, but the potential for some executive orders hangs in the overhead. Hogs, they too move lower, as U.S. Meat Export Federation held their spring conference last week in Oklahoma City, where they highlighted key strategies to continue expanding on the red meat exports, particularly for Central America. Back with closing numbers after this on the American Ag Network.
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18: July corn settles 3.25 to the plus, 455 and 3/4. December, 482 and a quarter, up 4 3/4. July beans, 1194 and a half, up 9 1/4. And November, 1194, up 12 1/2. Soybean meal July 334.10 up 350. Oil July 76.70 up 144. Chicago wheat July 6.24 up 1.5. Kansas City July 6.65 1/4 down 4.5. Is Minneapolis July down 2, 6.78. Live cattle for June 249.75 down 167. August 241 down 150. The August feeders at 353.02 down 160. September feeders 350.25 down 155. June lean hogs 96.97 down 62. July is steady market at 102.12. As for the class three, we're looking at June milk 16.37 down 15 and July 16.72 up 3. 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
14: I do have a new weather report, which is hot, sweaty.
13: As long as Mark is right half the time, he gets pay. And remember, he can be wrong with little or no advance warning. It's a Mark Ewan's afternoon on KNOX.

0: Welcome back to a Can of Wax afternoon. No, it won't come easy as a nation for us to go ahead and take a step back from what I believe to be the precipice. Let's start off with a simple question at 775-5559. Every generation has believed at some point that we're either in the best or the worst shape we could possibly right now. I'd like a show of hands. Who actually thinks the United States at the present time is headed in the right direction? 775-5559. I'm just curious. Right direction, wrong direction. Do you think that as a nation, as a government, that we're doing things the right way? Now, I know that we're supposed to be a country of the, you know, for the people, by the people, of the people. That's what we're supposed to be. Are we really taking care of ourselves first? I mean, you know, internal protectionism. A lot of people see that as not necessarily a good thing because we're supposed to be the world superpower. We're supposed to be... What was that cartoon? The World Police. I can't think there at the moment. There was a rather satirical, puppeteering, cartoon series so many years ago. And it was that America World Police. And I think that there's a belief that we're supposed to be that way. I think we can't be anything in that realm if we are decaying from the inside out. And who thinks right now that we're actually in a stable place? 775-5559. A texter to said number says, I don't know if we're going in the right direction or the wrong direction, but we're certainly going in a direction. That is true. We are getting deeper in debt every day. Our federal deficit continues to increase. And yet from president to president, it doesn't really matter who's it been. And how are we really doing as a nation? Are we taking care of the people that actually need help? Are we taking the time to help those who can help themselves but don't want to step out of the depression and in the recession that they're in? I mean, you want compassion. For my friends on the left side of the aisle, I understand that your compassion drives you to want to take people and give them things to lift them up. It's the old, if you give a man a piece of bread, you feed him for a day. If you teach him how to bake the bread, you know, you give him a fish, you feed him for the day. If you teach him how to fish, then they spend all their money at Cabela's. No, that when you teach somebody how to fish, obviously, then you've fed them for life. I think the problem with government programs is that they're really not designed to be temporary because they keep people moving forward in one direction, but just a little bit at a time, just incremental. They don't really, government programs really don't get people to come up out of the position that they're stuck in. I think that they want them to be led along because it then gives the bureaucracy a purpose. And it's supposed to be a government for the people, not over the people. Thoughts and comments at 775-5559. How do we get out of that particular moat? So my friends on the left side of the political aisle, how do we actually make a government that then works? Because I can't believe many of you actually believe, whether or not it's a Republican or a Democratic presidency or House of Congress or whoever may actually be in charge, I don't think that either side of it really wants people to succeed. Or if they do, they want to work it down from the wrong way up. Your thoughts and your comments at 775-5559. How do we actually get the country to move forward instead of sideways like we've been doing? A texter says it's hard to be we the people when there is nothing to fight dark money and congressmen that are bought and paid for. Okay, how do those people get elected? We keep putting the same people back into power over and over again, expecting different results. Isn't that the very definition of insanity? The government is only there to give the masses an illusion of choice. Okay, well then we change the government. But we can't do that if we're looking across the aisle at each other saying that you're the problem and my guy's okay. It's your guys that suck. So we have to at least come to a base agreement that if there's something wrong with the government that we don't like, we're the ones responsible for it ultimately. So how do we change that? 775-5559. Where is the common ground that we can come back to? 775-5559, you're with Mark. Go ahead, please.
1: Yes, Mark, you're asking the question of where America's at. Are we going to be doing better or worse? Or, like you've said, looking at it kind of as though we're at a precipice. I think what you need to look at is, you said there are two sides. One side believes that it should be more of a free market system. The other side believes that it should be more of a government-based system. And the real problem is no matter which you have, it's going to rely on honest individuals in either one of them. If you have dishonesty in the human condition, as you or I would put it as Christians, the sin that makes mankind fallen, if you have that and you have people that are going to take advantage of whatever system you have for their own benefit at the expense of others, it doesn't matter what you have. It's going to have some degree of failure to it. And I think at present, especially when you're discussing with government, I think the biggest problem that we have is the outright dishonesty in it. And it's not just in a political sense. It's the fact that when you look at Minnesota or even some federal programs where you will have outright corruption taking place, and even individuals within the system, in order to protect their own positions within it, are willing to let the corruption fester or even grow, because they're afraid that if it is dealt with, that they will end up losing either their job or the justification for their job or whatever it may be. They are willing to let that kind of fraud still exist in the system.
0: Mm-hmm.
1: And that's why we are nearly $40 trillion in debt. That is why we have all of these problems, is because of the general dishonesty within the system. And the only way that I think we can truly survive long term is to root out the corruption that is there at all levels, the political levels, the bureaucratic levels, all of it. And it's not something that, oh, you get rid of it once and it's done. It is something that has to be watched for all the time, from here to the end of time, because it will always try and creep its way back in. Power does not corrupt, but it attracts the corrupt.
0: I like it. I like it. Well said. Okay, so let me flip things on to the other side of the aisle. I mean, for my friends who believe that business is the answer, really? If you want a true free market, then you can't have too big to fail. If a business fails, if a company goes out of business because they've been improperly run, if they overextend themselves and they do something stupid and a company goes bankrupt, go out of business. We have to remove this mindset that too big to fail is something that's a reality. No, let somebody else come along in the bottom and then prevent big companies from absorbing other companies who actually have a hedge and take the political angle out of it so that they don't have the political protection. You really want to have a free market? Then have a free market that actually rewards those who do come up with the better widget, with the better mousetrap, and actually serve the people and provide a product that works. Get the government out of that regulatory side. Make it work for the people, not for the special interests. 775-5559. You're with Mark. Go ahead, please.
2: Yeah, Mark. See, I think our country is going in the right direction. Here's why. I've purchased a new pickup, a new van, a new Corvette, traveled all over the world, grew up on Maple Lake, been married and divorced four times, have two wonderful children, five grandchildren, $10 million in farm assets. We have a president that finally has the guts to take on the evil in the world, which is Iran. So I think we're going in the right direction. Thanks, Mark.
0: Okie dokie, Smokey Pokey. Appreciate the call. 775-5559. Can someone please explain our federal debt and why it's so bad? Don't we mostly owe China? We don't want China to have our money. So what are we worried about? Our federal debt is simply because, well, it's a long story, but for me, and I know it's far more complicated than this, but it goes back to removing the dollar being based on the gold standard. Once that happened, that kind of devalued the dollar. The other thing, too, is that instead of simply living within its budget, the federal budget is X amount of money. Once that money is spent, you know, you're done. So you budget so that you use your money up over the course of a year instead of all at once. Like most people, well, I don't know. Do most people live within a budget now? We used to not live in a budget. I will admit we lived on plastic. We fell into that trap many years ago, and it took us a long time to get out of it. But we finally got to a point in our lives where, you know, if we can't afford it, we either save for it or we wait or we do without. We need to do it as a country. So the federal, and yes, other countries hold our debt. And yeah, China is a big one. 775-5559. You're with Mark. Go ahead, please.
3: Hi. Didn't some of the debt come to also during the wars, we gave money to different countries to help them to get them, you know, kind of working again and building, you know, building up their stuff again. Don't they, the other countries, they kind of owed us back money way back when during the wars. Wasn't that some of it too?
0: Yeah, that and you know what? And we don't talk about that, do we, at the end of the Second World War in order to go ahead and move right. forward. Yeah.
3: Because a lot of the money that we gave them to get them started, it's like the same that's going to happen here. We're going to leave troops there that cost us money. We're going to fix stuff for them, try to get their water going, all that stuff. That cost us money. That's some of our deficit, I believe, you know.
0: Yeah, no, that's I appreciate the call. There's a lot to it. We tend to waste money instead of actually spending it wisely. 775-5559, you're with Mark. Go ahead.
4: Yeah, Mark, I inherited 50,000 acres of farmland.
0: Okay.
4: And I sold it. Yeah, I sold it. I bought like 14 Corvettes. I got married like 18 times. Some of the wives weren't receptive to my advances, so I buried them behind CVIC in the Greenway. And just saying that I'm still living a fruitful life. That's my life.
0: 50,000 square acres. Okay. You want to stick with that number, right?
4: Oh, well, whatever. Renaissance guy can make stuff up. I can too.
0: Okay. Well, I'm just thinking that's, you know, somewhere in the neighborhood, like, I don't know, 150 square miles or something. So,
4: oh, sure.
0: I'd have to, I'll have to sit down and pen and pay it. Sort of. Okay. All right. Thanks. Yeah. Whatever. Ay. Come on, kids. 775-5559. Funny how debt is totally forgiven when it's tied to a failed business or hedge fund. But the moment that it is about school, medical bills, suddenly it says something about your character. That's what I'm saying, Texter. Both. I'm sorry. If you can't pay back pay back a bill, then, you know, how did you get the bill? Now, medical, there's a whole other discussion about that, but you're right. It's totally, when it's a failed business or a hedge fund, bye-bye. See you later. You should have sold a better product. 775-5559. You're with Mark. Go ahead, please.
5: Well, Mark, that was a very interesting call, the previous caller. So I just started thinking he's got plenty of money and he's got all these Corvettes. I mean, couldn't he spare one or two, give one to you, one to me? I'm sure he's listening and I'm sure he'll call back and I'm sure he'll be up for it, you know?
0: Well, it's got to be a 68 Corvette. If we're going to go down that road, it's got to be 68. How's that?
5: Sure. Hey, that's fine.
0: Okay. So we'll send him back. I'll peg him in. Thank you for the call. That's right. 50,000 acres. Corvettes. Ay. Nashville. You didn't want to be. Nah, come on. Let's see. It didn't take long to blame China. China has unloaded much of its U.S. debt holdings. Yeah, it's the U.S.'s fault. We got ourselves into this position. It's easy to blame China when China was the one that suckered politicians into being able to do it. But who's ultimately responsible? Or businesses, but who's ultimately responsible? So China is a holding of the monies, yes, but it comes back, Texter, it comes back to who actually made the transactions. The politicians, the businessmen and women in the United States, they're ultimately to blame. China's just basically United States, what the United States typically has done. It played our very game against us. 775-5559, we are going deeper into debt, being forced to buy back all the treasury that other countries no longer want. That's a part of the process, too. And it's short-sightedness that we didn't necessarily think farther down the road, fully thinking of what the future results would be. So it's far more complex than we're going to be able to solve on a Thursday afternoon radio show. but it's a point of discussion that I like to have from time to time, because if I can get us to pull our collective heads out of our collective rectums and actually look at where the real problem lies, it's not each other. We're the ones who are being suckered into fighting each other when people up the food chain are actually driving that ship. 775-5559, you're with Mark. Go ahead, please.
6: Well, I don't think I'll take the Corvette because, you know, Chevy guys usually have to have the tow truck on speed dial. But what I will take is if you know, we got the you know, Robin Hood of the blowtorch to the north talking about his net worth, I will take a 2016 Mustang GT blue Whipple supercharger. I want Forgi Auto rims on that, too. And I'll make a parts list for you. Okay, bye. Thank you. Have a good one, Mark.
0: Yeah, have a good evening. China is actually an example of a superpower created by communism. Absolutely right. You go live over there and tell me how you actually like it. You might be surprised. 775-5559. 68, only if at a certain engine. I'd much rather have a 57, 63, or the ultimate, a 67. You're right, a 57 Corvette would actually be pretty cool. But 68, that just happens to be a particular year that is near and dear to my heart for a lot of different reasons. Yeah, I don't know. If at a certain engine, I'd have to think what the, oh man, now the engine side's gone bye-bye. Coming up on the top of the hour, where it will be the end of our regular broadcast day, so I'm going to bring some information you need to hear to your attention, and then we'll put a bow in today's broadcast.
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1: 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Mark Ewens. The end of this particular part of the broadcast day, but don't go anywhere. Yeah, the 68, the 427 was the L72, 425 horsepower. That's probably the one you're talking about, Tex. I had to look it up because I knew there was one engine that was would make it stand up on its tail and dance. But boy, woofta. Yeah, that's okay. I'd still take a 68 Corvette for a lot of different reasons. Mark Ewens on this KNOX afternoon as we close the day out. Just a reminder, don't go anywhere. There's lots of information coming up tonight you need to hear. And then keep it tuned here for bright and early tomorrow morning after ABC's and the local news break. You'll have Brian Michaels bringing you a Friday show of the morning show. Lots of information to get your day started. And I'll bring you a forecast for the weekend, a little fine-tune it to let you know what the weather is going to be like. Should be a pretty decent, great weekend to be out and about doing things. Always a pleasure. Thank you for the calls. Thank you for the texts, especially for those of you who challenge me. That's what I need the most, is to be challenged, because if I think I know the everything, then I've got a fool for a brain pan. Talk to you tomorrow, folks. Have a good night.
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3: ABC News, I'm Michelle Franzen. American and Iranian negotiators signaling a possible draft agreement to formally extend the ceasefire and gradually open the Strait of Hormuz. It still needs final approval from President Trump and Iran's supreme leader. Iran state media, meantime, pushing back that there is a finalized memo. In Dallas, witnesses described an explosion at an apartment complex that sounded like a bomb went off. Four people transported to the hospital. Officials say there are likely some fatalities.
4: It started as a gas leak call, a large explosion and fire. While the fire is now contained, not much is left of the apartment building. It burned completely down. Firefighters say they're searching for any victims in and around the burned building.
5: There's unknown how many possible fatalities we may have.
4: Four victims were transported to hospitals with unknown injuries. Construction work had been underway outside of the building before the gas explosion. Alex Stone, ABC News.
3: On Wall Street, stocks rebounded on hopes that a ceasefire deal between the U.S. and Iran could be made. This is ABC News. An urgent search is underway on the Big Island of Hawaii for a suspect wanted in a string of murders.
4: Police on the island of Hawaii are looking for 36-year-old Jacob Daniel Baker for three murders on the Big Island. Baker is considered armed and dangerous. Police say three men have been murdered in homes since Monday night. Two of them were elderly men. Two women filed for restraining orders against Baker last week, saying he had threatened their lives. Autopsies are scheduled to better understand how the three men died. Alex Stone, ABC News.
3: Southwest Airlines says it has adjusted its policy for plus-size travelers by no longer requiring them to purchase an extra seat in advance. That policy was rolled out at the beginning of this year and previously required passengers to purchase a second seat in advance if they needed more space. They could later get a refund if there were empty seats on the plane. Michelle Franzen, ABC News.
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9: North Dakota conservative leaders are backing Jill Kringsted for public service commissioner. Governor Kelly Armstrong calls Jill Kringsted
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11: Jill Kringsted is doing a great job as public service commissioner. 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
12: she's brought her sharp pencil and her accounting mind to the job, and she's already helped bring North Dakota's utility rates to the lowest level of any state in the country.
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13: Jill Kringsted has a strong backbone and great political instincts that are grounded in conservative values.
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21: Here's your News Talk 1310 KNOX forecast. Lows level off around 64. Tonight, under partly cloudy skies, winds out of the south 8 to 15 miles an hour. Sunshine mixed with clouds at times again. Tomorrow, highs level off around 91. Lows dip down to about 61. Tomorrow night, cloudy skies expected. Dry with temperatures well above average Saturday and Sunday, and highs in the mid-80s. I'm meteorologist Megan Mulford on News Talk 1310 KNOX. Right now, 94.

0: Welcome back to the Ramsey Show in the Fairwinds Credit Union Studio. I'm Dave Ramsey. Rachel Cruz, Ramsey personality, my daughter, is my co-host today. Open phones at 888-825-5225. Stephen is in Tulsa. Hi, Stephen. How are you?
1: Hey, guys. Thank you for taking my call.
0: Sure. What's up?
1: So my brothers and I were working on a plan. We're trying to figure out the best and most efficient way to buy my parents out of our family business so they can retire.
0: Cool. Okay. So what is the business net profit?
1: Net a year is right around $1 million. Gross is last year gross was about $8 million.
0: Okay. And what are they wanting to be paid?
1: They haven't settled on a number. The company was evaluated at around $14 million.
0: No, it's not.
1: Not
0: even close. Okay. $1 million profit okay. company is not worth $14 million on any planet.
1: So with 600 acres of land?
0: Well, you might have a piece of real estate that's worth some money, but the company itself is generating $1 million.
1: Right.
0: And you would be crazy to pay $14 million for that. So what is the land worth?
1: Sure. Yeah, the land itself is the bulk of that. I'd say that's at least $9 million, $9, $10
0: million. Okay, that'd be about right if it's $10
1: million. Yeah.
0: So a company that's netting $1 million is probably worth about $4 million, okay? And the land is worth $9 million. So you have two transactions is my point. You have a real estate transaction.
1: Yeah, I see.
0: You have a real estate transaction and the purchase of the actual business. Because you could pick the business. What kind of business is this? Farming?
1: Yeah, it's farming. It's a specialty crop.
0: Okay. I was going to say you could pick it up and go do it somewhere else. That's not possible. Okay. yeah.
2: And do your parents own the land outright, Stephen?
1: No, that's another thing. They several of the acreage they do own outright, but the majority of it has a loan on it.
0: How much debt is against the $10 million in real estate?
1: It's right around $2 million. So they have a good amount of equity, but
0: yeah, okay.
1: A good amount of debt for a small company.
0: Yeah. And Okay. All right. I'm trying to think how to structure this. All right, let's go back to the easiest one. Okay, the easiest one is the business mm-hmm. itself, not counting the land. Okay.
1: All right.
0: If you were to give them $4 million for the property, or not for the property, value of the property $10 million, and we're going to give them $4 million. Then the way I would do that is I would tell you and your brothers to take a bare minimum wage for the work that you do. Mm-hmm. What is your position with the company?
1: Operations manager.
0: What do you get paid for being operations manager?
1: We just get paid around $100,000.
0: Okay, so you can live on that.
1: Yes, completely.
0: Okay. So I would tell you to continue to take $100,000 each as your salaries, which nets the company $1 million. Am I correct?
1: Yes.
0: Okay. And I would give them the $1 million for 4 years. You get 100% of profits or 90% of profits for 4 years until we get to $4 million. If we have a better year and we have a great crop, we might get there in 3 years. We might get there in 3.5. But you're going to get out of there. You get a percentage of profits, the lion's share, the biggest portion of the profits, 90% mm-hmm. or so, until you get to $4 million, Mom and Dad. That's how you buy them out of the business. Then we've got a $10 million real estate transaction to do that's a separate transaction. That's much more complicated.
1: Right.
0: Because you take payments on $10 million out of your $1 million profits, and you don't have any profit anymore.
1: Yeah.
0: So this business is not viable. It's not a profitable business if someone came in and borrowed to buy the land and the business and borrowed $14 million, they would lose money.
1: Right.
0: And so the business cannot afford to pay market value for the land and make a profit.
1: Right.
0: So what are they going to do? They're going to will it to you. Are they going to take $4 million as their retirement and then give you boys the dirt when they die and you guys work to pay that $2 million off? That's what I would recommend, but I don't know if your parents are that generous or can see their way to do that.
1: I believe that that's the play, honestly. They don't have, you know, they've been running this business for a while, so they don't have hardly any retirement. The business is their retirement, so yeah. I would see that as a pretty good.
0: If they got $4 million in a mutual fund 4 years from now, and they live off of that, and they give you guys the land as a part of their estate planning, they could do it pre-death, unified estate tax gifts, and that kind of thing. There's all kinds of ways you can do it. And we can even do an LLC and do partial interest and devalue that, those interests. There's all kinds of stuff an estate planner can teach you to do to get that land transferred to y'all. Right. And then you guys, after you get your parents paid off, go get that mortgage paid off quick. And you're sitting there with all this debt free. And this is a stinking cash cow now. You're killing it. It's wonderful.
1: Awesome. Awesome. Yeah. Awesome. Thank you. Thank you for your help.
0: Yeah, that's what I would do. But if they want to be paid $14 million, I don't think you can do it. I think you'll go broke.
2: He can't, but could they go out and get...
0: They couldn't get... No one would give them
2: that. Would do that. Yeah, that's what you were saying.
0: What you'd have to do is sell the land and sell the business. But you can't sell the business separate from the land because it is a specialty crop on that land. So they're inextricably tied together. Where, like, you know, Ramsey could operate in any building.
2: Mm-hmm.
0: We happen to own the building, but that's a separate thing than Ramsey.
2: Sure.
0: So, you could pick this up and put it in another office building somewhere, right? And then, so the real estate doesn't destroy the business or vice versa. But where it's tied together with a specialty crop in particular.
2: It's like, hard.
0: I don't know. Maybe they're growing, avocados or something. Oh, it's California, right? So I don't know. I didn't ask him what the crop was. But, and you know, it's probably some kind of something that has been done there for almost generational on that piece of dirt. So those trees or those plants are
2: an essential part of it.
0: They're mature to produce the crop that they're producing, and you couldn't just go do that somewhere else, probably. I'm not an agricultural expert, but that's common sense, I guess. Wow, interesting. Very interesting. Yeah. Yeah, so one of the things we've worked with a lot in our Entree Leadership materials is succession planning. And we've done a bunch of it here at Ramsey. I mean, you're looking at part of it right now. Rachel is one of the Ramsey personalities, the ability to carry on a brand after I'm not here for whatever reason. And so you've got to have a plan to carry on the brand. You got to have a plan to carry on the leadership. You got to have a plan to carry on the ownership. And Rachel and our brother Daniel and I just did a panel at the Entree Leadership Summit in Disney 2 weeks ago for 3,000 business owners, and we're talking about family business.
2: Yeah, and I think what's hard in family business, depending on how it's structured, is that for a lot of people, they grow a business and that's their retirement. And so when you hand it off, purchasing the business is usually the name of the game in family business. And so making sure you sit down and you do it well with an attorney, right? You said the estate attorney, but lots of communication on the front end too, that everyone understands what's happening.
0: Everyone.
2: Really, really important.
0: All the spouses and everyone understands.

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0: 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Hi, Jake. How are you?
1: Fantastic. How are you doing?
0: Better than I deserve. What's up?
1: All right. So about a couple of years ago, I decided to purchase a home with my mother, and with the agreement that she'd only be there for like 2 to 3 years, and then it essentially transferred into my name. So recently we've been having more arguments because she likes to run the household her way. I like to do it my way. And she pulled from her 401k to pay for the down payment for the house. So she only has about $8,000 in retirement. So my question is, I'm trying to figure out how we can get out of this with both of us not being scathed.
0: Well, I mean, how much did she put into the house?
1: I believe the down payment was about $10,000.
0: Okay. And so what do you owe on the house now?
1: $239 the last time that I checked.
0: Mm-hmm. And what's it worth today?
1: The last thing I saw, it was $259 to $260.
0: Okay. So if you sold the house and she got her $10,000 back or whatever she put down back, and then you split any other profits, what would be wrong with that?
1: Yeah, that's fair. I guess it's mostly just I'm concerned because she's 57 and only has about $8,000 in retirement. And, you know, I want to help her the best way that I can.
0: Yeah, but keeping the house doesn't affect that positively.
1: Yeah.
0: She's got to get on her own and start putting money away for retirement. That's what fixes that. The house is not causing her to have retirement or be broke.
1: Yeah.
0: What does she make?
1: I think, I'm not sure what she makes now. She made about 40 last year, but, my dad passed away when I was 16. It was like 11 years ago.
0: Wow. I'm sorry.
1: It's all right.
0: And so she has struggled ever since.
1: Yes and no. She, for a time period, had a really well-paying job, but the amount of hours she worked, she said, kind of just burn her out. But that's where most of her retirement money came from in the first place, was just from that job. So,
2: how often is she working? What's her work schedule look like right now?
1: So she works. She has two different jobs, but they're both like part time. Just one, she's an accountant for a restaurant, and the other one, she's kind of like a personal assistant.
0: The problem is your mom is a widow with a broken heart, and she needs to dream again. Because she's not got any income, and she's 55 years old. She's still very young.
1: Yeah.
0: And she desperately needs to say, what am I going to do with my life the next 20 years? I need a career where I'm working towards making $100,000 a year, not working two part-time jobs.

0: and living with my son.
1: She's, part of the problem is
0: she's emotionally just getting by.
1: Well, she says she doesn't want a career.
0: She needs a career.
1: Yeah.
0: She needs something to put her hand to give her meaning and give her something to drive for. She's too young to sit on her butt.
1: Mm-hmm.
0: She can't afford it.
1: So
0: consequently, her career has been deteriorating rather than going up.
1: Right.
0: And so this is what she needs. So it will be good for you guys. It'll be good for her because it will force her to face all of this for y'all to separate this out. This house does need to be sold. If you give her, how old, you're 27, 28, right?
1: Yes.
0: If you give her all the money from the house and just go live your life, you're okay.
1: Yeah.
0: So give her all the money and tell her to put it in, help her put it in some good investments and help her to pay for a class and go take a class at the community mm-hmm. college and start to, what do you want to be, Mom? Do you want to be a nurse now? What is it you want to do with your life? You're going to have to do something. And so it's time to sign up and dream. But the plan that you guys had before Dad died is over. Now we need a new different plan. We need a new plan. And it's heartbreaking, but it is her reality. And she's perfectly capable. Her biggest problem is she's just still living with the heartbreak. Am I wrong?
1: Yeah, because they divorced when I was a baby. So it wasn't.
0: Okay, so but she's never really done anything since then.
1: Right. Well, she had, like I said, like that. I think she was only there for like 6 years, 6 or 7 years, the one job that she had, I was saying mm-hmm. that she actually had a good income from. Mm-hmm. But yeah, after that, she hasn't really had anything that was like.
2: What are you doing, Jake? What's your job?
1: I work as a utility locator. I locate power lines.
2: Okay. Okay. Yeah, I think it's good for both of you to sell this house. You both need separate financial lives instead of trying to mingle it together. And, you know, and I think for both of you to encourage each other in this new endeavor for her, and you encourage her. But there's only so much you can do, Jake. You're not going to be able to change her. You can't make her go do something. But you can speak and be encouraging in your conversations with her. And what you see in her and what she's good at, what she loves. I mean, all of it. So, but I would for sure sell this house.
0: Yeah. Prospering for someone. This is the second call we've taken today on a 55-year-old lady, right?
2: Mm-hmm.
0: Prospering for someone is not merely making more money. You're prospering when your spiritual life is full. Your relational life is full. You're
2: taking care of your body,
0: your meaning, your physical
2: mental,
0: life is
2: yes,
0: full.
2: All of it. Yeah.
0: That is prospering, but these things are holistic in that they are tied together. And so when you allow one area of your life to completely deteriorate, 100% of the time, some of the other areas are also deteriorating.
2: Mm-hmm.
0: And so you get out of shape. You've given up on God, so you walked away from your spiritual life.
2: You isolate yourself from friends.
0: You pull away from relationships. Mm-hmm. All of these things are, and what we find is that people that are successful work the opposite side of that.
2: Mm-hmm.
0: And they're very intentional about building friendships. They're very intentional about their physical health. They're very intentional about their spiritual walk. They're very intentional about their career and their money income. And they do all tie together. If you have only one of those working in the wheel of life, as Zig Ziglar used to call it, these different areas of you only have goals in one area of your life or two areas of your life. The other side of the wheel is flat, and anytime you have a flat tire, you have mm-hmm. friction.
2: Yep.
0: And it's a problem. And so,
2: you know, we did a podcast with a guy yesterday.
0: Yeah.
2: You did one interview and I did another, and he was talking about how he interviews very high successful people, billionaires, people that have sold companies, you know, I mean, just insane. And he said, and you can sit with them and you feel almost like this energy from some. Some are still anxious and discontent and nothing is satisfying them. And he said all these buckets of their life, you can tell are absent, some of them. They're not taking care of themselves physically. Mm-hmm. They don't have good relationships.
0: And other ones, you get their this families. Holistically feel.
2: And he said, and you feel a peace. There's something about this this well-roundedness. And again, there's certain seasons of life you're going to be working on your marriage more. Or certain seasons in your life you're going to be working on your career more. I mean, you know, it goes through seasons. But overall, the overall scope of your life, having, he would call these buckets, he said, all of them full, And like there's a leveling to that, and a beauty, a grounding that you really do feel. And it's those people that live a peaceful life.
0: Yeah, absolutely. That's how it works. So that's Jake. That's what we want for your mom. And that's her advice. 5 years from today, you'll be the same person you are today, except for the books you read, the people you meet, the goals you set, the decisions you do towards those goals. That's Charlie Tremendous Jones, and he was exactly right.

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15: Here's your News Talk 1310 KNOX forecast. Lows level off around 64. Tonight, under partly cloudy skies, winds out of the south 8 to 15 miles an hour. Sunshine mixed with clouds at times again. Tomorrow, highs level off around 91. Lows dip down to about 61. Tomorrow night, cloudy skies expected. Dry with temperatures well above average Saturday and Sunday, and highs in the mid-80s. I'm meteorologist Megan Mulford on News Talk 1310 KNOX. 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
1: Today's question comes from Sarah in Illinois. My boyfriend and I have been together for 3 years, and he recently took a job 4 hours away. I own my condo and still pay about $1,500 a month in the mortgage, even though I'm at his place 60% of the time. He's asked me to pay for a bigger apartment since we both work from home and need more space when I'm there. While I still have my own bills, I understand the larger place benefits both of us. Should I help pay for the new apartment? No, Sarah, I would not. That's his apartment, and you have yours. And if he wants a bigger one, that's great. But
0: and if he wants his girlfriend to live there, maybe she should be his wife. Oh, that changes the equation.
1: Sarah. Yeah, no, I wouldn't be mingling bills. I wouldn't be trying to pay a rent, because here's the thing. If you guys break up and then he's stuck with that rent that he can't afford, what's he going to do? So it's way better when you are dating to keep your finances separate. You pay your stuff, he pays his. And if he wants a bigger apartment so that you all can work there together and all the things.
0: He wants you to live in that city and you sell your condo and we get a place there. Oh, that would be a great idea after we're married.
1: So
0: this is what's putting the problem on it. Yeah, put a ring on it. That's the problem. Because it sets you up for a down, you know, you're getting a bad end of this deal all the way around. It's killer for you. So, this used to be, you know, when I started this show, Rachel, the biggest thing that came up was credit card debt. Cut up your credit cards. Mm-hmm. And now I still say that. And then the next thing was we laughed and called it the Dave Ramsey Show. In the old days, we called it the Sell the Car Show, because like the answer to every question was sell the car, sell the car. Now the answer to every question is get married.
1: So true, though. The amount of relational mess that happens, the entanglement of dating people today.
0: And
1: when you are
0: dating,
1: you're not
0: finances.
1: Married. Keep it separate. When you are married, combine it.
0: Quit,
1: it's just that easy.
0: Stop confusing it.
1: Yeah.
0: Because the data is in. It's in. I mean, the research is in. There's stacks and stacks of paper that says you're screwed. That's what it says. Every bit of the data says you are messed up. Because, again, I covered this in another hour, but a lady in her 30s has a net worth, if she's not married and she's living with someone and or just not married, a net worth that is about one-tenth of her married friends.
1: And the guy is, what, five times, has a fifth of his net worth.
0: And a guy has about 25% of the net worth he should have, yeah. And so there's a thing we used to call in the literature the marriage advantage. And it's still there, but it's even more pronounced now in the financial realm, but it's pronounced in other realms as well. Like, for instance, physical health. A man that is married lives 7 years longer than a man that's not, on average. That's just a statistic. Okay? I mean, you could argue why. We can have lots of fun with that.
1: Women help men. That's why.
0: Yeah.
1: Better people.
0: Are you going to eat that? Yeah. I mean, it's that's real. And so,
1: now don't get married to someone who's a loser too. But don't be dating those people as well. We're not saying just
0: that's
1: because
0: not, I don't think that's her problem.
1: No, but just in general, we're just like making generalities. So remember, be smart about it. If you enter into a lifelong covenant, make sure it's someone worth doing that. But people you're dating long term should be worth that. So
0: yeah. But here's what's interesting
1: hard.
0: On this one. Here, for Sarah's sake, look at this.
1: Mm-hmm.
0: Okay. He takes a job and leaves. Now follow me. Oh, now pay for it. Now pay for following me.
1: Mm-hmm.
0: Yeah. I mean, yeah.
1: What a prince.
0: Yeah, there we go. It's all right there on the paper. I'm just saying, David is in Phoenix. Hey, David, how are you?
2: Hi, Dave. Hi, Rachel. Good. It's a pleasure to speak with the both of you.
0: You too.
2: I've I've heard Dave talk before about the If Dave Dies meeting, and it got me really thinking about my own family, and I feel like I need to have a similar conversation with my parents soon as they get older. Just to give some context, I'm 23 years old. I have three siblings. My parents are 72 and 68 years old. My oldest sister is in her early 50s, and I also have a brother and sister in their 20s who both have Asperger's syndrome, and they still live with my parents. My parents are both retired, and to my understanding, they have a net worth of around $2 million. I'd like to have a family conversation sometime this year so everyone can get on the same page, especially my parents and my oldest sister, about the expectations for responsibilities and how the assets would be handled when they eventually pass away. As of right now, we're both kind of in the dark. So I want to know what are the most important questions that I should be asking, and what are some of the key topics discussed in the Ramsey family meetings that would be most important for any family to cover?
1: It's a great question.
0: You have to lay a foundation with your family first before you have that other part of the conversation. And the first part of the foundation is, Mom and Dad, I am not wanting to have this conversation because I want any of your money.
2: Mm-hmm.
0: I don't need any of your money. I am concerned about my two brothers. Is it a brother and a sister that have Asperger's?
2: Yeah, it's a brother and a sister.
0: I'm concerned about my brother and sister and how they're going to be cared for and what your wishes are. And if I don't know your wishes in detail, it will be hard for me to honor your memory. And I'm deeply concerned that I can do the right thing and that my older sister and I are in agreement on how we're going to do exactly what you want us to do when you pass away. Okay. And they need to hear that that's a foundational thing. You are not coming at this like, I want some of the money. Oh no, we're not going to talk about it because we're giving it to the two that are disabled, you know?
2: Yeah.
0: And so, you know, they'll get their back up. You'll get a resistance there, mm-hmm. a defensiveness that we don't even need to start with. So let's just lay that down. Say, the only reason for this is for me to have the information to be able to honor your wishes and execute and ensure that what you've wished in the will, even if I'm not the executor.
1: And to make sure that brother and sister have the documents in place that they're going to be taken care of.
0: Yep.
1: You know,
0: yep.
1: I want to make sure that things are laid out from a legal perspective.
0: Once I know what you want, then I'm going to help you get what you want. Mm-hmm. Now, then do we have a proper will, which in this case would include probably special needs trusts to take care of the two special needs people, right?
2: Okay.
0: And then how's that money going to be invested, and what do you want done with that property, and what do you want done with that investment account? And how do you want it handled, and who do you want us to contact? And
1: who's the executor? You know, is it sister that's going to be, you know, doing all the details?
0: Is my older sister the executor? That's fine. If you don't want me to do anything with it, I won't do anything with it. All of that's okay. I just want to know that for your all's peace of mind, that we're all on the same page.
2: Okay.
0: And then what we're going to do once we're all on the same page, the Ramsey thing is we just sit down, and part of the meeting is we go through the real estate that we own, and we look at it, and we go, okay, here's what the will says about this real estate, what portions of it are, in a trust, and which portions of it are in LLCs, and what portions have already been moved into the children's trust, because we've done some stuff there from an estate planning standpoint, tax-wise. Here's the life insurance that's in place, and here's the beneficiaries on it and where it will go. In my case, there's not any. What do you want to have happen with the home place? What do you want to have happen with this or that? And it can go all the way down to my wife's 97-year-old dad told the kids about eight or 10 years ago, his kids, to walk through the house and put a sticker on the back of something if they wanted it. And so the house has got all these sticky notes in the backs of the pictures and the backs of the figurines and stuff.
1: Yeah. Now, I will say, it's funny. He asks, the meeting is not called If Dave Dies. It's When Dave Dies. Dave will not live forever.
0: If Dave dies this year.
1: Okay, that's
0: it's
1: it.
0: It's the Monty Python meeting. I'm feeling much better.
1: We want him to live
0: forever.
1: It's
0: just a flesh wound.
1: It's not going to happen, but we love him.

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0: Our scripture of the day, John 14:27. Peace I leave with you. My peace I give to you. I do not give to you as the world gives. Do not let your hearts be troubled, and do not be afraid. Babe Ruth said, never let the fear of striking out keep you from playing the game. Brianna is with us in Sioux Falls, South Dakota. Hi, Brianna. How are you?
1: I'm good. How are you?
0: Better than I deserve. What's up?
1: I'm wondering if I should get a work from home job. I am a mom of three under two, and we're going under every time we get paid.
2: Oh, my goodness. You have twins?
1: No, I just had a baby. He's 3 months. I'm just about 3 months old.
2: Oh, wow. Okay. So how much is the new job work from home is going to pay?
1: I don't know. I'd have to see and find one, I guess. But I did look into it, and I'd have to make at least $3,000 a month for it to be worth it, because right now we are on like SNAP and WIC and Medicaid, so I'd have to be able to make enough to cover all of that.
0: What does your husband make?
1: He makes roughly $43,000 after taxes.
2: Okay.
1: And we're about $34,000 in debt.
0: What does he do?
1: He is a bricklayer. He works for the union.
0: So with $43,000 income, you qualify for every part of welfare. I didn't know that.
1: Yes, through the winter is when we qualify. We're just getting out of the winter because, like, we went through about 2 or 3 months where the max amount of money that we made was maybe $800 for that whole month. So we qualified for all of that. RIC and Medicaid, you qualify.
0: But when in the summer when he's working, you don't qualify.
1: Yes. Yeah.
0: Okay, that makes more sense. Now I'm tracking with you. All right.
1: Yeah.
0: So he makes a lot more in the summer, like a bazillion times more. So how long has he been doing that?
1: He's been with the same company for about 5 years now, 6 years maybe.
0: All right. So
1: he
0: I think he just started working. Yeah, my first piece of advice for you all will be to pan back from this and say, we're a young couple with three children, and we're going to have to make some overall decisions about his career that allow us to feed our children without the government doing it. So what is he going to do in the winter when he's not laying brick, in other words?
1: We've gotten by God's grace at this point.
0: No, you got by SNAP because he wasn't working in the winter. So he needs to be working in the winter. That's my point.
2: Is he not doing anything in the winter?
1: Yep. He'll do side jobs.
0: Yeah.
1: But he didn't,
0: didn't
1: have anything this winter.
2: Yeah, he needs to be making $1,000 a month somewhere. $1,000 a week.
0: Yeah.
2: You know what I mean? In the winter.
1: Yeah.
2: Waiting tables. I mean,
0: And what are we going to be doing when we're 44? Because this plan's not real good.
1: Yep.
0: It's leaving your family very vulnerable.
2: Are you stressed?
0: And I don't know how you're going to work at home with three kids under two and get any work done.
1: Yeah.
2: Did you have a career before?
1: Yes. That's why we have about $12,000 in student loans because I was a medical assistant.
2: Okay. But you're saying with daycare for three under two, that's the most priciest age to put them in daycare. It's what you're saying. It's not making sense from a.
0: Yeah, you can't go into the workplace. I understand that. I don't have a problem with that assessment. But I really want you guys to visit this instead of just going and saying our plan that we didn't have a plan was him. He's a bricklayer and he doesn't work much in the winter and we keep having babies. This is not a plan. It's put you guys in, it's painted you into a corner and your life is not fun. And so I want good things for you guys and it's going to involve him, making some changes in views on his income. What's he going to be doing in the next 5 years that doubles his income or in the next 10 years that doubles his income and that sustains his family through the winter? He needs to be asking himself that. You two as a couple need to be asking yourselves that, and then that starts the whole conversation. So part of your debt is a student loan debt. What's the rest of it?
1: 17 is in a truck loan, and then we have 4,000 in a personal that got us through one winter, and then roughly about 15 in medical. Some of that's in collections, and then we owe family about 1,000.
0: Okay. All right. I'm gonna be mean. Are you ready?
1: I am. I'm gonna say you're gonna sell the truck.
0: No, I'm gonna say it worse than that. Okay. You do not get to own a $17,000 truck when you're taking welfare to pay for your kids' food.
1: I agree.
0: That is not okay.
1: My husband made that decision about 3 years ago. This truck has eaten us alive
0: yep.
1: since we got it.
0: And this truck's
1: got to
0: go.
1: Everything.
0: It's got to go.
1: Yeah. The only, so I'm going to, I guess, and then if this is going to be the thing, I've been telling him that we have to get rid of it as well.
0: Yeah.
1: But if we only get about 10 grand for it, we're still going to have to pay that seven outright yeah. when we sell the truck, and we don't have any savings at all
0: yeah.
1: whatsoever.
0: You'll be borrowing it from the place that has the truck loan to cover the difference, and I bet you can get more than that for it if you sell it private sale. But he's been looking up trade-in and looking up what Carvana will give him for it, and that's nothing compared to what he can actually get for it. A good working truck will bring a lot of money in Sioux Falls, South Dakota. Okay? And so he can get a lot more than 10 for it. And you're going to have, you probably are in the hole some. I'm not arguing that point. You're going to have to borrow a little money to cover that hole. But I'd a lot rather be $4,000 or $5,000 in debt than 17. And again, I'm addressing head on the decision making paradigm that you guys are using to run your life. And what you're doing is you're going, I'm going to do this over here, and I'm going to do this over here, and I'm going to do this over here. But when you tie those three things together, they're not logical anymore. And it's creating pain for you guys, and I don't want that for you. I want you to win.
2: Well, and you want to make sure your money habits and decisions, kind of what you're saying, regardless of what happens, are steady, meaning that before they had kids, she was working as a medical assistant. He's a bricklayer, can kind of do, you know, seasonally, I'm sure they were fine, right? Like his seasonal work and her, they could just make it. And then you pull her out of the workforce with three babies.
0: Yep.
2: And suddenly your paradigm has to shift, to your point. Yeah. You can't, like,
0: it's a lot of diapers.
2: You can't have that. Yeah. You cannot continue to do what you've been doing. And I'm talking to him. What you did 3 years ago, meaning your truck, your choices on restaurants. I mean, like all of it, it all changes because your life has changed.
0: And your choices on side jobs in the winter.
2: Yep.
0: And or an overall career change over the next 5 years that causes your family to be able to stabilize and sustain.
2: Yeah, that gets you to 70. I mean, the manual side of the trades
0: is wonderful.
2: Is amazing. And so there's a lot of opportunity
0: that
2: for
0: are
2: that.
0: A lot better than 40 grand a year.
2: Yep.
0: Yeah. And so, but yeah, don't get stuck in what I'm doing is okay when what I'm doing is not okay.
2: Mm-hmm.
0: That's the thing. And I'm not hollering at you. I'm not hollering at him for that matter. But you know, when he was by himself and wasn't married and he was laying brick and he had a little downtime in the winter, he'd work it out. But now he's got responsibilities. And
2: Brian, I don't even know how you're coherent.
0: Yeah,
2: making a sentence with a 3 month old and two babies. Yeah. Like that's like you guys, you have a lot on your plates. And honestly, if you were just a full-time mom taking care of the household and making sure those babies are alive at the end of the day, right? I mean, like that's a full-time job. So I understand the money needs to happen. And I hope that, yeah, there's a good situation that you can bring in some, but I mean, honestly, call me old school, but I'm leaning on him, dude.
0: Yeah. No,
2: get to work.
0: I am too.
2: Get to work. I got three babies at home that I'm taking care of.
0: Yeah.
2: That's no joke.
0: And it's not that he's not working hard now, but it's get to work in a way that it brings in enough money to take care of your family and get your truck sold, dude.
2: Yeah, but when you bring $800 home a month.
0: I know. Get your truck sold. And then you get to work. Yeah. You gotta get some stuff going here and get you a $5,000 truck. That's the thing.
2: Call us back, Brianna, if you guys need anything.
0: Yeah.
2: We are.
0: Hey, hang on. We'll send you a copy of the Total Money Makeover and get you on every dollar and try to help you if we can. That puts this hour of the Ramsey Show in the books. We'll be back with you before you know it. In the meantime, remember, there's ultimately only one way to financial peace, and that's to walk daily with the Prince of Peace, Christ Jesus.

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4: ABC News, I'm Dave Packer. Even as Iran and the U.S. traded new strikes today, Iranian negotiators reached a tentative agreement to extend a ceasefire, but President Trump and Iran's supreme leader have yet to sign off. ABC's Ian Panel.
5: I think it's important for people to remember that what we're looking at here is not an actual final deal to end the war. It's pushing back the ceasefire by another 60 days, possibly lifting some of those restrictions in the Strait of Hormuz and the withdrawal of the U.S. naval blockade.
4: Inflation hitting its highest level in 3 years. The Personal Consumption Expenditure Price Index, the Fed's preferred inflation gauge, rose last month to 3.8%. That's up from 3.5% in March. Crews say they've now recovered 6 of 9 workers missing and presumed dead after that caustic chemical tank rupture at a Washington State paper mill. The National Park Service says rescuers are trying to reach 4 climbers by helicopter who fell on Alaska's Mount McKinley, North America's tallest peak. This is ABC News. Vice President Vance today delivered a commencement address to the graduating cadets at the U.S. Air Force Academy in Colorado Springs. In his speech, the vice president mentioned how AI is, in his view, transforming the landscape of war.
6: We ask you to apply that same adaptability, that same innovation that you learned at this academy, to an entirely new era of warfare. One shaped by autonomous systems, AI, and cyber operations. Technologies evolving far faster than military institutions have historically been accustomed to.
4: Caesars Entertainment, owner of the Las Vegas landmark Caesars Palace, is being acquired by Fertitta Entertainment, which owns the Golden Nugget and the chain's Rainforest Cafe in Morton's. Fertitta will pay about $5.6 billion for Caesars and take on about $12 billion in debt, making the deal worth about $17.5 billion. Dave Packer, ABC News.
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